0: Hail Mary, full of grace, the Lord is with thee. Blessed art thou amongst women, and blessed is the fruit of thy womb, Jesus.
1: Holy Mary, Mother of God, pray for us sinners, now and at the hour of our death. Amen.
0: Hail Mary, full of grace, the Lord is with thee. Blessed art thou amongst women, and blessed is the fruit of thy womb, Jesus.
1: Holy Mary, Mother of God, pray for us sinners, now and at the hour of our death. Amen.
0: Hail Mary, full of grace, the Lord is with thee. Blessed art thou amongst women, and blessed is the fruit of thy womb, Jesus.
1: Holy Mary, Mother of God, pray for us sinners, now and at the hour of our death. Amen.
0: Glory be to the Father, and to the Son, and to the Holy Spirit.
1: As it was in the beginning, is now, and ever shall be, world without end. Amen.
0: On Tuesdays we pray the Sorrowful Mysteries. The first Sorrowful Mystery is the Agony in the Garden. Maggie, let's take a few prayer intentions, please.
1: Today we pray for Catholic schools to be blessed with leadership that's faithful to the teachings of Christ and His Church.
0: Indeed.
1: Craig from Lake Tomahawk, Wisconsin, is requesting prayers for his daughter who's having trouble in her marriage. Pray that God would grant them wisdom, patience, and guidance. Allison from Lindstrom, Minnesota, needs prayers for her 18-year-old nephew and godson, Ethan, who's just given a terminal prognosis with only a few months to live. After battling cancer for several years, please pray for a miracle for him. Catherine moved from California to Texas a month ago. The moving company misplaced 20 boxes in their warehouse, which include special items such as her mom's handmade quilts and a nativity set. Oh, please pray that they locate her items soon. And Elizabeth from Corona, California, asks for prayers for her friend Catherine, who's getting married in Egypt at the end of the month and plans to obtain citizenship so she can move there permanently. Please pray she will reconsider and realize that she will have no support system there, as all of her family and friends are here in the States.
0: Wow, that's pretty exotic. I wonder if she'll learn how to walk like an Egyptian. I don't know, right? Let's go to the phones now and take a prayer intention.
1: Maureen is calling in from St. Louis, Missouri.
0: Maureen, down in St. Louis, how are you?
2: Good, Father Rocky. How are you?
0: We're doing
2: great.
0: Thank you, Thank you so much.
2: Call.
0: You bet.
2: I'm so glad to hear it. My prayer intention today is for my friend Amy. She has had to have an extensive abdominal surgery with lots of complications, and she's in a lot of pain and very depressed.
0: Oh, poor thing.
2: So I appreciate those prayers. Yeah.
0: Yep, we'll pray for that. Good that she has you as
2: Thank
0: a friend
2: you,
0: that you're reaching out to support her. Thank you, Maureen. Let's take another prayer intention for the phones tonight. On the 18th of August.
1: Next, we have 12-year-old Rafe calling in from Hopkintown, New Hampshire.
0: Rafe in New Hampshire, how are you?
3: Hi, Father Rocky.
0: How are you? What's your prayer intention tonight, Rafe?
3: I'm praying for my friend Cole, who's 15, who this past weekend was running a 5K and had a stroke. He's still in the hospital, and they don't know what's going on.
0: How old was the person?
3: 15.
0: Oh, that's awfully young. Mm-hmm. 15 years old, had a stroke, doing a 5K. Do you know his first name?
3: Cole.
0: Okay, we will pray for him. And might have been a congenital defect. Hopefully they can bring him back around. Right, Maggie?
1: Mm-hmm.
0: Okay, we'll pray for that. We'll pray for all the doctors and nurses out there who work so hard to help us restore our health. Our Father who art in heaven, hallowed be thy name. Thy kingdom come, thy will be done on earth as it is in heaven.
1: Give us this day our daily bread, and forgive us our trespasses, as we forgive those who trespass against us. And lead us not into temptation, but deliver us from evil. Amen.
0: Hail Mary, full of grace, the Lord is with thee. Blessed art thou amongst women, and blessed is the fruit of thy womb, Jesus.
1: Holy Mary, Mother of God, pray for us sinners, now and at the hour of our death. Amen.
0: Hail Mary, full of grace, the Lord is with thee. Blessed art thou amongst women, and blessed is the fruit of thy womb, Jesus.
1: Holy Mary, Mother of God, pray for us sinners, now and at the hour of our death. Amen.
0: Hail Mary, full of grace, the Lord is with thee. Blessed art thou amongst women, and blessed is the fruit of thy womb, Jesus.
1: Holy Mary, Mother of God, pray for us sinners, now and at the hour of our death. Amen.
0: Hail Mary, full of grace, the Lord is with thee. Blessed art thou amongst women, and blessed is the fruit of thy womb, Jesus.
1: Holy Mary, Mother of God, pray for us sinners, now and at the hour of our death. Amen.
0: Hail Mary, full of grace, the Lord is with thee. Blessed art thou amongst women, and blessed is the fruit of thy womb, Jesus.
1: Holy Mary, Mother of God, pray for us sinners, now and at the hour of our death. Amen.
0: You think they're having fun?
1: So cute.
0: Hail Mary, full of grace, the Lord is with thee. Blessed art thou amongst women, and blessed is the fruit of thy womb, Jesus.
1: Holy Mary, Mother of God, pray for us sinners, now and at the hour of our death. Amen.
0: Hail Mary, full of grace, the Lord is with thee. Blessed art thou amongst women, and blessed is the fruit of thy womb, Jesus.
1: Holy Mary, Mother of God, pray for us sinners, now and at the hour of our death. Amen.
0: Yep, there was a big crowd up there at Champion last Saturday. Hail Mary, full of grace, the Lord is with thee. Blessed art thou amongst women, and blessed is the fruit of thy womb, Jesus.
1: Holy Mary, Mother of God, pray for us sinners, now and at the hour of our death. Amen.
0: Hail Mary, full of grace, the Lord is with thee. Blessed art thou amongst women, and blessed is the fruit of thy womb, Jesus.
1: Holy Mary, Mother of God, pray for us sinners, now and at the hour of our death. Amen.
0: Hail Mary, full of grace, the Lord is with thee. Blessed art thou amongst women, and blessed is the fruit of thy womb, Jesus.
1: Holy Mary, Mother of God, pray for us sinners, now and at the hour of our death. Amen.
0: Hail Mary, full of grace, the Lord is with thee. Blessed art thou amongst women, and blessed is the fruit of thy womb, Jesus.
1: Holy Mary, Mother of God, pray for us sinners, now and at the hour of our death. Amen.
0: Glory be to the Father, and to the Son, and to the Holy Spirit.
1: As it was in the beginning, is now, and ever shall be, world without end. Amen.
0: O my Jesus,
1: forgive us our sins, save us from the fires of hell. Lead all souls to heaven, especially those in most need of thy mercy.
0: And we thank God that Ave Maria University is the sponsor of the Family Rosary Across America tonight, every night of the year. And they're located down there in sunny Ave Maria, Florida. Check them out at avemaria.edu. Also in the second mystery tonight, let's pray for vocations to priesthood, religious life, and sacramental married life. Maggie, let's take a few prayer intentions for the second mystery.
1: Elizabeth Ann would like us to pray for her deceased father, William Patrick, who's been gone now for 32 years.
0: Oh, wow.
1: Dale from Fallon, Nevada, requests prayers for his friend's grandson, Elijah, who's been hospitalized for a severe psychotic reaction to a drug he used. Please also pray for Sheila's remission of cancer and for Brandy, who has Parkinson's disease.
0: Oh, wow.
1: Maddie from Helena, Montana, needs prayers for her veteran husband to find work and that their house in Arizona would be sold.
0: Mm-hmm.
1: Carol from Riverview, Florida, asks for prayers for her sister-in-law, Joanne, who's in Spain on vacation. She fell and fractured her leg in two places and needs surgery. Mm. Oof. Please pray that the surgery goes well and that there are no complications.
0: Mm-hmm.
1: And Laura from Hooper, Utah, would like prayers for Becca and Liam as they prepare for their wedding on Saturday, that they place our Lord at the center of their marriage and that they would be blessed with a long and joyous life together, filled with sacrificial, merciful, and tender love.
0: Well, we'll pray for all of that. And a happy birthday to Bishop Hine from Madison. Happy birthday to Danielle and her husband, their 12 children. Happy birthday to Linda. And let's pray for all families out there who are trying to sell their homes and buy a home and move. Mm-hmm. That can be really hard, right?
1: That's a lot of work.
0: Good, yeah. Well, that's your family. There's like three or four families that are already doing that right now, right?
1: Yeah.
0: So I pray for them. All right, let's go to the phones, take your prayer attentions on this Tuesday night.
1: We have Marcy calling in from Visalia, California.
0: Marcy in California, how are you?
4: Good. How are you, Father?
0: We're doing great. Thank you so much. What's your prayer intention?
4: I'm praying for my son, Tom. He has a melanoma on his back that he's having removed tomorrow. And I'm praying that it's going to be localized and not have traveled to any of his, anywhere.
0: Inner parts, yep. And it just stays right there, yep. Right?
4: Yes.
0: We're going to pray for that. And we'll pray for everyone who's been diagnosed with cancer that they get rid of it before it spreads. Right? That's the key thing. How old is your son, Tom, Marcy?
4: He's 66.
0: All right. Well, we'll pray for that. Thank you. Let's take another prayer intention from the phones, please.
1: 11-year-old Mackenzie is calling in from Pinckney, Michigan.
0: Mackenzie, how are you?
5: I'm good, Father Rocky and Maggie.
0: I'm happy to hear that. What's your prayer intention tonight, Mackenzie?
5: Can you pray for my dad who passed away and my Aunt Helen who just got lymphoma cancer again, please?
0: Aunt Helen's got cancer. When did your father pass away, Mackenzie?
5: Last year on May 4th.
0: Oh, I bet you miss him a lot, right?
5: Yeah.
0: How many brothers and sisters do you have?
5: I'm the only child.
0: Are you the only child? How's your mom doing?
5: She's doing good.
0: All right. Well, you never know. Somebody might come into your life to help you guys out. like St. Joseph did with Mary, right? Mm. What do you like most about Michigan, Mackenzie?
5: Probably that everybody there is super nice.
0: Mm-hmm. Wow. They should put that on there. Because I've seen those ads, Pure Michigan.
1: Pure Michigan.
0: It should say super nice Michigan.
1: Purely nice Michigan.
0: State of Mackenzie. All right. I like the Mackinac Bridge. That's up there between the upper and lower peninsula. So we'll pray for that 11-year-old Mackenzie. Our Father who art in heaven, hallowed be thy name. Thy kingdom come, thy will be done on earth as it is in heaven.
1: Give us this day our daily bread, and forgive us our trespasses, as we forgive those who trespass against us. And lead us not into temptation, but deliver us from evil. Amen.
0: Hail Mary, full of grace, the Lord is with thee. Blessed art thou amongst women, and blessed is the fruit of thy womb, Jesus.
1: Holy Mary, Mother of God, pray for us sinners, now and at the hour of our death. Amen.
0: Hail Mary, full of grace, the Lord is with thee. Blessed art thou amongst women, and blessed is the fruit of thy womb, Jesus.
1: Holy Mary, Mother of God, pray for us sinners, now and at the hour of our death. Amen.
0: Hail Mary, full of grace, the Lord is with thee. Blessed art thou amongst women, and blessed is the fruit of thy womb, Jesus.
1: Holy Mary, Mother of God, pray for us sinners, now and at the hour of our death. Amen.
0: Hail Mary, full of grace, the Lord is with thee. Blessed art thou amongst women, and blessed is the fruit of thy womb, Jesus.
1: Holy Mary, Mother of God, pray for us sinners, now and at the hour of our death. Amen.
0: Hail Mary, full of grace, the Lord is with thee. Blessed art thou amongst women, and blessed is the fruit of thy womb, Jesus.
1: Holy Mary, Mother of God, pray for us sinners, now and at the hour of our death. Amen.
0: Hail Mary, full of grace, the Lord is with thee. Blessed art thou amongst women, and blessed is the fruit of thy womb, Jesus.
1: Holy Mary, Mother of God, pray for us sinners, now and at the hour of our death. Amen.
0: Looks like their first day of school. Hail Mary, full of grace, the Lord is with thee. Blessed art thou amongst women, and blessed is the fruit of thy womb, Jesus.
1: Holy Mary, Mother of God, pray for us sinners, now and at the hour of our death. Amen.
0: That's the sister of life. Hail Mary, full of grace, the Lord is with thee. Blessed art thou amongst women, and blessed is the fruit of thy womb, Jesus.
1: Holy Mary, Mother of God, pray for us sinners, now and at the hour of our death. Amen.
0: Hail Mary, full of grace, the Lord is with thee. Blessed art thou amongst women, and blessed is the fruit of thy womb, Jesus.
1: Holy Mary, Mother of God, pray for us sinners, now and at the hour of our death. Amen.
0: Hail Mary, full of grace, the Lord is with thee. Blessed art thou amongst women, and blessed is the fruit of thy womb, Jesus.
1: Holy Mary, Mother of God, pray for us sinners, now and at the hour of our death. Amen.
0: Glory be to the Father, to the Son, to the Holy Spirit.
1: As it was in the beginning, is now, and ever shall be, world without end. Amen.
0: O my Jesus,
1: forgive us our sins, save us from the fires of hell. Lead all souls to heaven, especially those in most need of thy mercy.
0: The third sorrowful mystery is the crowning with thorns. Maggie, let's go to the phones.
1: Let's go to Adrian, calling in from Ripon, California.
0: Adrian and Ripon, how are you?
6: I'm doing good, Father.
0: I'm happy to hear that. What's your prayer intention tonight?
6: I would like to pray for my family, for my friends, and tomorrow's going to be my first day of college.
0: Is that right? Oh. And are you going away to college, or are you going to commute to college?
6: I'm going to be commuting, Father.
0: Oh, that's music to my ears. You save a lot of money.
6: Yeah.
0: And you're going to be around people who love you. And then maybe after doing that for 2 years, go. And what are you going to study, Adrian?
6: I'm going to be studying computer science.
0: Well, that's very serious. Can I give you one piece of advice? Because
6: I can see
0: you're a really sociable guy. Don't be sociable the first semester. Just work on your grades, and then you have the confidence. And then you can be social the next semester, and you're also a 4.0. It's kind of hard nose, right? But, yeah, we're rooting for you. God bless you. You'll do great. Do your homework every day. Let's take another prayer intention for the phones, please.
1: Dorothy is calling in from Monterey, California.
0: Dorothy in California, how are you? That's beautiful out there in Monterey,
7: good evening,
0: isn't it?
7: Father and Maggie. I'm fine. We're sitting here in the fog, cold and foggy.
0: But oh, so it's not that beautiful.
7: My prayer intention, I just learned that two people in my family have debilitating illnesses, which will, of course, not be cured. But I think if we pray enough, that they will be cured. One of them, Kelly, has Lou Gehrig's disease. And if anyone has ever had an experience with that, it is a terrible, terrible disease.
0: Yep.
7: And the other one is Tim, who has failing bladder and eventually needing more help, more help, more help. It's a scientific name. I don't know the name of it. But both of these darling, lovely people are in need of the world's prayers. And that goes to way far out in the world. everywhere in all the countries of the world. I beg for these prayers, my dears. Thank you.
0: Good. Well, being on the radio, that signal goes all around the world, and on the internet goes all around the world. So we'll pray everyone all around the world for Dorothy's two loved ones who are very ill. Our Father who art in heaven, hallowed be thy name. Thy kingdom come, thy will be done on earth as it is in heaven.
1: Give us this day our daily bread, and forgive us our trespasses, as we forgive those who trespass against us. And lead us not into temptation, but deliver us from evil. Amen.
0: Hail Mary, full of grace, the Lord is with thee. Blessed art thou amongst women, and blessed is the fruit of thy womb, Jesus.
1: Holy Mary, Mother of God, pray for us sinners, now and at the hour of our death. Amen.
0: Hail Mary, full of grace, the Lord is with thee. Blessed art thou amongst women, and blessed is the fruit of thy womb, Jesus.
1: Holy Mary, Mother of God, pray for us sinners, now and at the hour of our death. Amen.
0: Hail Mary, full of grace, the Lord is with thee. Blessed art thou amongst women, and blessed is the fruit of thy womb, Jesus.
1: Holy Mary, Mother of God, pray for us sinners, now and at the hour of our death. Amen.
0: Hail Mary, full of grace, the Lord is with thee. Blessed art thou amongst women, and blessed is the fruit of thy womb, Jesus.
1: Holy Mary, Mother of God, pray for us sinners, now and at the hour of our death. Amen.
0: Hail Mary, full of grace, the Lord is with thee. Blessed art thou amongst women, and blessed is the fruit of thy womb, Jesus.
1: Holy Mary, Mother of God, pray for us sinners, now and at the hour of our death. Amen.
0: Hail Mary, full of grace, the Lord is with thee. Blessed art thou amongst women, and blessed is the fruit of thy womb, Jesus.
1: Holy Mary, Mother of God, pray for us sinners, now and at the hour of our death. Amen.
0: Hail Mary, full of grace, the Lord is with thee. Blessed art thou amongst women, and blessed is the fruit of thy womb, Jesus.
1: Holy Mary, Mother of God, pray for us sinners, now and at the hour of our death. Amen.
0: Hail Mary, full of grace, the Lord is with thee. Blessed art thou amongst women, and blessed is the fruit of thy womb, Jesus.
1: Holy Mary, Mother of God, pray for us sinners, now and at the hour of our death. Amen.
0: Hail Mary, full of grace, the Lord is with thee. Blessed art thou amongst women, and blessed is the fruit of thy womb, Jesus.
1: Holy Mary, Mother of God, pray for us sinners, now and at the hour of our death. Amen.
0: Hail Mary, full of grace, the Lord is with thee. Blessed art thou amongst women, and blessed is the fruit of thy womb, Jesus.
1: Holy Mary, Mother of God, pray for us sinners, now and at the hour of our death. Amen.
0: That was last Saturday at the ordination. So many good people there. Hail Mary, full of grace, the Lord is with thee. Blessed art thou amongst women, and blessed is the fruit of thy womb, Jesus.
1: Holy Mary, Mother of God, pray for us sinners, now and at the hour of our death. Amen.
0: Glory be to the Father, and to the Son, and to the Holy Spirit.
1: As it was in the beginning, is now, and ever shall be, world without end. Amen.
0: O my Jesus,
1: forgive us our sins, save us from the fires of hell. Lead all souls to heaven, especially those in most need of thy mercy.
0: And now let's pray a memorare for the safety of all unborn children all over the world, for the support of their mothers and fathers, and for an end to abortion. Remember, O most gracious Virgin Mary, that never was it known that anyone who fled to thy protection, implored thy help, or sought thy intercession was left unaided. Inspired by this confidence, I fly unto thee, O Virgin of Virgins, my mother. To thee do I come, before thee I stand, sinful and sorrowful. O Mother, the Word incarnate, despise not my petitions, but in thy mercy hear and answer me. Amen.
1: Amen.
0: Okay, the fourth sorrowful mystery is the carrying of the cross. Maggie?
1: Jerry is calling in from Fort Lauderdale, Florida.
0: Hi, Jerry. How are you tonight?
8: Hi, Father Rocky. Hi, Maggie. How are you? Thank you for taking my call.
0: Mm-hmm.
8: I'm calling in for my son, Joseph, who has sarcoma, but he is in remission. He did have he had tests done on Monday, and we're praying for a good outcome. We've called before, and we've had good outcomes with, so thank everybody for praying for him, too.
0: We're going to continue to pray for your son, Joseph, with the sarcoma, and Marcy, who called for her son, Tom, who has melanoma. Lord, get rid of those things. Our Father, who art in heaven, hallowed be thy name. Thy kingdom come, thy will be done on earth as it is in heaven.
1: Give us this day our daily bread, and forgive us our trespasses, as we forgive those who trespass against us. And lead us not into temptation, but deliver us from evil. Amen.
0: Hail Mary, full of grace, the Lord is with thee. Blessed art thou amongst women, and blessed is the fruit of thy womb, Jesus.
1: Holy Mary, Mother of God, pray for us sinners, now and at the hour of our death. Amen.
0: Hail Mary, full of grace, the Lord is with thee. Blessed art thou amongst women, and blessed is the fruit of thy womb, Jesus.
1: Holy Mary, Mother of God, pray for us sinners, now and at the hour of our death. Amen.
0: Hail Mary, full of grace, the Lord is with thee. Blessed art thou amongst women, and blessed is the fruit of thy womb, Jesus.
1: Holy Mary, Mother of God, pray for us sinners, now and at the hour of our death. Amen.
0: Hail Mary, full of grace, the Lord is with thee. Blessed art thou amongst women, and blessed is the fruit of thy womb, Jesus.
1: Holy Mary, Mother of God, pray for us sinners, now and at the hour of our death. Amen.
0: Hail Mary, full of grace, the Lord is with thee. Blessed art thou amongst women, and blessed is the fruit of thy womb, Jesus.
1: Holy Mary, Mother of God, pray for us sinners, now and at the hour of our death. Amen.
0: Hail Mary, full of grace, the Lord is with thee. Blessed art thou amongst women, and blessed is the fruit of thy womb, Jesus.
1: Holy Mary, Mother of God, pray for us sinners, now and at the hour of our death. Amen.
0: Hail Mary, full of grace, the Lord is with thee. Blessed art thou amongst women, and blessed is the fruit of thy womb, Jesus.
1: Holy Mary, Mother of God, pray for us sinners, now and at the hour of our death.

0: and especially those in most need of thy mercy.
1: 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The fifth sorrowful mystery is the crucifixion, death of our Lord on the cross. Let's go to the phones.
0: Let's go to Paula calling in from Springfield, Illinois.
1: Paula down Springfield, how are you?
2: Hey, we're fine. Thank you, Father Rocky and Maggie, for all that you do. My husband Jim and I just celebrated 57 years of our anniversary on Sunday, but I'm calling to request prayers for more pro-life legislation for Bishop Papraki in Illinois. We need some help there, and more priestly vocations.
1: Good. Yep, Bishop Papraki is leading that fight to defend life, just like the Archbishop in Boston. We're all in on that, and we pray for that every night. God bless them. We'll continue to pray for priestly vocations who are happy, hardworking,
0: healthy, holy,
1: honest, holy, and humble. There we go, the six H's.
0: Uh-huh.
1: All right, let's take another prayer intention for the phones, please.
0: Gregory is calling in from Jacksonville, Florida.
1: Gregory down Florida, how are you?
3: Doing well, Father Rocky. First, long-time listener, first-time caller.
1: Oh, good. Thank
0: Welcome.
1: You. What's your prayer intention, Gregory?
3: I'd like to please pray for two of my sisters, one of whom is expecting her first child.
1: Oh, yeah.
3: And another of whom, yes, and another of whom, she's made several less than ideal life decisions, so just prayers for her.
1: All right. We'll pray for her. She finds the right situation. Her sister's expecting a baby. Gregory from Jacksonville, Florida, long-time listener, first-time caller. Our Father who art in heaven, hallowed be thy name. Thy kingdom come, thy will be done on earth as it is in heaven.
0: Give us this day our daily bread, and forgive us our trespasses, as we forgive those who trespass against us. And lead us not into temptation, but deliver us from evil. Amen.
1: Hail Mary, full of grace, the Lord is with thee. Blessed art thou amongst women, and blessed is the fruit of thy womb, Jesus.
0: Holy Mary, Mother of God, pray for us sinners, now and at the hour of our death. Amen.
1: Hail Mary, full of grace, the Lord is with thee. Blessed art thou amongst women, and blessed is the fruit of thy womb, Jesus.
0: Holy Mary, Mother of God, pray for us sinners, now and at the hour of our death. Amen.
1: Hail Mary, full of grace, the Lord is with thee. Blessed art thou amongst women, and blessed is the fruit of thy womb, Jesus.
0: Holy Mary, Mother of God, pray for us sinners, now and at the hour of our death. Amen.
1: Hail Mary, full of grace, the Lord is with thee. Blessed art thou amongst women, and blessed is the fruit of thy womb, Jesus.
0: Holy Mary, Mother of God, pray for us sinners, now and at the hour of our death. Amen.
1: Hail Mary, full of grace, the Lord is with thee. Blessed art thou amongst women, and blessed is the fruit of thy womb, Jesus.
0: Holy Mary, Mother of God, pray for us sinners, now and at the hour of our death. Amen.
1: Assumption party. Hail Mary, full of grace, the Lord is with thee. Blessed art thou amongst women, and blessed is the fruit of thy womb, Jesus.
0: Holy Mary, Mother of God, pray for us sinners, now and at the hour of our death. Amen.
1: Hail Mary, full of grace, the Lord is with thee. Blessed art thou amongst women, and blessed is the fruit of thy womb, Jesus.
0: Holy Mary, Mother of God, pray for us sinners, now and at the hour of our death. Amen.
1: Hail Mary, full of grace, the Lord is with thee. Blessed art thou amongst women, and blessed is the fruit of thy womb, Jesus.
0: Holy Mary, Mother of God, pray for us sinners, now and at the hour of our death. Amen.
1: Hail Mary, full of grace, the Lord is with thee. Blessed art thou amongst women, and blessed is the fruit of thy womb, Jesus.
0: Holy Mary, Mother of God, pray for us sinners, now and at the hour of our death. Amen.
1: Oh, they were at the wedding reception, and the oldest is 5 3/4 years old. She can't call until she's 6. She can't wait to call until she's 6.
0: Oh.
1: They were the flower girls, I think. All right. Hail Mary, full of grace, the Lord is with thee. Blessed art thou amongst women, and blessed is the fruit of thy womb, Jesus.
0: Holy Mary, Mother of God, pray for us sinners, now and at the hour of our death. Amen.
1: And that's Monsignor Shea brought 3 busloads to the Shrine of Our Lady of Champion on the weekend. Hail Mary, full of grace, the Lord is with thee. Blessed art thou amongst women, and blessed is the fruit of thy womb, Jesus.
0: Holy Mary, Mother of God, pray for us sinners, now and at the hour of our death. Amen.
1: Glory be to the Father, and to the Son, and to the Holy Spirit.
0: As it was in the beginning, is now, and ever shall be, world without end. Amen.
1: O my Jesus,
0: forgive us our sins, save us from the fires of hell. Lead all souls to heaven, especially those in most need of thy mercy.
1: In the name of the Father, and of the Son, and of the Holy Spirit.
0: Amen.
1: Thank you, Jesus, Mary, Joseph, angels, and saints, for joining us on this Tuesday evening in August for the Family Rosary Across America. Thank you, Maggie. Thank you, Jim. Thank you, the whole team at Relevant.

0: Radio, and everybody out there, moms and dads, boys and girls, brothers and sisters, ladies and gentlemen, grandmas and grandpas, cats and dogs, chickens and chihuahuas, horses and parakeets too. Remember, the family that prays together
1: stays together.
0: So carry that rosary in your pocket just like this, and you will keep Christ
1: in your heart.
0: And may the blessing of Almighty God descend upon you and remain with you forever, in the name of the Father and of the Son and of the Holy Spirit.
1: Amen.
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2: 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I bet he gave them, you know, the best that he could. But I mean, that's a tough thing to love that person, even in their, you know, where they are. The spiritual life is not just about like playing not to lose, we're playing to win, right? We don't want to just merely avoid sin. 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
7: In the name of the Father, and of the Son, and of the Holy Spirit.
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7: Brothers and sisters, good morning. My name is Father David Mowry, and as we celebrate this Mass during ordinary time, I'll be offering the Mass for all of our relatives and friends, not only our family relatives, but everyone in our Relevant Radio family. We are grateful that our supporters allow us to broadcast today's Mass on Relevant Radio all over the world to those who are unable to attend in person. And so, brothers and sisters, let us acknowledge our sins and so prepare ourselves to celebrate the sacred mysteries. Lord Jesus, you came to gather the nations into the peace of God's kingdom. Lord, have mercy.
8: Lord, have mercy.
7: Lord Jesus, you come in word and sacrament to strengthen us in holiness. Christ, have mercy.
8: Christ, have mercy.
7: Lord Jesus, you will come in glory with salvation for your people. Lord, have mercy.
8: Lord, have mercy.
7: May Almighty God have mercy on us, forgive us our sins, and bring us to everlasting life.
8: Amen.
7: Let us pray. O God, who by the grace of the Holy Spirit have filled the hearts of your faithful with gifts of charity, grant health of mind and body to your servants, for whom we beseech your mercy, that they may love you with all their strength, and with all their love do what is pleasing to you. Through our Lord Jesus Christ, your Son, who lives and reigns with you in the unity of the Holy Spirit, God forever and ever.
8: Amen.

0: A reading from the book of Ezekiel. The word of the Lord came to me, son of man. Say to the prince of Tyre, thus says the Lord God. Because you are haughty of heart, you say, a god am I. I occupy a godly throne in the heart of the sea. And yet you are a man and not a god. However, you may think yourself like a god. Oh yes, you are wiser than Daniel. There is no secret that is beyond you. By your wisdom and your intelligence, you have made riches for yourself. You have put gold and silver into your treasuries. By your great wisdom applied to your trading, you have heaped up your riches. Your heart has grown haughty from your riches. Therefore, thus says the Lord God, because you have thought yourself to have the mind of a god, therefore I will bring against you foreigners, the most barbarous of nations. They shall draw their swords against your beauteous wisdom. They shall run them through your splendid apparel. They shall thrust you down to the pit, there to die, a bloodied corpse at the heart of the sea. Will you then say, I am a god, when you face your murderers? No, you are a man, not a god. Hand it over to those who will slay you. You shall die the death of the uncircumcised at the hand of foreigners. For I have spoken, says the Lord God. The word of the Lord.
1: Thanks be to God.
0: It is I who deal death and give life.
1: It is I who deal death and give life.
0: I would have said, I will make an end of them and blot out their name from men's memories, had I not feared the insolence of their enemies, feared that these foes would mistakenly boast.
1: It is I who deal death and give life.
0: Our own hand won the victory. The Lord had nothing to do with it, for they are a people devoid of reason, having no understanding.
1: It is I who deal death and give life.
0: How could one man rout 1,000, or two men put 10,000 to flight, unless it was because the rock sold them and the Lord delivered them up?
1: It is I who deal death and give life.
0: Close at hand is the day of their disaster, and their doom is rushing upon them. Surely the Lord shall do justice for his people. On his servants he shall have pity.
1: It is I who deal death and give life.

0: The Lord be with you.
1: And with your spirit.
0: A reading from the Holy Gospel according to Matthew.
1: Glory to you, Lord.
0: Jesus said to his disciples, "Amen, I say to you, it will be hard for one who is rich to enter the kingdom of heaven. Again, I say to you, it is easier for a camel to pass through the eye of a needle than for one who is rich to enter the kingdom of God." When the disciples heard this, they were greatly astonished and said, "Who then can be saved?" Jesus looked at them and said, "For men, this is impossible, but for God, all things are possible." Then Peter said to him in reply, "We have given up everything and followed you. What will there be for us?" Jesus said to them, "Amen, I say to you, that you who have followed me in the new age, when the Son of Man is seated on his throne of glory, will yourselves sit on 12 thrones, judging the 12 tribes of Israel. And everyone who has given up houses or brothers or sisters or father or mother or children or lands for the sake of my name will receive 100 times more and will inherit eternal life. But many who are first will be last, and the last will be first." The Gospel of the Lord.
1: Praise to you, Lord Jesus Christ.
0: Brothers and sisters, Jesus is the master teacher. And as a master teacher, he knows when his students aren't getting it. He opens our gospel reading, "It will be hard for one who is rich to enter the kingdom of heaven." And the disciples' faces must have been blank and ignorant, because he says, "Again, I say to you." And as the master teacher knows that the abstract information may not have penetrated the well sun-beaten worn heads of the fishermen of Galilee. And so he uses a captivating image to draw us into his point. "It'll be easier for a camel to pass through the eye of a needle than for one who is rich to enter the kingdom of God." Now, as a master teacher, he is certainly using a vivid image. And we, as his students, have been debating what exactly Jesus means when he says this. There are some who would try to explain this away through historical circumstances, talking about particular gates and literal camels. But Jesus, as a master teacher, is a master of language. He knows how to speak hyperbolically, to use this extreme metaphor to grab our attention. And however we are to understand Jesus's language, certainly we are not to interpret it so it means the opposite of what he says. We cannot explain away the difficulty possessions will present to us as his disciples. It will be hard for those attached to material things to enter the kingdom of God. Now, the students in the classroom with Jesus are asking questions on our behalf, especially eager beaver Peter, who is sitting in the front row with his hand raised all the way up. "Well, who then will be saved?" Because physical possessions were a sign of God's blessing in those days. But it is not possessions that save. It is not our material goods that we store up for ourselves, that we lay aside, that we invest, that we scrimp and save in order to plan for some future. Those things in the end will not save us. It will be impossible for those possessions, that wealth, to set us free from cares and worries, from sin and death. For God alone is such salvation possible. And so the impossible needle that we are drawn through is widened, impossibly wide, by God's passage through the tomb itself. For it would be impossible to think that the Lord of life, the creator of everything that exists, should submit to that tiny space of death and pass through. And yet, the infinite riches of God passes through the eye of the needle of death and comes out the other side untarnished, unsullied. For all things are possible with God. We are called to imitate how God treats his own richness, to hold it lightly, being ready to set it aside for the sake of salvation, for the sake of love and service to others. And then, no matter what we possess, we will find that we have laid hold of the only thing that can save us, the very treasures of God's kingdom. Brothers and sisters, let us now express our confidence in God alone as we present to him all of our prayers and petitions. For our Holy Father, Pope Leo XIV, and all bishops and priests who dedicate their lives to Christ and his church, that God may watch over and protect them, we pray to the Lord.
1: Lord, hear our prayer.
0: For an end to all war, violence, and disease, and for peace and healing throughout our nation and our world, we pray to the Lord.
1: Lord, hear our prayer.
0: For all those family members and friends who are away from the faith, that their hearts may be moved to return to the church and her sacraments, we pray to the Lord.
1: Lord, hear our prayer.
0: For all the faithful departed, that they may rest in the peace of Christ, we pray to the Lord.
1: Lord, hear our prayer.
0: For blessings on Bishop Bruce Lewandowski, who celebrates his Episcopal anniversary today, in thanksgiving for his service to the Diocese of Providence and to the Church, and for whom this Mass is being offered, we pray to the Lord.
1: Lord, hear our prayer.
0: For our St. Joseph, St. Gabriel, St. Nicholas, and Guardian Angel Society members, and for all the intentions received from our listeners and supporters, that Our Lady of Guadalupe will intercede for them, we pray to the Lord.
1: Lord, hear our prayer.
0: Almighty and ever-living God, hear the prayers of your people who cry out to you in their need. Hear and answer these prayers according to your gracious will, through Christ our Lord.
1: Amen.

0: Blessed are you, Lord God of all creation, for through your goodness we have received the bread we offer you. Fruit of the earth and work of human hands, it will become for us the bread of life.
1: Blessed be God forever.

0: Blessed are you, Lord, God of all creation, for through your goodness we have received the wine we offer you, fruit of the vine and work of human hands. It will become our spiritual drink.
1: Blessed be God forever.
0: Pray, brothers and sisters, that my sacrifice and yours may be acceptable to God, the Almighty Father.
1: May the Lord accept the sacrifice at your hands for the praise and glory of his name, for our good and of all his holy church.
0: Have mercy, O Lord, on your servants, for whom we offer your majesty this sacrifice of praise, that through these holy gifts they may obtain the grace of heavenly blessing and the glory of eternal happiness. Through Christ our Lord.
1: Amen.
0: The Lord be with you.
1: And with your spirit.
0: Lift up your hearts.
1: We lift them up to the Lord.
0: Let us give thanks to the Lord our God.
1: It is right and just.
0: It is truly right and just, our duty and our salvation, always and everywhere to give you thanks, Lord, Holy Father, creator of the world and source of all life. For you never forsake the works of your wisdom, but by your providence are even now at work in our midst. With mighty hand and outstretched arm, you led your people Israel through the desert. Now, as your church makes her pilgrim journey in the world, you always accompany her by the power of the Holy Spirit and lead her along the paths of time to the eternal joy of your kingdom through Christ our Lord. And so, with the angels and saints, we too sing the hymn of your glory, as without end we acclaim.

You are indeed holy and to be glorified, O God, who love the human race and who always walk with us on the journey of life. Blessed indeed is your Son, present in our midst when we are gathered by his love, and when, as once for the disciples, so now for us, he opens the scriptures and breaks the bread. Therefore, Father most merciful, we ask that you send forth your Holy Spirit to sanctify these gifts of bread and wine, that they may become for us the body and blood of our Lord Jesus Christ. On the day before he was to suffer, on the night of the Last Supper, he took bread and said the blessing, broke the bread, and gave it to his disciples, saying, "Take this, all of you, and eat of it, for this is my body, which will be given up for you."

In a similar way, when supper was ended, he took the chalice, gave you thanks, and gave the chalice to his disciples, saying, "Take this, all of you, and drink from it, for this is the chalice of my blood, the blood of the new and eternal covenant, which will be poured out for you and for many for the forgiveness of sins. Do this in memory of me."

Therefore, Holy Father, as we celebrate the memorial of Christ, your Son, our Savior, whom you led through his passion and death on the cross to the glory of the resurrection, and whom you have seated at your right hand, we proclaim the work of your love until he comes again. And we offer you the bread of life and the chalice of blessing. Look with favor on the oblation of your church, in which we show forth the paschal sacrifice of Christ that has been handed on to us, and grant that by the power of the Spirit of your love, we may be counted now and until the day of eternity among the members of your Son, in whose body and blood we have communion. And so, having called us to your table, Lord, confirm us in unity, so that together with Leo, our Pope, and Blaise, our Bishop, with all bishops, priests, and deacons, and your entire people, as we walk your ways with faith and hope, we may strive to bring joy and trust into the world. Remember our brothers and sisters who have fallen asleep in the peace of your Christ, and all the dead, whose faith you alone have known. Admit them to rejoice in the light of your face, and in the resurrection give them the fullness of life. Grant also to us, when our earthly pilgrimage is done, that we may come to an eternal dwelling place and live with you forever. There, in communion with the Blessed Virgin Mary, Mother of God, with Blessed Joseph, her spouse, with the apostles and martyrs, and with all the saints, we shall praise and exalt you through Jesus Christ, your Son.

0: At the Savior's command and formed by divine teaching, we dare to say,
1: Our Father, who art in heaven, hallowed be thy name. Thy kingdom come, thy will be done, on earth as it is in heaven. Give us this day our daily bread, and forgive us our trespasses, as we forgive those who trespass against us. And lead us not into temptation, but deliver us from evil.
0: Deliver us, Lord, we pray, from every evil. Graciously grant peace in our days, that by the help of your mercy we may be always free from sin and safe from all distress, as we await the blessed hope and the coming of our Savior, Jesus Christ.
1: For the kingdom, the power, and the glory are yours, now and forever.
0: Lord Jesus Christ, who said to your apostles, Peace I leave you, my peace I give you, look not on our sins, but on the faith of your church, and graciously grant her peace and unity in accordance with your will, who live and reign forever and ever.
1: Amen.
0: The peace of the Lord be with you always.
1: And with your spirit.

0: Behold, the Lamb of God. 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Blessed are those called to the supper of the Lamb.
1: Lord, I am not worthy that you should enter under my roof, but only say the word, and my soul shall be healed.

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I wish, my Lord, to receive you with the purity, humility, and devotion with which your most holy mother received you, with the spirit and fervor of the saints.

0: Whoever does the will of my heavenly Father is my brother and sister and mother, says the Lord. Let us pray. We ask you, Lord, as we receive the divine mysteries, grant your servants, to whom you have given a love for us, pardon for sins, consolation in this life, and unfailing guidance, that all of us, united in your service, may rejoice together before your face. Through Christ our Lord.
1: Amen.
0: The Lord be with you.
1: And with your spirit.
0: May Almighty God bless you, the Father, and the Son, and the Holy Spirit.
1: Amen.
0: Go forth. The Mass is ended.
1: Thanks be to God.
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2: It's been difficult kind of navigating the judgment, but, you know, we are pretty convicted in our decision, and the Catholic faith feels like home. So.
3: And welcome home, Lisa. Happy. I should have said that before.
2: Yeah,
3: welcome
2: thank
3: home.
2: You.
3: When did you come into the church?
2: Oh, yeah. So I still have to do OCIA in September, but since December of last year, we moved back to Mankato, Minnesota from Texas, and we attended the local church here, and we just kind of fell in love, and it just felt like home. I tell my husband the Catholic faith feels like home. The Protestant church we were attending one in Texas kind of felt like a friend's home. But Catholic faith just feels like home, and we're really happy where we are. So
3: I'm glad. Well, keep on keeping on. Number one, please keep listening to Relevant Radio. I mean, whatever your daily dose is, good. Whatever your daily dose is, keep that going. Keep, you know, maybe up the dosage as needed. But another thing you can do is text the link to this program to your family and friends, especially those who are giving you a hard time. And you can say, this is a resource that we find very interesting. You might like it too. And you don't even have to say anything more about that, but chances are they'll start listening. And if they start listening, good things will happen, and it might make your life easier because they're going to be hearing things that'll help convince them, and they might lay off the criticism of you because they'll understand what you're doing more.
2: Mm-hmm. Yeah, we listen to Father Rocky at 7, Father Rocky and Maggie. We do the rosary every night, so they know we do that. We're like, we got to go home and listen to Father Rocky. So yeah,
3: keep absolutely. It up.
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3: Thank you, Lisa. God bless you and your husband.
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3: Good morning. Welcome to the Patrick Madrid Show. We'll begin in prayer today, the second week of Pledge Drive. In the name of the Father, and of the Son, and of the Holy Spirit. Amen. Remember, O most gracious Virgin Mary, that never was it known that anyone who fled to thy protection, implored thy help, or sought thine intercession was left unaided. Inspired by this confidence, I fly unto thee, O Virgin of Virgins, my Mother. To thee do I come, before thee I stand, sinful and sorrowful. O Mother of the Word incarnate, despise not my petitions, but in thy mercy, hear and answer me. Amen. In the name of the Father, and of the Son, and of the Holy Spirit. Amen. All right. Well, as mentioned, this is a regular program. We are on Pledge Drive. Mary will join me in a little bit, talk about those matters. But in the meantime, as per usual, you can call this number and be on the air with me. Look forward to talking to you. Maybe you have a question. Maybe you have a comment. The number is 888-914-9149. 888-914-9149. Or as Drew likes to say, 888-914-9149. To each his own. Same number. You get to the same place. Also, send me your emails. I look forward to them. And my address is patrick@relevantradio.com. Always on the lookout for those. So please let fly. 888-914-9149 is another number to call. Now, I've got a little audio for you that I'd like to take a look at. This has to do, the first one I'd like to play is, and Cyrus, you've got your, I can see you've got your audio list in front of you. So let's take a look at something we've talked a lot about on this program. You've heard me, you know, the Mr. Stick in the Mud, Mr. Wet Blanket, always talking about the dangers of smartphones for children. And I'm certainly not changing my view on that point. But sometimes I feel like a voice in the wilderness crying out, okay, whatever. But hey, we're going to give my kid a cell phone. Well, listen to this. This is a couple of minutes of commentary, and we're going to go to audio clip number one, Cyrus. This is commentary in a Senate hearing, and this is courtesy of C-SPAN. Dr. Jared Cooney Horvath, who will give his own credentials in just a moment, he's going to talk about screen learning. Now, that's not exactly the same thing, of course, as your kid having a smartphone, but it does tie into that in a bigger way. And I don't know if you're going to be surprised at what he says. I'm not surprised at all when it comes to the way in which we now overuse screens, way overuse them, in a school setting. You may say the cell phone is a separate issue. I think they all tie together. So let's go to him. He's going to explain what he sees as an expert in the topic and what you can do about it.
10: My name is Dr. Jared Cooney Horvath. I'm a former teacher turned cognitive neuroscientist who focuses on human learning. And I do not receive funding, nor have I ever, from big tech. So a sad fact our generation has to face is this. Our kids are less cognitively capable than we were at their age. Every generation has outperformed their parents, and that's exactly what we want. We want sharper kids. And the reason for this largely has been school. Each generation spends more time in school. We use school to develop our cognition. Until Gen Z. Gen Z is the first generation in modern history to underperform us on basically every cognitive measure we have, from basic attention to memory to literacy to numeracy to executive functioning to even general IQ. Even though they go to more school than we did. So why? What happened? What happened around 2010 that decoupled schooling from cognitive development? It can't be school. Schools basically look the same. It can't be biology. This hasn't enough time to change. The answer appears to be the tools we are using within schools to drive that learning. Across 80 countries, as Gene was just saying, if you look at the data, once countries adopt digital technology widely in schools, performance goes down significantly. To the point where kids who use computers about 5 hours per day in school for learning purposes will score over 2/3 of a standard deviation less than kids who rarely or never touch tech at school. And that's across 80 countries. Bring it home to the U.S. Let's go to the U.S. We have our NAEP. That's our big data. Take any state. Here's a fun experiment you can try. Take any state NAEP data. Compare that to when that state adopted one-to-one technology widely and watch what happens. The NAEP data will plateau and then start to drop. And of course, this is all correlative. What we really want is causative. To get causation, what you need is academic research, and you need mechanisms, explanations for why we're seeing what we're seeing. Luckily, we have academic research stretching back to 1962 that shows the exact same story for 60 years. When tech enters education, learning goes down. In fact, because what do kids do on computers? They skim. So rather than determining what do we want our children to do and gearing education towards that, we are redefining education to better suit the tool. That's not progress, that is surrender. So as we go through our discussion today, there's gonna be a lot of talk about smartphones and social media, rightly so. But I'm the voice here to remind you that even in schools, it doesn't matter what the size of the screen is, if it's a phone, if it's a laptop, if it's a desktop, and it doesn't matter who bought it. Is it school sanctioned? Does it have the word education stamped on it? It doesn't matter. All of these things are also going to hurt learning, which in turn are going to hurt.
11: I guess that's the end of the audio.
3: I guess so. It just sort of ended a little more abruptly.
11: Yeah, it had 5 or 7 more seconds, and it just decided, no, I'm done.
3: Hey, today's the pledge drive day. Let's act up. Let's act out. Yeah.
12: Perfect. All right.
3: Thanks, old hairy legs. No thanks. Well, you get the gist of it then. So obviously he wasn't speaking directly about the idea of cell phones, but I would just say factor in if your child goes to a school where screen learning predominates and they have hours of screen learning at school, and you can judge for yourself whether you think that his estimation of the decrease in learning effectiveness using that methodology is valid or not. I think it's valid. I mean, he uses the numbers to show the way in which the trends are going downward now, in a way that seems to correlate with the rise of machine learning, or screen learning rather. But factor into that how much additional time each day the kid is on a screen. So let's say he gets X hours at school, and if he's got a cell phone, X more hours on the cell phone. I would think that that cell phone use is kind of like an accelerant for the drop-off in learning ability on the basis of screens. So I just wanted to bring that to your attention. I think it's worthy of consideration. Now, looking at the break, yeah, I think we've got time. So let's squeeze in just before we go to this break, Cyrus, Audio 97. This is from David Foster Wallace. Back in 2003, I mean, we're talking nearly a quarter of a century ago, and he is identifying a reality about how people don't like to read books anymore, and there were no screens involved in those days, at least not for kids in school. But listen to this. That would be Audio 97.
11: So, you know what? I'm gonna have to reboot my computer, Patrick. Okay. So why don't we check in with Father Rocky?
3: Let's do that.
11: And that'll give me some much-needed
3: time. I'm just along for the ride.
11: Yeah, me too, apparently.
3: Okay, so let's do that. Great idea, Cyrus. I love your ideas. Let's check in with Father Rocky. Mary and I will talk a bit about Pledge Drive. And in the meantime, Cyrus will tame this wild animal known as the computer.
11: Yeah, we'll see.
3: And we'll see what we can do after that. Plus your phone calls. My number is 888-914-9149.
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3: Today is an exciting day, I got to tell you. And Mary, I feel for you, because if you weren't able to go to Ireland on that trip that you had planned to, you
14: I
3: have
14: went
3: to go
14: Ireland.
3: At some point.
14: I just didn't make it to Knock.
3: Knock is what I mean, sorry. At some point, you do have to go, if at all possible, just because this is one of those not as well-known Marian apparitions, but quite amazing as to what happened. The images that were shown against the side of the church in this, at that time, very rural, out-of-the-way kind of area. And the silence has something to do with the power of this apparition, which, of course, is what the pilgrims are going to see. When you make your pledge today, just to reiterate what Mary is saying, today and today only, we have this exciting opportunity for you to, you and another person of your choice, could be you and your wife, you and your husband, can go with Father Rocky on this 15-day Catholic pilgrimage. And I want to just look at some of the places you're going to go. St. Patrick's Cathedral in Dublin, Glendalough, Ireland, the Basilica Shrine of Our Lady of Knock, as Mary was just mentioning, St. Patrick Cathedral in Armagh, Edinburgh Castle. You'll see the relic of St. Margaret Clitheroe, who was a martyr during the Protestant Reformation there, and so much more. If you make a pledge of any amount today, you will be entered to win. So you can't play, you can't win unless you play. So you need to make your pledge of any amount today. We'll give you some of the legal details here in just a moment. But the ways to do it are call 877-291-0123 or go to relevantradio.com, make your pledge there, or use the Relevant Radio app. Okay, we are back. Back in action, as they say. And the number to call is 888-914-9149. Yes, it is pledge drive, but it is also a regular show day. So if you call that number, we'll get you on the air with your comment or question, 888-914-9149. Let's go to David in Texas. Good morning, David.
15: Oh, good morning.
3: Yes.
15: I hope you can hear me. I know the next abortion initiative should be outlawed. I've heard Catholic programs that chemical methods of contraception are abortion.
3: Yes.
15: Now, since you're in favor of outlawing abortion for convenience, should the Nepal that you would be for outlawing contraception as well?
3: Yes, if I understand your question, and I thank you for it, if we are opposed to abortion, and I would just add in any form, whether it's surgical abortion or chemical abortion, what have you, should we also be against contraception? I would say yes, we should and are, at least as Catholics, not for exactly the same reasons, but they're related to each other. In the case of contraception, that's abortifacient that actually winds up killing the unborn child, which effectively is an abortion through chemical means. We're opposed to it for the same reason because of that terrible result. But also, we're opposed to contraception in a broader way because contraception is a, you might say, a distortion of the meaning of the marriage act between the husband and the wife. And that act is ordered toward procreation. Think about the nature of the act for a moment. Don't think too closely about it. In other words, I don't want to inflame anyone's imagination necessarily. But if you consider the act itself, it's ordered toward one goal. It has one primary purpose. I mean, there are secondary purposes, but the primary purpose is procreation, because without that, there is no procreation. So the issue of contraception is that, the problem with contraception, rather, is that it makes a lie out of that act, where, and this is certainly true in light of the meaning of Christian marriage, the husband and the wife give each other to each other unreservedly. They give themselves to each other unreservedly, or the phrase mutual self-giving, which you may have heard, David. And contraception defeats that because it just carves off a part of you, namely your fertility, and says, you know, everything is for you, but not this. This is not for you. This most integral part of who I am, I'm withholding from you. So, yes, good question. I'm glad you asked it. If we are against abortion, should we also be against contraception? Thank you for that. 888-914-9149. Now, Cyrus, I want to see, can we circle back? And do we have the wherewithal, let us say, to play Audio 97 now or no?
11: Why, of course we do, Patrick.
3: Why
11: would you ever doubt?
3: Okay, well, I won't give you my reasons now. We'll wait till after the show. But I realize you are dealing with, you're at the mercy of technology. Sometimes that happens. So just to set it up, we played earlier in the first segment of the show an audio about the problems with screen learning in schools. And I factored in the extra problem of kids having screens in the form of smartphones in particular. And the speaker there, this was courtesy of C-SPAN. He was giving testimony before Congress on the problems in schools that have adopted screen learning. And to recap, he was pointing out there's a great diminution, a great drop-off in learning effectiveness when screens are introduced in the classroom. So my point on that, piggybacking on his comment, was that as bad as that is, factor in now all the screen time that these kids have outside of the classroom. So now I want to go back to 2003. This is a fellow by the name of David Foster Wallace, and he's giving a commentary on the issue of why is it that so many people don't like to read books anymore? Why is that? And that was back in 2003. And look at it now. I think the trend has only accelerated, but I'll let him explain it in his own words.
16: Reading requires sitting alone by yourself in a quiet room. And I have friends, intelligent friends, who don't like to read because they get, it's not just bored. There's an almost dread that comes up, I think, here. About having to be alone and having to be quiet, and you see that when you walk in, when you walk into most public spaces in America, it isn't quiet anymore. They pipe music through, and the music's easy to make fun of because it's usually really horrible music. But it seems significant that we don't want things to be quiet ever anymore. And to me, I don't know that I could defend it, but that seems to me to have something to do with when you feel like the purpose of your life is to gratify yourself and get things for yourself and go all the time. There's this other part of you that's the same part that can kind of is almost hungry for silence and quiet and thinking really hard about the same thing for maybe half an hour instead of 30 seconds that doesn't get fed at all. And it makes itself felt in the body in a kind of dread in here, and I don't know whether that makes a whole lot of sense, but I think it's true that here in the U.S. every year the culture gets more and more hostile. I don't mean hostile like angry, just it becomes more and more difficult to ask people to read or to look at a piece of art for an hour or to listen to a piece of music that's complicated and that takes work to understand because, well, there are a lot of reasons, but particularly now in computer and internet culture, everything is so fast. And the faster things go, the more we feed that part of ourselves but don't feed the part of ourselves that likes quiet, that can live in quiet, you know, that can live with...
3: Yeah. What's the deal with the... That audio should not have skipped the way it did. Sorry about that, everybody. But you know what, Cyrus? You know what my theory is? I'm going to tell you. You ready?
11: What do you got?
3: Here's my theory. Something really, really good in God's plan of providence is going to happen on the show today. I can feel it because we normally never have one technical glitch after another piling up the way they're doing. In the first 22 minutes, I mean, come on, man.
11: Come on. Yeah.
3: That is such a tell. It's a tell. Old Hairy Legs. He wants to stop something really good from happening, don't you think?
11: Give it your best shot, Old Hairy Legs.
17: No, don't.
11: No, we're fine. We can
3: flee
11: stand up.
3: Flee from here, Old Hairy Legs. Be gone.
11: Shouldn't.
3: Scat.
11: Yeah, be gone with you.
17: Yes.
11: Had enough.
3: Yeah. We're going to need Father Rocky to come in and sprinkle the equipment with holy water this morning. But to me, that's a tell. When these kind of glitches that are weird and inexplicable and they never otherwise happen, suddenly start happening one after another, that's the tell, I think. So, Lord, if you have something really great in store for your people right now, some spiritual breakthrough, some conversion, somebody who's going to hear the program today, and decide, you know what, I'm done living like this. I want to go back to God. I want to go back to the sacraments. Please, Lord, open the floodgates and kick Old Hairy Legs way far away from us today. That's what I say. 888-914-914. Now, back to what he was saying for a moment here, David Foster Wallace. What is your reaction to that, Cyrus? I mean, you're a reader.

0: the phone is such a distraction. If it beeps or vibrates in my pocket or whatever while I'm reading. Patrick. Yeah, there's Patrick again. And so then you take the phone out, and then 20 minutes have gone by and I've been on social media, and I didn't even know I was going to go on social media.
1: Yeah.
0: So I've lost 20 minutes of reading time. It's gone like that. And it wasn't on purpose.
1: And you
0: purpose.
1: Can't get it back.
0: It was completely a thoughtless, time is just gone. It's an absolute waste.
1: Yeah, I hear you. And I can resonate with that too. Sometimes when I'm in a group of people, it could be, when we have family over even, and I'm going to reach for my phone just to check, do I have any messages or anything? And then I glance around and I see two or three other people are looking at their phones. Mm-hmm. Then I leave my phone in my pocket, not because I didn't have the instinct to check, but because I don't want to be, that other person now on the phone. I've always loved reading. And I think people who like to read, we all feel the same way, that there is a kind of pleasure in reading, the process itself, what you gain from it. And this is really being lost for so many people because of the encroachment of screens, like you said. And I can relate to what you're saying. I have a feeling most everybody who's listening right now can relate to that as well. So read books. Read as many as you can. Push yourself. It'll be better for you. All right. Pledge Drive is here. This is day two. And Mary's going to tell us where we stand and what we need to do this hour. Right, Mary?
2: Absolutely. And I got to tell you, there has been some exciting things happening on this end of things as well here at Relevant Radio. Maybe that's what Hairy Legs doesn't want us, being successful today. We are only $23,000 away from hitting $600,000. That's a great goal to be marketing towards. But I was looking at the numbers here, and folks that have come in the last, I'm guessing probably 30 minutes. I'm guessing Mark must have asked for like people to make a $1,000 gift. We've had 10 people who've come in and made $1,000 gifts here recently. And you know what? All of those people got their name into the drawing to receive a pilgrimage trip with Father Rocky. It's going to be absolutely incredible. You're going to be going to Ireland. You're going to be going to Scotland. You're going to be going to England. It's going to be amazing. And if I understand correctly, Patrick, this pilgrimage is all sold out, correct?
1: It is. Yeah. And that's what makes this so interesting, is that we're holding the door open for people who want to be able to go on this pilgrimage. Otherwise, they wouldn't be able to go just because it's sold out. So it is an exciting opportunity. It's not the kind of thing that you can just say, yeah, I'll be happy to go on that, because you can't. Some details I want to mention, too, and this is important. A donation of any amount guarantees your automatic entry. 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
9: Okay, we're back. 888-914-9149. That's the number to call to be on the air. And I'd love to hear from you. It's a regular program, even though it is Pledge Drive. So let fly. 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I'm keeping an eye on those. So let's see. Valerie, thank you for the note that you just sent me. She says, if you haven't seen this, I highly recommend doing so. Life-changing. Thank you. I will take a look at it. And this is a note from Mike. He's in San Francisco. He says, I developed a serious illness. It has affected my abdomen. I lost 25 pounds and my voice has gotten strained due to diaphragm function. I'm 67 and semi-retired. I wonder when I should stop going out in public for meetings like the Knights of Columbus, for example. Thank you for your great help in Christ. Well, Mike, first of all, I want to assure you of our prayers that your serious medical condition will be healed, God willing, and if not healed, at least greatly ameliorated. So we will pray for that. And I would suggest the following. Don't injure your health if going out to meetings like the Knights and such is going to injure your health or exacerbate the problem, then by all means, don't go out. But if it's not going to have a direct effect on the illness, now, of course, I'm not a doctor, so I don't presume to give like medical advice. Be sure to check with your doctor. Don't listen to what some guy on the radio says about medical things. But if I were in your situation, I think what I would do is find out if I'm going out to these meetings, is it going to make my condition worse? Or would it have no negative impact on that? And if it has no negative impact, then my thought would be the more you can stay connected for your own mental hygiene, for your own emotional well-being, being around people, being part of the different things that, that you would be part of, like in the Knights of Columbus and working at the parish and things like that. I would think, all of the things being equal, that if it didn't have a negative impact on your health, that if you can continue going to these kind of things, it would probably be beneficial. Again, check with your doctor. I'm not a doctor, but I would be concerned for you, Mike, if given the circumstances, you became a recluse and you wound up just, you know, to preserve your health, which I can totally understand, wind up withdrawing to such a point where you didn't have friends and family and people around you. I would think that would make things worse. So those are some thoughts. Check with your doctor. And I hope and pray that the Lord will grant you healing in a way that's going to make your life that much better. Thank you. Let's go to Pete now in Philadelphia. Hello, Pete. Thanks for waiting and welcome.
10: Hi, Patrick. Yeah, I got lucky.
9: Yeah, what happened? Did you play the lottery or what happened?
10: No, I'm saying as far as getting you on the phone. Pretty quick.
9: Oh, yeah. Got it.
10: Anyhow, I just wanted to say I got a, like what you were talking about a while ago about the machines being something's being tampered with. I've heard of that too, but I have a peculiar thing, and it may be, maybe I think I'm crazy about this saying this, but I only noticed this after a while. It didn't happen right away. And I give you it's nice.
9: Yeah, what happened?
10: But, well, this is only a little. This is I'm starting out little. If I don't like, I'm not big on running into people. So I don't know if God is doing this or what. Like, for instance, I'll be in a parking lot, and I park my car. And I said, why is it every time I'm getting out of my car that I have somebody right next to me right at the right moment, or getting out of their car at that right moment or whatever? And then I started realizing, says, let me look around the parking lot. Let me see if there's any other people getting in and out of their car.
9: Hard to hear you, Pete. I don't know if you're on speakerphone, but you're – can you speak up a little bit?
10: I might have accidentally. I'm going to lower it. I'm going to turn the air off, too. Do you hear me now?
9: Yeah, it's a little bit better now. Yeah, go ahead,
10: I'll
9: please.
10: I'll turn the motor off. How's that better?
9: That's better, yeah.
10: Okay. And
9: We're rather short on time, so I don't want you to get cut off.
10: Okay. Yeah, I noticed, I said, let me look around the parking lot, see if there's anybody else getting in and out of their car. Like, you know, like, because for me to be running into this all the time. And not a single soul was in the parking lot. And this happened more often than, in other ways, often enough to be noticeable, but this is a...
9: Yeah, well, what happened? What did you find?
10: I'm just saying, it seemed peculiar to me that I'm the only person in the parking lot that I'm running into somebody when the rest of the parking lot is empty.
9: Yeah.
10: In other words, every time I go somewhere, different places, this was... It doesn't happen as much like it used to, but it was happened for a while, and I thought that was kind of odd, and I don't know if that has anything to do whatsoever with something supernatural going on.
9: Oh, interesting. Well, my initial instinct when I hear something like that is to say, no, it's not, just because there are many natural, plausible explanations for something like that. But I will say this, Pete, I can relate to what you're talking about, and this may sound strange, but I know what it's like. Like, I've been through the same thing many times in my life where I'm parked far away from anybody. And why does that person have to suddenly pull up right next to my car?
10: That happened to me once.
9: Yeah. I mean, I've been through that, and sometimes it can be baffling and even maddening. And there are other things like that. I mean, that's probably the most common way where there's no reason why that person would have to park directly next to me when I've got a million empty parking spaces around. That person could park anywhere else. Why do they park next to me? So all I can tell you is I've been baffled by the same phenomenon, and I don't know what causes it, but I don't think it's supernatural. I think just one of those weird happenstances.
10: It's just the idea that there's nobody else in the parking lot but me and this person.
9: I know.
10: I know.
9: It's irritating. I don't know why it's irritating, but it is. Yeah, good point, Pete. Thank you for that. Cyrus, have you ever had that happen? Where you're like blissfully isolated in a parking lot? I don't know. I mean, maybe this is just Pete and me. Maybe it doesn't happen to anybody else. That ever happened to you?
11: I don't think it has.
9: Yeah.
11: I can't think of being annoyed by that if it has happened.
9: Yeah. Well, I will. I'm probably
11: the guy parking next to you guys. I'm probably
9: you probably are that guy. Yeah.
11: Hey, buddy. How you doing? Oh, look. Oh, it's an
9: empty. Pete gives you the death glare. Why did you park right next to me?
11: The whole theater's empty, and I'm going to sit right next to that guy sitting in the middle of the theater.
9: See, what I'm talking about.
11: You want to be friends?
9: Now, I'm being judicious here, but I will give you yet another example that any man, I'm telling you, any man will immediately lock onto this and know exactly what we're talking about. When you go into the restroom, there is a certain...
11: That was my first thought, and I was like, okay, I'm not doing it. I'll do movie theaters instead.
9: Yeah, so there's an unspoken set of rules. Ladies, I'm sorry, you're not going to understand this. All you men understand it. There is an unspoken set of rules. Everybody knows the rules of the game.
11: Fact.
9: When you go to the urinal, you're automatically going to pick the one that any other man who walks in is going to pick based upon how far away from everybody else is that one. Sometimes you don't have a choice because the bathroom's busy. But it's an unspoken, ironclad set of rules that all men follow, except those times when there are other options that are spaced out and the person doesn't choose those, but happens to choose like the one right next door. That is extremely irritating.
12: Fact.
9: And it's very noticeable.
12: Uh-huh.
9: You know what I'm saying? You can relate to that, Cyrus.
11: Every dude knows what you're talking about. Every single dude.
9: I don't know where we learned these rules, but man, we learned them. And everybody plays by the rules, except that one guy who every so often doesn't.
11: And it's always weird.
9: Yes. And even if it's not weird, it's weird.
11: It's weird.
9: Because 99% of the time, it's just not weird. It's just like, hey, man.
11: Hey, what are you doing? There are rules.
9: Yeah, and you've got, you know, X number of other places to go. Why do you have to go here? So it's a mystery of the universe. I don't understand it. But there it is. And on that note, we've never discussed that topic on this program ever before. I think this will be the last time. So let's take a quick time out. It is Pledge Drive, but it's also a regular program. You could be on the air, 888. All the dudes are nodding knowingly. Yeah.
12: Keep going.
9: There are rules, and we all know what the rules are. So don't break the rules. We're going to hear Miracle Moment, and Mary and I will be right back. Then we'll come back to phone calls.
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14: I found you guys last summer and listened to you most days.
15: Wonderful. Praise God. How has that helped your faith develop? Has there been something particular that it's been about a year since you kind of got into it that's particularly resonated with you or really helped kind of draw you into Jesus and the church?
14: I've been learning more through the various different programs that you guys have on. Been going to confession more often.
15: Beautiful.
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16: All right, we've got some exciting news. 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
9: Yeah, it's great to be able to thank tons of people, and I love it when it's hard to keep up with all the thank yous. 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Antonietta in Rogers, Arkansas, thank you for your $25 gift. Thank you, Anonymous in San Jose, $365 gift. Janine in, where is Janine? Havertown, PA, $100 just now. Thank you for that, Janine. Thank you, Margaret in Clarksburg, West Virginia, for your $50 gift. And Anne in Bernegat Light, New Jersey. You never heard of it, but I bet it's beautiful. She just came in with a $300 gift. And guess what? All of you, regardless of what amount you pledged, are now entered for that sweepstakes to join Father Rocky on that 15-day pilgrimage coming up in England, Ireland, and Scotland. It is incredible. I've been there, done that. We've done these pilgrimages before, and it is life-changing. 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So you can't win if you don't play, which means that if you want to be in the running to get into this pilgrimage sweepstakes, you have to make a pledge of any amount. 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
17: The Patrick Madrid Show. I came for the talk, but I stayed for the taco.
9: This is the opening track on the new album. Please not take me to. By the way, has this gone platinum yet, Cyrus? Have you heard? Have you gotten confirmation?
11: I have not seen the numbers. But I'm guessing we're in the platinum. We're right in that range.
9: We're right in the platinum range. That's there
11: right.
9: Somewhere.
11: That's right.
9: Give or take.
11: Yeah, the Eagles' greatest hits is looking at us. And
9: what is that, like 80 million copies or something like that?
11: Yeah.
9: Are we in that range?
11: We should be.
9: Okay. Because I mean, the album came out what 3 weeks ago, 2 weeks ago.
11: Yeah, plenty of time to go triple platinum.
9: Yeah, I love hearing from people who say, "Oh, I just started listening to the album and I really like it." One of the downsides, Cyrus and I can testify to this, is that once these songs get in your head, it's hard to get them out again. Like this one. I wonder who wrote the lyrics to this one.
11: Yeah, I can't imagine.
9: Yeah. 888-914-9149. We'll go now to Vicky in Brookfield, Wisconsin. Hi, Vicky.
18: Good morning. How are you today?
9: Doing well, thank you.
18: Oh, I apologize. I just realized I'm not supposed to ask you that. But I'm going to tell you a nice little story about pet peeves where you can capitalize on them.
9: Okay.
18: Back in the day, there was a show called Candid Camera. Remember that?
9: I do. Alan Funt.
18: Yes.
9: And then Alan Funt Jr.
18: I might not remember
9: his
18: that.
9: Son. Yeah. When he's not taking PTO.
18: I took all my pet peeves and put them into little skits for Candid Camera. And one of those was to have wait for the first couple to go into a movie theater, and then everybody else who goes in after them is from Candid Camera. They sat immediately next to, behind, in front of, and then also ate out of their popcorn.
9: Okay.
18: Candid Camera did buy that idea from me. I got a check in the mail.
9: Really?
18: I don't believe I ever got to see the skit done, but yes,
9: wow.
18: I did.
9: So you submitted the idea for a Candid Camera prank, and they actually bought it from you.
18: They did.
9: That's
18: they
9: exciting.
18: Did.
9: I like that.
18: I think you. I know. So just instead of perseverating on those pet peeves, see if you can spin it into something fun.
9: I like that idea. Well, I won't ask you how much the check was, but I bet it felt good to get it from them, didn't it?
18: Yeah, it did. It was probably enough for a good ice cream cone.
9: Yeah. Well, and you're still happy about it. I love that. That's great.
18: I am. And I'm blessed to be a listener of yours. So thank you so much for all you do. We appreciate
9: it. Thank you, Vicki. Well, you just blessed us by saying that. So thank you. We appreciate that. That's a great strategy, Cyrus. You turn into a skit. Now, America's Funniest Home Videos, while funny, I don't think really reached the heights of comedic prankage that Candid Camera did. Just some really hilarious stuff on Candid Camera. Did you ever see that as a kid, Cyrus? I used to watch it.
11: Yeah, I saw some of the old, was it black and white?
9: Yeah.
11: I'm trying to remember. I was very little, but I thought it was great. And they were harmless pranks, from what I remember.
9: There was one, in fact, I just saw it with Nancy not that long ago, and I'd seen it a million times before, but where they have a camera, a hidden camera, in a classroom, and there are two, I don't know, seventh grade boys who are in the classroom, and their new teacher comes in, and she's strikingly beautiful. And the boys are just sort of like stone-faced, and then somebody comes in and says, Mrs. So-and-so, you have a phone call. You have to go to the office. So she leaves. Then these boys just like fall apart because they are so impressed with how beautiful she is. But it's just funny to watch their reaction and in general when they prank people and they can't figure out what is going on. But I'm going to tell you a story, and this is a true story, and I'm going from memory. So if you want to fact check me, look it up. But I think this was in the 60s when this happened. Could have been early 70s. Alan Funt and his family were on a commercial flight that got hijacked. And the people on the plane thought it was a Candid Camera stunt. It was a real hijacking. But because Alan Funt, are you looking this up, Cyrus?
11: Yeah, I am.
9: You should be looking this up. This is absolutely real. So can you imagine? You're Alan Funt. Your whole career is built upon the fact that you prank people in the most unusual of ways. So the flight that he's on, maybe it was Miami, I don't remember where it was, it gets hijacked. And the people sitting around him who knew that Alan Funt was on the plane, they wouldn't believe it. They didn't believe this was a real hijacking because Alan Funt was there. They thought that this was going to be on Candid Camera. Did you find it?
11: That's 1969.
9: Read it. Tell me what it says, because I'm going from memory. I want to see how well my memory is working.
11: Yeah, today. Alan Funt was a passenger on a hijacked flight in 1969. His presence caused confusion for his fellow captives who thought maybe they were being pranked for a television program. Can you imagine the confusion on the hijackers? Like, why aren't they scared?
9: Why are they laughing?
11: Why are they laughing? This isn't funny. Let's see. Tony Pinziato tells the hijacking. Oh, and now I got a pop-up ad. Out of here. Pinziato tells the hijacking story during an appearance on the game show starring Bradley Clark. So that's when the story got out, I guess.
9: It's just,
11: that's hilarious.
9: I mean, the irony is
11: hijacking
9: is
11: not funny, but that is a crazy story.
9: And nobody got hurt, thankfully.
11: Oh, that's good.
9: Can you imagine Alan Funt's career ending that way? That would have been horrible.
11: February 3rd, 1969, Eastern Airlines Flight 7.
9: Yeah. Where was it go? It was Miami to where?
11: Newark to Miami.
9: Oh, Newark to Miami. Okay. Yeah. Oh, he was probably getting some R&R in because he was in New Yorker.
11: So after being, the plane flew to Havana and it was there for 11 hours and then the plane was returned and flown to its original destination.
9: Talk about a long layover.
11: No kidding. No thanks.
9: I'm looking at the clock. Do we have time to get another call in or no? I don't think we do.
11: I know you don't.
9: Yeah.
11: Okay. There's your answer.
9: Oh, there's my answer. Okay. All right. Well, this is a regular program. We do a little pledge driving here and there and everywhere, in and around. Mary Graham is with me, as she always is, for pledge drive. And, man, have we got an exciting opportunity for you today and today only. Have you ever been to Ireland? We're going to tell you how you might be able to go for free.
16: Yeah, just imagine standing in Ireland at the Basilica of the Shrine of Our Lady of Knock, where Our Lady appeared in 1879. That could be you. This is a sold out pilgrimage. 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That's 877-291-0123. And your spiritual leader for this pilgrimage will be your very own Father Rocky. What an incredible opportunity. So give, give today, give now. 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
9: Yeah, one time, and no Relevant Radio people, board members, staffers, anybody who works at Relevant Radio or has that capacity is eligible. 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
16: 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That's 877-291-0123. And make a gift. Be like Gene in San Juan Capistrano. Did I get the city right there,
9: you
16: Patrick?
9: You did. I went to grammar school there. Yeah.
16: I took my time instead of rushing through it. $1,000. Your name is in the drawing. Thank you so much also to Helen in Lafayette, California. Another $1,000 gift. Your names are all going into the hat and some exciting news here. And if you're looking at the screen, Patrick, we only need $15,000.
9: Look at that.
16: And yeah, we will cross the mini goal of $600,000. It's a great position to be in right now. Yes, three people making $5,000 gifts will get us there. If we can get a dozen people, let's get a dozen apostles who will make a $1,000 gift. 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Don't procrastinate. Before you know it, the day is going to be over. So make that gift now.
9: Yes, and in the time that we have left this hour, I want to say some thank yous to like Keith in Pequot Lakes, Minnesota. I hope I'm saying the name correctly. $250. These are all brand new donors, by the way. So thanks and welcome to the family. Nicole in Indianapolis, $50. Stephen in Unionville, Indiana, your $100 gift, much appreciated. Thank you. Thank you, Janine in Berthoud, Colorado. Probably not saying it right. $300 just now. Thank you for that. Thank you, Elizabeth in Stroudsburg, PA. I've driven through Stroudsburg, PA on my way into New Jersey. Thanks for your $25 gift. Thank you, Donna in Plano. It's jumping, Mary. Look, it's jumping. This is
16: That's
9: good.
16: That's a good problem.
9: Donna in Plano, $100. Thank you. And last but not least, Anonymous in Terrell, Texas. Thanks for your $100 gift. All of you, without exception, have been entered into the sweepstakes to be with Father Rocky, you and somebody else of your choice, absolutely free, just by entering the sweepstakes by making your pledge today. That's awesome.
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21: If you are away from the church, I want to invite you to come home. And I want to talk about how you can remain faithful. Chris is in Bayfield, Colorado.
22: Thanks. Hi, Drew. Hi, Patty. Hey. So I was teaching CCD in my parish and First Communion class, and had a disagreement with our parish priest in regard to a passage in the Bible. And so I just flat out quit. I took my books to my director of religious education. I mean, how pompous am I? Took it over and said, hey, I'm not a Catholic anymore. Here's your stuff. And then I started going to church with my daughter, who was going to a non-denominational church. The whole time, the Holy Spirit was making me defend the Catholic faith. People would say things like, that's not true. And then I would tell them the truth of the Catholic faith. But stupidly, I continued for 20 years. And then one day, my girlfriend that I was working with said, if you're not Catholic anymore, why do you keep defending it? I mean, you know, you wouldn't defend anything else that you didn't believe in. And I thought, you know what? She's right. So I went back to the Catholic Church, and it was just such a feeling of belonging and restoration and love. And so I went to confession, and I told the priest, I said, I don't even know how to do this. Do you want to list the commandments, and I'll say yes or no, and we can take a guess at how many times? And he asked me why I was coming back, and I told him that I had been listening to Relevant Radio and that it was time for me to come back.
21: 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What a great testimony.
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9: And we're back, and let's begin again in prayer as we do each hour of Pledge Drive. In the name of the Father, and of the Son, and of the Holy Spirit. Amen. Remember, O most gracious Virgin Mary, that never was it known that anyone who fled to thy protection, implored thy help, or sought thine intercession was left unaided. Inspired by this confidence, I fly unto thee, O Virgin of Virgins, my Mother. To thee do I come, before thee I stand, sinful and sorrowful. O Mother of the Word incarnate, despise not my petitions, but in thy mercy hear and answer me. Amen. In the name of the Father, and of the Son, and of the Holy Spirit. Amen. Well, as I've been saying, I'll say it again for those who are tuning in right now. This is a regular program. We are in Pledge Drive, but we still have your participation very much at heart. So just call 888-914-9149, and you can be on the air with your comment or question, 888-914-9149. 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We've talked from time to time, Cyrus, about, well, probably more than just from time to time, a lot of people have concerns about the trans agenda, and it's everywhere. It's in corporate America. It's in academia. It's in social media. It's in entertainment. It's sort of woven into just about every facet of life nowadays, and that's really a shame because a lot of people are being hurt by this movement. And what I'd like to do is back to back. First of all, to kind of set the stage for the way in which people who promote the trans agenda, and they don't have really good arguments. And I think they don't realize that until they meet somebody who actually knows how to critique their position. So why don't we begin now, Cyrus, with audio three. And this is a conversation, as you're about to hear. It doesn't last very long, but it lasts long enough for you to get a sense of the dynamic that often follows when somebody, like, you're going to hear a young woman who is promoting the trans agenda being stopped as if by a bulldozer by this very nice lady who is going to explain the problem with the trans agenda, or at least one of the problems, and she can't handle it.
11: Well, I'm feeling kind of triggered just by the way you're talking about this, Patrick. I need to leave.
9: Yeah. Yeah. Well, you can't, because we're doing pleasure.
11: All right.
9: But if you were her, or if you were she, that's exactly what she does. So I won't set it up any further, but you're going to hear her. And you need to see the video, too, because she realizes she is completely outgunned intellectually, rhetorically. She's outgunned. And maybe, you know, maybe somebody more glib could have filled in for her on this discussion on air. But in terms of her logic or illogic, she's not prepared to deal with the critique that this other lady is giving her. And you'll hear what happens.
0: This, for me and my community, trans women are women. They have always existed. They will always continue to exist.
1: What does that mean, they've existed? No one's saying they're figments of imagination.
0: Yeah, but we are saying that they're women.
1: No, saying they exist is, yes, not the same as saying they're women.
0: Well, I'm saying that they're women.
1: We have words, and words are only useful as an ability to communicate between human beings because we all agree what those words mean. So if I hold up this navy blue mug and say that's orange, it's navy blue. So when I say it's navy blue, then you have to understand that as the same thing as I understand that. Otherwise, it's a meaningless conversation. So when we have a conversation about what is a woman, we need to all know what we mean by that. Now, it's your view, and the view of many activists, that women has a number of different categories. People who were born women and are women, and men who believe that they are women or have a piece of paper saying they are women. The Supreme Court was very, very clear.
0: Yeah.
1: They're saying not only is the law now, they're saying it has always been the case that because you have a piece of paper saying that you are legally a woman if you're born a man, you are not, in fact, a woman.
0: Okay. I am now feeling in a position where I'm in a room with you and I feel unsafe. Yeah.
1: You feel unsafe?
0: I feel unsafe. I feel my heart racing. My hands are starting to sweat. Okay. And I actually think I'm about to have a panic attack from sitting in a room with you. So I'd like to
1: you
0: leave
1: do.
0: Now.
1: What?
0: Yeah.
1: So you're feeling...
0: Yeah, I'd like,
1: you come. You were asked to come on the show to have a conversation.
0: You got to say what you thought about it. I've said my piece and now I'd really like to go.
1: I thought we were actually... You're actually plugged into a mic there. I thought we were going to have a conversation.
9: Look at Cyrus. He's literally shaking.
11: Patrick,
9: no, he's not. He's
11: I
9: not
11: feel
9: shaking.
11: Unsafe. I feel unsafe right now. This woman is... The commentator is not threatening.
9: No.
11: In the least.
9: She's smiling. She's friendly. She's not gesturing in a threatening way.
11: Oh, but she's spitting facts.
9: Well, that's the problem. And that's the escape hatch. I'm feeling unsafe. No, well, you're not unsafe. There's nothing in the studio that's going to make you unsafe. Your idea is unsafe because it's stupid. I hate to put it that way, but it is. And somebody who's got the rhetorical chops to be able to slice and dice, the ideology is unsafe from facts and truth, etc. But the lady herself was unsafe. So that's always the trump card, it seems. You know, this implication that there's violence right around the corner just because you disagree with me. All right. Now, let us play, and this is poignant. And there's really not much I need to say. I'm not going to say anything. But this is a lady named Chloe Cole who is detransitioning, keeping in mind, of course, that you can't actually transition from male to female or vice versa. That's the terminology, so we'll run with that. But she's talking about her own experience as a detransitioner and what led to her going down that road in the first place.
11: This is really important and something that you're not going to hear this anywhere else.
9: Right.
11: As far as I know, Relevant Radio is the only place shining a light on what's happening with our kids.
9: Yeah.
2: Hey, it's Chloe Cole, and I am what is known as a detransitioner. I was diagnosed with gender dysphoria and given life-altering drugs and irreversible surgery when I was only a child. As an adult, I've dedicated my life to making sure that my future children will not grow up in a world where they can be subjected to the same sex experimentation procedures that I and hundreds of thousands of children have suffered from. Despite what the doctors told me, I was not a sick boy trapped in a girl's body. I was a distressed girl, but the medical system treated my body as the problem. To any normal adult, my middle school insecurities would seem par for the course. But to my physicians, clearly they meant that I needed a scalpel to my breasts. My mom and dad, who never once believed that I was a boy, were told by psychologists and physicians that insignificant things like me wanting to become an athlete or having short hair meant that I actually was their son. The central thesis that attempts to justify child transitioning is transition your daughter or bury her. That's the lie my parents were told. And every parent of a trans-identified child I know was told the same thing. Let me say that one more time. The entire premise of transgenderism is that I will take my own life if I don't transition. Yet here I am today. What they were told was that trying to change my sex would destroy my mental health, or more importantly, that we had another much healthier option, saying no to all of this and encouraging me to truly accept myself. Instead of honoring my parents' instincts to keep me safe, the doctors put me on a chemical castration drug to stop my puberty, followed by massive doses of testosterone to induce a fake male puberty. And at 15, my breasts were taken from me. I had a double mastectomy while I was still developing. The surgeon confirmed with me that my breasts were perfectly healthy. I hadn't even had my first kiss or practiced driving before. How could they take away part of my womanhood before I was old enough to call myself one? The peace and self-acceptance that I was promised never came. I'm almost 22 years old now. I have no breasts because they were replaced with scars. Because of Lupron, this drug that doctors lie is reversible, the first thing I feel when I wake up every day is the pain in my hips and knees. I have days, weeks, months, even when the post-traumatic stress gets to me. Some days I'm not able to feel anything but numbness. Other days, I'm having flashbacks where I see my scars bleeding, and I'm having nightmares whether I'm awake or asleep. For me, the worst part is that nobody knows whether I'm able to have children now. I have no idea what my future is going to look like. No studies, surveys, or numbers are ever going to be able to quantify just how heartbroken I am. This is not medicine. Medicine heals what is sick. But me being female was not a disease. The lie was the disease. Once doctors denied that boundary between male and female, they also denied the boundary between child and adult. That's how my confusion became evidence, my parents' instincts became bigotry, and a surgeon's knife became care. When I detransitioned, the transgender cult responded by harassing me and my family, even stalking my grandmother, and it escalated into violence. Just a few weeks ago, I had hundreds of activists calling for me to be murdered. Why? Because I was going to speak on campus. This is how it is for those of us who detransition. The trans community tries to intimidate us into silence. But even worse is that we've all been left for dead by the same doctors who promised to save our lives. I'm not alone. I have hundreds of friends who have been through the same thing. An entire generation of children were lied to. There is no such thing as a child being born in the wrong body, but there are physicians and medical bodies who prey on the confusion of perfectly healthy young boys and girls. Congress needs to ban these procedures on minors, protect parents who refuse them, investigate the medical institutions that promoted them, and make sure that children who have already been harmed are cared for. The American people have shown that they do not want this lie imposed on their children. Any member of Congress who defends this should have to look parents in the eye and explain why their child's body is now a commodity that they can sell to the gender industry. Do not wait until there are more children sitting in this chair crying to you about what was taken from them.
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9: This is information you're not going to hear anywhere else. 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We bring it to you here on Relevant Radio because we're interested in the truth. 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But just remember that the lie is being told everywhere, in all places, at all times out there. And the truth is being told rarely. And you'll find it here 24/7 on Relevant Radio. 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
16: 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We are in need of some cowbell here. We've got some special people to thank. Mark, thank you so much. In Bettendorf, Iowa, $5,000. Yes.
9: Awesome. Thank you, Mark.
16: Thank you.
9: Awesome. Yeah, it's one of those things where when we're scrambling to try to thank everybody, that's a good thing because it means that the phones are lighting up and people are generous as God moves them. That's what we're asking you to do right now. Today is the second day of pleasure. We have to reach that $3 million need by the end of the day on Friday. And I know it feels like it's forever away, but believe me, it's going to be here before you know it. Right now, we're at 20% of our total need of $3 million, excuse me. And we're getting there little by little. We want to keep this momentum going, which is exciting because look at that, Mary. We are right now at about a third of where we should be to set a new record for the number of gifts this hour historically.
16: That's
9: so
16: right.
9: If we can keep this pace going, we should set a new record last hour, which was great. Let's set a new record this hour.
16: When people like Linda from Tavares, Florida, thank you so much, $1,200. 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Yes. How did I do on that one? $1,000
9: each? You did great,
16: each?
9: Mary.
16: Yes, yes, thank you.
9: Yes,
16: we
9: indeed.
16: We love the cowbell ringers. Thank you so very much. And we are only $3,000 away from crossing the mini goal of $600,000. 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That's 877-291-0123. 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Today's your only chance to make that happen.

0: You know, Cyrus, I don't really remember when it started, but it started early in the program.
1: Taco Tuesday?
0: Yeah, well, tacos, just as such.
1: Sure did.
0: I said something.
1: I mean, we're talking maybe
0: 12, 13, 14 years ago, something like that. And I think it just in passing, it kind of slipped out. I like tacos, and it just, it stuck.
1: It did.
0: It's amazing.
1: Thank goodness.
0: I never thought I would be associated with tacos. Bass guitar, maybe, but yeah. I'm not.
1: Tacos and duct tape.
0: Duct tape. I never thought I'd be associated with duct tape, like when you have to tape your cranium so your head won't explode. But yeah, it is Taco Tuesday. Now, I want to, let's go back to that somber topic. So we just heard from the lady, Chloe Cole, who was giving testimony about her own terrible, terrible circumstances, the way she was lied to as a child and an adolescent, the doctors, the social workers, the whoever's who were lying to her and her parents, herding them in the direction of, let's get her transitioned. Why? Because she wants to play sports. That means she must be a boy. And now she's living with the ravages of this destructive ideology that causes so much pain and destruction in the people that it touches, like Chloe Cole. And you heard her say, she knows hundreds of people who are in similar situations. So we have to listen to them. Listen to what they're saying. Did you pick up on that part toward the end of her commentary, Cyrus, where she said she was supposed to give, she was supposed to speak on a, I don't know if it was a high school campus or a college campus, and the trans people came out of the woodwork and were calling for her to be murdered because they wanted to silence her and people should, they didn't want people to hear her message. You caught that, didn't you?
1: Yeah.
0: And the threat that to the parents that if you don't go along with this, then you're going to bury your daughter because she will kill herself. I hear that all the time, that emotional extortion. Unless you go along with this, your daughter or son is going to commit suicide.
1: Yeah,
0: it's reprehensible.
1: They attack these young people, too, that what young teenager doesn't feel like they don't belong in their own body or, you know, I just don't fit in, you know. I don't
0: socially or
1: and then you have these wolves in sheep's clothing going, hey, you'll fit in with us. We'll take care of you. You're really one of you should come over here. We'll protect you and you can be yourself with us.
0: Yeah.
1: We're gonna change you, but you can be yourself.
0: Hey, I've got a question for you. You just jogged my memory. I just wanna know, what race were you assigned at birth?
1: Assigned?
0: Well, yeah. I mean, obviously what sex were you assigned at birth?
1: Assigned? I was assigned...
0: Nothing.
1: I'm a white male.
0: You're a white male. That is true. I'll vouch for that. Technically and otherwise, he's a white
1: technically.
0: Male.
1: Yeah. Technically. Right.
0: You're not assigned a sex at birth. That's all jibba-jabba, as they say. It's meaningless. It's not true. And poor...
1: Are you a man?
2: Which man? Who's the man? When's a man a man? What makes a man a man? Am I a man? Yes.
0: Yes.
2: Technically, I am. Technically.
0: Yes. That's a resounding yes.
1: Yes.
0: So now let's turn in a slightly different direction and consider another tool that is available for popping this stupid balloon of unreality known as the trans ideology. And if this bothers, I mean, I don't think anybody listening right now is going to be bothered by it. It certainly bothers the heck out of some people out there, but they can't do anything about it because facts is facts. And so we have a little bit of audio here from a lady by the name of Kristen Megan. And I'll let her explain her own situation in her own words, but I'm going to tell you right up front. She was assigned white at birth. That was, you know, what the bigots in the hospital assigned to her for her race. She looks really white. She has sort of reddish strawberry blonde hair. If I were to look at her, I would say she's white. But then again, you know, there I go presuming somebody's racial identity. So she uses humor and satire to make her point about being a trans black woman. I'll let her explain it.
3: transracial Black women like myself have a more beautiful understanding of Blackness than cisracial Black women. And that's what I want to talk about today, especially because of all the propaganda nowadays telling Black women to hate themselves. Someone that chooses to present as a Black woman every single day, that's incredibly beautiful. One of the most common questions I've been asked is, are you planning on getting any medical procedures to help affirm your transracial identity? Like melanin replacement therapy, things like that. And the answer is no. Trans Black women.

0: Asian, and trans Black. Transracial identities are valid. My pronouns, which are currently ni hao, are valid. All identities are valid. So if you are here to actually listen and learn, you can stay. But do not call me white. I do not identify with my race assigned at birth.
1: Did you get all that down, Cyrus?
2: There's a lot
1: there. It's complicated.
2: She's definitely a minority.
1: Is she Black now or Asian now? Because I can't... Where
2: Patrick,
1: is she on the...
2: She's clearly an Asian trapped in a trans Black woman's body.
1: She looks white.
2: She was assigned by her bigoted doctors as white.
1: That's true. That's true. We'll hear more from her in due time. In the meantime, Pledge Drive, where you're only going to find this kind of high-quality material on Relevant Radio, don't you know?
3: You two are so silly.
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8: Welcome back. We'll be going to phone calls here momentarily. First, though, Cyrus, we have a miracle moment that really relates to what we were talking about a few minutes ago with that young woman, Chloe Cole, who is lamenting the lies that were told to her and her parents by the trans people, the trans pushers. And she's living a life of regret now for having been victimized that way. We have a miracle moment. I'd like you to play it, please. He'll explain it himself, but this came in just recently.
9: Yeah, you might be going, well, why is Relevant Radio talking about trans stuff? Like, talk about God, like, focus on Jesus and the church.
8: Well, we do. Right. But this is part of what would Jesus do? How would he reach out to these people?
9: 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So here we go.
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12: Peace be with you, Father Rocky and Maggie. I have one prayer intention I would like to ask the brothers and sisters across the world today, across the United States, to pray for me on my journey. I had identity issues, and it's been 7 years, so I'll maybe consider this as a faith report. Now I'm detransitioning after 37 years of the lies that I was told, and now I want to thank you guys. If it weren't for you guys, finding you guys on the radio and the car to work and listening in, you guys gave me the hope and brought me back to the right path. It's a hard journey right now.
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8: Can you imagine? Try to imagine for a second. You're on that path. The trans agenda has got its grip on you. What did he say, Cyrus? 37 years? Did I hear that right?
12: Yeah.
8: 37 years in the grip of that destructive ideology, the lie of the devil, the denial of your very identity before God, who made you out of love and for love. And he's going to work, and he just, quote unquote, happens to hear something on the radio that flipped a switch somehow. I don't know the backstory, but God flipped a switch with grace in this man's life, and he was able to escape from that and come back to the truth. Unbelievable. I mean, I believe it. I absolutely believe it. But isn't it astonishing how God works?
9: It is. Think of, so 37 years of living this lie, and there has to be a point where it's just easier to live the lie than to recognize all of those years where you were not living in the truth. Like, what's the Mark Twain quote? It's easier to fool people than to convince them that they have been fooled.
8: Yeah.
9: And that's,
8: fool me once.
9: That's different.
8: George W. Bush has an interesting take on that one.
9: Well, and so how powerful for Relevant Radio to be able to help this man shine a light on where he wasn't living a truthful life.
8: Yeah, and truth be told, of course, we don't claim that we're the ones doing any helping. It's God who does the helping, but he does it through Relevant Radio time after time after time. It's just, it's endless. Sometimes I just stand back and scratch my head like, this must be just the tip of the iceberg that we hear about. People like the gentleman who called in to Father Rocky, you know, on the Family Rosary Across America, or the emails that we get. And we do get quite a few of them, of people who say this, but my sense is that that's just the tip of the iceberg. And there are far more people who are being rescued and released and liberated through God's grace as it comes through Relevant Radio that we never hear about. We'll only hear about it in heaven. Just think about this, all of you who are responding to Pledge Drive. You support Relevant Radio, you pray for us, you donate. Just imagine the great grand reunion we're going to have in heaven, and people who are going to come up to you in heaven and say, you know, you don't know me, you didn't know me on planet Earth, but I'm here because of what God did through instruments like Relevant Radio, and you had a part to play in that. So I want to thank you now that we're both in eternity forever in God's presence. Can you imagine, Cyrus?
9: I hope and pray that that happens.
8: It will happen. And you'll be there. And then I'll get the last laugh for all eternity.
9: What a great reward.
8: I'll say, aha, Cyrus, you didn't know if it would happen, and it's happening.
9: You'll be like, you made it? How did you get here, Cyrus?
8: Well, you know, God bless us all is what I have to say. The Lord loves us. He wants us to be happy. He gives us the means of salvation. He gives us the grace. It's up to us by his grace to cooperate with that. We don't claim anything for ourselves. It's God's grace that enables us to do these things, but we have to cooperate with it. So I'm so delighted whenever I hear stories like that. I could hear stories like that all day, every day for the rest of my life and be happy. So thanks for playing that. Let's go to Betty in, where is Betty? Miami. Hello, Betty. Welcome.
14: Hi, good morning. Thank you. Hi. You've enriched my life. Bringing me back to our beautiful Catholic faith. Thank you very much.
8: You're welcome.
14: I wanted to ask you, can you summarize your morning devotions?
8: Morning devotions?
14: Yes.
8: Sure. Yeah, okay. I mean, I'm not here to call attention to myself, but since you're asking. So when I get up, I make the sign of the cross, and I say my morning offering, and then I pray the rosary. And then after I've had, or when it's time to have breakfast, I say my grace before meals, which I always do, and then I'm ready for the show. So I speak to the Lord in prayer at the very beginning, and then I ask Our Lady to pray for me and help me throughout the day in the rosary. And usually by about then is when I'm ready to be on the airwaves. So that's it in a nutshell.
14: Oh, that's nothing beautiful. Flashy. So you do the rosary in the morning.
8: Yes. First thing. And you know why? I have a reason why. It's not very exciting. The reason why is that the longer I put it off in the day, I mean, I will always make sure I always say it every single day, but I don't want to give the dregs of my day to the Lord. I find that if I say my rosary at the very beginning of the day, before I'm actually on the air with you, that it not only helps me for the rest of the day, but it's also a really important way for me to prepare spiritually for the show.
14: Oh, okay. Okay, but do you, in your morning devotions before the rosary, you pray for your family, or what do you do?
8: Well, I don't have like a set list of things other than in the morning offering, I offer the day to the Lord. Lord, please help me. I want to live this day for you. Please help me do that. So I won't go into the specifics about how I pray that, but that is my prayer first thing in the morning. But my intention, whether it's actual, like in my mind, the words in my mind at the moment, or it's a virtual intention, which I always have every day, is I pray for all of you listeners, whoever may be listening to the program on any given day. I'm praying for you without knowing you, without knowing who you are. And I pray for my colleagues at Relevant Radio. And so it's, as I say, it's not flashy, but that's the way I do it. And that's, it seems to be a helpful way for me.
14: Well, thank you very much. And keep
8: You're
14: going.
8: Hey, we will. But by the way, I have to ask you, Betty, have you downloaded the new album yet?
14: I tried, but I couldn't do it. Tell me how to do it.
8: Oh, okay. You're going to love this. It's so easy. Text my name, Patrick, on your phone. Text Patrick to 914-914. And as soon as you press enter, almost exactly simultaneously, the link will be right there on your phone screen. And when you tap that, it's all right there. You can download the songs. There are 14 tracks. You could download them all, or you could just play them right off the website like that. But it, then you're in, and it's all free.
14: So it's Patrick 914-914.
8: Yeah, so you're texting the word Patrick to 914-914, right?
14: Oh, okay.
8: Yeah. You're going to love it. Oh, well, I hope you love it anyway. But if you do and you have a favorite song, be sure to drop me a line at patrick@relevantradio.com and let me know.
15: Keep going.
14: Thank you very much to you and to Cyrus. It's a great team.
8: Thank you.
14: You have a silver tongue. You're blessed by God. Beautiful voice.
8: Thank you. Appreciate that, Betty. Isn't she nice?
9: That is nice.
8: Yeah, we have the best listeners at Relevant Radio, bar none.
9: So it really is easy on your phone, like when you go to message somebody.
8: Yeah.
9: So instead of putting in your friend's phone number, you just type in 914-914.
8: Mm-hmm.
9: And then in the message area, just write the word Patrick. That's it.
8: Right.
9: It's very, very easy.
8: And very fast.
9: Very fast.
8: You won't have to wait. I mean, as soon as you do it, you'll have the link right there. Oh, by the way, that reminds me, we have a lot of listeners up Canada way. And in other places as well. So do this if you have trouble with that. Some people say they from Canada, let's say they can't text to 914-914. But never fear. Just go to the show page, relevantradio.com/Patrick. And there's a big fat blue button that says join the Patrick Madrid text group. So if you click that, then you can just enter the information right there on the website. And presto, it's all set.
15: That's almost ingenious right there.
8: That's what I thought. So just do that. Either text Patrick to 914-914 to get the free album. Oh, and by the way, in case anybody says, you didn't tell me, I'm telling you right now, the music is AI generated. There's no shame in that. If you are the age of Cyrus's children, you're probably scoffing. That's okay. Listen to the music. You're going to love it. Lyrics, and actually, preparing the prompts so that the songs will be structured in a certain way and all that. So Cyrus and I did all that stuff. But we're not singing and we're not playing
9: the
8: music. Yeah, that's all AI. But all the creative stuff, lyrics, etc., Cyrus and I did that. So text Patrick to 914-914 to get the album in its entirety. 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And Cyrus, I am expecting to hear some of that music before we're done today, FYI. All right, we'll take a break. We have what are we doing? We have a miracle moment? I think so. Let's listen to that, and then Mary and I will be right back.
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17: 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That's 877-291-0123. And you might be going on pilgrimage with Father Rocky.
8: 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You'll be counted. And somebody's going to win. 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I've gone to these places before. And they are life-changing and grace-filled. 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You got nothing to lose. 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Two people are going to win. 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Thank you, Maria Fernanda. 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Lisa, Eagle River, Alaska, forgive me, $50. Thank you and welcome. Anonymous in South Pasadena, California, $50. Thank you and welcome. And Brandy, what a fine wife you would make. Maybe you're already married. I don't know. 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We sure appreciate it.
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0: can you not like this? All right. I would like to listen to this for a good long time, but we have business to take care of. 888-914-9149. Call that number. We'll get you on the air. We'll start now with Deb in Manan. Am I saying it right? Manana? That can't be right. Manana, Minnesota?
1: No.
0: The land of tomorrow?
1: It's like banana,
0: uh-huh.
1: But with an M. Manana.
0: Manana. I like manana. Do you think they would ever change it?
1: No.
0: No way, huh?
1: It's pretty manana. Irish.
0: Manana. All right, manana. Yep. Manana, Minnesota.
1: That's it.
0: All right.
1: Well, what I wanted to say is, I grew up in the late 60s and 70s. That was kind of like my teenage.
0: Mm-hmm.
1: And I hunted and fished and everything with my dad and my brother. And I was very much a tomboy. But I was never thought that I was a boy. Occasion that I would like to have been a boy, because it would be much easier using the bathroom when you're out in the, you know, on the lake. I was a very strong girl. Nowadays, the minute you have a girl that would like to do, you know, that does boy things, maybe she has a boy haircut or wears boy clothes, she's a boy. You know, you need to change.
0: In the minds of some people, that's true.
1: Exactly. It's okay to be a tomboy. And if you look around, we really don't have tomboys anymore. So it's kind of crazy. And it's just okay. Everybody you're into, you are. I mean, God doesn't make mistakes. If you're a girl, you're a girl. It's okay if you wear boy clothes. It's okay if you have a boy. I still have a spike haircut, and I'm 63 years old.
0: Do you ever see Napoleon Dynamite?
1: Oh, yes.
0: Remember the grandma in the kitchen? Hey, Napoleon, we're getting low on steaks. Remember her?
1: Yep, I do.
0: She had a kind of a spike haircut, didn't she?
1: Yep, she did. It's just, it's okay to do that and to be that way. It makes me sad that the minute a girl acts a little masculine, that, she's got to change. There's something not right with her. No, I played football with the boys and I beat them.
0: Yeah.
1: Who I was.
0: Did you ever have a moment where you flipped a switch and said, okay, now I'm more interested in, I don't know, dresses or whatever would be something more feminine and less tomboyish? Did you ever have that moment?
1: No, never. I'm still to this day. I farm. I do hunting, fishing. I'm still very much I'm a farmer's daughter. So I just live that life, and I don't get into dresses, and I don't. In fact, my mom, she was always wishing that God had given her a real girl.
0: Well, I'm sure you're very happy in your identity as a woman, in the way that you live it out, right?
1: Very much. Very, very much. And it's just, God does not make mistakes. He puts you in the body that you're supposed to be in. So I just think that's really important, that it's okay to have a short haircut or something like that. So it's okay. Just be who you are.
0: Yeah. I can't disagree with that.
2: Hey, woman.
0: Can't disagree with that, Deb. Could you just say, we're getting low on steaks just once?
1: We're getting low on steaks.
0: All right.
3: You don't have to humor that, Cyrus. You don't have to do that.
0: Do you ever go ATVing, Deb? Because now I'm picturing lady in the movie.
1: We have four-wheelers, we have land on the river. I mean, so that's our fun, is we just go sit in the water. It's like we do very much kind of country redneck things.
0: You sound like a happy lady, and I am happy to hear that. Thanks for the call, Deb. Thanks for the affirmation. A quick timeout, and we'll be back to more of your phone calls. Those of you who are holding, thank you for standing by. I'll be coming to you right quick.
4: Keep going. Keep going. Keep going.
5: 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That's 877-291-0123. Literally anything. Christy, Miami, your $20 got you into the hat. So did Teresa's $20 in Chandler, Arizona. Your gift will also put your name into that drawing. One entry per household.
0: Yeah, it's important to realize you can't put this off till tomorrow, because it's today and today only if you want to make your pledge in any amount that is, no matter how small, no matter how large. But that will enter you automatically into the sweepstakes. So two people are going to go on this sold-out pilgrimage for free. F-R-E-E spells free, and that's great. Mm-hmm. That could be you. But if you don't make a pledge today in any amount, you'll miss out. So don't miss out. Be like Samantha in Heightstown, New Jersey, who just rolled up with a $150 gift. Thank you, Samantha. Be like Teresa in Overland Park, Kansas. $25 gift just now. She's entered. Thank you, Anonymous, in Mooresville, North Carolina, for your $25 gift. You are now officially entered in the sweepstakes. Thank you, Scott, in Henderson, Nevada, for your $100 gift. You are also now entered. Patricia in Royal Oak, Michigan, thanks for your $40 gift. You're entered as well. And Jeffrey in Manchester, New Jersey, $40 just now. Thank you for that. And you, too, are duly registered for the sweepstakes to go on this sold-out pilgrimage to England, Ireland, and Scotland.
5: 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We still want to register 40 more people here in the last 3 minutes. Can we make that happen?
0: Yeah, I think so. And the way the phone calls are coming in right now, it's looking very, very encouraging. 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I think the record that I've heard was about a minute, but I don't think I could type that fast. But in under 2 minutes, you'll be done. 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
0: Let's go to Julie in Minneapolis. Hi, Julie.
7: Hi, Patrick. Thank you for taking my call. And thank you for everything that you do. Very, very helpful. I wanted to share that a while ago, I don't remember, you probably repeated this many times, but, you know, there's a lot of parents that call in and say that their kids are away from the church. And you've mentioned praying for a Philip in their life. And I really took that seriously and did a lot of adoration for my son-in-law. He came to us about 2 years ago and said that he would like to become Catholic. And then I asked him why. And he said, well, he had this experience that he was working out and he thought he heard the voice of his friend who had died as a teenager. And he said, I stopped working out, looked back, and he goes, I can't explain it, but I had this overwhelming feeling from God that it was okay, that he was not here, that he was there, that he died, but it was okay. So he had this kind of conversion. And then I still was kind of not believing that he would do this. So I was still, you know, like doing a lot of adoration and praying. And one day I was at adoration, and he ended up texting me while I was at adoration.
0: While you were at adoration, he had no idea that that's where you were, did he?
7: No, he had no idea. Yeah. No. And it said, I don't know if Abby told you, but we found a church and I'm really excited and I'm meeting with the priest today to talk about coming into the church and getting my sacraments. I mean, like an adoration. And I was just like, I just got like the chills and I was just like, oh, back on my knees. Thank you, God, for doing this.
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0: Indeed, this is hour three of our pledge drive. It's good to have you here. Thank you for listening. And we'll be getting to phone calls again shortly. In the meantime, though, let's begin in prayer as we do each hour of each day of pledge drive. In the name of the Father, and of the Son, and of the Holy Spirit. Amen. Remember, O most gracious Virgin Mary, that never was it known that anyone who fled to thy protection, implored thy help, or sought thine intercession was left unaided. Inspired by this confidence, I fly unto thee, O Virgin of virgins, my mother. To thee do I come, before thee I stand, sinful and sorrowful. O Mother of the Word incarnate, despise not my petitions, but in thy mercy hear and answer me. Amen. In the name of the Father, and of the Son, and of the Holy Spirit. Amen. All right, well, continuing with phone calls, the number again, 888-914-9149. My thanks to those of you who have been holding. Appreciate your patience. And if you'd like to send me an email, send it to patrick@relevantradio.com. Quite a few have come in. Looks like about 25 have come in about the last hour or so. So we'll get to some of those as well. Let's start off with, George in Los Angeles. Good morning, George. Welcome.
14: Yeah. Hi, Patrick. Question for you. So a friend of mine, I'm not going to say which archdiocese, but sister-in-law is like going through some, I guess, psychological issues. They suspect possible demonic activity. I mean, aversion to holy things, things like that. Doctors apparently are not able to help her. They formally tried to request help from the local archdiocese for an exorcist. But from what he told me, not that he was there at the moment, but when the relative of his went with another relative to speak to a priest that they had made an appointment with. There was a moment when the priest was praying for her, and this is his words, not mine. The accompanying sister was like a guttural sound, like a weird manly guttural voice came out of her, and then that scared the priest. And then ever since then, they haven't had any more contact with the priest, and they're left wondering, confused, what happened? So what's going on? What do we do? So I'm just wondering, what are the actual steps? Like, I feel like there's some information missing there, but I'm just wondering, what are supposed to be the real steps to get that process moving?
0: I will tell you. So the first thing, you could do one of two things, and I'll offer my thought on which I would do. The first thing is you could write a letter directly to the bishop or archbishop, depending upon the diocese, and acquaint him with the facts of the situation and request that he or somebody in his office put you in touch with the diocesan exorcist. Another way to go about it, and this is the way I would do it, would be go to a different priest, go to your parish, if you know the pastor well, and ask him to write a letter, you might say a cover letter, that would accompany your letter to the bishop requesting that you or the person, you know, who's having the trouble could be put in touch for an appointment with the diocesan exorcist. And if you do it that way, the priest, I think his cover letter is more likely to help move things forward so that the person who would need to meet with the exorcist can do so. That's the way I would do it. But you have both options.
14: Okay, so letter to the bishop and preferably a cover letter from a priest that you know. That's familiar.
0: Yeah, priest of the diocese. If it's your pastor, so much the better. And I would say let him send your letter along with his cover letter introducing you. This is George. He is a member of my parish. I know his family. He's for real, whatever the pastor might say. And then he would include your letter with his letter to the bishop in hopes that then you can make that arrangement.
14: Okay. Thank you.
0: Okay. You're welcome. I hope that's helpful. 888-914-9149. We'll go now to Gennaro Gilbert, Arizona. Good morning, Gennaro.
15: Good morning, and thank you for taking my call.
0: You're welcome. Appreciate it. You're welcome.
15: Well, we look for your advice, for your some recommendation.
0: Sure.
15: We have a son, 17 years old. He's in high school. And he ran away a couple of weeks ago, the 9th. We were able to locate him the following day on a home of one of his friends. But we did... we have to call the police, and it was a little complicated situation. But anyway, okay, we were able to bring him home safe. But we dig on his social accounts, and we found that one of his close friends, she declared as a lesbian witch.
0: Okay.
15: And we believe that he's been influenced by her drastically, because he's another person from the last 2-3 months. He changed a lot.
0: Yeah.
15: He's not failing to school. He's not failing to any of his responsibilities, but he become really, really mad at pretty much everyone at home.
0: Okay.
15: And he said that as soon as he turned 18, he's going to leave home. And the issue with that is that he's turning 18 in a couple of months from now.
0: Yeah.
15: We already seek for help all over the places, you know, with the government, with the even we have a schedule, a Catholic therapist that we are going as a family, not just him, I mean the entire family, because we're not perfect, right, obviously, but he's a beloved kid. I mean, he has been raised on the Catholic Church.
0: Let me ask you a question. When did he get his first smartphone?
15: When he was 14 years old.
0: Mm-hmm. Now, I'm not here to condemn or point fingers, but I will say that is a big part of the problem, that as a youth, he was exposed to who knows what on the internet through the smartphone. So that has a real connection to what's going on now, which is not to say that, you know, companions in school and other things didn't feed into it. But he's been learning things and learning how to rebel and go into these different areas easily as much through TikTok and the things he sees on his phone, as much as with the people that he's associating with. So that I offer this to you only because even though now it's probably too late to do anything about it, if you could dial the clock back and never have given him a smartphone when he was 14, my guess is a lot of these problems wouldn't be happening the way they are. But they are, so we deal with reality as it is. The first thought I have is, given the circumstances, since he still is under your control, would be to get him into, and maybe in a family setting as well, into some serious counseling and therapy to start walking through some of these issues that deal with rebellion and some of the other things while you still have a legal influence over him. Because when he turns 18, he can just say, sorry, I'm not going to do that. But I think right now you still have a chance. Have you looked into that?
15: Yes, no, we have an appointment tomorrow with a Catholic therapist.
0: Very good. Well, that's a really good thing. I mean, obviously, we can hope and pray for miracles, but to have a third party in that context of therapy and counseling can be a really big thing in trying to help your son. Sounds like you probably have tried just about everything so far, right?
15: That is correct. And the only thing that we didn't is limited the touch with bad people, because it will be a restriction order. We can put a restriction order for this couple of months, but by the time it's approved and all that, most likely he will be around the 18 years old mark.
0: Yeah.
15: And we believe if we do that, most likely he's going to rebel a little bit more and push back more than what he's doing right now.
0: Yeah. It's a sad situation. Well, pray very hard, as I'm sure you and your wife are doing right now. Pray. Be available to him as dad, not compromising, because obviously you want to do the right thing, but you love your son and you want to help him, whatever it may take. So just continue to do that. Ask for a miracle. Ask the Lord to grant you a miracle. Maybe start a novena, let's say, to the Holy Family. Start a novena to Saint Joseph, the foster father of Jesus. Start a novena to Our Lady, Undoer of Knots. I mean, there are a number of novenas that are for seemingly impossible situations, and they're powerful. I don't know if you've done that. You can get all those novenas on the free Relevant Radio app on your phone if you want.
15: Mm-hmm. Yeah, we do.
0: Okay, that's good. And do you have any younger kids, Gennaro?
15: No, we have two other daughters. They are older than him. They have their heart broken as well, because, as I say, we love him so much. Yeah. He's our baby, right?
0: And
15: she's been protected for everyone in the family. So we are disappointed. We are angry. We are, well, all of the above. But again, we are trying to be patient with him, because even simple things, when you ask simple things, he replied with, what do you want? And, you know, this attitude is...
0: Yeah, I know exactly what you mean. Part of it, now I realize that much of it may be the result of the evil influences that come through social media and other outlets, but part of it is just a natural kind of rebellion that teenage boys tend to go through. Sometimes it's more severe than others. So that's part of it. And often what happens is when the boy gets a little bit older and has had a few knocks, a few hard knocks, that tends to attenuate somewhat. So there's hope indeed. Stay the course, though, Gennaro, and we'll say some prayers for your son as well. Thank you. Quick message from Father Rocky, and then I'll be right back with Mary.
16: Hi, Father Rocky here, and I am so excited to tell you about this. 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
5: 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Yes. 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
3: 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Hi, Joe.
4: Hey, Patrick. I was calling for a question and maybe some advice from you. I called a few years ago when I was discerning seminary.
3: Okay.
4: And you gave me some great advice, so I have another one for you.
3: Okay. I'm all ears.
4: I personally had some philosophical and theological formation before entering seminary. And
3: are you in the seminary now?
4: Years now in seminary,
3: Are you in the seminary now?
4: Maybe a stepping intellectual emphasis. I don't know if it's from the PPF or something else, but I was just wondering if I start to notice maybe that the intellectual formation is, you know, one of the most important aspects or pillars with the rise of a lot of, you know, philosophies and ideologies that the priest will necessarily be subject to discerning and reasoning through. At what point should I maybe bring my concerns to the bishop, or how would I go about maybe raising some of those concerns?
3: Now, I want to make sure I understand. I'm not sure if you can hear me. Can you hear me okay?
4: Yeah, I can.
3: Okay. So my question, first of all, is, are you in the seminary right now?
4: Yes, I am.
3: Okay, good. And what stage of formation are you in?
4: The discipleship stage, so
3: okay.
4: The philosophy side, yeah.
3: Okay, so you have you done a propedeutic year already?
4: I have.
3: Okay, good. So you're, this is where I want to make sure I'm really clear on your question. Are you discerning that there may be some deficiency in the intellectual formation that you're getting?
4: Yeah, it might be a bias on my side, but I've just noticed maybe two things in the culture. There's a plethora of philosophies and just a general culture that is maybe antithetical to the Catholic faith and the theology, and the formation of priests from a philosophical standpoint seems to be of the utmost importance. And I think maybe there's a trend to maybe de-emphasize it for the sake of human or spiritual formation. And that's just what I'm noticing.
3: Okay. Okay. And I mean, it's helpful to me to kind of run this diagnostic with you so I can give you some good advice. It's my goal.
4: Sure.
3: Have you talked about this in the internal forum with your spiritual director?
4: It's come up maybe briefly, but the response generally tends to be the emphasis on like moving from the head to the heart.
3: Okay.
4: And that's maybe something that is a sign of what I'm talking about.
3: Okay, perhaps. And that, of course, is something between you and the spiritual director, but I would be attentive to that. So in the seminary that you're in, and we're not going to mention any names, it's not the human formation pillar. Apparently, it's not the spiritual formation pillar or the pastoral formation pillar, but the intellectual formation pillar. Would that be the source of your concern?
4: Yeah, okay. Solely the source.
3: Okay, good. So then from an academic standpoint, I would propose the following. I'm going to preface my remark by saying that not only did I myself, much later in life, I went back and picked up a few more degrees at a major seminary where I was sitting in the classroom with seminarians, you know, the ages of my sons and younger. So I know from being in the classroom a bit about the seminary formation and the intellectual formation that goes into it. But I'm also on the board of trustees for one of the top seminaries in the country. And so I have to deliberate with the rest of the board on exactly the kind of question that you're asking. So one thing I can tell you is that if you're wondering about either the quality of the formation, we're talking about the intellectual formation, the content would be another part of it. I would encourage you to have a meeting with your academic dean So in this case, it would be the academic dean of the college, and sit down and say, here are the things that I'm thinking about or wondering about. Am I understanding this correctly? Am I missing something? Is there a method here that I'm just not picking up on? So that'd be my first question. Have you had a chance to sit down with the academic dean and talk it through?
4: I have not. And maybe one of the reasons is because the seminary is sort of starting out its academic program. So there's maybe a lot of shifting around at this time.
3: So it's a fairly young program then?
4: Fairly.
3: Okay. Well, I would nonetheless encourage you to have a conversation with the academic dean. That way he may say, okay, well, here is something that maybe the professors didn't adequately clarify. You know, I remember, for example, when I was doing, one of the degrees I did was a master's in theology, in dogmatic theology. And I remember questioning one of the professors who was spending some time on a theologian who made some contributions in a particular field, but he wasn't even Catholic. And I said, what's the point of studying this guy's contribution when he's a Protestant? I don't see the value in it. And he said, well, I can understand that, but here's a reason why you might consider looking at what he had to say, not because it's Catholic teaching, but so that you can more readily understand Catholic teaching distinct from that kind of way of looking at it. And I hadn't thought of it that way. So it was helpful for me. But that'd be the first thing I would suggest. Now, if this becomes intolerable and you're not finding peace, you know, that's something, again, to talk with your spiritual director about, because it could be a sign that maybe this isn't your vocation. It could be a sign that maybe this is not the right place for your priestly formation. And perhaps your bishop might consent to send you to a different seminary. That's another possibility. So you'd have to take those first steps. And then if you feel as though this just isn't panning out, then I would make an appointment to talk to the bishop or the vocation director, whoever it is that you interface with. You know what I mean?
4: Yeah, I do. Yeah, that's helpful. I think I'll definitely take those steps. If I may just ask maybe a follow-up question, just
3: please
4: to get
3: do.
4: Your thoughts.
3: Go ahead.

0: However, right now I'm going to talk with my colleague Mary Graham about this third hour of the second day of Pledge Drive.
1: I tell you what, it's been a great day so far. We want to end with a bang. We would still like to see here in the last 30 minutes, 100 people put their name in the drawing to win an all-expense-paid pilgrimage with Father Rocky. Absolutely incredible places you're going to go to. You're going to be traveling to Ireland, Scotland, and England, seeing some very holy and special places like Knock. You're going to go to the Shrine of Knock in Ireland. You're going to go to Glendalough, which is which was founded by St. Kevin, and that is walking through the monastic grounds. You're also going to go to England. You're going to see Tyburn, where Catholic martyrs gave their lives for the faith. All those amazing places. And all it takes to get your name into this drawing is to give now at relevantradio.com. 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That's 877-291-0123. It'll be a trip for you and a guest. So give now. Today's the only day that you can win.
2: I want that.
0: Yes, indeed. And if you've never been, trust me, Ireland, England, Scotland have thoroughly Catholic histories. The Catholic history of England is incomparable. And you wouldn't really know that if you never had a chance to visit and see some of these holy sites. Tyburn, Mary, you mentioned that. That was an incredibly powerful place of grace and the heroism of the martyrs who were killed there, many of them who were Catholic priests who were martyred for the faith under the reign of Queen Elizabeth. One important story, and this you'll see when you go to the Tyburn Convent and you'll visit the museum where the martyrs at Tyburn were killed. At the execution, I believe it was, of St. Edmund Campion, who was a convert to the faith. He went to Europe, he studied, became a priest, came back, and he was eventually caught, and he was martyred there by hanging, drawing, and quartering. Ooh. Well, a Protestant fellow who gathered, you know, with everybody else kind of crowding around, because this was entertainment, if you can believe it, he got splashed on him a drop of St. Edmund Campion's blood as he was being ripped apart. And he had an instantaneous conversion experience. Wow. On the spot. This is, I believe it was St. Henry Walpole. Then he too left, pursued holy orders, became a Catholic priest, and he came back and ministered to God's people under the persecution. And he himself was martyred at the same exact place some years later after saving countless souls in the meantime. You're going to see places like that.
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4: We're getting low on steak.
5: That happened quickly.
6: Thank you, Neil.
5: My gosh. That was fun. I love that. Okay. We're back. 888-914-9149. Joe in Wisconsin, I see by the fact that you're still there that you'd like to discuss a little bit further some of the questions you had about your formation in the college level phase of formation at the seminary that you're in. So we talked a little bit about, you know, some of the things that I mentioned, like talking to the academic dean, etc. So let's dig a little deeper if we need to. What other things do you want to talk about in this regard?
7: Sure. Thank you. I think maybe it's just that at this point, it becomes more clear as I go through seminary that there is a gap between the emphasis on intellectual formation and the other three pillars. Mm-hmm. And with regards to my background, I have education with regards to Thomistic philosophy, kind of rigorous study, just being, not to toot my own horn, but just well-read, and maybe noticing that that trend has been on a decline in general among some of the other seminarians or priests that I've come into contact with around the country, really. Mm-hmm. And it varies from state to state or, you know, parish to parish, I guess. But I just was wondering if, I know, I don't think that Thomism is the end-all be-all, but if there is truth to the core foundation from a philosophical standpoint in the Aristotelian Thomistic tradition, or if you have an opinion on that, I'd just love to hear it. And that's pretty much it. I'd love to shout out to Edmund Champion, and have a lot of respect. The pilgrimage sounds great, but thanks for your time, Patrick.
5: Yeah, you're most welcome. Okay, so Thomism is, in some ways, the end-all and be-all. Not that everybody necessarily holds that view, but the church has, for a very long time, extolled the Thomistic approach to philosophy and theology as the gold standard. Now, again, not everybody necessarily agrees with it, but I certainly do. So for my money, any seminary formation program that's going to be steeped in Thomism, the scholastic method. Now, keeping in mind there are different, you know, iterations of scholasticism. You have neo-scholasticism in the 20th century, and then kind of a renewal of neo-scholasticism with people like Dr. Edward Fazer and others in the early part of the 21st century. But as such, the Thomistic form of scholasticism is extremely beneficial intellectually, and I would argue spiritually. So any formation program in a seminary would do well to inculcate Thomism in its curriculum. So that leads me to suggest a possibility here. If you feel that your calling to the priesthood might take the form of a more rigorous intellectual formation that could indeed encompass things like teaching, for example, down the road, Perhaps you're called to parochial life as a priest. Perhaps not. Only God really knows. And between you and your spiritual director, you'll be able to, you know, suss out some of these intuitions about which way to go. But one thing I would suggest, and I'm sure that your bishop probably will be angry with me, so I'm sorry about that, but we want to do the Lord's work first and foremost. You might want to spend some time looking at the Dominicans. And the eastern province of the Dominicans, the order of preachers, is the St. Joseph province. And you probably are already very familiar with their House of Studies in Washington, D.C. And they have come and see weekends where you can plug in and go and be with them for 48 hours, maybe a bit more than that. That could be another thing to consider, because they will definitely give you a world-class to mystic course of study for philosophy and theology, if you're called to religious life. If you're not, then don't go there, because it'll be a waste of your time. But if you have an inkling that that might be where God is calling you, I would definitely check that out. Do we still have
7: some?
5: There we go. Okay.
7: Yeah, sorry. It's a little windy, so I muted. Yeah, I personally don't or have not ever felt that inkling, but I know that there's potentially two ways to kind of approach it from my side, or just anyone that's thinking about this in general.
5: Yeah. And you can also ask for more Thomistic coursework. I don't know if the, and don't tell me, because we don't want to, you know, identify anything specifically, but I don't know if your bishop sends any of his seminarians to other seminaries, but there are some other seminaries who have a more pronounced Thomistic dimension to their philosophy program, and somewhat so to their theology program. The Dominicans are going to be by far and away the most steeped in that, for obvious reasons. But I mean, you could always request more of that, and that might be something to, you know, to consider.
7: Sure, sure. I will definitely continue to consider this. Do you think maybe I should be concerned for my brothers if I, you know, not every seminarian is the same, but you know, there's definitely something that, okay.
5: Yeah, well, I haven't voiced my opinion on that yet, but maybe I gave it away by my tone of voice. My sense, and just, you know, hear me out. My sense is that you don't really need to worry about them right now, because that's what their father, the bishop, will be doing. And he's in a position to oversee that. If I were you, I wouldn't worry so much about their plan of formation, but whether or not this is for you. Is this your vocation? If it is your vocation and you want to be a diocesan priest, then I would make do and supplement as needed, and bolt on additional things that will give you those vitamins that you want that you're not getting necessarily in the course of formation. You can always do that. You'll never go wrong doing that. If you're unsettled and unsure that maybe this may not be where God is calling you, either as a diocesan priest or perhaps not in that diocese, you're free to pursue, you know, to explore other possibilities. But that's where I would definitely talk to your academic dean, talk to your spiritual director, and if necessary, talk to your bishop. If you want to get an independent and, I would say, a dispassionate evaluation, then maybe go spend a weekend with the Dominicans. Even though you don't feel called to them, go spend a weekend and in conversation, lay out your concerns and see what they have to say. They may say, you know what, here's what we recommend that you do. And that could be another way that you can triangulate on this issue.
7: Sure. Yeah, that's really good advice. Okay. Well, thank you. I really appreciate it. Praying for all of you at Relevant Radio.
5: Thank
7: and
5: you.
7: Praying for the pledge drive as well. So I appreciate the time.
5: Thank you. You got it. Well, that's what we're here to do. We're trying to help. 888-914-9149. More ahead, but in the meantime, we have a quick timeout for a miracle moment, and I'll be right back.
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9: 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I ask when I go to get the Eucharist, I say, Lord, if you're there, give me the broken piece of the Eucharist so that I know you hear me and you know me. 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
11: 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That's 877-291-0123. And do not underestimate the reach of Relevant Radio. We have got stations coast to coast, Maui to Maine, New York to L.A. We've got them. But we've also got the app and the World Wide Web, which gets us around the world. And we've been seeing international gifts coming in at record pace this pledge drive. Janice, thank you so much in Sydney, Canada, $25 gift. We have Laura Lee in Deep River, Canada, a $25 gift. We have an anonymous donor in Leighton Buzzard, United Kingdom. And I know I'm going to butcher this town, Patrick. I don't know if you're looking at the foreign gifts, international donors or not. Yeah. An anonymous donor in Bodilla del Monte, Spain. How close did I come?
5: I'm trying to find that one.
11: Click the international Spain tab.
5: Oh, international. 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Let me do that.
11: Bodilla del Monte, Spain. $16.
12: Mary, you did.
11: Excellent. Oh, thank you, Patrick. I mean, thank you, Cyrus. I tried. I finally got one right on the first try.
5: You done good, Mary. You done real good.
11: 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That's 877-291-0123. And your name will go into the drawing to make this incredible pilgrimage with Father Rocky and Relevant Radio.
5: Yes, indeed. You can't win if you don't play, as I heard somebody once say. Here's a note that came in from David in New Jersey. He says, good morning. After listening to a segment on the show this morning and the various clips you played, please have Cyrus send me a case of duct tape. I just ran out. You and Cyrus work together like Ed McMahon and Johnny Carson. Keep going. Now, he says, I have to go make my quarterly donation to your pledge drive. Thank you for that, David. We sure appreciate that. Send that man some duct tape. Send him some duct tape.
12: You got it.
5: We got to conserve
12: it. In the mail.
5: Because we need it too. 877. Oh, go ahead, Mary.
13: Keep going.
11: 877-291-0123. 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
5: All right. There's a note from Allison. She's talking about that segment we did a little while ago about transgenderism. We talk about that from time to time. And a lady called in after that and said that she was a tomboy growing up but had no interest in becoming a boy. That's good. So Allison says, I've had short hair most of my life, and it has nothing to do with my gender. I do it because it's easy. I have always gotten a gazillion compliments on my hair, and people tell me I look very feminine with my haircut. Short hair on girls and women doesn't have to be butch. Remember Twiggy? I do remember Twiggy. Fair enough. To each his own. I'm not here to criticize anybody's haircut. You know, what's that about throwing stones in glass houses, that kind of thing? This is an email from Judy, and she says, Patrick, have you released one or two albums? Well, just one so far. We do have another album in the works right now, so that'll be a while yet, but not too much longer. In the meantime, though, this album is called Keep Going, and it has 14 tracks. We play them from time to time here on the show. Actually, basically all show music. It's AI created, so just know that going in. And you're going to say, wow, this is really impressive. I think the variety of music is impressive. Cyrus and I, we are the guys who did the lyrics and the prompts, writing the prompts so that the songs would turn out a certain way. So we're happy with that, and we're proud of it. But more than anything, I think it's a lot of fun. I think you'll enjoy the music, Judy. So all you need to do to get the free first album, keep going, is go to your phone and text my name, Patrick, to 914-914, and presto, you'll have the link in your fingertips right there, at your fingertips, I should say. And then also, for those who are listening in Canada and elsewhere, the album's free for you. Doesn't matter where you live. If you can't text Patrick to 914-914, do this. Go to the show page, relevantradio.com/Patrick, and you'll see that button that says Join the Patrick Madrid Text Group. And there you just put in your name and your phone number, and it'll text it to you automatically. So you could be anywhere in the world, and you're going to receive that email with the link for the whole album. And what's that album called again, Cyrus?
12: Keep Going.
5: That's right. 888-914-9149. Continuing with the emails, Doug wrote in tongue-in-cheek, and he said, you better not dead race that woman you just played. She's just living her authentic self. And you're right about that, Doug. She is indeed. Which means that we need to go back to this lady. Her name is Kristen Megan. We heard audio clip 10A. Now we're going to hear audio clip 10B. Let me set this up for you, because if you didn't hear this first video by her, you're going to hear the second one by her now. And Cyrus indeed is going to post all these so you can see her. Now, she was assigned white at birth. So she was assigned her race at birth, and it's white. But, I mean, that's what they told her she had to be. But she herself will explain in her own way that she is actually a trans black woman. And I forget now, Cyrus, is she transitioning to Asian or what? I know she's transitioning, but I forget to what. Is she transitioning to Asian now?
13: Yeah, so she's trapped in a white body, but
15: she is black.
13: But she's black, yeah. And she's transitioning to Asian?
5: To Asian.
13: It gets okay. Very complicated.
5: Yeah, it's hard to keep up with. But she's going to explain it. This is the second part of her trans journey.
16: Some black people were white people first. And honestly, I think it began with identifying as non-binary. But why stop at gender? As we all know, there are infinite genders. Some people are both genders. Some people are neither gender. At first, I thought, okay, I don't have a gender. And then I realized, wait, what other binaries has society assigned to me? That's when I realized that at the deepest level, I am a black woman who is transitioning into an Asian woman. There is currently a transracial genocide happening in America, especially under this administration. It is so important to stand up for transracial rights. Some other people that have really inspired me to be more outspoken about this is Ariana Grande. I think by showing her own trans blackness, it really helped me accept my inner blackness. My identity does not require your comprehension, but it does require your respect. Transracial women have already been through so much. We endure race dysphoria and discrimination. So please approach this with compassion. And if you are transracial yourself, please remember you are loved, you are valid, and you do belong. And you are whatever race you know yourself to be inside. Adios and namaste.
5: Should we play the first one? It's short. Because people who didn't hear it will not get the full effect. I think let's go ahead and play it.
13: All right, here. So, and it's important to realize what's going on in the world is so absurd.
5: She's like the female version of Walking Tomahawk. Remember that guy?
13: That's exactly right. Yeah, and just like him, he's using the absurdity of what they're pushing.
5: He's trans-indigenous. He was assigned white at birth, but he's actually indigenous. And, people, haters won't accept that. Well, we'll play him another time. So this is Kristen Megan. This is what, if you were listening to the program earlier, which you probably weren't, you would have heard this.
13: And I moved it after I played it.
5: Oh, well done, Cyrus.
13: Well, I didn't know we were going to play it twice.
5: Yeah, you never know what you're going to hear on this program.
13: No kidding. And I know I have it. Here we go. I got it. Hey, you don't work, Patrick. You don't worry about a thing.
5: I will not worry about a thing. As Stevie Wonder would say.
13: All right. So here she is. Come on.
5: You can't catch a break.
12: It's Chloe Cole, and I am known. I am what is known as a detransitioner.
5: No, nope. Wrong one. Well, come on, man.
13: Well, all right. I love it when you throw this stuff at me. Okay.
5: That's why I do it.
13: I know you do. All right. Here we go.
15: This for me and my community, trans women are women.
5: Come on, man.
13: It's almost like I'm doing this on purpose.
5: What is with you today?
13: I don't know.
5: Oh, my gosh. All right. It's actually getting fun.
13: All right. I don't know what's happening. I lost.
5: You want.
13: I lost.
5: You, well,
13: it's 10A, look, right?
5: 10. Yes, 10A.
13: Okay, let's start over. Kristen Megan. Thank you.
16: Transracial Black women like myself have a more beautiful understanding of Blackness than cisracial Black women. And that's what I want to talk about today, especially because of all the propaganda nowadays telling Black women to hate themselves. Someone that chooses to present as a Black woman every single day, that's incredibly beautiful. One of the most common questions I've been asked is, are you planning on getting any medical procedures to help affirm your transracial identity, like melanin replacement therapy, things like that? And the answer is no. Trans Black women are Black women, regardless of what our bodies look like. I don't need to change my skin color or my hair or my makeup or any other physical characteristics to prove to you that I am Black. Saying that I need to pass as Black is actually trans race phobia. It is TERF rhetoric, trans racial exclusionary feminism. One second. Oh, and by the way, Free Palestine, my Starbucks identifies as Duncan. Inshallah, Shabbat Shalom. All that good stuff. So I do want to educate everyone on what it means to be a Black woman trapped inside a white woman's body, trapped inside an Asian woman's body, which is what I personally am, which means I am both trans Asian and trans Black. Transracial identities are valid. My pronouns, which are currently ni hao, are valid. All identities are valid. So if you are here to actually listen and learn, you can stay, but do not call me white. I do not identify with my race assigned at birth.
5: It's as simple as that.
13: It kind of reminds me of the dads that their teenage daughters are wearing clothes that are just a little too tight and skimpy, mm-hmm. too much skin. And so the dads start wearing the exact same clothes so they can show their daughter how ridiculous they look.
5: Ew.
13: And so that's
5: one technique.
13: That's what she's doing. She's really showing how absurd.
5: It's the reductio ad absurdum, where you take a ridiculous concept and you draw it out to its logical absurd conclusion, and it works.
11: Tell you what, we are doing fantastic, down to only needing another 40 people in the next 6 minutes that say, I want to have a chance to win that trip with Father Rocky, that incredible pilgrimage. Just imagine you are on pilgrimage with Father Rocky, visiting England, Scotland, Ireland. It could be you. Incredible holy places and history. The history you're going to see is going to be incredible. It can be you if you give today, but today only. Unless maybe somebody wins and they want to take you as their plus one. You know, if a guy wins, he says, you know, I got no plus one. Let me see if Patrick wants to go with me, you know, or Cyrus, you know.
5: I think that even that would not qualify, because all of us employees of Relevant Radio, we are ineligible.
11: Yeah. I was hopeful I could be a guest. All right.
13: Debbie Downer over here.
11: But you can win when you give now at relevantradio.com. 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That's 877-291-0123. 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I can guarantee a double on your gift. Oh, thank you for that call. There's another one, down to only needing another 35 people who want to win a trip, a beautiful, beautiful pilgrimage with Relevant Radio.
5: Yeah, what we're saying here is that today and today only is the window of opportunity for you. So you can make a pledge in any amount. No amount is too small. 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That's for sure. 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We'll be happy to receive it. But you will be automatically entered into the sweepstakes for two people to go for free on this special pilgrimage with Father Rocky to England, Ireland, and Scotland. So when you're on a pilgrimage like this one, you're going to be going to the places where the great saints were, martyrs too. and you'll be amazed at the beautiful history of the Catholic faith in these places. 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
11: 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That's 877-291-0123. We need 20 more people this hour. Will you be one of those 20 people who takes a chance at winning the trip of a lifetime? 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
6: Eli is up next, calling in from Los Angeles. Good morning, Eli. Welcome.
19: I'm a sort of a convert. I'm practicing Catholic. I've been Baptist most of my life, but I'm in my 50s, and I realize that I've always been an artist, and I've noticed that my, if you want to call it holiness, or trying to be holiness, is coming out in my artwork. Mm. And I've noticed that a lot of the art that I interpret is surrealist, and looking at it through the eyes of an artist and how God has captured my attention as an artist. So I think that's ordinary for me, but I don't know if it's ordinary for anybody else, but for me, it feels extraordinary for some reason. I feel touched by that.
20: Yeah, that's a good word. Now, did I catch you're in the process of becoming Catholic, or you just became Catholic? You said you're Baptist?
19: Yeah, I've been Baptist all my life, and I've been listening to Relevant Radio, and that's obviously part of my conversion. For me, it's been very strong, and I've been slowly converting my fiancée as well. She's not even baptized. So,
20: okay.
19: She's looking at this as a calling for us, and it seems like my artwork is the only base now, is the only based on what I feel every time. I just think God every day, every moment of my life. It seems like coming out really strongly in my art.
20: Yeah, you know, that artistic spirituality, what's on the inside often comes out on the outside. And it sounds like, if I cut across you right, you said, yeah, what's really coming out is kind of expressions of the Lord. And so that's a beautiful way of deepening your relationship with the Lord.
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22: 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I'll give the phone number in a moment to give. You want to give the old-fashioned way, although there are perks for giving online. And I do have to mention, if you donate today, you will be enrolled to be one of the people chosen to win a two-person pilgrimage giveaway to Ireland, Scotland. I'll tell you more about that in a bit, but you need to go and give now. The phone number to give is 877-291-0123. Let's pray together that our needs are met for this pledge drive, especially that $19,000 this hour and $3 million this week. And we'll pray for an end to abortion here in the United States, praying that prayer we love here at Relevant Radio of the Memorare. In the name of the Father, and of the Son, and of the Holy Spirit, amen. Remember, O most gracious Virgin Mary, that never was it known that anyone who fled to thy protection, implored thy help, or sought thy intercession was left unaided. Inspired with this confidence, I fly unto thee, O Virgin of virgins, my mother. To thee do I come, before thee I stand, sinful and sorrowful. O Mother of the Word Incarnate, despise not my petitions, but in thy mercy, hear and answer me. Amen. In the name of the Father, and of the Son, and of the Holy Spirit. Amen. Okay, my guest today is Taylor Fogarty. Taylor Fogarty once identified as an atheist, as a lesbian. She worked in the sex industry. We're talking OnlyFans, all of it. This is what a lot of women are doing today. And she shared her story today of going from self-proclaimed atheist lesbian to becoming a Catholic. She shared her story into motherhood, leaving OnlyFans. She talked about how after you discover a gay identity, how it kind of wears off and you end up finding this nagging unhappiness. She also talked about growing out of the novelty of homosexuality. She shared a lot here on Trending. I'm going to share an episode, a library of topics she's done here on the show if you want to hear some of her testimony. Today, Taylor, because she's come from the world of how feminist ideologies have really been harmful, impacting faith, impacting family, even her own sexual identity. And now, Taylor, you and I were talking about just this unraveling of feminism. I'm a huge advocate for deprogramming feminism. I think all of us have been touched deeply by it in the 21st century. You may think you haven't, but it's there. So let's kick off. I know something you have really been thinking about lately is how you see that feminism has caused selfishness in women. Does it cause selfishness in women? I think anytime we bring up selfishness, it kind of pricks people, and people get a little prickly about the topic. I tend to get a lot of complaints. But what in the ideologies of feminism do you see that concretely cause selfishness today for women?
1: Sure. And hey, Tamara, nice to be back as always. So I think this idea of selfishness really applies to sort of progressive ideology in general. But when we look kind of only at feminism, it really becomes just an ideology of the self. You can see it in other progressive slogans, things like abortion, you know, my body, my choice, things like this. And this really translates to feminism, where if you really ask yourself, what is the center of feminism? It is about this idea of choice, right? That women should have the choice to do whatever they want, because that's sort of the ultimate good. And so by that, I like, in that way, any choice becomes good, right? Because as long as it's a choice a woman is making, it becomes good. And what I found as a feminist, and looking at women that are feminists, a lot of times these choices ultimately just come down to materialism and hedonism. What feels good, or what makes me money, or what maintains a sort of lifestyle. That's what I see in the modern feminist movement. Mm-hmm.
22: Getting to the core, what is actually good? It's interesting you say that, because for the last couple of weeks, I was having a number of conversations with some family members who they have relatives who are Protestant, and just these ongoing battles in their Protestant churches, and this debate over faith and works, and you know, we're not Catholics, so stop trying to do works, and how they burnt some bridges within the church as a result of that. And I was struck by it, because I laughed at one point and said, but don't they realize that by trying to fight everyone and preventing them from doing works and saying everything is grace, they're actually doing a work in and of itself? But with that, it came for me to this topic of, what about what is good? Rather than just talking about, is it grace? Is it work? What about goodness? Like, God calls us to be good. And so bringing us back to this feminism issue, ultimately, we've lost sight over what is fundamentally good. So whether it's Protestantism or it's feminism, we've lost sight of, how can I do the good? How can I be good? And how that's actually an answer to being prey to ideologies that breed unhappiness and selfishness.
1: It's true. And I find there's a lot of lacking of sacrifice in the sort of progressive movement, particularly within feminism, right? They're sort of averse to children. If you ask them why they don't want children, or why they want the you know, rights to abortion or things like that, it's because they want to follow what they want to do. They want to seek the most pleasure. They want to gather the most material good. So there's very little room for sacrifice within these movements. And sort of sacrifice is almost seen as oppression, when choice and kind of this quote unquote freedom is seen as the highest good. So anything that requires sacrifice requires, you know, you to give up your body, you to give up, you know, maybe chasing, you know, material goods or a vacation or something like that. It is seen as some sort of oppression. And so I think it ultimately breeds unhappiness. I mean, women are more unhappy than ever. So, you know, it's not even really working for them.
22: You know, and I think there are a lot of people who don't hold to the label of feminism or don't hold to the feminist ideology.
1: Sure.
22: But at the same time, the feminist world we live in has influenced us, and it has bred this selfishness in how we interact in the workplace. So there's this attitude of get nasty, whether it's about your own story or having no tolerance for weakness in other people or criticism of self, that you have to get nasty in all these different ways, or that you have to demean men and only support and prop up women. There's so many elements that says, you know, we even have to be selfish exclusively for women and women only. And that is there, whether or not you hold to a feminist ideology or not, for many women today.
1: That's true. I going off of that kind of your observation about aggression and things like that, I think what feminism has taught women is that they need to strive to be like men, or at least more masculine,
22: yes.
1: Right? There's this real push against femininity or submissiveness. Again, these things are seen as sort of oppressive within the ideology. And so I always say that feminism doesn't create, you know, like women being men, it just makes them worse versions of men because ultimately they're not men, right? And so they're really pushing against their nature, their femininity. And yeah, I mean, they like to say, the feminists I know like to say, oh, well, any choice a woman makes is a good choice. But then the way they talk about motherhood and marriage as these really oppressive, like, choices, you can tell that there's clearly a path that they value more, you know, than the other.
22: Mm-hmm. And there's also the side where there are women who are choosing to live, let's call it counterculturally, whether they are faith-filled, religious, conservative ideology, or maybe they grew up in a family of origin where we just don't do that, whether it's, you know, that you stay married, whether it's that you get married, whether it's that you have children. Sometimes people are somewhat unscathed because they grew up with faith-filled, family-filled ideologies that built some goodness and some foundation for them. So they have it, but they're out here giving license to everyone else. And it's actually really in itself another, I think, selfish ideology from feminism where we say, okay, you do you, but you know, I have these values that I grew up with and I'm going to live according to them because that's how my family lives, that's what I believe. But it gives license to everyone else, the point where we're actually not willing to speak the good or try to live the good for others to come to understand.
1: Yes, it's true. And I think that sort of echoes people that see certain evils in the world, like abortion. I see this kind of line of thinking a lot where they'll say, well, it's not for me, but what everyone else does, it's not my business or something like that. And it's like, well, why isn't it for you, right? And if it's not for you because it's something really inherently evil and bad, then why wouldn't you want to speak on that or bring other people? And so, yes, I can definitely see that that's just another way to like sort of alienate and and not help society as a whole, because your phrasing of kind of it's all the feminism, even if you're not like a feminist, this ideology has found its way into so many, you know, into media, into the way we approach the workplace, things like that. So yes, we need like a sort of campaign in the other direction of like, no, like femininity is good, like men are good, like, you know, women are not men, having children are good. Like you have to push that in other ways outside of just your own life.
22: And kind of piggybacking on that, like, it breeds selfishness, again, in people who do not identify as feminists, because it's a breeding this idea of, I don't care. It's a license for other people to do what they want, but I don't care enough to say, no, there's ultimately a good for you, a objective good that is meant to be sought after, and that that is something we should live in. Sometimes it doesn't even mean speaking and talking about it, not that it shouldn't, but often it's the way we live our lives. I can think of multiple cases where I know women who have been very pro-life, who haven't even necessarily had the opportunity to share their views, but people just could tell by the way they were living their life that they were pro-life, and they felt convicted when the topic of abortion came up, when the topic of religion came up. I was at a kind of all girls gathering not too long ago with a bunch of friends and sisters, and I remember one of the girls started cussing up a storm and telling this story of something she was really humiliated that she did that was wrong, but it was within the context of a funny story she was telling. And she looks at me and she's like, sorry. And I just laughed because it was the first time I had met her, but apparently people have shared a little bit about me to her. And I was struck by the fact that this woman who didn't even know me had this prick of conscience just because of the little bit that she knew. And that's something that in a good way we can actually represent to our peers by the way we show and represent our lives. And I think there's a lot that can be done that needs to be done on the feminist front, whether you identify as feminist or not, where we have to see these selfish ideologies have been bred. And I love how you pointed out, Taylor, fundamentally one of the big things is over this topic of what is actually good and how do I or do I not seek it out and help to bring it about for others as well. That's Taylor Fogarty. She will stay with us. She's once identified as an atheist, a lesbian. She worked in the sex industry on OnlyFans. She's now a Catholic mom, and she has a lot to share. You can listen to her testimony and story that she shared here on Trending. We're linking to it in the show notes as well as on social media. We're going to come back discussing how are women excused from responsibility and duties in a feminist society. More on that in a moment. Here's Father Rocky.
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4: All right. Hey, this is Doug Hinder hanging out with Timmery here on her show. And what a valuable show, what a valuable topic she's covering today. Trying to get to $20,000 in this hour. We're a quarter of the way through, and we're a quarter of the way through the hour. 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
22: Ooh, we have some news. We need $15,000 in the next 40 minutes. I know we can do it. I also know, Doug, that there's someone out there who can give that $15,000, that $10,000, that $5,000, that $1,000, but who can also give $2,000. It was just in La Mesa, California. Anonymous gift, $200 in La Mesa. $52 that just came in St. Paul, Minnesota. Lydia Love down in California, she just gave $500. Sandra just gave $26 in Arizona. What can you give right now? Every dollar you give is matched, whether you give $25 or that $15,000 that we need before the end of the hour right now. And like you said, Doug, every person who gives is enrolled to make it into that pilgrimage drawing to go on a pilgrimage for two with Father Rocky. And oh my goodness, I just have to say, so my favorite gifts are the gifts from Compton, California. Yesterday, someone gave from Compton, California $11, and a second gift from Compton, California. Second gift this week just came in for $11. Thank you.
4: I love it. I love it. Well, and I, as I said earlier, my wife and I had the opportunity to go on the Rome pilgrimage with Father Rocky. 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And this would be, it'll be the trip of a lifetime. 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
21: 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Here's your host, Timmery.
22: Okay, we're here. We're approaching our goal. Keep joining us. It's time to give now. But in the meantime, Taylor Fogarty is our guest. You need to go listen to her testimony she's given here. She identified as a self-proclaimed atheist, lesbian. She's become Catholic. She's a mom. She's talked about leaving OnlyFans. You know what I'm talking about. She talked about how, hey, when being gay and that discovery wears off, how it nags at your happiness, when the novelty grows away, how do you grow out of this identity? She shared that here on Trending. Right now, she's talking about this deprogramming of feminism. And right now, Taylor, you were writing to me the other day about how women are really excused from their responsibilities or duties in life in a feminist society. Why do you say that? And why do you see that maybe you even lived that a bit?
1: Yeah, totally. So just something I've observed about the way we treat women in this sort of feminist society is that we definitely hold standards for men, right? We say, okay, men are you know, they're the sects that have the strength and the capacity to maintain infrastructure, to build infrastructure. They're also the class of people we expect to go and fight wars and to be drafted into the military. There's not really a sex-specific duty that we can point to in a feminist society where, like we were speaking about before, the highest good is choice, is to just make a choice that whatever you want to do is good. And so if we think about what is the thing that a woman can do that a man cannot do, it's clearly having children. And we see in countries where feminist ideology trends, birth rates go down. And so we have to ask, like, what are a woman's duty in a feminist society? And I think it points back to the selfishness where they would say, well, it's just to do what they want and to seek sort of pleasure and material goods. But that doesn't make for a good society. And it certainly doesn't make for happy women. I think when you're void of duty or higher purpose, I'm not sure that's good for people.
22: And you point to this, and you said something a moment ago, if you could repeat it, you said where something trends birth rates go down. What was it?
1: Yes, that when feminists in societies where feminist ideology is pushed, if birth rates trend down.
22: Mm-hmm. And I think that the thing that's startling is that you have feminist ideology really being prevalent from the 60s into the early 2000s to today. So about 60 plus years now of radical feminist ideology. Well, look at the West, where feminism was rampant all over Europe, all across the United States. There's a pendulum swing happening right now where not only have women been saying for 30 years they are unhappy, all the social sciences say this, but where women are also saying, I wish I had children, I wish I had more children. And now there's this panic around this argument that everyone, and this is not kosher on the church, but that everyone should freeze their eggs, start surrogacy, start IVF now, freeze your babies now so you can have them down the road, because they're seeing there's something about having children that makes women and men feel complete. Therefore, you should cryogenically freeze them in order to have this opportunity down the road.
1: Yes, that's definitely a trend. And I think it's actually quite a cruel message to give to women that these options are even available.
22: Right.
1: Because not only is there something deeply immoral about these processes, but also they don't really work, you know? And so to tell women that, okay, you can actually wait till your late 30s, your 40s even, to have children with these technologies that have quite low success rates, is actually quite a cruel thing to do to them. You know, you have people, influencers, high-powered people talking about freezing their eggs and using these services, and like we're saying, influencing culture and women. And I think that's not the best thing for women.
22: Amen. When you talk about the shirking of responsibility that feminism breeds, I know I'll be talking a little bit about the death. It's still in question of Hayden Panettiere. But, you know, I look at stories such as that, and the feminist ideology did a disservice to people like her. You know, her story, if you remember 5 to 10 years ago, she shared how she struggled with postpartum depression, and she looked at her kid and was like, I'm not overly excited to be with you. I'm actually struggling. And the problem with feminism, it doesn't just say, hey, that's a valid struggle. It says, hey, that's a valid struggle, leave. And you look at this woman who has just died and who has spoken over the last decade about the sorrow and disconnect from leaving her child behind. And you look at how there's this rise in suicide among women that wasn't a norm before. More women are committing suicide. And I think it fundamentally comes back to that idea that we are rejecting what makes us good, the responsibility and the gift of caring for others. It is a fundamental component of femininity.
1: 100%. And you talk about leaving, and we can see the trends, at least in the United States, where women are, you know, initiating a huge number of the divorces, a far majority of divorces. And in educated women, it's even higher. So we see that message of you're not happy, leave. You know, it's best for you. Do what you need to do, right? And so, again, this creates unhappy women, unstable families. It's not good for children, and it's not good for society.
22: Amen. Amen. So that is Taylor Fogarty joining me. You need to go listen to her story. She was making $15,000 a month on OnlyFans. She's now a conservative Catholic mom, no longer identifies as a lesbian. She has a keen understanding of how the feminist ideologies are ruining identity. shirking responsibility, and it points time and time again to the beauty of what the church teaches, the pinnacle of femininity seen in Our Lady. And people say, how can I relate to a virgin and the mother of God? But she is the epitome of what the world says to reject. She's a virgin, she's a mom, she's a wife. These are the things that show the beauty of femininity. While yes, not for everyone, it shows us as something fundamental about women when so few women are doing this, living this today. That's Taylor Fogarty. Find her on social media where I've tagged

0: $1,000. Gabriella in Yorba Linda, California gave at the $100 level. By the way, Gabriella just gave for a second time. Every dollar you give, whether it's Mary Kay's $21, James $1,000. You enter to win the pilgrimage for two to Ireland. Every dollar you give is doubled.
1: Good job, James.
0: Yeah.
1: James at $1,000. That helps a total a great deal.
0: Yep, $11,000 to go.
1: Yeah, and at that $1,000 level, right, that becomes $2,000 because it gets matched. Plus, at the $600 level, you get the Holy Family wall bas relief of the Holy Family, which is a beautiful thing. He's a new donor. God bless. That's a wonderful thing. Online gift. So as an online donor, he's also going to get the brand new video recording by Father Rocky entitled The Holy Hour, Fulton Sheen's Greatest Secret. So all kinds of really good things coming to James for his $1,000, which turns into $2,000. Now, we only have 30 minutes left. This is a one-day offer. The opportunity to win a 12-day pilgrimage for two with Father Rocky through Ireland, Scotland, and England. That's a big deal, and it's only available for the next half hour. So every donate. We got Benjamin in Fort Wayne, $5. He's in the raffle.
0: I love that gift. Yep. He just gave for the second time this week, and like you said, he gave $5. He went, you know what? I can give a little bit more. Yep. Maybe you can too.
1: Right. So he's in. 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We're coming up short. Right now we should be at 40% of our goal. We're only at 30%. So we're going to have to make up a lot of ground in the last 3 days. I get nervous about this stuff, Turmeri. I don't know how long you've been doing it, but this is just my second year here, and I worry about this stuff a lot, and I just don't know how we're going to get there, and somehow we do, but make my life easier, folks. Give money now.
0: And you know, you mentioned we are very far behind. I think this is some of the furthest behind I've ever seen us in any pledge drive. So we need to hit that 900,000 mark, which means we need 11,000 more in the next 30 minutes. And I love it. Torrance and in Torrance, California. One of my best friends grew up in Torrance. 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
9: 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Melanie Juneau, who's the editor-in-chief at the Catholic Stand, what final advice would you give to those who are listening in terms of helping to bring those you love back to the church?
10: 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You don't have to have all the answers. It's a conversation.

0: 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Because people are not fulfilled, they are not happy, and they are looking. And the Catholic Church has the answer.
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4: 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Woo! 877. You ready? We got it right. This is it. From the top. 877-291-0123. Someone must have needed that number nice and slow. $11,000 to go, but I'll share an update on how we're doing in a moment. I've really been thinking about the art of staying in touch and combating isolation. You may know I've been away quite a bit over the last few weeks. You know, the joke is when you plan to take some time off, something always happens. And, you know, I've lost three grandparents in the last 11 months, two of which have been over the last handful of weeks. We were in the hospital with my grandmother that when she passed the week before last, 87 years. And I was asked to do the eulogy, or kind of been talking about it. I ended up volunteering to give a eulogy for her. And when I was really thinking about her and her life and how she's touched so many of our family members, I just kept coming back to this, the art of staying in touch in a time when we are so isolated. You know, I'm thinking about her. She had a stroke about 10 years ago. She was told she wasn't going to walk again, had very limited abilities with her arms and body, but she fought through it and was able to walk minimally, was able to still do some of those things that were so moving for many of our family members. She was the one who would call all of her grandkids every couple weeks, if not weekly, sometimes more often. Calling, checking in. Now, after her stroke about 10 years ago, her ability to check in became different, in that the part of her brain impacted by the stroke hit more of the emotional side of the brain, and her ability to stay on the phone for very long, she kind of had a short attention span. So I remember when we called her Grammy, when Grammy would call, it could be a 30-second phone call of, "Hi, honey, how you doing? Okay, good," click, before you could say anything else. Or where I really would try to keep her on the phone as long as possible, because here's my grandmother, older, who, you know, is pretty isolated. You know, she's not able to really make it to us unless my aunt or cousin were able to bring her around more. And, you know, everyone's busy living their lives with kids and grandkids, and we see her, but we don't see her as much as we all would like. And she combated that isolation, and that, you know, many people, especially as we age or in different seasons of life, we are called to be home at times and are a little less able to be out. You know, when we were talking about who was called and contacted after she passed, we're sitting in the hospital room together and, okay, did you call this person? Has this person been told? And we're discussing how, you know, one of my cousins was going to take it really hard. He talked to her every week on the phone on his way home from work. And now, you know, there are these things that we're going to be missing, these communications that would be lost. And at the funeral, when I was walking through some of the eulogy, I said, you know, she would call my mom about Lawrence Welk when she'd hear things about Lawrence Welk on TV. She'd call my dad about the latest score for the LA Dodgers, used to be Anaheim Angels. My grandparents grew up and or raised their kids and their family in Tustin, California. She'd call him about the Angels score to check in on where everyone was. She'd always know if my dad was going to be at my house, my sister, or whoever it was. She'd always call checking in on my little girl. She'd predict our pregnancies. In fact, she said a couple doozy of some rumors over the last month or two of her life, sharing that I was pregnant and then one of my cousins wasn't. Neither of us were, but it made for some good kicks and giggles. She predicted my sister's last pregnancy before she even knew, calling and telling her, "Hey, honey, you're pregnant, aren't you? When are you due?" To which my sister said, "I'm not." And then she starts counting, going, Just those fun conversations. So, you know, she would always call me to talk about, if you know, my background in dancing. She'd call to talk about the latest documentary on a dancer that she saw, or she knows I have a handful of rose trees and how to take care of the rose trees and putting a tablespoon of Epsom salt in the soil for every foot it grew. She always knew ways in which to connect with those she loved based on what was relevant to them, whether it was my rose bushes, my herb garden, my latest thing I was cooking. When my sister moved out, she'd always throw recipes her way to make sure that she was cooking and eating well. I'd always be so excited when I could get her to stay on 1 minute longer, 2 minutes longer, a little longer on the phone to hear more about her childhood and the things that she didn't enjoy, did enjoy and loved and learned. Something that stood out to me about her was, you know, we always knew Grammy cooked and loved to cook. And yet when she got married, we actually learned she didn't know how to cook. In fact, there was kind of some childhood trauma around the lack of cooking in her home and the lack of food and prepared food. But when she got married, she had the responsibility to love and care for her husband and children. She went and figured it out and grew to love it. You know, there are so many obstacles that we face today, and yet generations past used to just figure it out rather than shirking that duty, as we were just talking about a moment ago with Taylor Fogarty. Some of the other ways that I think she did an incredible job of staying in touch. I remember as a kid, I always looked forward to checking the mail because she would handwrite a card to each of us on St. Valentine's Day, St. Patrick's Day, Easter, Christmas, New Year's, our birthdays. She was always looking at these little ways to stay in touch with us, and how touched you are to receive a mail and to sit there and read her message. And she wasn't defeated when it became difficult to stay in touch. She continued to write those cards, even when it was really hard for those of us who received them to read them. She wrote them as long as she could, probably up until really about a year or two ago. When you'd see how she was able to write, how she was barely even able to feed herself, and yet she still fought through to do something thoughtful and kind for others, to stay in touch, to share a little bit of her heart and love for others. Every Thanksgiving, each of us grandchildren and later the great-grandchildren that came would receive an ornament from her for our Christmas tree. And she'd write our initials and the year that it was given. Those little things that touched us so deeply. I remember I was a little offended the year after one of her strokes, when her writing was becoming a little poor. And I think it was the first year I was married. And she bought me this big, ugly pig ornament. So there's a little bit of a thing in our family about ornaments and who did and didn't receive what kind. I think there was a joke between my sisters and I of who had more angel ornaments over the years. So she got me this giant pig to put on my tree. And I was a little upset also because this ornament had a big, messy scroll, the words pigs fly in Sharpie. And this was right after she had had her stroke, was told she wouldn't walk again. She was walking. She was still riding. She was still dialing the phone. And it was a reminder that, hey, we can defy the odds, that our faith, our discipline can combat what the world says is right when God says otherwise, can combat what people say we are capable of, when in reality we are capable of so much more. And it wasn't for a number of years, in fact, more recently, over the last few weeks, that I really grew to appreciate why this ornament didn't have my initials and the date on them, but instead in giant Sharpie for the middle of my Christmas tree, the words pigs fly. Because as she's fought to stay in contact over the last 10 years, despite difficulty moving her hands and body, she had those phone numbers memorized of all her children, grandchildren, and she would dial the numbers. She would call. I remember the hard part was if you called her back, she didn't pick up. Or when she did, the phone was usually upside down or being fumbled in her hand. And so you're yelling at her, Grammy, I'm on the phone. Put the phone up to your head. Or Grammy, the phone's upside down. I can hear you. Can you hear me? And again, thinking about it, she wasn't isolated because she stayed in contact. Her daily thoughts were for and with others because she stayed engaged. And it's a lesson to all of us, no matter the season we're in, of the importance of staying in touch, the importance of thinking of ways to connect with others, whether it's over Lawrence Welk, the latest Angels baseball score, whatever it is that you have that you can share with, even if it's not an interest of yours, with a loved one, and how that can actually help us to come out of ourselves and fight isolation, combat depression. You know, as things went down two Sunday nights ago, as she was, things weren't looking great, and she said she did want to be resuscitated. She said she did want all of these things done because she wanted to live, not out of fear, but she wanted to be with her family. And I know there are a lot of people today who don't want to continue to live. And I think it's a reminder to us of the importance of staying connected and how we can all do better, myself included, at staying in touch, making the time, and being thoughtful. 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Here's a miracle moment that we want to share of how Relevant Radio is changing lives.
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1: Next up on the phones for us is Carol, calling in from Redford, Michigan. Good afternoon, Carol. Welcome.
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6: All right, welcome back to Trending with Timmery. I'm Doug Hinder, helping Timmery here, hanging out with her. We reached the final 15 minutes of Tuesday in our pledge drive. We need another $7,000 to hit our goal of $20,000. We've got 91 of you who have contributed, which is almost double our record, which is phenomenal. Jamie in California, 376. That's a dollar a day. God bless you for that. Anne, 150. Margaret, 103. Maurice, 50. Faye in Orlando, 100. Jenny in Ohio, $42. Thank you. God bless all of you for that. Today and today only. And so for the next 15 minutes, every donor, every pledge gets entered to win a chance to win a 12-day pilgrimage for two with Father Rocky through Ireland, Scotland, and England. 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
4: Hayden Panettiere has been in the news over the last couple days since Sunday afternoon when she was found in cardiac arrest and did pass. Young woman, mid-30s, had a baby about, I think, 12 years ago, 2014. And she, I've discussed here on the show, I think, goodness, it was maybe 5 years ago when she was doing some publicity for the film Scream 6 that she was in. And if you don't know who she is, she's an actress known for being in Nashville, the show Nashville in the early 2000s, Hero. She was also, for the 90s kids or parents of 90s kids, she was the voice of Princess Dot in A Bug's Life. I remember talking about her about 4 or so years ago when she was discussing some of the choices she had made when she had separated from the father of her little girl. And her the father of her child was the Ukrainian boxer Vladimir Klitschko. And the whole story she shared back a few years ago, that she said, I wish somebody told me that possibility. And that it was okay if after you birth your child, you're not immediately basically gushing over the kid. And if maybe that's not your entire world. And I've really been thinking about Hayden. If you know her story over the years, she talked about struggling with depression, alcoholic and drug abuse. And I look at her story and I look at the feminist culture we live in that says, reject motherhood. Don't stay faithful. Seek out fame. Look for that attention at all costs. And this girl started acting, I think, when she was under a year old. She was either 9 or 11 months old when she first started acting in commercials and various things. She was constantly in the public spotlight. But the world did not, and the ideologies that we have been living for this young woman who's a millennial, the world did not offer her ideologies that helped her to combat what she specifically struggled with. The world is out there saying, it's okay. It's giving license to struggle, license to not recover, license to say, oh, that's okay to walk away from your child, even though she was led to believe that was the best choice. And maybe it was given her circumstances. But what I'm pointing to, she has said over the last decade repeatedly that she has struggled in isolation, pain, and sorrow from that separation from her child. She deserved better than what the culture says is normative and okay. The culture says it's okay to reject motherhood, to not have children, to end the lives of your children through abortion, to abandon your children. But that's not what we stand for as Catholics. A Catholic worldview says that we are made for more. We are made for love, and that love is sacrificial love. That love is sacrificial even when it's most difficult and we're in the depths of despair, that God can draw us up out of that He can love us and call us to so much more, whatever that pain and difficulty in life is. But the world says, no, turn in on yourself. Justify your victimhood. Justify your coping mechanism. But our faith says, no, our Lord loves you. And even in the face of whatever struggle you're experiencing, you are made for more. This is the message that Hayden needed to hear. This is the message that so many young men and women need to hear in a culture of desolation and despair that is leading to the ongoing trend of suicide among the young, among my peers. How many of my peers have I seen who have come directly connected to suicide? A sibling, a close friend. It's one after another. The darkness is real, but the light is greater. And we need to share that light and that hope, that worldview that is so contrary to the despair and rejection that the world is saying. The world says, reject your family. The world says, don't have a family. The world says, go no contact. The world says, you do you. Focus on your self-care of indulging in whatever you think you need. that's not what our faith says. It says, go a mile further with someone who needs help. They ask for a little, you give more. We give, we love, we hold on to hope. That is the Christian message. That is why here at Relevant Radio, we continue to say that hope is so important, because the hope, the truth, is God himself. And I've really been pondering over the last couple of weeks, it's repeatedly come up in conversation. Do we help others to seek what is good? The good being God. But through seeking out what is good in themselves, what is good in others, are we actually helping them do that? Because if we are, they will ultimately arrive at Jesus Christ and the ultimate good and the price he paid for us. And how he paid that price on the cross because he loves us unconditionally. He wants to save us. That good in the midst of the darkness of the cross is a reminder for people such as actress Hayden Panettiere and so many others who are in the thick of what they think is a darkness they can't come out of. We have something to offer the world, and that is Jesus Christ. We have hope. We have the lives of the saints. And I look and listen to the stories of the lives of the saints. I love listening with my kids to the saints that we produce here at Relevant Radio. All these saint stories, if you never listened, go and subscribe to the Saints podcast. Check it out at relevantradio.com. And you hear these stories. My favorite are of the early martyrs, or the martyrs in general, but especially the first few centuries. And they had just this unwavering joy to be a Christian. And the first few centuries after the life and death of Christ was very likely a death sentence. And they still chose to be Catholic. They still chose to go to Mass, and they chose to live out their faith. That's what it takes to be a Catholic today. That's what it takes to help evangelize others, that we're willing to take the risk out of love and in hope to truly follow what Christ teaches.

0: right, Doug Hinderer here helping Timmery during her hour, during her last 5 minutes of Tuesday's pledge drive. Give hope. And that's what we're all about, is giving hope. And if you listen to us at all and you hear these miracle moments, you know that Relevant Radio does a lot of good. People's lives are changed. Their souls are saved. They are away from God, away from the faith. They're on a rocket sled heading in the wrong direction. They hear Relevant Radio, and all of a sudden, they turn their life around. They're back in union with God and with His church. And that's what God is using Relevant Radio to do. And, you know, Timmery and I and Drew and Patrick, we're the paintbrushes. I mean, God is the artist, and He uses us. He uses these programs and Relevant Radio to bring people back to Him. And that's what we do. We bring Christ to the world through the media. But we are entirely supported by you, our listeners, and we can't do it without you. We need $3 million so we can keep the lights on for the next 3 months. Can you help us, please? We've got just 4 more minutes to go. And today, and today only, 4 more minutes. Any donation, no matter the size, registers you to win two tickets. Yes. Tickets for two. to with Father Rocky, a pilgrimage to England and Ireland. Yes, don't want to miss that.
1: You don't want to. And if you, again, if you donate now, you become eligible. Margaret just gave $25. She decided to give more this week. This is her second gift this week.
0: There
1: Thank you, Margaret. 25 in Yorba Linda, California. Angie in Sierra Madre, California just gave a second gift this week, $250. So maybe you're listening, you're excited hearing everyone who stepped up. Can you give again? Can you give a little bit more? Carla just gave $50 in El Cajon, California, along with Dennis, who gave $200 in New Mexico. What are you able to do right now? We need $5,000, Doug, in the next three minutes. That's a big gap. But we have 4 minutes, and all we need is one person to give that $5,000 gift.
0: That's
1: or maybe you can give $1,000, or maybe you can join Dennis, who just gave
0: $200. 123 people have already stepped up this hour. Can you be one of those? Can you make it 124, 125? Can we? 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We remember you in our daily Mass and prayers. Special Mass offered for you by Father Rocky on March 19 and May 1st each year. Special prayers at St. Joseph's Oratory in Montreal and the National Shrine of St. Joseph in Wisconsin. So, however you can give, we've got a way to thank you for that. And today, it's the raffle for the 12-day pilgrimage for two with Father Rocky through Ireland, Scotland, and England. 12 days with Father Rocky. I got to tell you, you'll be talking about that the rest of your life.
1: Okay, I see you. Who just gave him Moreno Valley, California? Shout out, $25 gift. Thank you. Lori Stockton, California just gave $100. Carlene in Inner Grove Heights, Minnesota just gave $15.
0: Nice.
1: Every dollar you give is doubled. And some big news, we have $4,000 to go. 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
0: That'll do it. Right. And so at the $1 a day, 365 level, we also will throw in The Greatest Commandment by Fulton Sheen. It's a classic $600 level, A Holy Family Wall, bas-relief, which is beautiful. 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
4: Carmel, how am I saying that? From San Francisco.
5: Hello there. And the story behind it is my mom was very devoted to Our Lady and Our Lady of Mount Carmel. Carmel, since I came to the States, that's what I'm called, but I call it Carmel in Ireland years and years ago. My mom got married very late in life and had issues in becoming pregnant, and was advised that she probably would not have children. However, she was continually praying to Our Lady of Mount Carmel, and I was born on that day. And I believe I was christened on St. Anne's Day, so I'm called Carmel Anne. So I'm very, I'm a little bit, not that spiritual, religious, but I have come back to the Catholic Church maybe about 4 years ago through Relevant Radio. And I may start wearing this scapular again, because I've mentioned, I've heard that it may be a little superstitious, but listening to the Father today gives me some encouragement.
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4: And welcome to the Inner Life on day two of our Summer Pledge Drive, giving the hope of Jesus to the world. What could be better than that, huh? Well, let's begin this hour with a memorare. Please pray with me in the name of the Father, and of the Son, and of the Holy Spirit. Amen. Remember, O most gracious Virgin Mary, that never was it known that anyone who fled to thy protection, implored thy help, or sought thy intercession, was left unaided. Inspired by this confidence, I fly unto thee, O Virgin of Virgins, my Mother. To thee do I come, before thee I stand, sinful and sorrowful. O Mother of the Word Incarnate, despise not my petitions, but in thy mercy hear and answer me. Amen. In the name of the Father, and of the Son, and of the Holy Spirit. Amen. Well, the very first words recorded by Matthew that Jesus says in his public ministry are these: "Blessed are the poor in spirit, for theirs is the kingdom of heaven." Now, it occurs to me that if that's how Jesus kicks off his ministry of proclaiming the gospel, it's probably worth our while to hear these words and to live them out. So what does it mean to be poor in spirit? Is that something you can choose, that you can fashion in your own life? Well, today on the program, we're talking about poverty of spirit. And with us today is our spiritual director, Father Peter Arminio. Father Peter is a priest of Opus Dei and a widely sought speaker in his ministry of preaching retreats and days of recollection. Father, thanks so much for being back with us again. Welcome.
12: Well, it's great to be back. It's an honor and a privilege. And let's see what the Holy Spirit.
4: That's very good. That's very good. Well, wonderful that that you can join us today. I'm just struck with this. It really didn't occur to me. I'll be honest, Father. It didn't occur to me until just very recently, maybe just in the last couple of weeks, that, yeah, blessed are the poor in spirit. This is how Jesus kicks off the Sermon on the Mount. It's how he kicks off his, really, as far as Matthew is concerned anyway, how he kicks off his public ministry is by starting with blessed are the poor in spirit. So take us into that. What does it mean? What does it mean to be poor in spirit?
12: That's a good question. What's kind of interesting is that that was more accepted in the primitive church. About 300 years, there's no religious orders where they would, take temporary vows, final vows. I mean, that's something of the Holy Spirit, obviously, and very much needed in the church. But in the primitive church, you just had bare bones, pope, bishops, priests. A lot of them were polished off in the persecutions. And everybody lived a certain, everyone lived poverty. I mean, that was expected, at least that much. I remember one of my high school friends was talking to one of my family members, and not that a priest can't go to Padre Island or the Cayman Islands or, run around, go to Hawaii, those kinds of things. He said, well, I'm an Opus Dei, so we have our own spirituality, and it includes poverty as well. And he was a priest, but a friend of mine from out east. And she said, why can't my brother, why doesn't my brother go with you, And he said, well, no, he's living poverty. He said, aren't you supposed to, my sister said, aren't you supposed to live poverty too because you're a priest? No, he's... that's his spirituality, so he lives more poverty than me. So I mean, that's a little bit the mindset. But poverty in spirit, and if we want to quote Saint Luke, I mean, it's not the first thing he said. I mean, he also records the Sermon on the Mount, but not to the extension as Matthew, and doesn't. Right. I don't think that's his first communication of the good news. But it's virtually, you're right, virtually that's Jesus opening salvo, and I would say that's an overture of the rest of the Beatitudes, and probably an overture of the whole Sermon on the Mount, blessed are the poor in spirit. But Luke will say, when you were reading that, Patrick, Luke, he quotes Jesus, if you don't renounce all that you have, you can't be my disciple.
4: Yeah,
12: and
4: right.
12: Today's gospel was sobering as well.
4: Yes.
12: And, so what does that mean? I would say I always like to begin with a positive way of looking at these admonitions of Jesus. What is poverty? What's the goal? What's the vision of the whole gospel? Well, the whole vision is to be intimately united to Jesus Christ and to really have him live in us, and so that we reflect his light and his life to others, basically, in a nutshell. To do that, I know that we need to make a mission statement first. Okay. I want to follow you. I want to follow you. And I want to do what it takes to follow you. And what does it take to follow him? Well, what it takes is a poverty in spirit. And my maybe simplistic explanation is that the human heart is not like a bucket. A bucket could fit an apple, a rock, as long as it's small enough to fit in there. You could put a multitude of things in a bucket. You could put some flowers in there, as long as it all fits in. The human heart is different, because a human heart is not a bucket, because it's spiritual. And only one ultimate good could fit there. And they change, they vary. Sometimes it's fame, sometimes it's health, sometimes it's money, a lot of times it's ambition in profession. Sometimes it's to glean every possible experience we can, and neurotically, just using ideas of Pope Francis, capitalize on every minute we have in order to to indulge ourselves, even in healthy outlets. But it's a self-centered. And even right. Aristotle, who never read Revelation or never heard Revelation, I presume, He, because the old, the sapiential or the wisdom literature of the Old Testament was after Aristotle, he lists, I think, 8 passions or ultimate ends that individuals feel that will fill their heart. And I, don't ask me all 8, but what, you know, fame, possessions, pleasure, power, those are a number of status. These are a number of ultimate ends Aristotle lists. And he says they are deceptive ultimate ends,
4: yeah,
12: because they don't fill the human heart. And he gets this as far as he goes, and Aquinas, you know, gets it over the hump. He says it has to be a good that subsumes every kind of good, a universal good. That's the only good that could fill the human heart. That's Aristotle. And Aquinas says, well, that's Jesus Christ and his divinity, both his humanity and divinity. It's the Blessed Trinity. It's God himself.
4: Yeah.
12: And so what Jesus is revealing is that to have that intimate union with him and to live in him and have him live in us, we need to put him first.
4: Yeah.
12: And that's the work of a lifetime. But I think I have to first see that. This is what I want. I want to put him first. And then many times I have to painfully go with the program and detach myself. Not that I'm a Stoic or a Puritan, because that's also not God's sentiment. I mean, his first revelation virtually is everything he created is good. Mm-hmm. That he's saying it.
4: Mm-hmm.
12: But he says the human person is very good, because the human person can only be fulfilled by God himself. And so Jesus does not want competition. I mean, God, either we put God first or we'll coast, we'll tread water, we'll maybe be lukewarm. We won't derive the whole benefit of being close to God. And John, in his first 2 verses, says, through him all things are made, and implied there is every possible good is contained in the heart of Jesus Christ.
4: Wow.
12: And that he's the life, and he's the life and the light of every human person. And then
4: yeah.
12: John says, not most people don't accept it.
4: He yeah, says, that's right.
12: Most don't accept it, but it is eminently true. And the spiritual, you know, and cut me off, Patrick, when you need to.
4: Well, I'll tell you what, Father, since you yeah. said that,
12: please.
4: Yeah, we should take a little bit of a break here, but I want to pick up on that. I want to pick up on how just as you said, you know, Jesus doesn't want any competition. We'll get into that and how that relates to poverty of spirit. A question for you, our listeners, is, I mean, what is poverty in spirit? How do you interpret that? What does it mean to you? Have you experienced poverty of spirit sometime in your life? Give us a call. 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
14: 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Can you?
4: No, I can't. I can't either. I mean, it's not a popular pilgrimage place, but I have been to England, at least, on Catholic pilgrimage. Fascinating place. Really, I would really strongly encourage people to go. And I've been to Scotland and to Ireland as well. Beautiful places in the world to visit. But to look at it through the lens of our Catholic faith actually opens up, I think, unique perspectives on what actually is going on, has gone on, and is going on today in the British Isles. It'll give you an opportunity to intersect with St. Patrick, of course. It'll give you the opportunity to intersect with great saints like St. Thomas More, St. Margaret Clitheroe, and there's a number of different saints that you're going to be, and of course, Our Lady and Knock. I mean, you're going to be seeing all these firsthand. Well, that's what's coming up on the pilgrimage, which Peter already mentioned. It's sold out. This is the only way. Today is the only day. 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
14: 877-291-0123. 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One of my oldest mentors was from Johnston, Pennsylvania. 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

0: 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And Father Peter is just, you were just getting us into that Jesus doesn't want any competition. And I think that's one of the things you see this in our readings for today, both the Old Testament and the Gospel reading for Mass today. You see this writ large, right? It seems like that one of the chief competitors for God in the human heart are these ways in which we build ourselves up with worldly means and for worldly ends. And it seems like that's a huge confrontation or a huge way that God wants to take us out of that and recognize that we are not made for riches. We are not made for extravagance. We are not made for this life, but we are made for God, as St. Augustine noted. So, Father, take us back into that. Jesus doesn't want any competition. So how can we do something about that? How can we become more impoverished in spirit?
1: I would say step number one, because the bar is so high, you could approach it, because then the Lord would not have revealed it if it's impossible to approach it.
0: Sure.
1: But to actually meet that bar, I think it's impossible. Maybe we could virtually meet it. But what I think the step number one is a desire. I'm taking that from Augustine. It's interesting you mention Augustine, because he had everything. I mean, he was rich. He just indulged himself in a lustful way most of his younger life until his early 30s. He was definitely one of the smartest human beings that God had created. He was won prizes in literature. He had a tremendous domination before he became Christian of the Roman Catholic classics. So he was just absolutely brilliant. He was a right-hand man of the emperor in Milan for a while, a chief advisor. And his big lament, he even stole to get kicks out of stealing. He didn't need it because he had money. But he did it just to see how it felt, you know, the thrill of stealing. And his lament was, you know, how late have I loved you, and our hearts are restless until they rest in you. So we have someone of experience. And, I know I'm talking to someone from Wisconsin, and there's a lot of Wisconsin people there, but try to block out the fact that I was a Bears chaplain for many years, almost 20.
0: That's all right, Bob.
1: And but my saving grace, which I didn't talk too much about when I was a chaplain, I was deep down inside, I had a soft spot for Green Bay because of Vince Lombardi, and he happened to have lived in my hometown when he was a high school coach and maybe even a Giants coach. But anyway, so that's my redeeming fact that I'd say once in a while. But basically, I mean, I would be getting together these young men, and I'm not going to lie, they weren't sad. They're regular guys, you know, early 20s, and 25 million people watching them play. You count television. Even then, you know, average salary, I would say, there's people on the bench, second string linemen. I'd say a bit over $1 million a year. At least for a little while until, you know, their career ended, there was no such thing as wanting anything. And they would be, you know, surrounded all the time, you know, once they got out of the facility, and beautiful women who were after them, and all the fancy restaurants they wanted, and a couple of cars. And I remember having a special enlightenment, because I was talking to one of the players who was a starting player, a nice kid. And I was just trying to get him on some kind of spiritual life. I was giving spiritual direction, very basic. And I said, listen, I got to go. I'll catch you next time I'm here. We'll continue this conversation. And I rushed to see a lady dying. And the lady was a very serious Catholic. And I visit her, and she's laughing and cracking jokes. She had a good sense of humor. And I said, are you really sick? They say you're seriously sick, but maybe you're faking it. No, I'm going to pass away in a couple of weeks, she said, you know, very unsanctimoniously. And I said, it's kind of hard to believe. He said, oh, Father, yes, and I'm looking forward to it. Huh. I said, no, we want to keep you around. He said, no, I want to see our Lord. I want to be with our Lord. My husband's bummed out. My kids are bummed. But, you know, I'm looking forward to it. You know, I have the jitters because I've never died before. So, and she says, you're staring at a book I have. And I said, yeah, it just seems like an interesting spiritual book. I said, well, I said, take it. I said, oh, yeah, I'll give it back. No, I won't be around when you finish. I said, I'm not that slow of a reader. I said, no, you won't. And so I did her funeral in 2 weeks.
0: Wow.
1: So when I was coming home after anointing her and, you know, doing the rest of that, hearing confession, I said, something's kind of hitting my mind here. Something's making me restless. I'm driving home after I see her. I said, the lady's significantly more happy than the player I was chatting with.
0: Yeah.
1: And the player had everything going for him. He's, listen, they sacrifice a lot to play. But nevertheless, he's playing a game. And, you know, the glory of playing an NFL game and, you know, the stands and the roaring applauses and all that. I don't know. It's kind of nice. That's, you know, virtually no one has that. And I was saying the lady's happy. Why? Because she had, and I know that, you know, she had given her whole, she was a married lady, but had given her whole self to God.
0: Wow.
1: And that was number one in her, you know, she went to daily mass. She just spent a lot of time praying. She was very close to her friends, very close to her family, and she was always cheerful. And so
0: quite a lot of wisdom in that that comparison, and I'm glad you picked up on that. I tell you what, Father, we've got a phone call that's come in. Let's take that phone call.
1: Let's
0: go to Wade, who's calling in from Tustin, California. Wade, hey, good morning. Welcome.
1: Hey, Wade.
2: Hi, good morning. Listen, it's one of my favorite topics. When I first heard this saying, I was like, poor in spirit, what does that mean? Like, lacking spirit or lacking faith? So I didn't quite understand, but then it was finally told that no, it's submitting yourself to, it's surrendering your will to God's will, and to just let him take control. Does that sound about right?
1: Yes, it does. In order to rely on the Lord and really lean on him and have a relationship with him, we can't have other false gods, even though that's not the explicit case. I have my false god is my job, or my false god is my sports, or my golf, or whatever it could be. But that's basically what it is in a minor, you know, not in a grievously sinful way, but these false gods we have, these false routes to happiness, kind of militate against a real close union with the Lord. The Lord sometimes helps us do that by taking things or permitting that things be taken away, and we're off balance and we have to make a choice. I got to really lean on him more, and that's a very special grace. But keep going, Wade.
2: Okay.
1: I'm glad it was clarified.
0: Yeah,
2: thank you so much.
1: All right.
2: I really appreciate
1: good
2: it.
1: Good talking.
0: Yeah.
1: Right. Take care.
0: Yeah,
1: buddy.
0: Thanks, Wade. Thanks. Right. Yeah, it is. I think Wade makes an excellent point that there's in that poverty of spirit, it's aligning ourselves with God's will. And I think the point you were making before between this this young professional football player and then this older woman who's on death's door, right, that you're saying.
1: Yes.
0: That, I think to me, Father, the way that speaks to me is that the poverty of spirit is one maybe isn't, troubled by some of the earthly trappings, but at the same time, it's being able to say, you know, I'm in total dependence here. It's all about God, what he can do, how he loves me and how he shows that love for me. And
1: exactly.
0: That sometimes things like money, possessions, opulent lifestyle, that kind of stuff can lead us out down into a road where we're no longer kind of poor in spirit, but we're rich in spirit. We got more of the conversation
1: exactly.
0: with Father Peter Armenio coming up after this little break as we go over and check in with my friend Peter. Peter, how's it going?
3: It is going great. I had to wait for the intro music there because I want to, you know, we're doing blood drop. We're also delivering what we always deliver, which is excellent programming. We're never going to let our listeners down. We're always going to bring them beautiful talks and conversations like the ones with Father Peter and every one of your guests, Deacon Patrick. And we have something really special for listeners of the Inner Life today, which is if you donate today, any amount, it can be $11, it can be $52, it can be $100 like Stephen from New Jersey, or $10 like Anonymous from Abbott, Texas, or $37 like Jane from Edgar, Wisconsin, or

0: miracle moments this week. There's so many beautiful testimonials, just like the caller who called in and got more information and formation on the faith. You can't imagine the number of people whose lives are being changed. But we're Catholics, so we like to have fun. We like to thank you. And we're going to thank someone who donates today. And it's only today with a trip to Ireland, Patrick. It's going to be an amazing, amazing trip.
1: Yeah, well, I mean, you're talking to somebody named Patrick, right?
0: So yes, exactly.
1: I think that plays out really well.
0: My wife is Puerto Rican, and she wants to be Irish.
1: There you go. Well, they say on March 17th, everybody's Irish. But you know what? Dig into your Irish roots, whether they're actually literally there or not, and take this opportunity to, enter yourself into a possibility of going along on this sold-out pilgrimage with Father Rocky. It's happening this October. You will, if your name is drawn, you will win a free pilgrimage for two to Ireland, Scotland, and England, and take a unique look at the British Isles through the lens of your Catholic faith. Go places to pray. Of course, there'll be mass involved as well. I want to thank Anonymous in Tinley Park, Illinois, for a $5,000 gift.
0: Woo!
1: Wow. Thank you so much, Anonymous, and really grateful for that. Maria from Brownsville, Texas, with a $50 gift. Judith from Palos Park, Illinois, with a $50 gift as well. All of those are matched dollar for dollar during this hour as well. 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
1: 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So grateful you've joined us. My name is Deacon Patrick Conley. My thanks to Charles Beery, who's producing the show for us, and Tim Hine on the phones for us today. So grateful that you are with us as we're talking about poverty and spirit with our spiritual director, Father.

0: Peter Arminio, priest of Opus Dei, widely sought speaker in his ministry of preaching retreats and days of recollection. Father, just to pick up somewhere where we left off there, just before that bottom of the hour break, we're talking a little bit about, you know, the trappings of wealth and the opulent lifestyle. Again, it's made writ large for us today in our Old Testament and Gospel lessons for at Mass today, even. But you see that it's very pervasive in our society, you know, and it doesn't, you don't have to be in the 1%. You don't have to be in the upper class to recognize that, a lot of people are pursuant after wealth. A lot of people are pursuant after things like comfort. And I'm not saying that these things are inherently bad, but I think they can pull us away from that idea of poverty of spirit. So how do we recognize these trappings in our own life, and then what can we do about them?
1: Well, in many instances, especially when you are deceived into thinking that you don't need the Lord, He's an important hobby, as it were. I go to Mass on Sunday. I say my night prayers. It's something. I don't want to dissuade people from doing that. But it's a kind of a healthier culture, at least in this country. It's a culture that is more physically fit. You can tell I work with young people. And a very driven culture as well. And it's propaganda. It's not true, but we're evaluated by our talents, by our appearance, by how much we make, how successful we are. And when people have their act together, as they say, you know, they're doing pretty well academically or professionally, their health is good, they have comfortable lifestyles, you know, they fly around the country or even around the world, whatever, things fall into place. You don't need God right now. You do. But I'm just saying, the sensation I don't need him right now. Right. I have a nice girlfriend, nice boyfriend, whatever it may be. I finally got into medical school, and I'm going to go be a doctor, or a law school, whatever it is. And I think experientially, they realize that they're not fulfilled. But I think it's many times it's a lack of faith. Faith is not, well, doesn't add up intellectually. I can't arrive at accepting that. It's a question of the will. And we could write books about the encounter between Jesus and the rich young man.
0: Yep.
1: And basically Jesus is saying that the moral law, albeit indispensable, because the moral law, I mean, Jesus revealing, and I'm just using an idea, I'm plagiarizing John Paul. I guess you're allowed to plagiarize saints.
0: That's okay.
1: Yes, I think that's allowed. Okay. And the God, exactly. Yeah. And his encyclical on morality, which he be Veritatis Splendor, and he begins with that encounter with the rich young man going through the commandments. And at first I said, well, you know, listen, you have a lot of important things to say. I mean, this is 101. But he had a reason for that. He says that you live the moral law, I'm going to get to a point here, is so you could possess yourself, own yourself, so you could give yourself totally, so you could exercise that total gift of self, so you have enough liberation of the human heart to make another jump. He says there's another law of giving yourself completely to God, to others. And the rich young man, Jesus says to him, that's one thing is lacking.
0: Yeah.
1: If you want to be perfect, and he at least want to know what everlasting life is, and you know, whether it's personal experience or the experience of others, living all those commandments, including loving neighbor as self, which we read today or heard today, is not common. It's normal. Normal doesn't mean common, not common, but normal. So the Lord says he looked at him and loved him, especially in light of the motley crew he had, which we call his 12 apostles, at least before Pentecost. And so, you know, didn't seem like the Lord was on his best. He didn't put his best foot forward, but, you know, he knows best. And the rich young man couldn't cut it. And he went away not happy. He went away sad because he had many possessions, because his human heart was filled with a false god. And I think one way to take this a little bit seriously I'm full of anecdotes today for some reason.
0: That's all right. Let's hear it.
1: I had, you know, in these big law firms, you're married to that law firm, and you have to really put in your hours, even on Sunday, 90 hours, not all the time, but, you know, it's not uncommon that you don't have to put in 80 hours because, you know, it's all about money. So this gentleman, a friend of mine, he was, he made it to senior partner.
0: Okay.
1: And I, you know, congratulations, you finally did it, all that hard work. And he started crying. And I said, hey, something happened at home? And he told me, he said, I mean, this is not everybody. This is this really did happen. It happened twice, but two different professions. He said, is this all there is? That's what he told me. And I said, well, you worked so hard at this. You know, I wasn't getting his gist. He says, I don't know. I don't know what to look forward to now. I, to be honest, I feel empty. And I, you know, now what do I do from here? I got what my dream has come true, and it's not working.
0: Yeah.
1: I said, and it kind of worked in his case. I said, this is an opportunity. It ain't being senior partner. Start connecting with Christ. You know, I mean, start taking some steps to really make him the center of your life.
0: Wow.
1: And he's, you know, he started to turn the corner that way. And he did it because he discovered what Aristotle taught millennia ago, that the human heart is just not made for that. You know, so.
0: I mean, that's the transformation. Yeah, that's the transformation that the real world, it's happening all the time. Jesus is at work in the human heart and just revealing to people the emptiness of some of the worldly pursuits when they're done for worldly ends. And that's exactly what we're talking about today as we talk about poverty and spirit. If you have a question about poverty and spirit, if you have another anecdote that you'd like to share, give us a call at 888-914-9149. Again, 888-914-9149. 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And I got to say, just a story of a transformed heart like that is stories that we love to hear here at Relevant Radio. 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
7: 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The theme this Pledge Drive is Give Hope. And I had not heard that miracle moment before from Patrick Madrid. My name is Peter Atkinson, but Patrick Madrid, that miracle moment is actually got me sort of emotional because you don't know what people's lives are like when they're listening to Relevant Radio. You don't know what pain they're going through, what loneliness they're going through. And the gift of Relevant Radio is that it's on. It's just a quick turn of the dial, and suddenly you're listening to beautiful, wholesome, formative, hope-filled content from Relevant Radio. And I was thinking about this earlier, Patrick. Someone paid for that to be on air. Someone paid my way in order to be sitting here listening to Relevant Radio today. And, you know, obviously this is, you know, it's not the perfect analogy, but Christ was on the cross and he died for our sins, paving our way to heaven. And we, in a very, very, very, very, very slight imitation of that, can make sacrifices in order to allow grace to reach people a little bit more easier through the radio waves. You're the deacon, so I'll wait for the imprimatur from someone else, but so I'm not sure if that's quite correct. 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You are paying for someone like that caller to hear Keep Going from Patch in Madrid, to hear Cyrus and Patrick talk about Keep Going. And then when they're diagnosed with cancer, to be able to hold on to Jesus through the relationship that they have with Relevant Radio, with our show hosts. We have so many amazing ways to thank you. If you are able to support today, if you give online, we'll send you a talk from Father Rocky on Fulton Sheen, which is a beautiful talk, a great way to prepare for his beatification in September. But then also there's something very special today, Patrick, which is only available today. It's not the 100% match, which is happening this hour, but it's also we're going to send two people to a very special location. Where might that be, Deacon Patrick?
0: Yes. Well, how about St. Patrick's Cathedral in Dublin, to Glendalough, Ireland, to the Basilica Shrine of Our Lady of Knock in Ireland, to St. Patrick's Cathedral in Armagh, Ireland, to Edinburgh Castle in Scotland, to the Relic of St. Margaret Clitheroe in York, England. The list goes on and on and on. If these sound like places you would like to see, well, today is your chance. 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

0: Hey, we are back here on The Inner Life, talking about poverty in spirit today with our spiritual director, Father Peter Armenio, thinking about ways that we can recognize the maybe the undue influence of wealth, of possessions, of really that comfort lifestyle that's pursued after that, the undue influence on us that are preventing perhaps you and me from being truly poor in spirit. As Jesus says, blessed are the poor in spirit, for theirs is the kingdom of heaven. Father, one of the things I wanted to make sure and ask you about this is something that many Catholics do, at least to a certain degree, during the holy season of Lent. But yeah. I know that it's much more than just a Lenten thing. It's meant to be more pervasive in our lifestyle, which is, well, in a word, it's detachment, right? It's even just swearing off some of the good things of life for a higher purpose. And I think that higher purpose, isn't it directly related to poverty in spirit?
1: Absolutely. Many times, in order to have the spiritual life that the Lord wants us to have, to walk in his footsteps, we need to give up a number of lifestyles, a number of comforts for a greater good, as you said, Patrick. I can even get down to, you know, common, very down to earth. Maybe someone's inspired, well, listen, if I'm going to be holy, I need the Eucharist. And what does that mean? And I want to go to daily Mass for two reasons. I'm, again, plagiarizing all these holy people. Sunday Mass is an obligation, but there's too many bells and whistles there. And where daily Mass is early, it's contemplative. There's other people, you know, with their spiritual game face. All this helps. And it's a little shorter, and the homily is a little bit more streamlined, on and on and on. And so, okay, well, the next step in discipleship is greater Eucharistic devotion, greater devotion to the Mass. And, okay, what do I have to give up? Well, I like to watch TV at night. I don't want to have a set time to go to bed. I just need to, and there's nothing wrong with unwinding. I mean, that's part of, you know, getting prepared the next day for Mass. But many times, well, you know, the night gets the better of me. I'm watching shows, I'm flipping channels, or I'm on the phone. And, well, you got to give that up. And you have to give up maybe that luxury of just, you know, decompressing without any time frame. You want to go to Mass or not? Or sometimes it's as simple as that, well, I need to do exercise, which is part of the fifth commandment. We should take care of our body, but we don't want to make spirituality compatible with my exercise. We want to make exercise compatible with my spiritual life.
0: That's an important point.
1: So that's, I think, that because it is a health-driven culture and a fitness-driven culture. Mm. That's one thing. But maybe even more seriously, you know, losing a job, or I've just contracted a serious illness, and obviously that rattles our cage. And to quote this lady who was having financial difficulties and some health difficulties, says, I feel I have nothing left but our Lord. I go, now we're making progress. You know, when I can't hold on to something that I always held on to. I mean, it could even be, I wouldn't wish this on my worst enemy, but a nice, you know, a back that doesn't hurt. And now I'm having back problems.
0: Yeah.
1: Okay, let's do what we can to relieve that. But at the same time, it's an invitation to connect with our Lord.
0: Yeah.
1: Even the loss of a loved one, there's a fork in the road when that happens. You know, I've seen that. One fork is, okay, I've got to be supernatural. I've got to really gravitate towards the reality of heaven. That's what the Catholic faith is all about, ultimately. And I got to go after what's much important. Things are transitory, on and on and on. Mm-hmm. Or the other fork in the road, which people take as well. Many rectify, but they take it. Why did God do that? You know, I'm going to fit his wisdom into my limited wisdom. And if God permitted that, I'm done. I'm not going to practice anymore. I'm angry. Or, you know, something a little bit more, something deep as well, a relationship. You know, you're going out with somebody and that doesn't work out. it's a heartbreak. All right, well, where am I finding, trying to find my satisfaction? I tell young people, it's hard to find the right husband or the right wife, but usually a lot of times it's the right husband who shares your spiritual and moral convictions. Not easy. And to get a commitment, not easy. I mean,
0: true.
1: And what I tell myself first, if I was in that situation, I said, listen, I know that's important. You want to raise a family, and that's really good, and you're open to life, on and on. And I'll keep my eyes peeled. I've been striking out a lot there, but, I'm a priest. I guess I'm not a matchmaker. I got to make sure I know that. But I say, well, don't define your happiness by anyone or anything. Define it by Jesus Christ. Now, you're going to have to make an act of faith. You have to trust what I'm saying is true. I mean, you believe it intellectually, but now you have to believe it with your heart. And once you do that, you're a free man, you're a free woman, you're a free man. St. Jose Maria, he was getting attacked, and he was falsely accused of heresy and all those kinds of things, and criticized. And, he's trying his best to do God's will. He consults with the bishop and all that. And he's proud of his faith. He's a man of honor, also goes with the Spanish culture, any culture, but especially the Spanish culture, especially in those times. And he was in tears and, kind of upset that, wow, I'm being judged, I'm being misevaluated. And he finally went to the tabernacle and he said, okay, Lord, if you don't want my honor, why should I want it? I don't want it either. And he said that was a very happy time for him when he was able to say that with, deep faith and deep conviction. He felt that was very much of a grace, that if you don't want it, I don't want it. What I want is you. I mean, the ideal is to be able to say to Thomas, in the words of Thomas Aquinas, when Jesus mystically spoke to him from a crucifix, I think it was in Naples, where the Lord says, Thomas, you've spoken well of me.
0: Right.
1: What can I give you?
0: Yeah.
1: And he said, yourself, Lord. So that's poverty in spirit. It doesn't mean, you're destitute. It means that you're detached and you're attached to our Lord. You can be very rich and be very poor in spirit. There are many people like that, especially contributors to Relevant Radio.
0: Right.
1: So,
0: I mean, it's interesting, as long as you brought it up, Father, it's interesting that we do see that. We see that, and I think it's really driven home to all of us who are on the air here and all of our production teams, everybody who works in Lincolnshire at Relevant Radio headquarters, all of our colleagues, all of our associates. It's very evident that, yes, there's a lot of people who are very poor in spirit, because regardless of what their resources may be, they donate so generously during our pledge drives. And we see that. But it's not just Relevant Radio. We see that to parishes, to a number of apostolates, missions and that sort of thing. And, like you said, it's how we understand, how we view. We don't let wealth, we don't let material possessions really, kind of overtake the place of God in our lives. And we remain poor in spirit, so that throne needs to be sat upon by Jesus Christ and nothing else, right?
1: Yeah. Amen. And basically, that poverty of spirit is to have that liberty and that liberation to give ourself.
0: Yeah.
1: That even goes beyond possession, material possessions. It includes it, but myself. Whole self is for you.
0: Right. That's what love is all about. Father, we're winding down to the end of the program here, and so I need to ask you if you'd be willing to give us a quick blessing, please.
1: A very quick blessing. Okay. Through the intercession of the Blessed Mother and Saint Joseph, may their son shower blessings on all of you in the name of the Father, and the Son, and the Holy Spirit. Amen.
0: Amen.
1: You're blessed.
0: Thank you. Thank you, Father. Father Peter Arminio has been with us today, talking about poverty in spirit. May we all be poor in spirit. It's time now to go over to my colleague Peter Atkinson and check in with how things are in the old pledge drive ticker. How's it going, Peter?
2: Things are going swimmingly. We're coming near the close of this hour. Just 6 minutes left in this hour. And today's one of my favorite days during pledge drive because today is the day, the only day, and the only way that people can give and get a chance to go to Ireland with Father Rocky. So anyone who gives today of any amount, it can be $26, anonymous of North Carolina. Bonita, who gave from Berkeley, she gave $600. So we're going to be able to send you the Holy Family wall base relief, which is this beautiful depiction of the Holy Family. You can look at that on the website. Or like Anonymous in Marshfield, Wisconsin, $258. Thank you to everyone who has given. And every single one of those people, whether you give $11 or $11,000, you'll be entered for a chance to win a 12-day pilgrimage, 12 days for two people with Father Rocky through Ireland, Scotland, and England. And this is the only day that you will have a chance to go. 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So if you've been thinking, maybe I should go, maybe I'd like to go to Ireland, well, maybe this is your ticket to win it. 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But, Deacon Patrick,
0: yeah,
2: there is something that we need to do, and we haven't done this hour. Do you remember?
0: Okay.
2: Do you remember what
0: yeah.
2: it is?
0: Well, it's just to remind people of the legal that we
2: need
0: to...
2: Oh, no, we already did that. We didn't play the memorari at the start of the hour.
0: Yes, we did.
2: Oh, we did. Okay.
0: Yep.
2: I was worried about that. Never mind.
0: We are good to go. Well, yeah, let me just mention that again anyway. A donation of any amount guarantees your automatic entry into the sweepstakes. 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We are indeed entering make a gift of any amount. But remember that this hour, that amount is doubled. So again, as Peter just said, if you want to give an $11 gift, that's, well, quick math here, $22 comes to Relevant Radio. 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This is the time to give, because a gift either of $11,000 or $11,000 will get you added into the sweepstakes drawing to win a pilgrimage for two to Ireland, Scotland, and England this October with Father Rocky. And again, some of the most beautiful places on earth. I'm very much attached to the British Isles, spent a time living over there myself, and love to see that. And, you know, during the time I wasn't Catholic when I was living there, but I went back later as a Catholic pilgrim. And it's amazing the way that you can then look upon the British Isles through the Catholic lens and through the lens of your faith. And you can see different parts of the British Isles come alive because of you're looking now through the lens of your Catholic faith. You're going there to pray. You're going there to honor our Lord and our Lady. You're going there to be in fellowship with other pilgrims along the way. Your spiritual life will grow. So why not take this opportunity to get yourself entered into the sweepstakes by giving a gift of any amount at relevantradio.com through the Relevant Radio app, or by calling 877-291-0123. 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
3: 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I've been listening to you and Relevant Radio for about 6 months now. I travel across the country all the time. I drive mostly because I don't like flying. 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I came across Relevant Radio, and it was your show that was on, Patrick. And it just
2: wonderful.
3: It touched me. Yeah, it was just wonderful. And it's been your Relevant Radio. And I got the app right after that, and I've been listening every day ever since, and it's become a vessel for me. If I need to pray or something like that, it just I turn Relevant Radio on, and it helps me if I'm having a bad day. Yeah, it's been wonderful. I've been plagued with bad thoughts and things like that for many years due to my bad behavior and addictions, things like that.
2: 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Broad company. 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So tell me then, Joshua, you stumbled upon it? I assume you were looking for something to listen to, and then you found Relevant Radio?
3: 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You're my favorite. You and Cyrus are my favorite. 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Father Simon, everybody's great. 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

0: Well, good afternoon and welcome. Thank you for joining me today. It's great to be here with you and great to pray with you as well. I want to pray for everyone who's donated to this great apostolate. You know, I'm so grateful. This is August. It tends to be a tough month for Relevant Radio. We come to you four times a year, and August is one of those months that we ask for support, and the pledge drive has just been phenomenal. If you're just tuning in to pray the chat, but we're going to do that right now, and I want to pray in thanksgiving to God for his mercy and generosity on this apostolate, which has grown. We've become the third largest radio network in the entire nation, that's religious or secular. And I know he blesses you for your generosity to this apostolate. If you're just tuning in, I'll tell you something very quickly before we pray. Today, and only for the next, hour or two, couple hours, is all the time we have left today. There is not only a dollar-for-dollar match for any gift that's given, but you will be entered into an all-expense-paid trip. It's a 12-day pilgrimage to Ireland and to England and to Scotland with Father Rocky. Everything's included. It's going to be an incredible journey. You'll win. You can bring whoever you want. So think about who you might be able to bless as well. And that doesn't matter whether your donation is $10 or $10,000. Whatever you give, it gets doubled, and your name goes to that drawing. So why not ask God for that blessing on this apostolate, and at the same time, maybe ask him to bless you. You never know how he surprised you. God is a generous God. I say it all the time. He is a God of blessing and providence and surprises, and maybe there's a big one in store for you. I get to pray today with my colleague, Brooke Taylor. Brooke, great to have you with me.
1: Hi. Oh, I'm so happy to pray together with you.
0: I should probably tell everybody how to get in. They could go online to relevantradio.com, right, or the mobile app.
1: That's right, or 877-291-0123.
0: Got it. So what's going on in your world? I heard that your Instagram has now reached 2 million.
1: Well,
0: so at least the post you put in there.
1: That's right. It's the oddest, silliest thing. It was just a moment with Carolina, and, she's we've had a little bit of a rough summer, and just as, different needs, special needs and autism and schedules and routines being off, and it was a lighthearted moment, but it's going strong at over 2 million likes or views anyway. I don't even know what to say about that. It kind of makes me nervous. But a lot of solidarity just from other families sharing that they can relate and being silly. So it was nice. It's nice to see that and encouraging. And we've got back to school in a few days. So I feel like, we made it.
0: That's
1: praise
0: awesome.
1: God.
0: Well, congratulations. Anything
1: Thank
0: you want to pray for as we start?
1: Yes, please. Just the images coming out of Hawaii with Hurricane Lala. I just want to pray for all those impacted by storms. Indiana, you mentioned that yesterday with the flooding and devastation there. Also, Joanne on Facebook, she asked that we would pray for David. He is serving in Iraq, and for all those he's serving with, that they will come home soon this year. And she's also asking for prayers for her vision, for her eyes, especially her left eye.
0: Right, you got it. And Nick joins us too. Nick, anything you want to kick off the show with?
2: Sure, yes. Continue prayers for my wife who is expecting. We're due any day now. So
1: any day.
2: Looking forward
0: any
2: to
0: hour
2: that.
0: Now.
2: Any hour?
0: She was
2: yes.
0: due yesterday, right?
2: And my phone on. We also wanted to pray. An intention came in from our colleague Jennifer, and Ellen is praying for Ava, who is a precious little girl that was diagnosed with a brain tumor 2 years ago, and she's really seen a decline the last couple of weeks. Mm. She can't talk anymore, and she's really anguished because she can't express herself. And an MRI has been moved up to today, so prayers for that today. She needs a huge miracle, so prayers
1: for
2: her
1: parents.
2: Ava. Yeah, exactly.
1: That's so hard.
0: We'll pray for her for sure, and for a safe delivery for your wife, of course. Mm-hmm. But my odds, I said, Nick, probably Wednesday she's going to go, but who knows? You never know.
1: I'm voting for Saturday because it's the Queenship of Mary, and that happens to be my birthday.
0: Is that your birthday?
1: It is.
0: What a great day.
1: Praise God,
0: a great day. I love it.
1: Sure
0: that.
1: Is.
0: All right, well, let's pray for that. Nick, I'm going to readjust my...
2: You're going to readjust your siding with Brooke on this one?
0: I'm going to go with Brooke. I like it. Friday, she goes into labor. You have the baby on Saturday. All right, here we go.
1: What does Olivia say? Just any time, right?
2: She's ready anytime.
0: Sooner the better,
2: time,
0: probably.
2: The Lord wills.
1: Well, she's in our prayers.
0: Right, we'll pray for all those mothers who are pregnant and those who are seeking fertility and want to have a child and those who have lost children, too. We'll come together as a family here and pray. This is so beautiful about this hour, isn't it? Mm-hmm. Let's pray for each other. We give God the deepest intentions of our heart. In the name of the Father, and of the Son, and of the Holy Spirit, amen. You expired, Jesus, but the source of life gushed forth for souls, and the ocean of mercy opened up for the whole world. O font of life, unfathomable divine mercy, envelop the whole world and empty yourself out upon us. The blood and water which gushed forth from the heart of Jesus is a fountain of mercy for us.
1: I trust in you.
0: The blood and water which gushed forth from the heart of Jesus is a fountain of mercy for us.
1: I trust in you.
0: The blood and water which gushed forth from the heart of Jesus is a fountain of mercy for us.
1: I trust in you.
0: Our Father, who art in heaven, hallowed be thy name. Thy kingdom come, thy will be done on earth as it is in heaven.
1: Give us this day our daily bread, and forgive us our trespasses, as we forgive those who trespass against us. And lead us not into temptation, but deliver us from evil. Amen.
0: Hail Mary, full of grace, the Lord is with thee. Blessed art thou among women, and blessed is the fruit of thy womb, Jesus.
1: Holy Mary, Mother of God, pray for us sinners, now and at the hour of our death. Amen.
0: And I believe in God, the Father Almighty, the Creator of heaven and earth, and in Jesus Christ, his only Son, our Lord, who was conceived by the Holy Spirit and was born of the Virgin Mary. He suffered under Pontius Pilate, was crucified, died, and was buried. He descended into hell on the third day. He rose again from the dead. He ascended into heaven and is seated at the right hand of God, the Father Almighty. From there he will come to judge living and the dead.
1: I believe in the Holy Spirit, the Holy Catholic Church, the communion of saints, the forgiveness of sins, the resurrection of the body, and life everlasting. Amen.
0: Amen. All right. Our first call today comes from Menominee Falls, Wisconsin. Steve, thanks for joining us. Good afternoon.
3: Hello, Drew and Brooke. Hey. I'd like to pray for my friend Bill, who's having back surgery tomorrow, that it goes well and solves his problem. Thank you, and God bless.
0: All right, Steve, let's pray for you too, brother. I know you didn't ask for anything, but I know God knows your heart, so I want to bring you to the foot of the cross, but we will pray for your friend Bill. You know, I say the two most frightening surgeries in the world are brain surgery and spinal surgery. Mm. Those are some serious surgeries. So, Lord, you're the divine physician. Be the hands of these surgeons, and we pray for a prompt and total recovery for this man. I pray for anyone who's suffering back problems, herniated discs, ruptured discs, scoliosis, or anyone who is having problems or upcoming surgeries as well. I just entrust them to you for complete and total healing. And we thank you for the gift of this technology and medicine as we pray. Eternal Father, we offer you the body, blood, soul, and divinity of your dearly beloved Son, our Lord Jesus Christ.
1: In atonement for our sins and those of the whole world.
0: For the sake of his sorrowful passion.
1: Have mercy on us and on the whole world.
0: For the sake of his sorrowful passion.
1: Have mercy on us and on the whole world.
0: For the sake of his sorrowful passion.
1: Have mercy on us and on the whole world.
0: For the sake of his sorrowful passion.
1: Have mercy on us and on the whole world.
0: For the sake of his sorrowful passion.
1: Have mercy on us and on the whole world.
0: For the sake of his sorrowful passion.
1: Have mercy on us and on the whole world.
0: For the sake of his sorrowful passion.
1: Have mercy on us and on the whole world.
0: For the sake of his sorrowful passion.
1: Have mercy on us and on the whole world.
0: For the sake of his sorrowful passion.
1: Have mercy on us and on the whole world.
0: For the sake of his sorrowful passion.
1: Have mercy on us and on the whole world.
0: All right, we'll go to Steve in Westchester, Illinois. Hi, Steve. Good afternoon.
4: Good afternoon, Drew. Thank you for taking my call. I'd like to pray for my sister-in-law, Margie's brother. She's more like a sister to me. Her brother, Derek, suffered a tragic accident at home, is in the hospital in the ICU, and is not expected to recover. Mm. So I'd like to pray for him, specifically for his healing. We believe and trust in Jesus, as does his family. Pray for his wife, Kinga, and their daughters, and the entire family.
0: My heart goes out to you, man. I don't know the details, but I'm glad you got through today, Steve. And we will pray for the family, and we will pray in a particular way. For your sister's, your sister-in-law, brother, Derek. And Lord, I just ask for your mercy. I don't know how you're going to resolve these situations, but I do trust in you. And I thank you, Lord, for hearing these prayers. Those who are in critical circumstances in this moment, Lord, I bring to the foot of the cross, especially this man. You can restore him. You can heal him. You can preserve his life. You can give him a second opportunity, Lord. And that is your will, we thank you for it. If for some reason you call him home, then we ask you to meet him as a merciful Savior. But Lord, you are the divine physician, the one who holds every soul in your hands. And through this prayer, we place this man completely in your care. And I do pray for his family and all those who now are facing tragedy and accident, all those who have lost loved ones and all those who mourn. Eternal Father, we offer you the body, blood, soul, and divinity of your dearly beloved Son, our Lord Jesus Christ.
1: In atonement for our sins and those of the whole world.
0: For the sake of his sorrowful passion.
1: Have mercy on us and on the whole world.
0: For the sake of his sorrowful passion.
1: Have mercy on us and on the whole world.
0: For the sake of his sorrowful passion.
1: Have mercy on us and on the whole world.
0: For the sake of his sorrowful passion.
1: Have mercy on us and on the whole world.
0: For the sake of his sorrowful passion.
1: Have mercy on us and on the whole world.
0: For the sake of his sorrowful passion.
1: Have mercy on us and on the whole world.
0: For the sake of his sorrowful passion.
1: Have mercy on us and on the whole world.
0: For the sake of his sorrowful passion.
1: Have mercy on us and on the whole world.
0: For the sake of his sorrowful passion.
1: Have mercy on us and on the whole world.
0: For the sake of his sorrowful passion.
1: Have mercy on us and on the whole world.
0: Before I jump over to Mary, she is in Spring Valley. Nick is right here in studio with us. Nick, what's going on?
2: Thanks, Drew. Yeah, Kat is asking prayers for legal preparations and battles, and that their whole team will be lifted up to the merciful heart of our Lord, and that justice will be on our side. Marianne is praying that daughter Brenda does not have any side effects from the cancer treatment, and that she heals from stage 4 ovarian cancer, and also for some other special intentions. Rudy is praying for friend Sharon with stage 3 cancer. Emmy is praying for brother-in-law Marty's healing from a stroke that has left him unable to walk, and for his wife, Patty, who's devastated by this development, and also for the conversion of my son and his family, his wife and 2 sons, into the faith. Carrie says, hi, Nick, Brooke, and Drew. Once again, I'm requesting prayers for a rental in Midland, Texas. We're in desperate need of a 4-bedroom for my husband, me, our daughter, Rebecca, and her 2 kids. We need it by the end of the month so that the kiddos can be enrolled in school. And finally, Jeanette is praying for son, Quinn, who's trying out for high school volleyball team, for all the boys trying out, that no one gets injured or hurt, and also for my nieces and my nephew who are starting school today, that they make godly friends.
0: All right, well, let's pray for those. And I do want to pray for that family, though, who is looking for the perfect home. You know, I've seen God bless me and my own family in ways that are just miraculous when it comes to housing in the right place. And these are one of those things that, you know, from a temporal perspective, you think, oh, this is not going to work out. I only have a few days before I need to find a place. But you know, God can, I've seen people blessed with completely new homes, given homes. You know, I've seen people, you know, just people coming out of the blue to rent a property that they needed or offered a place to stay. So I don't know how God's going to work it out, but I do want to pray for that family. Lord, for anyone right now looking for housing or having issues, for the right home, one that's safe and suitable, a place of peace for the entire family. And I know you have something perfect in store for them. So I just ask that you fill their hearts with trust and patience, and you reveal to them at the right time this blessing and favor that you have in store. Let's go to Mary in Spring Valley, Minnesota. Hi, Mary. Good afternoon.
5: Thank you for taking my call and adding my prayer intentions to the rest of everyone's. I'm praying for a family whose teenage son died after an ATV accident. And it's affected 3 different school districts, and even on the state level here, it's affected because he was part of the choir, the state choir. Wow. And last night they had the prayer service, and it was beyond full, the church, and overflowing into the parking lot. And they ended the prayer service. It was done really well by our Father Parrott. And at the end, they prayed the Divine Mercy Chaplet. So everybody in the whole church had a copy of the Divine Mercy Chaplet and a picture of Jesus that they prayed. And it was just, has a potential to touch so many people. But I'm also asking, I've been asked to write up a little article about this prayer service, and so that God would send grace so that the words that he asked me to use touch a lot of people's hearts.
0: Well, I love it. You shared that story very beautifully. I know you're going to put it to paper the same way. So we'll pray for eloquence for you, that the Holy Spirit inspire you so you can inspire others. I do want to pray for this family who has suffered tragic loss beyond words. When the life of somebody who is young is cut short, I can't imagine the pain of the parents or the family. And Lord, I just pray for those who grieve today, this unbearable loss that they have in their heart now. And we turn to you in your mercy. You are close to the brokenhearted, and you know the pain of loss yourself. So we entrust these souls to you. We pray for the hour of our own death, Lord, and those that we love as we pray. Eternal Father, we offer you the body, blood, soul, and divinity of your dearly beloved Son, our Lord Jesus Christ.
1: In atonement for our sins and those of the whole world.
0: For the sake of his sorrowful passion.
1: Have mercy on us and on the whole world.
0: For the sake of his sorrowful passion.
1: Have mercy on us and on the whole world.
0: For the sake of his sorrowful passion.
1: Have mercy on us and on the whole world.
0: For the sake of his sorrowful passion. passion.
1: Have mercy on us and on the whole world.
0: For the sake of his sorrowful passion.
1: Have mercy on us and on the whole world.
0: For the sake of his sorrowful passion.
1: Have mercy on us and on the whole world.
0: For the sake of his sorrowful passion.
1: Have mercy on us and on the whole world.
0: For the sake of his sorrowful passion.
1: Have mercy on us and on the whole world.
0: For the sake of his sorrowful passion.
1: Have mercy on us and on the whole world.
0: For the sake of his sorrowful passion.
1: Have mercy on us and on the whole world.
0: All right, Doja is listening to us in Minnesota, I believe. Hi, Doja. Good afternoon.
6: Yeah. Oh, good afternoon, and good afternoon, Brooke. Thank you for all you do every day. Hi. Well, I'm a mom. I lost my only daughter last year, October 7th, at the age of 30. So it was a sudden death, and I've been so I can't even know. But through the grace and listening to you people every afternoon, even at times I play your sharp lights to sleep. Because, you know, I'm so, I don't even know how to put it. Yeah. But then I have an only son that was, they were so close, more like 5 or 6. Ever since this incident, he just decided not to call anybody. And he lives in, you know, Washington, D.C. And I'm kind of scared. You know, I don't want to lose him. I just need prayer for God to touch his heart. Then I have a praise, you know, intention to thank God that my business has been stagnant after I started leasing. To do pray for prosperity. Now new customers are coming and I'm making money. And now I was able to pay for my son's, you know, school fees, university school fees. So I praise God for that. Amen. Thank you for all you do.
0: Well, God bless you. Don't allow fear to wash over you, okay? I mean, put your son in the hands, Lord, and trust, okay? And we're going to pray right now. We thank God for the prosperity that's coming your way. Our hearts go out to you. We're united with you in your grief. To lose a child just a year ago, I can't imagine the pain. It seems to be the theme here today, Lord. I ask for preservation over those that we love and to heal the hearts and those deep wounds of those you've called home early. Lord, we ask for your mercy. Eternal Father, we offer you the body, blood, soul, and divinity of your dearly beloved Son, our Lord Jesus Christ.
1: In atonement for our sins and those of the whole world.
0: For the sake of his sorrowful passion.
1: Have mercy on us and on the whole world.
0: For the sake of his sorrowful passion.
1: Have mercy on us and on the whole world.
0: For the sake of his sorrowful passion.
1: Have mercy on us and on the whole world.
0: For the sake of his sorrowful passion.
1: Have mercy on us and on the whole world.
0: For the sake of his sorrowful passion.
1: Have mercy on us and on the whole world.
0: For the sake of his sorrowful passion.
1: Have mercy on us and on the whole world.
0: For the sake of his sorrowful passion.
1: Have mercy on us and on the whole world.
0: For the sake of his sorrowful passion.
1: Have mercy on us and on the whole world.
0: For the sake of his sorrowful passion.
1: Have mercy on us and on the whole world.
0: For the sake of his sorrowful passion.
1: Have mercy on us and on the whole world.
0: All right, Elizabeth's in California. Elizabeth, good afternoon.
7: Hello, Drew. Hello, Brooke and Nick. Thank you so much. To be brief, I'm just letting you know I would like to ask God to please bring my adult children back to the faith. Also, please pray that my son-in-law will receive the engraftment of his stem cells for his cancer, and it will take. And then lastly, we're having kind of desperate situation at our business. I'm asking God to please help us if that's his holy will.
0: Amen. Well, let's lift up those intentions for you, Elizabeth, for sure. We'll pray against cancer. But, you know, this intention you prayed for the conversion of your children, just don't even doubt they're going to come back, because I guarantee you they will. The one prayer the Lord always hears and answers is this prayer for conversion. I'm convinced of it. Anything you ask of this, of the Lord, through the chaplet, he says, will be granted if it's according to his will. I know he wants our children back, but I know there's a deep ache and longing in many parents' hearts right now. But you know what gives me comfort? The divine mercy of Jesus is the good shepherd who never seeks searching out the lost. I mean, he leaves the 99 and he goes after the one. And he desires a return even more than we do. And I know how much we love our children, right? Through the chaplet of divine mercy, you're placing your children in his merciful hands. And you're saying to him, Lord, soften their hearts, remove the obstacles, give them the grace, draw them home. You love them, Lord. You know what's best. And all we have to do, the only thing we have to do as parents, is to pray and to trust. So right now I pray for conversion, Lord, of our children, of our siblings, of our spouses, of the world, Lord, of those who have animus and hatred in their heart, those who rejected you. Lord, give us all the grace to draw closer to you and to love and trust you more. Eternal Father, we offer you the body, blood, soul, and divinity of your dearly beloved Son, our Lord Jesus Christ.
1: In atonement for our sins and those of the whole world.
0: For the sake of his sorrowful passion.
1: Have mercy on us and on the whole world.
0: For the sake of his sorrowful passion.
1: Have mercy on us and on the whole world.
0: For the sake of his sorrowful passion.
1: Have mercy on us and on the whole world.
0: For the sake of his sorrowful passion.
1: Have mercy on us and on the whole world.
0: For the sake of his sorrowful passion.
1: Have mercy on us and on the whole world.
0: For the sake of his sorrowful passion.
1: Have mercy on us and on the whole world.
0: For the sake of his sorrowful passion.
1: Have mercy on us and on the whole world.
0: For the sake of his sorrowful passion.
1: Have mercy on us and on the whole world.
0: For the sake of his sorrowful passion.
1: Have mercy on us and on the whole world.
0: For the sake of his sorrowful passion.
1: Have mercy on us and on the whole world.
0: Holy God, holy mighty one, holy immortal one.
1: Have mercy on us and on the whole world.
0: Holy God, holy mighty one, holy immortal one.
1: Have mercy on us and on the whole world.
0: Holy God, holy mighty one, holy immortal one.
1: Have mercy on us and on the whole world.
0: Eternal God, in whom mercy is endless and the treasury of compassion inexhaustible, please look kindly upon us and increase your mercy in us so that in difficult moments we may not despair nor become despondent, but with great confidence submit ourselves to your holy will, which is love and mercy itself. Jesus, I trust in you. Jesus, I trust in you. Jesus, I trust in you. Our Lady, Queen of Heaven,
1: pray for us.
0: Our Lady of Champion,
1: pray for us.
0: Mother of Mercy,
1: pray for us.
0: Our Lady of Ireland,
1: pray for us.
0: Our Lady of Guadalupe,
1: pray for us.
0: Our Lady of Reconciler of Peoples and Nations,
1: pray for us.
0: Virgin Most Powerful,
1: pray for us.
0: Saint Joseph,
1: pray for us.
0: Saint Faustina,
1: pray for us.
0: Saint John Paul II,
1: pray for us.
0: Saint Peregrine,
1: pray for us.
0: Saint Jose Maria Escriva,
1: pray for us.
0: Blessed Michael Sapochko,
1: pray for us.
0: And all of you martyrs and saints of Ireland, England, and Scotland.
1: Pray for us. St. Patrick, one of your favorites.
0: Patrick is one of my favorites. Pray for us. In the Father, Son, the Holy Spirit.
1: Amen.
0: Amen. Brooke, thank you for praying with me.
1: Thanks,
0: such
1: Drew.
0: A powerful prayer. And I want to tell everybody, if you're just tuning in right now, or you're just finishing the chapel with us, don't go away. Brooke and I want to share something with you. Today, Relevant Radio came forth and they said, hey, look, Father Rocky's pilgrimage to Ireland, England, and Scotland has been totally sold out, but there are two seats that are available. Why don't we give back to our audience? Why don't we say anybody who donates today, in fact, you only have a couple of hours left. I have an hour and a half left in the show, and that's it. If you donate right now, your gift will be doubled. Be matched dollar for dollar. I don't care whether it's $10 or, you know, $20,000. It gets doubled right now. But the beauty of it is if you donate, regardless of the dollar amount, you get entered into a chance to win a pilgrimage to Ireland, England, and Scotland. Everything is covered. All your transportation, your hotel, all the admissions, the guides, everything that goes into a trip. And you're going to get to travel to some of the holiest places in you know, Western Europe there. It's absolutely spectacular. It is a win-win for you. By supporting Relevant, you keep us on the air. You keep the Chapel of Divine Mercy booming. It's a sacrifice and it's an act of mercy when you call and you make that pledge. But God is a God of surprises. I said it earlier. He's a God of abundance and he's a multiplier. And who knows? He may have something in store for you. Maybe you're going to be the one that wins. And Brooke, I had the opportunity to travel on my last pilgrimage when I went to Poland with two different couples that won. One won at the gala and one won in our last pledge drive. They had the best time. And God bless them. The person who won at the gala was totally surprised. They didn't even believe they won because they walked away and went to the bathroom. When they came back, like, what? So who knows how God's going to surprise you?
1: This is real.
0: It's so true. 877-291-0123 is the way to get in, or online at relevantradio.com or on the mobile app. Lots of ways to give, right, Brooke?
1: Yeah, and we're talking Glendalough, Knock, Armagh, Belfast, Birmingham, Oxford, London. And, you know, there's so much more. You've got the bullet points in the cities, but it's all the things you can't really write in the copy points. It's the music that you hear when you're going up to the Cliffs of Moher. It's the amazing reality that you are receiving Holy Communion there in the Sea of St. Patrick in Armagh, or all these amazing holy places where martyrs shed their blood and preserve the faith. And it's like so often in life, you find yourself places and say, Lord, how did I even get here? This is in the best kind of way, almost like a beatific way, really
0: that's
1: beautiful.
0: True.
1: So, but it's only today. And again, Drew, it's sold out. And that's what we want to stress. We're already halfway through this hour of power, one of our favorites. And it's the hour of mercy. So if the Divine Mercy Chaplet is particularly special, maybe a great invitation for you to give now.
0: Yeah, a call right now, 877-291-0123. You will not have this opportunity tomorrow. We may not even have matching funds tomorrow. And who knows? Maybe God's talking to you. Like I said, $10, $20, $50, $100, $500. I've seen all sorts of gifts mm-hmm. come in. They all get doubled, and you get round-trip airfare, hotels, meals, admission, ground transportation, expert guides, daily mass, prayer, fellowship. You get new friends. I'm telling you, it's such a remarkable thing. And I also like the culture. It's not just about prayer, right? The Guinness beer, if you've ever had Guinness, you may say, I can't stand that beer. Well, try it in Ireland. It's totally different than the Irish bar here in the States. The English tea, you know, you get these, as I said, the Scotch in Scotland, or just to enjoy the great food that they have over there. Mm-hmm. I mean, the North Atlantic salmon is crazy. I mean, the food is great in this culture. And you'll love to travel with Father Rocky. He's going to be your guide. And you have a spiritual director with you throughout the entire trip. It's an extraordinary, extraordinary gift to you if God chooses to bless you. But really, the bottom line is you're really going to help the chaplet stay on the air. You're going to help Relevant mm-hmm. 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We're tax deductible. We depend on your mercy. And that's what we're asking for you to do right now. So you can get in. But the sand is draining through the hourglass. We don't have a whole lot of time left. This is your only opportunity, really, today. You got another couple hours. That's it. 877-291-0123. 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
1: 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Doja, we just went to Saturday and we look at the Assumption of Mary. We look at the feast day coming up on Saturday, the Queenship of Mary. We look at Our Lady of Knock. In

0: 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Why not take the shot?
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Great to be with you today. Thank you for joining me. And a lot of people now responding to take advantage of this rare opportunity to win an all-expense trip for two. Bring somebody you love to Ireland, England, and, of course, Scotland and Father Rocky. I'll give you the number one more time, and I want to change gears, right? It's 888-914-9149. That's my studio number. 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Dollar for dollar match. And, of course, today and today only, in fact, the only next hour and a half, 2 hours or so, you have a chance to get in with the show. I'm off in an hour and a half. So if you want to make that pledge now, it's the time to do it. You won't have this opportunity again. And it's a win-win. All right, let me change gears here. I want to talk about something. I want to talk about the existence of God, right? I was thinking about the fingerprints of God and how you come to know him through creation. I've got a brother-in-law that's an atheist, doesn't really believe in God. And I talk about him a lot. I love him very much. You might have somebody, too, who's drifted from the faith. All you have to do is go outside, in my opinion, you know, and stare at a clear night, look up, and you see those stars, and you realize you're standing on a tiny planet in a universe of almost unimaginable size. I mean, there are trillions of galaxies. I can't imagine how many stars, right? Yet somehow the universe is massive, as expansive as it is, at least the observable universe that we know, right? It all operates according to the laws of a very precise

0: How am I going to say this? It operates according to laws that are precise enough that you can describe them with mathematics. You know, and that's got to make you wonder, right? Why is there something rather than nothing? Why does anything exist at all? Why is the universe not in chaos, right? Why is it not chaotic? But why is it's incredibly ordered and it's intelligible? See, I think that's where the logic of God begins. And you don't have to begin with the Bible. Oh, God created. No, you just begin with the reality. Everything you encounter is contingent, and it doesn't have to exist. You don't have to exist. The earth doesn't have to exist. The stars don't have to exist, and yet everything is. So why? You know, Thomas Aquinas, he reasoned that you can't ultimately explain existence by simply pointing to another dependent thing. You know, he says, and then another, because eventually you arrive at the question, well, why is there anything at all? And there must ultimately be a reality that doesn't receive existence from something else, a necessary being, a source of existence, and you call that God. And when you look at the order of creation, you know, it points to God. Let's talk about God. Let's talk about what science reveals, what nature reveals, what reason can reveal. If you wonder if there is a God, you might want to turn up the radio today. And we're going to get into it right now. You can join me too, by the way, 888-914-9149. That's the way to get it. I'm speaking today with Dr. Daniel Keebler. He's the Dean of the School of Natural and Applied Sciences at Franciscan University of Steubenville. Great to have him. He's out with a brand new book, by the way, if you want to check it out. It's called Darwin and Doctrine, which is published by Word on Fire. And it's great to have you with me today, Doctor. Thanks so much for your time.
1: Oh, thanks for having me on, Drew. This is a great topic.
0: I love it. When I look at the night sky and I think about how many galaxies that there are, it's mind-boggling. I think, you know, if God could create all that, these tiny problems in my life, they don't matter. All I have to do is trust in the Creator, right? And yet there are so many people who can look at the same night sky as me and argue that there is no God. They see the suffering in the world. They wonder why a good and merciful God would allow that. Is there a logical argument for God's existence through the use of the biological sciences? Can you look, for instance, at the structure of a cell or even the expanse of the heavens, the tiniest creation to the vastest? How does that point to God? Walk us through that.
1: Yeah. No, I think they do. These are not, you were talking a little bit about Aquinas' arguments for God, and I think these are similar. These are philosophical arguments, but they're built upon what science reveals about nature and the natural world. So we think, there's this meme out there, the more that science progresses, the less of a need there is for God. But the more science progresses, the more order and structure and regularity and the beautiful deep order for all the way from the subatomic level all the way up to the galactic and the level of the universe, right? And even the level of biology, the amount of order that has to go into the chemistry and physics to allow living organisms to exist, right? It's mind-boggling, the amount of order that has to be there. And it's also mind-boggling that our minds can perceive and understand that order, right? And so that raises, as you point out, the question, why do we live in such an ordered universe? Where did this order come from? And that question, I think you have one of two answers, right? And Benedict talks about this beautifully. He said, the question is whether, the reason or rationality stands at the beginning of all things, given how reasonable and rational the universe is, or is it just irrational? And it doesn't make sense that it would be irrational at the start, right? And reason and order flows from that. There's got to be a source of that order. And I think science points towards that. It's not a scientific proof, but science raises a question that really, I think, is best answered by a creator God.
0: So order points towards an intelligence, and contingent, I would argue, existence points towards a necessary source. And here's the thing. Some people say, okay, so if you follow that all to its logical end, then who created God, right? I mean, where does it end? I mean, we have to assume that there is a God who created all this and that no one, of course, created God. Because where do you end in that? Does that make sense to you? You know what I'm saying?
1: Yeah,
0: I'm articulating that well.
1: Yeah, those are arguments that, you know, like Aristotle looked at, you know, that, and like, yeah, there's got to be an end. Because if there all only are contingent things and there's nothing that exists out of necessity, then there shouldn't be anything around us because everything being contingent shouldn't be here, right? It could be or could not be. So there has to be something that exists on its own and it has existence within itself, right? And that's what Aquinas argued, and that is, you know, what the prime mover, as Aristotle referred to, or what we refer to as God, that there has to be that for the world to exist as it is, because it is contingent. That's one of the things about science we reveal. We can describe the order that's there, but we can't just explain why. There's no need for the universe to be this order. There's no need for the universe to exist at all. And there is no scientific reason that it should be as ordered and as structured and as beautiful as it is, right? And so these raise these deeper questions that most humans, like you said, see in some sense when they're staring at the night sky.
0: I tend to think that, you know, a lot of people feel like God's invisible, right? They don't know where he is. They don't feel him. But when you look at it, this discussion alone, when you look more deeply at creation, the more mysterious it becomes. I mean, God hasn't hidden himself from us. Maybe he's left us clueless, right? In the stars, in mathematics, in the laws that govern the atom, you know, in the extraordinary complexity of a living cell. Maybe God's saying, I'm right here. And science, you know, really pulls back the veil on him. I mean, I think the mystery of what we are now unlocking is just amazing. And it just speaks to the beauty of God and all that he has touched. Doctor, I got to take a quick break. Stay with me. When we come back, we'll pick it up on the other side and we can talk more. If you want to join us, you can get in on the conversation. 888-914-9149, 888-914-9149. And maybe you doubted the existence of God. What changed you? What part of creation most powerfully points you towards the Creator? And have you ever struggled maybe with that question of why God created anything at all? You know, maybe, you know, I don't know. Where do you see the fingerprints of God most clearly? I do when I look to the heavens, for sure. But feel free to join us. Our conversation will continue. In the interim, if you want to, I have to take a short pause here. There's just a few minutes left in this hour. If you want to get in, take advantage of that opportunity to get on in on this trip to Ireland, England, and Scotland. If you make a pledge in, you know, in any dollar amount, it's doubled 100%. So your $10 becomes 20, your 1,000 becomes 2,000. But your name will get put into a drawing, and the odds of winning, I think, are pretty darn good, to be honest with you. It's not like winning the lottery, it's 1 in 290 million. You know, this you might have just because it's today only opportunity. Only the people donated today are eligible for this. If your name is in today, maybe there's a few hundred this hour, maybe a few thousand, odds are pretty good to win an all-expense-paid trip for two with Father Rocky to Ireland, England, and Scotland. Stay with us. When we come back, we'll talk more. And in the interim, if you want to see where your money goes, what your donation does, how it's impacting souls, listen to this. We like to call them miracle moments.
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4: 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I had identity issues, and it's been 7 years, so I'll maybe consider this as a faith report. Now I'm detransitioning after 37 years of the lies that I was told, and now I want to thank you guys. If it weren't for you guys, finding you guys on the radio and the car to work and listening in, you guys gave me the hope and brought me back to the right path. 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
0: It's an exciting opportunity, and I see that, a lot of people are responding. 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
0: That's $10,000, moving the needle towards our goal. 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It helps us do what Christ is calling us to, and that's to win souls for him, to educate, to inspire, to let people know that he does exist, that he's an intimate part of their life, and that life is better when you're in relationship with the Lord. That's what this is all about. 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
0: Thanks for joining us. If you're just tuning in, we're talking about the logic of God and really the mystery of creation. And science can tell you extraordinary things about how the universe works, but it can, you know, it can answer why there's a universe. They can tell you how it works, but it can't tell you how it was created. I mean, that's a better way of me putting that. Now, why is it governed by intelligible laws? Why you possess a consciousness and conscience and a hunger for meaning. We search for understanding how this all works. And what we find is that it points to, you know, a divine hand. So at what point does creation itself become evidence that points beyond the creation? That's what we're talking to Dr. Dan Keebler about. He's the dean of the School of Natural and Applied Sciences at Franciscan University of Steubenville, and he's the author of Darwin and Doctrine, which is published by Word on Fire, and it's good to have him here with us today. Is there a strong logical argument for God's existence? If somebody said to you, hey, how do you know there's a God? What do you say? How do you respond? What do you point them to?
1: Yeah, no. I point them to as a scientist. I mean, I think you can use Aquinas's five ways, but for me, the thing that strikes me is the intelligibility of nature, the natural world, the order and structure that you find there. And we all, you know, even atheists agree. Yeah, the world's intelligible. We can actually understand that. We can, you know, there's mathematical language that makes sense. There's patterns all the way from, you know, the subatomic level all the way up at every single level. And everybody sort of agrees on that, right? And they'll be, oh, yeah, sure. And then you say, well, why is that? Why is it so ordered? Why is it so structured? Why is the universe exist in such a fashion, right? And answering that question, I think the most logical answer to that is there's a source of that reason. There's a reason with a capital R that stands behind creation, because the other option is it just is, which isn't very satisfying intellectually. And that's why the church has always said, you know, the reason alone, we can come to knowledge that there is a creator. You know, the problem is our reason is flawed, you know, because of pride and sin and, you know, all kinds of things. So we often get things wrong, but reason aided by faith can get you to that point that nature actually points towards a creator God. And I think it's one of the stronger ways to argue or to bring people to that, because it's something most moderns agree that science is very, very powerful and it's able to understand the structure and reality. And this is something Bishop Barron talks about all the time. He hammers on this point, you know, and I think it's a really good one.
0: So let me ask you personally, and because we all see it in different places, but where do you see God's fingerprints most clearly? As a scientist, as a Catholic, just in general, where do you see that? I know it's kind of a hard, maybe it's a hard question because you probably see it in a lot of places, but where do you point to? What amazes you the most, maybe? I mean, it's a better way to put it.
1: Yeah. I'm a biologist, but I think, you know, it's not the biology, because always I always wonder why is, you know, biological organism so beautiful and organized, and then I went to the biochemistry, and then you go to the chemistry, and then you go to the physics, but you get down to sort of the subatomic physics, and you see how balanced and ordered everything is, all the forces and the size of the different particles, and if you change those things a little bit, suddenly you don't have the 80 so stable elements that we have. You have a universe that has just one element, or it's just chaotic, right? Yeah. So there's all this order down at the subatomic level, at the base of the universe, that you can't scientifically go to a lower level. It just is, you know, and that order to me is just the order at the level of the subatomic physics is just amazing, because everything else flows from that, you know, biology, chemistry, all flow from that order, our existence flows from that order, at least our material components of our existence flow from that order, right? And so it's very personal too.
0: And that's not, I mean, when we take a look at the order, you know, whether it's, you know, we take a look at what's happening in the universe or we go to the subatomic level, that clearly indicates intelligent design, right? That's not just random. Let's say, oh, you know, after, you know, billions of years, this is what would naturally occur, right? It bespeaks far more than that, doesn't it?
1: Well, it's a foundational, because it's there at the very beginning of the universe, right? So when the universe comes into existence, it has that order, right? So it doesn't evolve. It's just sort of a gift to the universe, and there is no scientific reason why it has to have that order. It just does, right? And so there's no logical necessity that there has to be an ordered universe. It just is, and it is from the very foundation. And I think that's the thing that really, you know, gets you, because now science isn't going to be able to answer that question of why it is. And that's where, you know, science, it reaches its limit, but it points to something beyond itself.
0: Hey, I only have a minute left here because we have an amended schedule. Darwin and Doctrine, your book, which is published by Word on Fire, what's that all about? What will people discover if they pick that up?
1: Yeah, one of the things is, you know, I talk about the order that goes into biological organisms, that order that goes into evolution. A lot of people say, well, evolution is something that points to, you know, atheism or detracts from God. I say the exact opposite in the book. The evolutionary processes only works because we live in a very rare universe with a huge amount of order, and that order drives it forward towards certain things that God knows from all eternity that are going to come from that order, right? And so it's a different way of looking at it, in a way that I think is more scientifically accurate and actually resonates with a Catholic view of God, the Creator.
0: So, Dr. Kepler, how do people get your book?
1: You go to the Word on Fire bookstore online. That's probably the best thing. You can get it on Amazon, but I'd recommend going through the Word on Fire bookstore.
0: Amen. Well, thank you for making time for us. I wish we had more time. I always enjoy these conversations with you.
1: Yeah, Drew, great to talk to you. I really enjoy it.
0: Thank you, Doctor. That's Dr. Daniel Kepler. The book is Darwin and Doctrine, which is published by Word on Fire. You can check that out there, Word on Fire on Amazon, as he points out. I've got a quick break. Stay with me when we come back. We'll talk a little bit more. Man, my show just flies by. Doesn't I wish I could hang out with you for 8 hours today, but I only have so much time. If you want to get in, you can make your pledge right now. Today and today only, you have a chance to win an all-expense trip for two to Scotland and Ireland and England. Brooke Taylor will tell you all about it. Any pledge, any dollar amount, dollar for dollar match, plus your name gets entered. But today only, and only for really another hour or so. That's it.
6: 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Say, hey, this would be a great opportunity to give a gift that continues to bless. And just a few minutes left in this hour, and it's the hour of mercy. It's the only day on top of that to take advantage of this extraordinary opportunity to experience a 12-day pilgrimage to the British Isles, Ireland, Scotland, England with Father Rocky. It's a sold-out trip with the exception of this opportunity. And again, it's today only. And not just you. It's for you and anyone you would love to share this with. It's a gift for two, a trip for two, all expenses paid. Another benefit of giving now is that your donations are matched. So everything you give is doubled. Jim in Hilbert, Wisconsin, thank you for your gift of $100. Janet in Fort Myers, Florida, thank you. Vito in Whiting, New Jersey, God bless you. Thank you. I mean, we've got over 200 stations across the country and counting. And again, with the app, it's global. We receive gifts and feedback and prayer intentions from all over the world. And so it reaches places Catholic radio, really no media, has been able to go in before, in markets that have ready access for the first time to the Drew Mariani Show, the Family Rosary across America, Patrick Madrid, the chaplet, Drew. And that's what we're here to keep going.
0: You know, Brooke, it's so well said. I mean, I just look at what Relevant does from early in the morning to late at night. Mm-hmm. The prayer that we bring, the inspiration. I mean, how many people have called to get their questions cleared, right? I'm not sure about this. And they call in, let's say, to Patrick or to some other show, or, you know, the ability for us to pray together afternoon or to explore life through the eyes of our faith and all that's unfolding in our world. That's what Relevant Radio does. We bring Christ to you day in and day out. And that's really what this apostolate's about. We're listener supported. We need you today. It is it's Tuesday. I only have about an hour and 4 minutes left, and they have offered a special opportunity today for anyone who calls in or who goes online and uses the mobile app or online to the website. You'll get entered into an all-expense-paid trip to Scotland, England, and Ireland with Father Rocky. 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You'll have Father Rocky. You'll get to experience the culture. You'll get to experience the faith of where Our Lady appeared and where saints prayed and where martyrs died. I mean, it's going to be an amazing experience. And my question is this. You know, you don't give because you win the trip. You give because somewhere today there's somebody who needs hope, somebody who needs prayer, somebody who needs the gospel, somebody who needs to know that God still loves them. That's what your gift does. 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This is a noble cause. It's an important one. God's inviting you to be part of it. $10 to $10,000, whatever you do, it'll get doubled and you get entered into that drawing. And the other thing, too, here, Brooke, I think about, who would you surprise? If I won this lottery today, who would I give? Would it be my brother, my sister, my spouse, my daughter, whoever? Is it a friend? Would you give it to that priest or somebody who would really need it? 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I'm telling you, the sand is draining through that hourglass.
6: Patricia, is it you in Granger, Indiana, giving $50, a brand new donor? 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Cynthia, Angeline, Lucy, thank you for your gift in Lake Forest, California. They're coming in, Drew, with only a couple minutes left. And for good reason, as you've shared, the odds of winning this trip are pretty amazing pretty when good. You think about it. It's only today, and that's it. And you think about where you're going to be going. Belfast, the birthplace of C.S. Lewis, Oxford, speaking of Lewis and Tolkien and the Inklings and Newman. I mean, the list is endless. And Ireland, you just step everywhere you go. Oh, there's St. Bridget, all these different places, St. Oliver Plunkett in the story, St. Margaret of Scotland when you go there. So this is a wonderful opportunity, but it is for today only, Drew. And remember, everything you give, as we keep saying, it's a win-win-win. 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
0: This person said, by the mercy of God and my fervent prayers and that of you, my spiritual family at Relevant Radio, I want to share this answered prayer. During an annual screening for lung cancer due to a family history, I found that I had a 1.5 centimeter large mass in my lung. The doctor said it should be considered malignant. He says, you can imagine the feeling of dread and anxiety I had. Drew, I'm a Divine Mercy intercessor, and my husband and I, we pray every day with you. I was referred to a pulmonary medicine doctor, which, of course, as the specialist took time upon meeting with him, he ordered pulmonary test lab works and a PET scan. Well, a month or two went by. When we met again, the test looked normal, but the mass was still there. The plan was to recheck in 3 months. So if it stayed the same, I would undergo a biopsy and determine whether or not it had to be removed. So we continue to pray and trust the Lord. After 3 months, the CT was redone. I returned to the pulmonary doctor, and he opened my report, and he shared the results. The look on his face, she said, was priceless. The tumor had completely disappeared. He says it was gone, and he had no explanation for this. This is the healing power of the Divine Mercy Chaplain. I prayed to St. Jude and to St. Rita as well, but my lung is clear. I feel so blessed to receive this grace. I pray it brings hope to others facing difficult diagnosis. Jesus, I trust in you. Yours in Christ, a spiritual family member of the Divine Mercy Chaplain.
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11: It's unchoreographed, all right? 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It's happening live. Anyone can be part of it. It's not too sophisticated. And you never know what's going to happen, right? And that's what prayer is in families. Life happens. And sometimes there's joyful reports, and sometimes there's heartbreaking reports. You know, it was Our Lady at Fatima, Our Lady at Lourdes who prayed the rosary for the conversion of sinners. It was Our Lady at Our Lady of Champion who said pray for the conversion of sinners. That's what we're doing. Give people a little bit of hope or a little bit of companionship. You know, there's a lot of lonely people out there, a lot of suffering people, and we're going to make sure that they're not forgotten. And they're not irrelevant. At Relevant Radio, everyone's relevant.
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0: Well, hey, thanks for joining me. It is a delight to be here with you today. And really grateful for your time. Before we start, I want to just trust this great mission to Our Lady. And we'll be speaking in just a moment to Gavin Asherton. He's a former Anglican bishop who was also a chaplain to Her Majesty Queen Elizabeth II. He converted to the Catholic faith in 2019 and has become a critical voice of any social and religious issues. And we'll tell you how you can connect him. He's got a Substack. You can check him out on Substack at New English Catholic. Best way to connect. But we were just talking. I was talking to Brooke right before this segment here about a trip. I'm only on the air for about 57 more minutes. There's a unique opportunity for you right now. If you would like to make a pledge to help Relevant Radio stay on the air today, you'll have an opportunity maybe to go to what we're about to talk about, England and Ireland and Scotland. Whatever pledge you give, large or small, you automatically get entered in. 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I mean, it's an all-expense-paid trip. It's going to be an incredible experience. At the same time, you help Catholic Radio in its noble and very important mission. So let's trust us to Our Lady. We'll trust all that God has in store for this apostolate, and we'll pray for those who most need God's mercy. In the name of the Father, and of the Son, and of the Holy Spirit, amen. Remember, most gracious Virgin Mary, that never was it known that anyone who fled to your protection, implored your help, or sought your intercession was left unaided. Inspired by this confidence, I fly unto you, O Virgin of Virgins, my Mother. To you I come. Before you I stand, sinful and sorrowful. O Mother, the Word incarnate, despise not my petition, but in your mercy hear and answer me. Amen. In the name of the Father, Son, and of the Holy Spirit. Amen. If you have ever dreamed of walking through a country where castles rise above ancient towns, or magnificent cathedrals have stood for centuries, or walked in the footsteps of saints and martyrs, and they're almost everywhere there, England, you should have at the top of your list. And I want to talk a little bit about England today. And maybe you've been to London. I don't know if you've heard the bells of Westminster, or, you know, you've seen Buckingham Palace or the Tower of London. There are iconic streets that they have there. But once you travel through, you know, through London, you discover another England, and then you roll out into the countryside. And what a beautiful nation, ancient stone walls and hedge groves and little villages. And, you know, Relevant Radio is offering this incredible pilgrimage. I hope you'll check it out. I'm joined by Gavin Ashenden right now, and I want to get his take on the beauty of all that that lies in this incredible country. And Gavin, it's great to have you with me. Thank you for your time. Good afternoon, doctor.
14: I'm really glad to be with you. Thanks for asking me.
0: I know it's late there tonight, so thank you for staying up late and for us as well. But of course, we all know the stories of the saints, Thomas More, John Fisher, you know, the suffering that so many went through, Margaret Clitheroe, who was pressed to death. Take us through. I mean, also great saints like, there's so many saints there, but there's also other greats like John Henry, Cardinal Newman, and so many more. For those who are unfamiliar with England, give us a view of what it was like before the Reformation. Because England was thoroughly Catholic then, right? And then give us a view of what happened post the Reformation.
14: What a lovely opportunity. Thank you. Many people forget that there are 1,000 years of Catholic Christianity which went to making up England and Scotland and Ireland and Wales. So that from about the mission that came over in 597, England began to become thoroughly Catholic. So the Celts, who weren't expressing an independent Celtic spirituality, we know that the Celts answered to Rome, but they were on they lived out a more stern monasticism on the west of the islands. But in every single century, there are extraordinary expressions of Catholic faith. So we had St. Augustine come over in 597, but for him, St. Alban was a martyr. St. Patrick, the most extraordinary Englishman, captured as a slave and taken to Ireland, writes this amazing biography about his life, both as a Christian and then later on as a bishop. And the sense of the islands in those days is very vivid. And of course, he talks about rescuing them from the pagans, which is, funnily enough, what we have to do again today, because Protestantism has given way and let the pagans back in. So every single century had a character to it. They included that most amazing woman, Julian of Norwich, one of the cleverest, most insightful prophetic voices that we've had in our islands, who wrote on the East Coast. So every century you can pick a figure and discover this richness and depth of Christian Catholic experience, and it made up 1,000 years worth of culture. Then the Reformation came and offered an alternative, and effectively destroyed and smashed the body of Christ. Mm. It did so, saying that it was going to be the harbinger of a new reform, a spiritual renewal that would refresh the church. I think one of the things we're entitled to do 500 years later is say, well, how did that go? And the answer is, it went very badly. Protestantism has now run out of steam. It gives way all over the place to the new spirit of the age. because in the end, you are the interpreter of the Bible. And if the social pressures on you will make you feel you need to change your view of what it means, you change them. And so, as it happens, Catholicism is the only Christian voice, the only effective Christian voice left in this country. One of the things we Catholics are doing now is to try and reestablish the cogency of the Catholic faith, because it built this country until it was interrupted by this new deviant version that's proved not to have stamina.
0: There's a huge Catholic revival going on in England right now, though, right? Am I correct in that?
14: Yes, there really is. For a long time, people like me were taken in by Catholic propaganda. Mm-hmm. Astonishingly, I went to the oldest school in the country, maybe the world. It was started in 597 by Augustine. It was the choir school, and it's gone on without interruption since then. And so I grew up around Canterbury Cathedral, which is a place that grew out of the Catholic imagination in Europe. I had no sense that it was the Catholic imagination that made the beauty of the place, the beauty of the cathedral. Just this a week ago, the present Protestant dean turned the cathedral over to a rave, a club of dancing teenagers, dancing to vivid sexual lyrics in wow. multicolored lights with headphones on and a bar. It was an act of desecration and blasphemy of the most extraordinary kind, because they have no idea what Catholicism is and how it grew, these incredible reliquies and monstrances of stone. So I, like many other people, was given a great deal of propaganda about Catholicism. It took me really until the end of my life to realize I'd been fooled. Yeah. And a lot of people like me have beginning to rethink the history, yeah. rethink the facts of Catholicism, and like me, like St. John Henry Newman, say, we're very sorry, we made a mistake, and come back home.
0: Well, what a powerful witness you are, though, and how so many people can relate to you and how you can be that bridge to bring them back home. Doctor, hold the thought. I have a slightly amended schedule here. I need to take a very short pause. When we come back, we can pick it up and we can talk a little bit more. If you want to join us too, phones are open here at 888-914-9149. That's 888-914-9149. Taking a look at really England right now, it is a place filled with extraordinary saints and martyrs and history. Taking a look at that. But I have to take a short pause. When we come back, our conversation will continue. Turn up the radio, because Father Rocky has a message for you. He wants to share something that can be a game changer for you, maybe a real blessing. Listen to this.
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16: 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It's day two of our Give Hope Summer Pledge Drive. If you're just tuning in, that's big news. Major, major announcement. It's a pilgrimage to England, Scotland, and Ireland. 12 days, all expense paid. 3 months from today, essentially, you could be walking in Dublin, attending Mass at Armagh, the Sea of St. Patrick, standing at the site of where the apparition of Our Lady of Knock took place, taking in the incredible intellectual history of Oxford. I mean, the list goes on. The dates are October 10th through the 21st. It's actually one of the most beautiful times to travel there. And you can not only go, but bring someone with you. And we are thrilled to present this opportunity. But again, it's only today. And Drew, we're in the last hour to offer this before you wrap up today, like 45 minutes and counting. And I think the conversation you're having now is such a sterling example of why the work of Relevant Radio is so vital. The collective memory, passing on the faith, reviving intellect, devotion. And you have this wonderful bonus today, as today only being able to possibly win this pilgrimage as well.
0: You know, and I love the fact that Relevant said, let's give back too. 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You might say, I don't have that much. 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It's helping to bring Jesus Christ to someone else. 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
0: Just a few minutes left this hour. Now's a good time to get in.
17: Oftentimes, the culture will be congruent with our Christian convictions. When it's not, we can again, with prudence, try to make our way. It's only when it becomes a matter of either or, one or the other, that we then have to take a stand. Thomas More is a beautiful example of how a lawyer, how a statesman, a politician, a writer, a man of the world could bring the gospel into that setting. We see a beautiful model of how to be as innocent as doves and as clever as serpents.
18: The Drew Mariani Show on Relevant Radio. Yeah,
0: that, of course, was His Excellency Bishop Robert Barron on the wonderful life of St. Thomas More. What an incredible gift he is. If you're just joining me, we are taking a look at some of the beauty of England, the land of saints and missionaries and martyrs. And we're speaking today with Dr. Gavin Ashenden, and it's always a delight to have him on the air. Of course, you know, we're broadcasting here from the United States on the other side of the pond, as I like to say. He's up late to join us, and he's a former Anglican bishop who was also the chaplain to Her Majesty Queen Elizabeth II. And, you know, when you think of England, you might picture castles and ancient villages and Westminster Abbey and the Tower of London, but you know, beneath it all are some powerful saints. And Doctor, let's talk about some of those great saints. I mean, Bishop Barron was just speaking a little bit about Thomas More, one of the greats. There are many others. Who resonates with you? And if somebody was to travel to England, who would you recommend that they visit and maybe call upon the intercession of?
14: I've been influenced by St. Thomas More since the age of 11, when I first saw that amazing film, A Man for All Seasons.
0: That's a great film. Oh,
14: I just immediately understood heroism and integrity. It's a shame I didn't understand that it was Catholic heroism and Catholic integrity, because, again, one of the few things that people who grew up in my culture are told about is just how wicked Henry VIII really was, a man extraordinarily depraved. Thomas More did everything he could not to be drawn into this fight. He just wanted to quietly refuse to compromise his beliefs and be left alone to say his prayers and write a few books in a sort of a quieter state of mind by the River Thames. But the king had to destroy him. His integrity was so important and so well recognized throughout Europe that it wasn't an option to leave him silent in the Tower. So he was both tortured and then killed. And it seems to me quite fantastic that as many people know about Thomas More as they know about the great anti-pope Henry VIII. And Henry VIII comes out with a really terrible press. Again, the what he did to the monasteries, the houses of prayer, a spiritual ethnic cleansing of the most beautiful expression of Christianity in the Middle Ages in Europe, all the houses of prayer, which again the propaganda said were in huge need of reform, but actually they were the heartbeat of a living country and provided a pulse of prayer all the way through. So Thomas More is, if you like, the hero who stood against the desperately dark and dangerous tyrant who set about trying to destroy the church because his dynastic pride took precedence of everything else.
0: Along with him, of course, and The Man for All Seasons, such a beautiful film. I'd recommend people check that out. Was St. John Fisher, the Bishop of Rochester. And here's something remarkable. Fisher was the only English bishop, the only one, who refused to accept Henry VIII's supremacy over the church at the time. All the other bishops, all of his brothers, they turned. And I can't imagine the loneliness. He was surrounded, and ultimately Fisher was imprisoned in the Tower and was, I think he died the day before. He was beheaded the day before Thomas More. He's another great example of a heroic bishop, isn't he?
14: He's extraordinary, and they are a pair that go together. And, you know, one is a layman and one is a bishop, but they're equal to each other in bravery. And as you say, everybody else fell away, and Fisher then becomes all the more impressive and all the more courageous. In a sense, Thomas More is more famous because partly he was a layman, and no one really expected a layman to offer himself to that kind of martyrdom. And also, he'd written so enthusiastically, so colorfully, and was known throughout European humanism, Christian humanism at the time, that he had a higher international profile. But as you say, St. John Fisher had expressed the most extraordinary bravery and courage, and we look to him with great devotion.
0: There are so many saints that we could talk about. Augustine, Bede, Becket, you know, Edward More, Fisher. I mean, the list goes on. There's Margaret Clitheroe is another one, a wife and a mother who hid priests in her home and was exposed, and they brutally pressed her to death. I mean, you take a look at these incredible saints that are over there as well. You know, when you travel to England on pilgrimage, I don't know how often people go there for Catholic pilgrimages. I have a friend that lives there, and he says, if you ever come, I'm going to give you the Catholic tour of England. You're not just visiting churches and castles and ancient cities. I mean, you can do that and take in that incredible history, but you're really walking through the geography of courage. At Canterbury, you remember Becket, at Westminster, Edward, right? In the Tower of London, More and Fisher, we just talked about. In York, Margaret Clitheroe. I only have a few minutes left here. I'd love to get your take. If someone was to come and to visit your country and to really take in the lives of these saints or just to enjoy the totality of all that is England, what do you recommend they see, they do? What should their takeaway be?
14: I'd like to take them into my childhood and say, to Canterbury Cathedral and say, look, I'm a boy of 14 and I'm walking from a French class to a history class, but I think I'll take the shortcut through the cathedral. So as I do, I go into this ancient cloister and through a door. And this was a door that the monks tried to bar against the four knights. And this is where Thomas was coming from Vespers. And this is exactly the stone where they hacked his head off. And I would sit down on the marble next to the place where they killed him. And actually, as a 14-year-old, I would say, who are you? There's something about this place that means I really feel I need to get to know you. And actually, before I became a Catholic, I felt he was a friend and an advisor. And I had a sense of the communion of saints. I very badly needed to become a Catholic to be in communion with him. But the thing about England is that in a very concentrated area, there's almost nowhere you can go which puts you out of reach of a martyrdom or of a saint or of an extraordinary place. As you drive off across the west of the country, I remember the first time I did it, there's a place called the Vale of Evesham. And as you get into this place, it feels There was just the most extraordinary sense of peace.
0: Wow.
14: And I couldn't understand what was special about this place. And then a few years later, I discovered that in the 700s, Our Lady had made an apparition there to a swineherd, guy looking after the pigs.
0: Wow.
14: It's not a big deal. No one knows about it. But it was the first one on record. She later came to Walsingham. But 500 years before Walsingham, she appeared in this valley. Well, there's something about the valley. You just walk into this valley and you go, what is it about this place that's so character? It's Our Lady. There's almost nowhere in England outside the cities that you can't go where there's a sense of either a monastery, a martyrdom, a visionary, a discipleship. England has profound wells that were drilled deep by Catholic piety and love.
0: Wow.
14: And they're very close to one another as you walk around.
0: Beautifully said. Well, Doctor, I've got to leave it there because I'm out of time, but I'm really grateful for your insight. And I look forward to when you and I have more time to talk. I always appreciate both the history and your depth of knowledge. Thank you for all that you do, and we'll offer our prayers for you as well.
14: Thank you. Bless you.
0: God bless you. That's Dr. Gavin Asherton, former Anglican bishop who converted. He was a chaplain to Her Majesty Queen Elizabeth II and is real pioneer over there now. I love this story of the apparition of Our Lady there. I mean, England is an extraordinary place, whether you're looking at the Tower of London or places where Becket or Clitheroe or, you know, Moore or Fisher walked, lived, and prayed. And if you want to take a trip, maybe God will send you to England. Father Rocky's going to Scotland as well, and to Ireland. There's a pilgrimage. Two seats have been made available. And Relevant Ones is the offer to you. I'm only on the air for 35 minutes, and that's it. So this is the only day I'll be able to offer this. You won't get it any other day, this pilgrimage. 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You get to go to Ireland and England and to Scotland. It's a 12-day pilgrimage with expert guides, beautiful accommodations, great food, airfare. You're going to love it. So I really want to encourage you to don't wait till later. If you've been listening to Relevant, you've never donated, this is the time to give. You are not going to have an opportunity like this again. A lot of people have responded, but I'm also thinking about this. I see, you know, Christina, who just donated $5. That becomes $10. Thank you. And imagine donating $5 and getting an all-expense-paid trip for two for 12 days. 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Whatever you give, and be generous if you can. It's a generous gift. But do whatever you can. You know, God will bless your generosity, and Relevant will use it to win souls for Christ. It's a win-win all around. Thanks for whatever you can do. May God bless you.
16: 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All easy, quick, secure ways to give. And there is a little bit of a sense of urgency because we want you to hear about this opportunity and have a chance to give. Drew, about 30 minutes left, and that's it. You're done for the day. And today is the only day that we're offering you this truly, I believe, once-in-a-lifetime opportunity to go on a 12-day pilgrimage for two to Ireland, the British Isles, Scotland, all expenses paid. And as we just were hearing Dr. Gavin, the storytelling is just superior. They're just amazing storytellers. The Irish, I mean, absolute supreme storytellers, the Irish. And you get to go and hear the stories, meet the people, have the wonderful meals and tea and Guinness and see the landscapes. Just hearing about St. Thomas More, it reminds me of my son Grant, who started law school this week, and he has a holy card, a prayer, the lawyer's prayer of St. Thomas More. And this is the same young man that when he was in his undergrad, he gave his plasma money to donate to Relevant Radio. And you know, that's the beauty, though. We are a family. We are all connected. And you get to see, we won't until this side, you know, the other side of heaven, the fullness of your gift and your donation. But what a wonderful opportunity to say, hey, I could go on pilgrimage, and it will happen. I love the story, Drew, that you tell of those who went with you that won this a different trip. But we try to do that, and it's such a wonderful opportunity. And again, there's no minimum amount. Of course, we could definitely use some larger gifts, but you'll go to Belfast, Edinburgh, Birmingham, Oxford, London, it, the list goes on. And everything you give today is also matched. It's doubled.
0: You know, it's funny. I called the winner of the last trip when we went, and she picked up, and she thought it was a crank call. She didn't think it was legitimate. And her husband's like,
16: I don't blame her.
0: She's like, they thought, you know, it's like, no, this is for real. This is Drew Mariani from Relevant Radio. She didn't believe me. But in fact, I think they hung up or I left a voicemail. I forget what it was. They ended up calling back. And this couple went on this trip with us. But they were blessed with it. You and I were at the gala together for Relevant's 25th. And there was another couple that donated because they believed in Relevant. He went to the bathroom, came back, and his name was drawn. And his wife told him he didn't believe it either. So you don't know how God's going to surprise you. You might be chosen to go to England and to Ireland and to Scotland and bring somebody that you love. But the only way that'll happen is if you can call right now. Make a pledge and any dollar amount, it gets doubled and your name gets entered. But only today. And that's it. And I'm off in about 30 minutes. 877-291-0123. 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
7: Hey, thanks for joining me. What a great day. It's been a lot of fun to hang out with you. I've been talking a little bit about some of the great saints. I was mentioning that Father Rocky's heading over to Ireland and Scotland and England in October. What a spectacular time to visit Europe. And, of course, I got word that they're going to make it available. There's two seats on the sold-out trip that are available. For anyone who donates in the next 30 minutes while I'm on the air, really, today only is your opportunity. You can be included in this trip. Your name could be drawn. Your name will go into a drawing. Odds are pretty good. You know, you think about how many people call per hour, right? So your odds are pretty darn good. You may want to consider dollar-for-dollar match, and it's tax-deductible. And, of course, what a blessing it would be. We talked a little bit about England and some of the saints there. Of course, are going to Scotland. But what about Ireland? Have you been to Ireland? I've been to Ireland multiple times. I love Ireland. I love the Irish saints. In fact, the anniversary of my very first radio broadcast as a national broadcaster was on the Feast of St. Patrick, and I bombed. I absolutely should not have a career in radio after that show. It was only by the grace of God. And I remember I called upon St. Patrick, and I've kind of made him one of the great patrons of the show because of that reason. I'll share that story with you one day. But, you know, St. Patrick, St. Bridget, St. Columba, so many of these wonderful saints. There are more than 400 Irish saints on the books. But here's one of the interesting things about Ireland, and such a great culture, great food, you know, but the spirituality, last Irish person to be canonized was St. Oliver Plunkett. And guess how long ago that was? 800 years, almost a millennia. I think he was beheaded. But it doesn't mean that the Emerald Isle has stopped producing holy people. In fact, there are a number of Irish who are now being considered for sainthood. You may not be aware of this. I think everybody's got a little bit of Irish in them too, right? Father Edward Flanagan, who founded Boys Town. Father Patrick Payton. We all know him, right? Their cause has been introduced. Sister Claire Crockett, who died in 2016 in that Ecuador quake, is also now being considered. And, of course, if you have an addiction, if you have somebody struggling with alcoholism, the Venerable Matt Talbot has been adopted by many because of that battle. We talked, I think, earlier in the week or last week about Father Willie Doyle, who's known for his heroism on the battlefields of World War I. And in his death, ministering to troops after, you know, a mustard gas attack. So there's a long history there. I want to talk about that. But during the Great Irish Famine, there were...

0: were Protestant missionaries who would offer Catholic soup in exchange for, you know, Catholics renouncing the faith. If they do that, we'll feed you. We'll give you bread and soup. These faithful Catholics starved to death rather than renouncing the faith. So Ireland's in a beautiful place, and we owe a lot to the Irish for their great sacrifice. I've invited today Patrick Kenny, who's a business professor at Technological University of Dublin, the president of the Father Willie Doyle Association and co-editor of The Rock From Which You Were Hewn, Lives and Legacies of Holy Irish Men and Women. And if you want that book, you want to learn more about these great people, it's available from Ignatius. It's Ignatius.com. Hey, great to have you with us today, Patrick. Thank you so much for joining us, Professor.
1: Great to talk to you, Drew.
0: So, gosh, you know, so much to talk about. Let's first start with some of the greats. Of course, I love Patrick. As I said, my first national broadcast was on his day. Yeah, Bridget and so many others. For those who are aware or maybe not really aware, they may just celebrate St. Patrick's Day. Fill us in on a little bit of some of these historical saints, but I do want to talk with you today more about so many people whose causes are now moving forward. But let's start there with Patrick and Bridget.
1: Well, yeah, I mean, Patrick is our spiritual father, and we owe so much to him. And the Church in Ireland has done a lot for so many other countries around the world. So really, Patrick has had a global impact. And we become kind of familiar with legends of Patrick about snakes and shamrocks and so on. And, you know, whatever about the snakes, certainly there's some historical background there with the shamrock and using that to teach about the Trinity. But those stories can, I suppose, blind us to the heroism of the man, because this was a young man from Britain, a noble young man who had no faith, really. He'd given up his faith. His father was a deacon. He was kidnapped and taken as a slave to Ireland, was either an atheist or an agnostic, but found his faith as a slave here in Ireland. He escaped, but felt the call to come back to a savage land where he had been held as a slave for a number of years. And there's a real heroism in that. And he came into a land in which there were druids, in which there was human sacrifice. And he faced all of that with tremendous courage, tremendous charity, and deep faith in our Lord, and great loyalty to Rome, you know. And he really is our spiritual father. Our faith is really based upon his heroism, his zeal, and that missionary outreach that characterized Patrick, has characterized so much of the Irish Church over the last 1,500 years.
0: You know, let's talk also just about some of the greats. I was talking about Father Willie Doyle. I don't know if everyone knows his story. Now, I know you're involved with his cause as well, the Father Willie Doyle Association. Explain the heroism of this man. And he lived in a time of great difficulty.
1: He did. And Father Willie, I suppose, is a remarkable figure when you look at this. This is a young man who, at the age of 18, had a nervous breakdown because the building he was in went on fire, the novitiate, and there was a question of him potentially having to leave the Jesuits. He was a Jesuit novice at the time. Roll on 20 years, he volunteers to become a chaplain in the First World War, and really puts his life on the line to save the men in battle. It didn't matter who you were, he was willing to be blown up to save a man's soul or to save a man's life. And ultimately, he did make that ultimate sacrifice of being killed on the field of battle while rushing out to save some wounded soldiers. And that was on the 16th of August, 1917. We've just celebrated his anniversary. But what's really significant in terms of Father Willie's story is that the very last thing he wrote in his diary was that he offered up his life in reparation for the sins of priests. And less than 3 weeks later, that sacrifice was accepted. He died ultimately as a victim soul for priests. And I think that's very important because the church in Ireland has been, as we all know, damaged, as it has been in other countries, because of infidelity on the part of priests, sins committed and crimes committed by priests. But here we have a priest who sacrificed himself to save other men, and he did it as a victim to make reparation for the failures of priests. And I think that makes him a very relevant figure for us in Ireland and indeed globally as well. And some interesting news that I'm happy to share with your viewers, and I'm not sure what date the pilgrimage is going to be happening in Ireland.
0: It's October. I think October 10th forward.
1: October 10th. So on October 18th, I'm happy to announce that the diocesan phase of Father Willie's cause will close with a ceremony in Christ the King Cathedral in Mullingar. So anyone who happens to be in Ireland is very welcome to join us on that occasion. And that will be the first time in over 40 years that the diocesan phase of a cause will close in Ireland.
0: Wow.
1: And just a clarification on something you said earlier, Drew. Yes, Oliver Plunkett was the last Irish person to be canonised, although he was canonised in the 1970s, but he is the first in 800 years. So that's where the 800 years come in. So for 800 years, no Irish person was canonised, and we've only one in that period of time. So we've so many heroic and holy Irish men and women, and we really need to do more to get them canonised. It's not just to tick a box to say, here's another person who's an Irish saint, but rather a process for canonization is an act of evangelization. It's telling the story of the gospel enfleshed in the life of a person from a particular culture. And that's why I think it's really important for the church in Ireland that we promote our own causes.
0: Well, but you know, I know they're there the 10th through, I think, the 22nd of October. So I'm not sure if they're going to Ireland first or last, but boy, it would be great. I'm going to put that on their radar. And I know we're going to be hearing a lot more about Father Willie in the future. Professor, hold the thought. I need to take a short break. When we come back, we'll talk more. I've got to take a short pause here. Just 19 minutes left in this side of the half hour. And if you want to try to get in, if you've been listening to Relevant Radio, if you've been enjoying the content that we've had, and maybe we educate or inspire you or inform you and keep you company on your drive, then can you help Relevant? Our mission here is to bring Christ to you, to the world. It's a great commission, right? And that's what this is all about, teaching the faith and bringing the goodness, the beauty, and the truth of our faith to the world that desperately needs it. If you call right now, if you donate online, if you use your mobile app today, and really only for the short time that remains today, there's a dollar-for-dollar match, but you also will be entered into this trip and to walk the Emerald Isle. You can go to Ireland and England and Scotland, but this, you're not going to have this opportunity again. It's a sold-out trip. There's only two seats remaining. Somebody will be drawn, and I'll tell you why I think your odds are pretty good when we come back. But right now, let me take a short pause, and if you want to see what your good gift and charity does, we like to call these miracle moments.
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5: 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All easy ways to give. And we are winding down, just over 15 minutes left, 17 minutes left, basically, before, Drew, you go off the air. And this is a one-day-only opportunity we are delighted to offer you. And that is, every gift you offer today enters you to win a pilgrimage with Father Rocky to the shrines of Ireland, Scotland, and England. Again, a today-only opportunity, and everything you give is double. This is a completely sold-out trip. It's the only way that you can get in. And not just you, but anyone, someone, it's a trip for two that you want to bring with you. And Drew, you touched on St. Oliver Plunkett, such an amazing story, a martyr. And his last words as he was being martyred were those of forgiveness. He says, I forgive those who did concur directly or indirectly to take away my life. And I ask forgiveness for all those whom I have ever offended by thought, word, or deed. He prayed for his persecutors to receive true repentance. And really, I think that story speaks to the larger mission of Relevant Radio, to all of us. It's a voice of hope, of forgiveness, to the witness of the saints. And what a bonus it would be to actually walk in the footsteps of those saints if you are chosen to go on this trip. And Drew, as you keep mentioning, the odds are pretty good. It's today only.
0: I love it. Today only. I mean, you figure what, a couple hundred pledges this hour, next hour. I mean, a lot better than trying to win the lottery. Mm-hmm. Your chance to get in, though, right now at 877-291-0123. We're talking about the sanctity and the holiness of so many of these saints from Ireland. But I love the food. You were there twice, so you know how great, mm-hmm. you know, that North Atlantic salmon is.
5: I love a good Irish breakfast.
0: Trips or an Irish breakfast,
5: oh, yeah.
0: or a good Guinness, you know, you're going to love it. Ireland gives you Dublin. It gives you magnificent cathedrals and castles and traditional music. And if you have time to travel farther, as Brooke mentioned, the Cliffs of Moher are just absolutely mm-hmm. spectacular. The Ring of Kerry, some incredibly beautiful coastal scenery you're going to see. Some of the best in all of Europe. So if you really want to see Ireland, maybe God will bless you for it. Help Relevant in our mission. That's really what this is about. That's what your gift is about. Maybe God in his generosity will return it to you. And just think, you can bring somebody with you. Yeah, it's a trip for two. 877-291-0123. Brooke?
5: Time is ticking. Just less than 15 minutes left in this hour. Steve in Clayton, Ohio, thank you for your gift of $200. Mary in Countryside, Illinois, Sacramento, California. John coming in at $30. And the list goes on. Sue, Woodridge, Illinois, thank you. 877-291-0123, relevantradio.com, or the app to give hope.
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6: In 1879, after 300 years of anti-Catholic persecution throughout Ireland, in a little village called Knock, an apparition of Our Lady, St. Joseph, and St. John the Evangelist occurred before the astonishing eyes of 15 people. To the left of St. John was an altar, on which stood a cross, and a lamb surrounded by adoring angels. The appearance of the ever-immaculate Mother of God affirmed God's blessing on the Catholic faithful in Ireland.
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0: Yeah, such an amazing apparition. If you're not familiar with the apparitions of Our Lady at Knock, she appeared with St. John, St. Joseph, of course the Lamb, and came silently. It was a pouring, the night was filled with rain, and villagers saw her there. It was a silent apparition. She didn't speak like she did in Fatima or in Lourdes or in Guadalupe or many of these other places. What's interesting here is that I understand the archdeacon, who was the pastor of the parish at the time, is now being considered for canonization. So I've invited today Professor Patrick Kenny to join me. He's a business professor at the Technological University of Dublin and the president of the Father Willie Doyle Association. And it's great to have him back with us today. He's out with a new book, by the way, if you want to check it out, The Rock from Which You Were Hewn. That's available from Ignatius.com. Professor, let's talk a little bit about this. This is an amazing apparition. And what can you tell us both about Knock and this archdeacon who was pastor of the parish at the time of these famous apparitions?
1: Yeah, I mean, you've touched on some of the really unique features of that apparition, because not only is it a Marian apparition, but an apparition of St. John the Evangelist, St. Joseph, but also a Eucharistic apparition, you know, really the Lamb on the altar representing Jesus and the Blessed Sacrament, who sacrificed for us, and the unique aspect of it being silent. So I think it speaks a lot to adoration and the centrality of the Eucharist. And this apparition occurred just 30 years after the Great Irish Famine, but in a time of near famine as well. You know, they were very, very tough years in the second half of the 19th century. And there were 15 witnesses, ranging from about 5 years of age up until their 70s. They didn't seek any great publicity for themselves. Some of them actually ended up emigrating to the US, but quite a number of them are buried in the cemetery in Knock. And as I say, what's interesting is most people wouldn't be able to list the names of the visionaries. You know, they just weren't well known. You know, in a sense, while the apparition was a silent one, it's almost as if the visionaries themselves were silent. So there's something wonderfully humble about it. But certainly there were miracles associated and healings associated with it. In terms of Archdeacon Kavanagh, who was the parish priest at the time, certainly there's people who think his cause should be open. There's no formal cause at the moment, but I know people are looking at it. But what's interesting here is he was renowned for his holiness, but he himself was not a witness of the vision because they called him to tell him it was happening, and he was inclined not to believe it for whatever reason.
0: Sure.
1: and he didn't go out, and that's something that he regretted for the rest of his life.
0: I'm sure. I only have a few minutes. Matthew Talbot, I know a lot of people suffer with addiction, in particular alcoholism. My own father had a struggle with alcohol. Share a little bit about his life and the power of his intercession and where his cause is now.
1: Yeah, I mean, he's now a venerable, an amazing man who became addicted to alcohol as a teenager, even before his teens, and really an outrageous alcoholic in many respects. You know, he spent all his money on drink. And on one occasion, he even stole a fiddle from a blind fiddler on the street and sold it in order to have money for drink. Wow. It's something he regretted for the rest of his life. And he searched for many years for that blind fiddler to repay him and make reparation for that offense. But he had a great conversion of life, gave up alcohol. And a little hidden fact about him that I really love, he cut the pockets out of his trousers so that he would never be able to carry money and therefore never be tempted to buy another drink. And I think that says something about the importance of avoiding occasions of sin. You know, it's a wonderfully vivid example. He lived a life of great penance, a dock worker who hardly knew how to read or write when he left school, but taught himself to read and had a great spiritual library, a very advanced prayer, slept on boards. And when he dropped dead on the street, he was renowned in Dublin for wearing penitential chains around his body. They were found really digging into his flesh. He'd worn them for so long.
0: I have a minute or two left here. Your book, and I want to get people connected, The Rock From Which You Were Hewn, Wives and Legacy of Holy Irish Men and Women. Tell us a little bit about that. And I'm going to thank you, Doctor, because I only have a few minutes left to talk with you today, but thanks for being here.
1: Yeah, so this is a book which has a short biography of every Irish person whose canonization cause is open anywhere in the world. There's 25 of those causes. And then we also have some chapters in it from people whose causes maybe could be opened. I know there's people looking at Father Coyle, for instance, who was from Ireland, but was assassinated by the Ku Klux Klan in Alabama. Very interesting story. So many other stories like that in the book, and you can get it from Ignatius Press.
0: Well, thank you very much for being with us. I hope they'll check it out, The Rock From Which You Were Hewn. Love to talk with you again. So keep up your wonderful work.
1: Thank you, Drew.
0: Thank you very much. It's Professor Patrick Kenny. And again, the book, The Rock From Which You Were Hewn, available at Ignatius. I only have a moment or two left. I just want to remind you, if you've never been to Ireland, maybe you've dreamt about it. I've been there multiple times, and every time you go back, I'm always amazed at the multiple shades of green that are there. I always enjoy the food, and I enjoy the holiness. You know, Ireland has lost, you know, some of the faith, unfortunately. But, you know, I have great confidence in the Irish people, and I know that that will come back. We see how secularism and a lot of other things have entered in. If you go back and you see the monasteries that were there, if you pray the places where St. Patrick, you know, communed with God, if you just get to see the beauty of God's creation, a place where great suffering took place, the Cliffs of Moher, one of the most beautiful coastal scenes you'll see. Irish Catholic history is a story of perseverance, and there were centuries when Catholics suffered enormously for the faith. Priests would have to celebrate Mass secretly. Families worshipped at isolated Mass rocks, and churches were often destroyed. You're going to see the remnants of all that, yet somehow faith endured. That's why I've got great hope for the Irish people. And that's why Ireland can touch you so deeply. You arrive because you hear about the beauty. You discover its history. And then somewhere, maybe at Knock, we just talked about, or Armagh, or some other ancient place, you realize that there were generations before you that prayed. That's the power of this pilgrimage. Why not make a gift to Relevant right now? In any dollar amount, you'll get entered into a drawing. I only have a few minutes left, so your time is running out. Call right now, tax-deductible gift, dollar-for-dollar match, and you'll be entered into a drawing to go to Ireland, England, and Scotland with Father Rocky.
5: 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And Drew, oh, we are counting down. What an amazing afternoon it has been. And for good reason, we're excited for this kind of breaking news. Today only, we have this opportunity for you to win a pilgrimage, 12 days to Scotland, Ireland, and England with Father Rocky. It's really about 3 months from right now. It's in October, one of the most beautiful times of year to travel there. And it's all expense paid, not for one, but for two. And it's today only. This is a sold out trip, Drew. And another bonus is everything you give today is matched. We have matching gifts today, so your gift is doubled. What a great time to give.
0: It certainly is. It certainly is. Doesn't get better. In fact, just a few minutes left in this hour. This is a today only opportunity for you. And I don't want you to miss it. If you're thinking about supporting Relevant, if you've never given, what a good time to give, right? I've seen gifts as big as $5,000, $10,000, $10, and $20. And we're grateful for every one of those. They all get doubled today, and you get entered into a possible possible win for two. All expenses paid to the lands of the saints and the scholars. Ireland, England, Scotland. I like to say, enjoy the scotch in Scotland, right? The tea in England, you can go, or good beer. You can get a great Guinness in Ireland. And they got some great Irish whiskey, too. You're going to love it. There's the Waterford Crystal. There's so much, both culture and faith in both of these places. Just imagine bringing somebody with you. Call right now if you want to get in. 888-914. I'm sorry, that's the studio number. 877-291-0123 to get your name entered, or online at relevantradio.com or the mobile app. You only have about a minute or two for me here. Then that's all I can offer. And you won't have this tomorrow, but call right now if you want to get in.
5: Drew, my mind wandered when you were talking about Scotland. I was picturing you in a kilt in kind of that Braveheart moment with Mel Gibson.
0: That's it. Freedom!
5: But yes, that was actually filmed in Ireland. You might go there if you're picked for this pilgrimage. It's not too far away from Glendalough. It's really amazing. But that, I mean, all the richness there we're talking about. Carmel in California said, Drew, I used to be an NPR listener, but one day I accidentally found Relevant Radio, cool. thinking I was turning into NPR, but I've been listening ever since. Relevant Radio changed my life. I was a lapsed Catholic, and I have returned to the Catholic Church. This is what we're talking about, the fruit of your gifts, doubled now, matching gifts, and thrown in the cherry on top with the possibility of this pilgrimage. We have Diane in North Oaks, Minnesota. Thank you for your $500 gift. Thank you, Teresa, in Stillwater, Minnesota. Diane in North Oaks, Minnesota. Drew, we've got a good amount coming in, but there's only just a few minutes left, and this is, again, for today and for you for this opportunity.
0: Great having you with us, by the way. Thank you so much.
5: Thanks, Drew.
0: 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You're going to be traveling with me to Scotland and to England. And guess what? 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It could be your spouse, your son, your daughter, your brother, your sister, your best friend, that parish priest, somebody you want to bless. 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
5: We want to thank Michelle in Center Mortis, New York. 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
0: Hey, thanks for being part of my afternoon. I'm grateful to be part of yours. Doug Hinder is coming right up for Marriage Unhindered. Stay tuned for that. Of course, Father Rocky will lead you to the rosary at 7. Until tomorrow.
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9: 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In the Missal, it's Liturgical Year A, Cycle 2. Wednesday is a day to pray the glorious mysteries of the Rosary. And today is the optional memorial of St. John Eudes. He was born on a farm in northern France in 1601, joined the religious community of the Oratorians, and was ordained a priest at 24. At age 32, John became a parish missionary. In his parish mission work, John was disturbed by the sad condition of prostitutes who sought to escape their miserable life. The result was another new religious community called the Sisters of Charity of the Refuge. St. John Eudes died in 1680. St. John Eudes, pray for us. Let's offer this day to the Lord. My God, I give you this day. I offer you now all of the good that I shall do, and I promise to accept for love of you all of the difficulty that I shall meet. Help me to conduct myself during this day in a manner pleasing to you. Amen. And we join Pope Leo XIV in praying that in large cities often marked by anonymity and loneliness, we find new ways to proclaim the gospel, discovering creative paths to build community. 10 Minutes with Jesus is a guided meditation on the gospel of the day prepared by a Catholic priest. Here's today's 10 Minutes with Jesus.
10: My Lord and my God, I firmly believe that you are here, that you see me and that you hear me. I adore you with profound reverence. I ask your pardon for my sins, for the grace. Make this time of prayer fruitful. My Immaculate Mother, St. Joseph, my Father, Lord, my guardian angel, intercede for me. The Word of God is living and effective, able to discern the reflections and thoughts of the heart. It's a verse from Hebrews chapter 4, verse 12. And it is today's gospel antiphon for the gospel. Alleluia, alleluia, we say in today's Mass. The Word of God is living and effective, able to discern the reflections and thoughts of the heart. Alleluia, alleluia. Jesus, we ask you to open our minds, our ears, and our hearts to your Word. Help us to be shaped and formed by the words of today's gospel, which are your words, Lord, your teachings. Jesus told his disciples this parable. Our Lord taught in parables, and this is one great example. The kingdom of heaven is like a landowner who went out at dawn to hire laborers for his vineyard. After agreeing with them for the usual daily wage, he sent them into his vineyard. Going out about 9 o'clock, 3 hours later or so, he saw others standing idle in the marketplace. And he said to them, "You too go into my vineyard, and I will give you what is just." So they went off. And he went out again around noon and around 3 o'clock and did likewise. Going out about 5 o'clock, he found others standing around and said to them, "Why do you stand here idly all day?" They answered, "Because no one has hired us." He said to them, "You too go into my vineyard." When it was evening, the owner of the vineyard said to his foreman, "Summon the laborers and give them their pay, beginning with the last and ending with the first." Before we continue with this parable, we thank Jesus for having called us to be Christians. Jesus, you've given each one of us a task in life, to love you, to love others. You've put people in our care, our family, our friends, co-workers, members of our church, members of our communities. And this is a way, Jesus, of loving for you, of taking care of what is yours. And it reminds us of the conversation Jesus has with St. Peter. And Jesus keeps asking Peter, do you love me? Simon, son of John, do you love me? And when Peter says, yes, Lord, I love you, you know I love you, and Jesus keeps saying, well, then take care of others. Do you love me? Feed my sheep. If you love me, tend my sheep. If you love me, take care of others. I love them. Love them for me. And this is a great blessing. It's a great privilege to have this trust of our Lord, Lord, that you love others and you want us to take care of them. And God is generous. He repays us for the good things we do in his name, for our fidelity to this trust that is our life and the life of others. When it was evening, the owner of the vineyard said to his foreman, summon the laborers and give them their pay, beginning with the last and ending with the first. When those who had started about 5 o'clock came, each received the usual daily wage. And so the 5 o'clock people get the daily wage that anyone would get for having worked a whole day. Very generous of the landowner. So when the first came, okay, so they worked like 10 hours, 11 hours more than those last who came at 5 o'clock. When the first came, they thought that they would receive more, but each of them also got the usual wage. And on receiving it, they grumbled against the landowner, saying, these last ones worked only 1 hour, and you have made them equal to us who bore the day's burden and the heat. He said to one of them in reply, my friend, I am not cheating you. Did you not agree with me for the usual daily wage? Take what is yours and go. What if I wish to give this last one the same as you? Or am I not free to do as I wish with my own money? Are you envious because I am generous? Thus the last will be first, and the first will be last. At first, we might sympathize with the laborers who complain that they should have gotten more. But then when we think about it, we have to realize, well, God is free. And God is not just, but God is generous. And so, you know, he didn't have to hire them in the first place in the morning, right? They agreed to work and they agreed to their wage. And if the landowner wants to give more money to other people who work less, that's his prerogative. And this is the same with our Lord. We have to, Jesus, help us to not make comparisons between ourselves and others. You have your plan for me. And in your plan for me, I have enough grace to do what you want me to do. I have you. I have everything I need to live my life in a way that's pleasing to you. I have the grace of the sacraments. I have teachings of the church. I have my own relationship with you. I have the help of my community, family, my friends who help me. Right? I have enough to respond to what you want from me. I don't have to look around and say, oh, that person's doing less or that person's doing more. Or why are they more holy? I wish I was holy like them. Why is it easy for them to pray? Why can they sing better? Right? Whatever. Don't compare yourself to others. It's very important. Realize, well, we're not going to be judged on how we stack up to others. We're going to be judged on how we live the life that God gave us to live. We're going to be judged on how we corresponded to the graces that God gave to us, and not to how we stack up or how we compare favorably or unfavorably to the people around us. St. John of the Cross says it, and the eve of life will be judged on our love. And you know, the other thing is, it's like, it was good to have work to do. And so we don't just, you know, those people who complain about getting the same wage as the other person, they're also overlooking the fact that it was good not to be idle. It was good to be helpful for all those hours. It was not good for the other person to have nothing to do all day. And that's important, that goodness, in a certain sense, is its own reward. And love is its own reward. Heaven will be the flowering of love in our life, in our soul. And that starts now. What makes us really happy is not having nothing to do, taking it easy, and then getting paid, right? What makes us really happy is being like God. Being like God. Loving God now. Taking care of his people now. Feed my sheep. Tend my sheep. Living the life that God wants us to live is precisely how we're happy. And so, you know, those complainers, they also kind of overlook the blessing that is good work, right? The blessing that is the responsibility. It would have been better for the others who got called at 5 o'clock to have been working all day. It seemed from a spiritual perspective, the ones who started working at 5 o'clock should be envious of the ones who started working at dawn. Because working for the master is good. Having good things to do and things to take care of and making good use of our time is good. Not having nothing to do and then getting treated as if we weren't lazy or idle the rest of the day. And so Jesus, help us not to resent. Right? Help us not to resent the work that you've given us to do. Help us not to resent the vocation that you've called us to, the obligations that it brings with it, but help us to see it as good. It's a good thing to be with our Lord. It's a good thing to be working for our Lord. It's a good thing to receive all the graces and benefits he has in store for us. I thank you, my God, for the good resolutions, affections, and inspirations which you have communicated to me in this meditation. I ask your help to put them into effect. My Immaculate Mother, St. Joseph, my Father and Lord, my guardian angel, intercede for me.
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0: the Lord, my soul. Never forget all he has done for you.
1: Bless the Lord, my soul. Never forget all he has done for you.
2: My soul, give thanks to the Lord. All my being, bless his holy name. My soul, give thanks to the Lord and never forget all his blessings.
3: It is he who forgives all your guilt, who heals every one of your ills, who redeems your life from the grave, who crowns you with love and compassion, who fills your life with good things, renewing your youth like an eagle's.
2: The Lord does deeds of justice, gives judgment for all who are oppressed. He made known his ways to Moses and his deeds to Israel's sons. Glory to the Father, and to the Son, and to the Holy Spirit.
1: As it was in the beginning, is now, and will be forever. Amen. Bless the Lord, my soul. Never forget all he has done for you.
4: As a father is gentle with his children, so is the Lord with those who revere him.
1: As a father is gentle with his children, so is the Lord with those who revere him.
3: The Lord is compassion and love, slow to anger and rich in mercy. His wrath will come to an end. He will not be angry forever. He does not treat us according to our sins, nor repay us according to our faults.
2: For as the heavens are high above the earth, so strong is his love for those who fear him. As far as the east is from the west, so far does he remove our sins.
3: As a father has compassion on his sons, the Lord has pity on those who fear him. For he knows of what we are made. He remembers that we are dust.
0: As for man, his days are like grass. He flowers like the flower of the field. The wind blows, and he is gone, and his place never sees him again.
2: Glory to the Father, and to the Son, and to the Holy Spirit.
1: As it was in the beginning, is now, and will be forever. Amen. As a father is gentle with his children, so is the Lord with those who revere him.
2: Bless the Lord, all you his works.
1: Bless the Lord, all you his works.
3: But the love of the Lord is everlasting upon those who hold him in fear. His justice reaches out to children's children when they keep his covenant in truth, when they keep his will in their mind.
0: The Lord has set his sway in heaven, and his kingdom is ruling over all. Give thanks to the Lord, all his angels, mighty in power, fulfilling his word, who heed the voice of his word.
3: Give thanks to the Lord, all his hosts, his servants who do his will. Give thanks to the Lord, all his works in every place where he rules. My soul, give thanks to the Lord.
0: Glory to the Father, and to the Son, and to the Holy Spirit.
1: As it was in the beginning, is now, and it will be forever. Amen.
4: Let us pray. You have compassion for the sinner, Lord, as a father has compassion for his children. Heal the weaknesses of your people and save us from lasting death, that we may praise and glorify you forever.
1: Bless the Lord, all you his works.
3: Lord, make me understand the way of your precepts,
5: and I will marvel at your wisdom.
6: A reading from the book of the prophet Isaiah. The Lord has sent word against Jacob. It falls upon Israel, and all the people know it. Ephraim and those who dwell in Samaria, those who say in arrogance and pride of heart, "Bricks have fallen, but we will build with cut stone. Sycamores are felled, but but we will replace them with cedars. But the Lord raises up their foes against them and stirs up their enemies to action. Aram on the east and the Philistines on the west devour Israel with open mouth. For all this, his wrath is not turned back, and his hand is still outstretched. The people do not turn to him who struck them, nor seek the Lord of hosts. So the Lord severs from Israel head and tail, palm branch and reed in one day. The elder and the noble are the head. The prophet who teaches falsehood is the tail. The leaders of this people misled them, and those to be led are engulfed. For this reason, the Lord does not spare their young men, and their orphans and widows he does not pity. They are wholly profaned and sinful, and every mouth gives vent to folly. For all this, his wrath is not turned back. His hand is still outstretched. For wickedness burns like fire, devouring briar and thorn. It kindles the forest thickets, which go up in columns of smoke. At the wrath of the Lord of hosts, the land quakes, and the people are like fuel for fire. No man spares his brother. Each devours the flesh of his neighbor. Though they hack on the right, they are hungry. Though they eat on the left, they are not filled. Manasseh devours Ephraim, and Ephraim Manasseh. Together they turn on Judah. For all this, his wrath is not turned back. His hand is still outstretched. Woe to those who enact unjust statutes and who write oppressive decrees, depriving the needy of judgment and robbing my people's poor of their rights, making widows their plunder and orphans their prey. What will you do on the day of punishment when ruin comes from afar? To whom will you flee for help? Where will you leave your wealth, lest it sink beneath the captive or fall beneath the slain? For all this, his wrath is not turned back. His hand is still outstretched. How the Lord in his anger has brought darkness upon daughter Zion. He has flung the glory of Israel down from heaven to earth. In the day of his wrath, he has forgotten Zion, his footstool.
7: He has flung the glory of Israel down from heaven to earth.
8: A reading from a sermon by St. Augustine, Bishop. Whenever we suffer some affliction, we should regard it both as punishment and as correction. Our holy scriptures themselves do not promise us peace, security, and rest. On the contrary, the gospel makes no secret of the troubles and temptations that await us. But it also says that he who perseveres to the end will be saved. What good has there ever been in this life, since the time when the first man received the just sentence of death and the curse from which Christ our Lord has delivered us? So we must not grumble, my brothers, for as the apostle says, some of them murmured and were destroyed by serpents. Is there any affliction now endured by mankind that was not endured by our fathers before us? What sufferings of ours even bear

0: and your brow, you shall eat your bread. You shall till the earth from which you were taken, and it will yield you thorns and thistles. This is what he deserved, and what he had to suffer. This is the punishment meted out to him by the just judgment of God. How then can you think that past ages were better than your own? From the time of that first Adam to the time of his descendants today, man's lot has been labor and sweat, thorns and thistles. Have we forgotten the flood and the calamitous times of famine and war, whose history has been recorded precisely in order to keep us from complaining to God on account of our own times? Just think what those past ages were like. Is there one of us who does not shudder to hear or read of them? Far from justifying complaints about our own time, they teach us how much we have to be thankful for.
1: I ponder the days of old. I remember the years long past. All night long I meditated in my heart.
2: I cried out, O God, have pity on me.
1: I sought God on the day of my suffering. I held out my hands to him the whole night through.
2: I cried out, O God, have pity on me.
1: Let us pray. O God, who have prepared for those who love you good things which no eye can see, fill our hearts, we pray, with the warmth of your love, so that, loving you in all things and above all things, we may attain your promises, which surpass every human desire. Through our Lord Jesus Christ, your Son, who lives and reigns with you in the unity of the Holy Spirit, God, forever and ever. Amen.
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3: 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I'm Paul Sadek, and in today's Gospel from Truth and Life, the dramatized audio Bible, it's the parable of the laborers in the vineyard from the 20th chapter of the Gospel of Matthew.
5: For the kingdom of heaven is like a householder who went out early in the morning to hire laborers for his vineyard. After agreeing with the laborers for a denarius a day, he sent them into his vineyard. And going out about the third hour, he saw others standing idle in the marketplace. To them he said, "You, go into the vineyard too, and whatever is right I will give you." So they went. Going out again about the sixth hour,

0: and the ninth hour, he did the same. And about the 11th hour, he went out and found others standing, and he said to them, "Why do you stand here idle all day?" They said to him, "Because no one has hired us." He said to them, "You, go into the vineyard too." And when evening came, the owner of the vineyard said to his steward, "Call the laborers and pay them their wages, beginning with the last up to the first." And when those hired about the 11th hour came, each of them received a denarius. Now when the first came, they thought they would receive more. But each of them also received a denarius. And on receiving it, they grumbled at the householder, saying, "These last worked only 1 hour, and you have made them equal to us who have borne the burden of the day and the scorching heat." But he replied to one of them, "Friend, I am doing you no wrong. Did you not agree with me for a denarius? Take what belongs to you and go. I choose to give to this last as I give to you. Am I not allowed to do what I choose with what belongs to me? Or do you begrudge my generosity?" So, the last will be first, and the first last.
1: 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Don't give anybody an excuse to say, "Nobody told me." Today's reading from In Conversation with God by Father Francisco Fernandez Carvajal is from Volume 4, Ordinary Time. It is surprising that the father in the parable went out at the very end of the day when there was little left to do. It is also surprising to learn the explanation given by those who even at that late hour are unemployed. "Because no one has hired us. No one has given us the good news that the owner of the field is looking for laborers to work his vineyard." Is this not the same answer given by many baptized Christians today? Their faith is languishing because no one has made use of them. You have spoken to one person and another and yet another because you are consumed by zeal for souls. You must persevere, and no one afterwards will be able to excuse himself by saying, "Nobody has called us." Not one of our relatives, our friends, our neighbors, not even someone with whom we spent an afternoon or shared a journey or worked in the same office or studied at the same school, not one should be unaffected by our love for Christ. When love is great, it shows itself at the slightest opportunity. Many will be moved by the words we speak with vigor and with the joy of the Master. Others will be helped by our good example of work well done, of serenity in the face of suffering, of manifest charity towards others. All will feel urged by our prayer and by our profound joy, which are the fruits of following Christ. No one who has known us should be able to say at the end of his life that he was never called. Some of the laborers complained about the wages they were given. No matter, since the Lord gave to each one the agreed amount, 1 denarius. Those malcontents did not understand that to serve the Lord is an honor and not a duty. To work for Christ is to reign. To be called by God from the public square is reason for giving thanks. While serving as apostles in the middle of the world, we find more than enough compensation. We are trying to love Christ and to serve him ever more faithfully as we seek new laborers to work for him. The Lord will never forget that service. We should keep in mind that the denarius itself is stamped with the image of the King. God gives up his own life for us, and at the end of time he will give us glory without end. Each shall receive his wages according to his labor. Come with me to Mary, the mother of Christ, you who are our mother and have seen Jesus grow up and make good use of the time he spent among men. Teach me how to spend my days serving the church and all mankind. My good mother, teach me whenever necessary to hear in the depths of my heart as a gentle reproach that my time is not my own, because it belongs to our Father who is in heaven. We ask St. Joseph also to teach us how to spend our lives in Christ's service while we go about our ordinary activities in the midst of the world. In Conversation with God by Francis Fernandez is published by Scepter Publishers. You'll find it at your local Catholic bookstore. Let's continue praying with the whole church. We're led by our friends at DivineOffice.org in morning prayer.
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3: Lord, make haste to help me.
2: Glory to the Father, and to the Son, and to the Holy Spirit.
3: As it was in the beginning, is now, and will be forever. Amen. Alleluia.

0: My heart is ready, O God. 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
1: My heart is ready, O God.
0: My heart is ready. My heart is ready, O God. I will sing, sing your praise. Awake, my soul. Awake, lyre and harp. I will awake the dawn.
1: I will thank you, Lord, among the peoples. Among the nations, I will praise you, for your love reaches to the heavens and your truth to the skies. O God, arise above the heavens. May your glory shine on earth.
0: O come and deliver your friends. Help with your right hand and reply. From his holy place, God has made this promise. I will triumph and divide the land of Shechem. I will measure out the valley of Succoth.
1: Gilead is mine and Manasseh. Ephraim I will take for my helmet, Judah for my commander's staff. Moab I will use for my washbowl. On Edom I will plant my shoe. Over the Philistines I will shout in triumph.
0: But who will lead me to conquer the fortress? Who will bring me face to face with Edom? Will you utterly reject us, O God, and no longer march with our armies?
1: Give us help against the foe, for the help of man is vain. With God we shall do bravely, and he will trample down our foes.
0: Glory to the Father, and to the Son, and to the Holy Spirit,
1: as it was in the beginning,
0: is now, and will be forever. Amen.
1: Accept the prayers of your servants, Lord, and prepare our hearts to praise your holy name. Come to our aid in times of trouble, and make us worthy to sing you songs of thanksgiving.
0: My heart is ready, O God.
1: My heart is ready. The Lord has robed me with grace and salvation.
0: The Lord has robed me with grace and salvation.
1: I rejoice heartily in the Lord. In my God is the joy of my soul. For he has clothed me with a robe of salvation and wrapped me in a mantle of justice, like a bridegroom adorned with a diadem, like a bride bedecked with her jewels.
0: As the earth brings forth its plants, and a garden makes its growth spring up, so will the Lord God make justice and praise spring up before all the nations.
1: For Zion's sake, I will not be silent. For Jerusalem's sake, I will not be quiet, until her vindication shines forth like the dawn, and her victory like a burning torch.
0: Nations shall behold your vindication, and all kings your glory. You shall be called by a new name, pronounced by the mouth of the Lord. You shall be a glorious crown in the hand of the Lord, a royal diadem held by your God.
1: No more shall men call you forsaken or your land desolate, but you shall be called my delight and your land espoused. For the Lord delights in you and makes your land his spouse.
0: As a young man marries a virgin, your builder shall marry you. And as a bridegroom rejoices in his bride, so shall your God rejoice in you.
1: Glory to the Father, and to the Son, and to the Holy Spirit.
0: As it was in the beginning, is now, and will be forever. Amen.
1: The Lord has robed me with grace and salvation.
0: I will praise my God all the days of my life.
1: I will praise my God all the days of my life.
0: My soul, give praise to the Lord. I will praise the Lord all my days. Make music to my God while I live.
1: Put no trust in princes, in mortal men in whom there is no help. Take their breath, they return to clay, and their plans that day come to nothing.
0: He is happy who is helped by Jacob's God, whose hope is in the Lord his God, who alone made heaven and earth, the seas and all they contain.
1: It is he who keeps faith forever, who is just to those who are oppressed. It is he who gives bread to the hungry, the Lord who sets prisoners free, the Lord who gives sight to the blind, who raises up those who are bowed down, the Lord who protects the stranger and upholds the widow and the orphan.
0: It is the Lord who loves the just but thwarts the path of the wicked. The Lord will reign forever, Zion's God, from age to age.
1: Glory to the Father, and to the Son, and to the Holy Spirit.
0: As it was in the beginning, is now, and will be forever. Amen. God of glory and power, those who have put all their trust in you are happy indeed. Shine the brightness of your light upon us, that we may love you always with a pure heart.
2: I will praise my God all the days of my life.
3: A reading from the book of Deuteronomy. Know and fix in your heart that the Lord is God in the heavens above and on earth below, and that there is no other. You must keep his statutes and commandments, which I enjoin on you today. The word of the Lord.
4: Thanks be to God.
3: I will bless the Lord all my life long.
4: I will bless the Lord all my life long.
3: With a song of praise ever on my lips.
4: All my life long.
3: Glory to the Father, and to the Son, and to the Holy Spirit.
4: I will bless the Lord all my life long.
3: Let us serve the Lord in holiness all the days of our life.
4: Blessed be the Lord, the God of Israel. He has come to his people and set them free. He has raised up for us a mighty Savior. Born of the house of his servant David. Through his holy prophets, he promised of old that he would save us from our enemies, from the hands of all who hate us.
3: He promised to show mercy to our fathers and to remember his holy covenant.
4: This was the oath he swore to our father Abraham. To set us free from the hands of our enemies, free to worship him without fear, holy and righteous in his sight all the days of our life.
3: You, my child, shall be called the prophet of the Most High, for you will go before the Lord to prepare his way, to give his people knowledge of salvation. By the forgiveness of their sins.
4: In the tender compassion of our God, the dawn from on high shall break upon us to shine on those who dwell in darkness and the shadow of death, and to guide our feet into the way of peace.
3: Glory to the Father, and to the Son, and to the Holy Spirit.
4: As it was in the beginning, is now, and will be forever. Amen.
3: Let us serve the Lord in holiness all the days of our life.
5: Christ, the splendor of the Father's glory, enlightens us with his word. With deep love we call upon him. Hear us, King of eternal glory.
4: Hear us,
2: King of eternal glory.
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2: 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Thy kingdom come, thy will be done, on earth as it is in heaven. Give us this day our daily bread, and forgive us our trespasses, as we forgive those who trespass against us. And lead us not into temptation, but deliver us from evil.
0: Father, keep in mind your holy covenant, sealed with the blood of the Lamb. Forgive the sins of your people and let this new day bring us closer to salvation. We ask this through our Lord Jesus Christ, your Son, who lives and reigns with you in the Holy Spirit, God, forever and ever.
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0: On this Wednesday, August 19th, it's the Feast of St. John Eudes. Let's pray together a prayer of his in the name of the Father, and the Son, and the Holy Spirit. Oh my Lord, what poor use I have made of creatures. Lord, I do not want to use anything unless it is for your glory and according to your holy will, as your Son Jesus did. Oh my God, if in the past I have turned aside from you who are my beginning, my end, and my supreme good, if I have turned toward myself and creatures, preferring their will and mine to yours, I here and now promise to renounce entirely and forever the world and myself, and to give myself wholly and forever to you. Oh my God, I give myself to you as my beginning. Take complete possession of me. May I always abide in you. Be the beginning and end of all my actions. God, you are my center, my supreme good. Draw me to you. Be my delight, my glory, my treasure, my all. Amen. St. John Eudes, pray for us. It is the Sunrise Morning Show. We are glad you're along here on a Wednesday. A lot of you starting school this week, and we're here to get you going wherever you happen to be across the EWTN Global Catholic Radio Network. We come to you from Sacred Heart Radio in Cincinnati and blast it out to the many affiliates of the EWTN family. I'm Matt Swaim. Anna Mitchell has news. Paul Ackman at the controls. We'll talk to Dr. Jim Schrader, get some more thoughts on spiritual, mental, and physical wellness. Greg Willits has been going through Louis de Montfort's Love of Eternal Wisdom and matching that to his own story. He'll join us at the bottom of the hour. Gary Zimak along as well. We'll discuss chariots and horses and trusting in God, according to the prophet Isaiah. And then Joseph Pierce along at the end of the hour to discuss more poems from his book, Great Books for Good Men. So stay with us if you can. Right now, it is 2 minutes past. Here's Anna Mitchell with news.
1: Good morning. President Trump says there are no talks with Iran taking place as the Strait of Hormuz stalemate continues. In a post on Truth Social, Trump said the U.S. naval blockade in the Strait, quote, remains in full force and effect. He added that the Strait is open and operating. In a separate post, he put a map with the Strait circled with the banner, quote, new U.S. territory. This all comes as the memorandum of understanding between the U.S. and Iran to pause the fighting expired this week. Meanwhile, President Trump is pausing a planned wave of tariffs that was set to hit Canada at midnight. Scott Carr has more.
2: In a social media post, the president says he paused the 50% duties for 3 days because the two countries have a deal pending final documentation, though offering no specifics about the agreement aside from suggesting the Keystone XL pipeline may be, as he says, awoken from the grave. The suspended tariffs would have affected roughly $20 billion in Canadian imports, which according to officials includes hockey sticks, certain building materials, liquors, and some apparel. I'm Scott Carr in Washington.
1: Opening statements took place yesterday in a pivotal trial for Meta platforms in a California federal court where states are seeking billions of dollars in damages for social media harms to children. Attorneys general from California, Colorado, Kentucky, and New Jersey are seeking extensive financial damages, plus changes to how the company operates Facebook and Instagram. 29 states have sued the tech giant in 2023 over child safety and privacy. The other 25 will go to trial later. The company also faces lawsuits in state courts as well. Meta said in a statement that it believes it has a strong case. The U.S. bishops have begun what they're describing as a focused effort of prayer and action to stop the spread of abortion pills. The campaign began yesterday and will run through the entirety of October, which is Respect Life Month. The bishops are asking the faithful to pray for the intercession of St. Joseph, Defender of Life. And they're encouraging participants to share information and sign up to send messages to pharmacies, distributors, and pharmaceutical companies through their Respect Life prayer and action page, saying, quote, participants can learn about the danger of abortion pills, which have become accessible through telehealth appointments and at pharmacies, leading to increased risks to women and the abortion rate tragically climbing, end quote. Catholic schools in the Democratic Republic of Congo are prepping for the new school year amid a devastating Ebola crisis. From Vatican Radio, Devin Watkins reports.
3: Elementary and secondary school classes are due to resume across the Democratic Republic of Congo on September 1st. According to the World Health Organization, the current outbreak of the Ebola virus is spreading more rapidly than any previous one. The provisional toll stands at more than 4,400 confirmed cases and over 2,000 deaths. Father Willy Rogatian Zaringa, diocesan coordinator of Catholic schools in Bunia Diocese, says schools are strengthening preventative measures and raising awareness among teachers, pupils, and families. Father Zaringa said hand-washing stations are being reactivated and expanded while schools are seeking non-contact thermometers to screen pupils. Focal points established in each school will report health information daily. However, Father Zaringa said that funding for hand-washing facilities and thermometers remains insufficient, particularly in rural areas. The diocese is also working through parents' associations, parishes, its radio station, and other local media to explain the measures being taken to protect children. The Ebola outbreak comes amid continuing insecurity in Ituri. Father Zaringa said successive waves of violence have disrupted schools for around 8 years. Catholic schools have sought to enroll displaced children, but renewed violence has repeatedly forced pupils to flee. Teacher training on Ebola prevention began last year and has continued during the school holidays with support from Diocesan Caritas and its medical services office. Clinical trials are also underway against the Bundibugyo strain. Father Zaringa says the vaccination campaigns have raised hope among the population of Ituri. Efforts must be strengthened to manage and effectively bring this outbreak to an end, he said, adding that this could save the 2026-27 academic year for the young people of Bunia Diocese. I'm Devin Watkins.
1: The relics of St. Bernadette will be returning to the United States this fall. EWTN News reports the Sanctuary of Our Lady of Lourdes has announced the relics will arrive in the U.S. in September with an opening celebration from the 18th through the 20th at the Basilica of the National Shrine of the Immaculate Conception in Washington. The last tour of these relics in the U.S. was back in 2022. Shohei Ohtani hit a two-run home run to reach 30 homers for a sixth straight season as the Los Angeles Dodgers beat the Colorado Rockies 7-6 yesterday, but I don't think that's what anyone is talking about as far as Major League Baseball is concerned, because the Milwaukee Brewers matched baseball's modern era record for the biggest shutout, beating the Seattle Mariners last night 22-0 behind three-run home runs from Christian Yelich, David Hamilton, and Luis Lara, and a two-run shot by Jake Bowers. The Major League best Brewers matched a franchise record for runs in a game. Gosh, I would imagine so. Since 1901, the only previous 22-0 shutouts were by Pittsburgh over the Chicago Cubs on September 16, 1975, and by Cleveland over the New York Yankees on August 31st, 2004. Kyle Hamilton allowed two hits in five innings, and three relievers followed, with catcher Gary Sanchez working the ninth. The Brewers scored nine times in the eighth against Mariners infielder Leo Rivas.
0: I thought you were going to say the previous shutout was Pittsburgh 22-0 over the Chicago Bears.
1: No, I know. It's definitely a football score. My
0: kinda
1: goodness.
0: Crazy. Kind of crazy.
1: Different three-run home runs.
0: And a two-run blast.
1: That's nuts.
0: Baseball is crazy.
1: I tell you what, man.
0: I'll tell you what.
1: Today is Wednesday, August the 19th. Very happy to have you along here on the Sunrise Morning Show, a production of Sacred Heart Catholic Radio in Cincinnati, Ohio. It's 9 past. Dr. James Schrader back with us now on the Sunrise Morning Show. He's online at james-schrader.com. You can find his articles and books and podcasts there. And we are going to be talking to him about back to school, in a sense. Good morning, Dr. Schrader.
4: Yeah, good morning.
1: So with everyone getting ready for the new school year, we're going to be talking about smartphones and schools. So you are a pediatric psychologist, and I know you're very keen on the role that smartphones play in the mental health of children and teens. Why do you believe that kids should not have smartphones in school?
4: Well, for starters, we've just seen a lot of evidence that there are a number of different negative effects that are driven by having smartphones. We've seen increased distraction rates. We've actually seen studies that look at it's the simple fact of how close your device is to you relates to your level of learning for you and your kids. They've done studies with college students and high school students looking at the difference between having a phone on you in the classroom versus out in the hallway versus out in the car, and that there's even linear relationships about the negative effects on academics there. We've seen that it increases the likelihood of social difficulties. There's, you know, in having those in the schools and the classroom increases the likelihood that, you know, there's concerns around social media. There's a lot of stuff happening, actually. We could talk about the legislation that's happening across the country in response to this, but it's just safe to say that the benefits definitely are outweighed by the negatives when it comes to smartphones in schools.
1: Yeah, I do want to get to your thoughts on the legislation. A lot of states moving in and mandating restrictions on phones, particularly at high schools. And, you know, there was this study recently that made headlines that caught my eye because while it returned some very positive results, these restricting phones at school, and returned some positive results about, you know, like attention and things like that, but did not return higher test scores. Dr. Schrader, do you think that even matters?
4: Well, it's interesting. The test scores have been going down for years, so I think that we have to kind of wait to see what the data would say after, you know, multiple years. I mean, sadly, we've been seeing, even since they were doing one-to-one devices years and years ago when the schools were implementing this for computers, we saw the test scores start to decline around that time, too, and there probably were multiple factors. But, yeah, I mean, I think that we need to see the data play out certainly over the course of years and get a sense of exactly what impact it has. But, you know, updated right now, it's interesting. Indiana, the state I live in, this was a couple years ago that they were one of the first few states to kind of enact legislation that banned devices, personal devices in classrooms, except for very specific uses. And an updated search, and I will acknowledge I'm using AI to do this search, so this, let's just say the caveat is this may not be completely accurate, but an updated search as of mid-2026 indicates that 43 U.S. states or jurisdictions, which including D.C., have enacted some kind of statewide law or executive order restricting or banning mobile devices in K-12 public classrooms. So states are rolling really quick, and actually one of the things that's even coming down the pipeline, I've seen some articles about this, is that the new wave of legislation is looking at, back to what I was saying to you earlier, that even having computers in the classroom, data as much as 10 to 15 years ago has been indicating that academics actually get worse when not better, when computers are in the classroom. There's some great studies out of Rutgers and other areas that indicates that it can actually be restrictive. And so some of the new legislation is starting to come out and indicating that, you know, in addition to just the personal devices, they're starting to restrict the amount of time that computers can be in the classroom.
1: Well, I tell you what, that makes sense anecdotally, just from my own experience. My kids go to a Montessori school where from preschool through third grade, there's absolutely no technology.
4: Yeah.
1: And I think about how much more my kids can rattle off to me in terms of facts because they've, you know, been diving into the materials rather than me like looking up a quick fact on the internet. I mean, yeah, like that's, you get the information very quickly, but you also forget it very quickly.
4: Yeah, what we're realizing is that, you know, learning is not just this commodity like you take in, take
1: exactly.
4: out. It's actually the process of learning that's even more instructive and even more likely to help you recall and think about things and everything else. And so I think that there's two main aspects of what's probably going on here is, one, computers entered in, and, yeah, there were specific uses that were good for them and remain good for them. But, you know, the process of learning started to be usurped somewhat by the computer itself and the internet and what we were doing. Here's the second thing, though, and this has happened so much in the schools locally that we have all talked about, is that the computers became a huge distraction. And if we're really honest, so many kids would be diving off onto YouTube, diving off onto all sorts of sites when they're supposed to be actually focused on what's learning, you know, going on in the classroom. And classrooms have always had some level of distraction. But when I was in school, the level of distraction were the people around you and the notes you could pass. Not some, like, crazy video.
1: At least you were learning how to write in cursive, you know.
4: Right, right. Not some crazy video I could access through online, you know, diving in, follow my YouTube shorts. And so I think there's two levels of things that the research has been trying to say for years, which is that if you take away the process of learning, especially at a young age, you're really restricting the depth that we need to have. And the second thing is that people are just realizing, oh, man, we just created a level of distraction that never exists in the classroom the moment we brought those devices in. So.
1: Well, and this takes me back to that point about the test scores. I mean, while test scores getting higher is good, that's not what it's all about, is it, with education? I mean, I'm not so worried about my kids' test scores as I am about their flourishing as human beings. I mean, that's what education is supposed to be.
4: Yeah, that's the whole mission that, you know, I talk about on my website. The idea is living according to God's design at a whole level, physical, psychological, social, spiritual. It's not just, like you said, accessing high test scores and then forgetting everything you learned there. It's really about, like, what are we doing to really completely ingratiate God's design in all that we do.
1: Well, thank you so much, Dr. James Schrader. You can find his website with all kinds of great resources linked in our show notes at sonrisemorningshow.com. 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We are back with headlines right after this.
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0: 19 past. Here's Anna with headlines.
1: President Trump says there are no talks with Iran taking place currently as the Strait of Hormuz stalemate continues. Opening statements took place yesterday in a pivotal trial for Meta platforms in a California federal court. And the U.S. bishops have begun what they're describing as a focused effort of prayer and action to stop the spread of abortion pills.
0: News at the top and bottom of each hour, every weekday morning here on the Sunrise Morning Show. It is the Feast of St. John Eudes. We used a prayer from him to start the hour about making poor use of creatures. And I just want to point out that when John Eudes is talking about creatures, he's not talking about, like, you know, little monsters you made out of Play-Doh. He's talking about anything that is created by God. If you're using...
1: Like you and me?
0: Yeah. If you're using anything that God created in a way that disrespects the one who created it, or allowing your affections to go disproportionately to something he created instead of him who created it. So when St. John Eudes says, I'm sorry I made poor use of the creatures, he's not saying, like, I'm sorry I, you know, was mean to that dragon. It's 21 past.
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9: A meditation from St. Augustine's Confessions. Late have I loved you, O beauty ever ancient, ever new. Late have I loved you. You were within me, but I was outside, and it was there that I searched for you. In my unloveliness, I plunged into the lovely things which you created. You were with me, but I was not with you. Created things kept me from you, yet if they had not been in you, they would have been not at all. You called, you shouted, and you broke through my deafness. You flashed, you shone, and you dispelled my blindness. You breathed your fragrance on me. I drew in breath, and now I pant for you. I have tasted you, now I hunger and thirst for more. You touched me, and I burned for your peace. 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
1: 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And we've been going through his book, God Doesn't Hate Me After All, Discovering Louis de Montfort's Love of Eternal Wisdom. They're kind of co-authors, I guess you could say. Good morning, Greg.
10: It chokes me up every time I think about that, too. Every time I say, like last weekend, I had an opportunity to speak in San Antonio, as you know, and I tried to say, to co-author a book with my favorite saint. And at that point, I just get choked up. I'm like...
1: It is super cool what Sophia Institute Press allowed for this book to be printed, because it is... I mean, it's so good. It's so good, Greg. I'm really enjoying going through this with you. And today, Louis de Montfort asks, what the heck are you waiting for? I mean, go after it. Go after eternal wisdom. What is holding us back, Greg?
10: Oh, just our stupid humanity holds us back. And, yeah, right. And thinking that we have to do it all ourselves, and thinking that we can do it all ourselves. The fact of the matter is de Montfort lays it out very clearly for us, that if we want to obtain eternal wisdom, and again, eternal wisdom is Jesus Christ. Jesus Christ is eternal wisdom. For asking for wisdom, he tells us, we ask for all the virtues possessed by incarnate wisdom. And so I think a lot of people get hung up on, well, I want to be more patient. I want to be more humble. I want to be more charitable. And you hone in on one of these things that you want to obtain that greater grace and that greater sanctity. And de Montfort points out to us very clearly, if you want any of those virtues, you should seek wisdom first and foremost, and wisdom in eternal wisdom, because Jesus Christ possesses all of those things. And so if you possess incarnate wisdom in your heart, if you take incarnate wisdom, divine wisdom, eternal wisdom into your life, you will be chasing after those very things that he already possesses: charity, humility, patience. And then he lays out for us, there's four things. I mean, this chapter begins, this is how to do it. Here's how to get wisdom. These four things that De Montfort lays out very clearly, the first two are covered in this chapter that we're going to talk about today.
1: All right, so let's get to this prescription. What does he prescribe for obtaining eternal wisdom?
10: Well, the first one I struggled with because it sounds like overly simple. He just says the first means of obtaining eternal wisdom, Jesus Christ in our lives, is an ardent desire. But he again then right away calls us out, as De Montfort is so good at doing. He's not trying to shame us. He's just trying to call us out on our weaknesses. And he says, children of men, how long will your hearts remain heavy and earthbound? How long will you go on loving vain things and seeking what is false? And he's quoting Psalm 4 there. But it's so true that we oftentimes say, well, I want to serve Jesus, but I'm going to do so by signing up for all these things at the church, and I'm going to do all of these things, and I'm going to do rather than be the child of God that we are called to be in our baptism. I'm not going to fully give my life to him. I'm going to do a bunch of things with my life. And I don't know if you can see the difference there, but I think it's a dangerous thing that a lot of us do. I spoke to a lot of people just last weekend at that conference in Texas, and so many of them had a sudden realization of how much they do for God, but how little they've actually given their hearts to God. Mm-hmm. And so we have to have that heart, that ardent desire in our hearts to truly give everything to him. So that's the first thing that De Montfort calls out. Second is just continuous prayer. And I think a lot of us think, well, I say my rosary and I go to mass and I do it. And then those are all wonderful, constant things. But our continuous prayer needs to include continually knocking and saying, Jesus, come into my heart. Jesus, come into my heart. Jesus, I give myself to you entirely. And he says that to possess eternal wisdom, we should do so in three different ways. First, we should pray for this gift with a strong and lively faith, not wavering, he says. We must have confidence. We must absolutely believe that Jesus wants to give us the gift of himself. We must absolutely believe that he wants to be a part of our lives. Secondly, we have to pray for it with a pure faith, not counting on consolations or visions or special revelations. So you can't say, Jesus, give me a sign that you love me. We have to believe that he loves us without any signs, without any consolations. And then thirdly, we have to pray for it perseveringly. That needs to be our constant prayer. You know, he gives the example of that precious pearl, right? We must be willing to drop everything to chase after Jesus' eternal wisdom.
1: And this is so hard, isn't it? To pray and pray and pray and feel like we are not getting an answer. But if you know the truth, you need to follow it, even if you don't feel it, right,
10: yeah.
1: Greg? And then we have the eyes to see. And the story of how you began making rosaries is so incredible. What a testament to that notion. Like, follow the truth, even if you don't feel it, and then the smallest little thing is going to create that spark. It's incredible.
10: Yeah, and it's all of him, right? It's just that it starts with that desire to say, I want to do whatever you want me to do, even if it sounds crazy. I was working in the IT industry. I had a good career, and now I give away things for a living. It's like, it doesn't make any sense, and yet Jesus Christ, eternal wisdom, can make anything possible. De Montfort gives us Wisdom Chapter 9, a great prayer to constantly, it's Solomon's prayer for wisdom that we could say on our daily basis. And praying the rosary, De Montfort says, is the best way of seeking eternal wisdom.
1: Well, there you have it. Thank you so much, Greg Willits. And you can find his book, God Doesn't Hate Me After All, linked in the show notes for today. 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Half past the hour now on the Sunrise Morning Show. It's time for news. President Trump says there are no talks with Iran taking place as the Strait of Hormuz stalemate continues. In a Truth Social post, Trump said the U.S. naval blockade in the Strait, quote, remains in full force and effect. He added that the Strait is open and operating. In a separate post, Trump posted a map with the Strait circled with the banner, quote, new U.S. territory, end quote. This all coming as the memorandum of understanding between the U.S. and Iran to pause the fighting expired this week. President Trump is pausing a planned wave of tariffs that was set to hit Canada at midnight. Scott Carr reports.
2: In a social media post, the president says he paused the 50% duties for 3 days because the two countries have a deal pending final documentation, though offering no specifics about the agreement aside from suggesting the Keystone XL pipeline may be, as he says, awoken from the grave. The suspended tariffs would have affected roughly $20 billion in Canadian imports, which according to officials includes hockey sticks, certain building materials, liquors, and some apparel. I'm Scott Carr in Washington.
1: Opening statements took place yesterday in a pivotal trial for Meta platforms in a California federal court where states are seeking billions of dollars in damages.

0: comes through the Faith and Community Initiative, which will provide nearly $2 billion to faith-based and community organizations that provide global health and humanitarian assistance around the world. CRS says they have received $50 million in first-year funding to lead programming in Cameroon, Liberia, and Nigeria. Catholic schools in the Democratic Republic of Congo are prepping for the new school year amid the devastating Ebola crisis. From Vatican Radio, Devin Watkins reports.
1: Elementary and secondary school classes are due to resume across the Democratic Republic of Congo on September 1st. According to the World Health Organization, the current outbreak of the Ebola virus is spreading more rapidly than any previous one. The provisional toll stands at more than 4,400 confirmed cases and over 2,000 deaths. Father Willy Rogatian Zaringa, diocesan coordinator of Catholic schools in Bunia Diocese, says schools are strengthening preventative measures and raising awareness among teachers, pupils, and families. Father Zaringa said hand-washing stations are being reactivated and expanded while schools are seeking non-contact thermometers to screen pupils. Focal points established in each school will report health information daily. However, Father Zaringa said that funding for hand-washing facilities and thermometers remains insufficient, particularly in rural areas. The diocese is also working through parents' associations, parishes, its radio station, and other local media to explain the measures being taken to protect children. The Ebola outbreak comes amid continuing insecurity in Ituri. Father Zaringa said successive waves of violence have disrupted schools for around 8 years. Catholic schools have sought to enroll displaced children, but renewed violence has repeatedly forced pupils to flee. Teacher training on Ebola prevention began last year and has continued during the school holidays with support from Diocesan Caritas and its medical services office. Clinical trials are also underway against the Bundibugyo strain. Father Zaringa says the vaccination campaigns have raised hope among the population of Ituri. Efforts must be strengthened to manage and effectively bring this outbreak to an end, he said, adding that this could save the 2026-27 academic year for the young people of Bunia Diocese. I'm Devin Watkins.
0: That's the news. It's 35 minutes.
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4: The Baltimore Catechism asks, why do we receive the gift of fear from the Lord? We receive the gift of fear of the Lord to fill us with a dread of sin and also a great respect for him. On account of God's goodness, we should recognize how evil sin is. We wander through this world so blind to the terrors of sin and its ravages upon the soul. Rather, sin seems attractive to us. And in order to help us to see things aright, the Holy Spirit comes and gives us this fear. It's not one that is servile, not one lowly, not in which we shake in our boots and wonder if God is going to send a lightning bolt upon us. Rather, it's that fear that I might sin, and if I sin, I will offend the one I love so much. Come, Holy Spirit, fill my heart with the gift of fear, that I might fear wounding the one who loves me and whom I am called to love. Reflecting on the Baltimore Catechism, I'm Dominican Father Ezra Sullivan.
2: 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We're a production of Sacred Heart Radio in Cincinnati, and it's always great to talk to people from places where there are other affiliates who carry this program, including places like Holy Spirit Radio. That's where Gary Zimak comes to us from, that area there in the Philadelphia region.

0: Good morning, Gary.
1: Matt, good morning.
0: So your whole thing about followingthetruth.com and the many books that you put out is about, you know, trusting in God rather than trusting in the wrong things. Now, as I'm looking at the verse from Isaiah, I have to say I have trusted in a lot of wrong things, but I have never trusted in a chariot or a horse. So I think I'm at least clear by Isaiah's standards this morning.
1: Yes, let's look at the verse, Isaiah chapter 31, verse 1. Woe to those who trust in chariots because they are many, and in horsemen because they are very strong, but do not look to the Holy One of Israel or consult the Lord. I think about one of the greatest sources of stress, at least I've seen in my life, is the fact that I'll look at a problem that I'm facing, which every day I'm facing some sort of problem or situation, and I'll conclude that either I can't handle this, and then I'll be anxious, or sometimes without realizing it, I'll think, oh, I got this, and maybe forget to ask the Lord for help. Maybe a little overconfident, thinking I can handle this with no problem, and ultimately I'm going to be reminded of the fact that on my own, I can't do anything. And so I think that I like this verse because even though we can't relate to exactly what Isaiah is saying, we can understand the theme of what he's saying in that we shouldn't place all our trust in our own abilities, and either because we're overconfident or we're not confident enough that God will give us the grace to handle whatever it is that he asks us to handle. I think it's a simple message. It's one that we often violate without thinking about it, but it's a reminder for us that we're not asked to do anything alone. The Lord wants to help us if we turn to him.
0: And this is more directly addressed at people who have kind of a level of authority and power, right? Kings, mm-hmm. those who command armies with chariots and horsemen. That is also not my situation. But I can tell you that the situation of you and me in the 21st century compared to the situation of the average person when Isaiah was writing is very different. You and I might not command chariots and horses, but we got bank accounts and retirement funds, and we've got cars, and we've got blenders and dishwashers, and we got all kinds of things, right, that can make us feel like we have some measure of control over our circumstances. But it is kind of funny. Let one thing go wrong with your dishwasher, and it'll blow up your whole life. Right? It's amazing how much trust we put in those things.
1: Exactly. And, God sends us people to advise us, too. I know along the way, I've had many people that I've turned to and said, look, what do you think I should do? I get the feeling that the Lord is asking me to do something, or, I'm thinking about accomplishing something, maybe switching jobs. What do you think? And I think it's always a good idea to hear out the advice of others, especially people that we trust. If it's in spiritual things, a good spiritual advisor or a trusted friend who really has a good relationship with God, to just ask and say, what should I do? What do you think about this? Because sometimes I'm so focused on details, or I'm so into the situation that I can't see it objectively. I can't see what it is that I should do because I already have a preconceived desire or notion of what I want to happen, and I can't look at things as clearly as somebody else who might be a little less involved with the particular situation than I am.
0: Yeah. Well, and this comes back to this question, too, of, where does so much of our anxiety come from? Now, I'm not talking about clinical anxiety or things that have to do with, actual stuff that you should probably be seeing a professional about. But I'm talking about like just the everyday kind of thing that many of us deal with. A lot of it has to do with us wanting to be in control and realizing that we can't control things,
1: Right.
0: And that's
1: right.
0: And part of what happens in this scenario describing where you go and ask someone that you trust is that you're sort of surrendering a little bit of control to someone else who's got a better relationship with God than you do, right? Which is in a way,
1: exactly.
0: Right, saying, I don't think that I'm, the best person to be trusted with all the cards here. Like, there's something good and true and beautiful about, surrendering that bit of control.
1: Yeah, there is, and it's also the acknowledgement that you have weaknesses. You know, I don't know everything. I don't know. And a lot of times I don't see things clearly because I have a real interest in the decision I'm trying to make. And, you know, Matt, I'll tell you, one of the interesting things that I've noticed, especially in the past close to 15 years that I've been speaking and writing full time, I don't think I've ever signed a book contract. And I've written 14 books so far and not panicked after I did that, thinking, oh, my gosh, I'm not going to be able to do this. Or so many times I'll be called out to speak, and especially when I have a little bit of a break, and I start to think, like, I forget how to speak. I'm not going to be able to do this. And then I remember, oh, yeah, the Lord wants me to turn to him for help. And he's always come through for me. But, you know, I have that tendency to want to take everything on myself and forget about that divine assistance that he wants to give me. It gets easier over time and more natural the more I do it. I'm better at this than maybe I was 10 years ago, and I'm more inclined to turn to him for help. But there's still that moment of panic, thinking that I can't do this. On my own, I can't do this. And that's when I can hear the Lord saying, you're right, but I'm going to help you. And so as long as we remember that, these big mountains that we face, whatever they may be, they seem a little less big in our lives when we realize that God wants to help us with these situations in life.
0: Yeah, you know, in some ways, one of the greatest gifts that God can give you is the realization of what you're not good at.
1: Wow. Right? Yeah.
0: You know, I mean, it's kind of an amazing thing to just have that sort of sense of self-awareness, right? That's a gift from God. You know, that comes back to this whole question of humility, not being like walking around talking about what you're terrible, how terrible you are at everything all the time. But it's a right, truthful assessment of what you can and cannot do, what God has gifted you with and what he may have not gifted you with. Because that, you know, that's what the body of Christ is. The eye and the hand and the foot, you know, mm-hmm. have different jobs. And you just kind of have to recognize that. You know, maybe this is a job for a foot, and I'm an elbow, right?
1: Yeah.
0: That's a great thing to be able to realize that.
1: That is an excellent point, and that's it. It's good to recognize that the Lord has given us gifts, and I know I'm better at certain things than others, just as you said. And that comes with time. You realize that after maybe trying things, you realize, well, this isn't my specialty. Maybe I should leave this for someone else, and that. That humility goes a long way, and ultimately that will bring us a great deal of peace when we recognize that this isn't my specialty, but this other thing, God's given me this gift, and it's going to be a lot easier for me to accomplish the task at hand.
0: Yeah, absolutely. Well, Gary Zimak, if people want to connect with you and read a lot of different books that you've put together that address this question and bring tons and tons of scriptures to bear on it, how can they find you?
1: Matt, the best place is to go to my website, followingthetruth.com.
0: Linked at sunrisemorningshow.com. Thanks, Gary Zimak. Have a great day, and we'll talk to you soon.
1: All right, my friend. Thank you so much.
0: All right, it is a quarter till. We're back right after this.
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6: On today's Take Two with Jerry and Debbie, our topic will be God, I Need You Now. 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
0: We thank you for joining us on this Wednesday, August 19th, the Feast of St. John Eudes. Here's Anna with headlines.
7: President Trump says there are no talks with Iran taking place currently as the Strait of Hormuz stalemate continues. Opening statements took place yesterday in a pivotal trial for Meta platforms in a California federal court over states seeking billions of dollars in damages for social media harms to children. And Catholic Relief Services is among the religiously affiliated aid groups receiving new funds from the U.S. State Department.
0: Next newscast coming up at the top of the hour. It's 12 till. The Sunrise Morning Show continues, and we're joined now by Joseph Pierce, who has written a number of books, including Great Books for Good Men. That's the title of this. He has also written some books that are great for good men. And you can find him at jpierce.co. Joseph, welcome.
8: Hey, it's good to be with you, Matt.
0: So I was doing a little math. Every time I go to Mass, I definitely make the sign of the cross at least six times. Once in the holy water going in, once in the holy water going out, at the beginning and the end of Mass, when the priest, you know, opens and closes the proceedings. Then I make the sign of the cross during the penitential rite, and then I make the sign of the cross when I receive communion. So that's six. And there's a possibility I do that more. But this is a sign that... I mean, you're always on here talking about Premier League soccer. Half the teams make the sign of the cross over and over as part of their daily routines. So how does John Henry Newman remind us that this is not just some routine thing that we do kind of out of automatic habit or impulse, but there's something more to this?
8: Yeah, obviously we need to remember that St. John Henry Newman is not just a saint, but also a doctor of the church, but also a very significant poet. And he wrote a poem called The Sign of the Cross, in which he teaches us about the power of that sign. I mean, we don't use any words. It's merely something we do with our hands across our body. And yet it's a very powerful prayer, which invokes, of course, the passion of our Lord in the sign of the cross itself. But also, as we say, as what it signifies, whether we say it or not, we make the sign of the cross, is the Father, the Son, and the Holy Ghost. So it invokes both the incarnation and the Trinity. It basically is the two main pillars, if you like, of what it is to be a Christian are invoked in that simple gesture. And it's not just a gesture, it's a prayer.
0: It's a creed. You know, it is a lot of things. But the poem by John Henry Newman, The Sign of the Cross, is short enough for you to read the whole thing on the air with us. So do you mind doing that?
8: I would be delighted. Hold on for a second.
0: No, I should probably ask if you had it ready to read.
8: I had to pick the book up. Okay. The Sign of the Cross by St. John Henry Newman. Whene'er across this sinful flesh of mine I draw the holy sign, all good thoughts stir within me and renew their slumbering strength divine, till there springs up the courage high and true to suffer and to do. And who shall say but hateful spirits around for their brief hour unbound shudder to see and wail their overthrow, while on far heathen ground some lonely saint hails the fresh odor, though its source he cannot know.
0: I think everybody understood what was happening in the first stanza there. You know, when I draw the holy sign, good thoughts stir within me, and there springs a courage high and true. But what is going on with the spiritual warfare and the communion of saints that he's talking about in the second part of this poem?
8: Yeah, well, first of all, the power of the cross, the power of the sign of the cross to exorcise demons. In other words, you know, we all know that we are being beset by demonic forces. There are angelic powers out there, and some are on the side of God, and some are his enemies. And we can't see them, but certainly their impact we can feel. And the old 1950s and 60s horror films, you know, where the vampire is forced back by being shown the crucifix. Well, the sign of the cross is basically the same thing, that you're exorcising demons or putting demons on the run or on the defensive. And then the other part of the poem at the end is, you know, this great economy of grace, that our prayers can help other people. And they can help other people that we don't even know. They can help other people on the other side of the world. Because for God, of course, you know, who's in eternity and then in infinity, that space is as nothing. And it could well be that our sign of the cross is helping our brothers and sisters, you know, to love the Lord thy God, to love thy neighbor. That's the communion of the saints, not only in heaven, but those of us trying to become part of that here on earth.
0: And that is, you know, part of the mystery of it all. And, you know, I was sort of joking about the soccer pitch, right? And, of course, it doesn't take much watching of baseball to see guys cross themselves before they get to the plate, cross themselves when they cross home plate after a home run. And there is a weird bond that one feels when you see someone do this. I remember when it was the team from the Democratic Republic of Congo won their game and all, you know, gathered in a circle to pray. And a part of me is like, well, that's good that they're praying. First impulse was like, maybe they're evangelical Christians. But when the guy made the sign of the cross, at the end of it, I was like, ah, these are my people, right? There is this bond that we build through the sign of the cross that stretches beyond just our own bodies when we trace it across ourselves.
8: Exactly. And, you know, the fact we can see through the gesture that the man is praying. So, you know, and I like it particularly. Obviously, someone crossing off at the end of the pitch, that could just be superstition, if we're going to be honest about it. People might just do it out of habit. But if someone crossed themselves and raised their eyes to heaven after scoring a goal, that's an act of thanksgiving, right? That's a legitimate prayer. I know that what we try to do whenever I see a wayside cross, you know, from someone who's killed in a car wreck or something, I always cross myself. I don't necessarily have to word anything, because that's a prayer for whoever that person is that passed away, and maybe for their loved ones for consolation. I don't know who they are. But God knows who they are, and God knows if I'm making a sign of the cross for that person, as the cross by the side of the road reminds me that someone's died there, then again, it's part of this praying for each other.
0: Yeah, absolutely. And, you know, I even identify Catholics from across the room in a restaurant when they do it before a meal, right? There's a certain brotherhood and camaraderie that comes with this. You know, John Henry Newman, I wonder maybe how the sign of the cross, you know, kind of, it's such a simple gesture. The idea that a guy who's a doctor of the church would find solace and refuge in what is probably the simplest prayer of the church, that before a kid can memorize a single prayer in the church, before they can memorize even something like the Hail Mary, little kids can still trace the sign of the cross. It's striking to me that this would be a prayer that John Henry Newman would be so attracted to.
8: Yeah, and the other thing we have to remember about St. John Henry Newman, as with the other great English saint poet, St. Robert Southwell, is that they're actually always preaching and teaching. And, you know, with St. John Henry Newman, he was aware of anti-Catholic prejudice. And, of course, the sign of the cross is something which marks someone as a Catholic. Non-Catholics, Anglicans, et cetera, will not make the sign of the cross because it's papist. So what he's trying to show there is, well, it's not just a papist gesture of superstition. It's a very powerful prayer containing a great deal of deep theology.
0: Joseph Pierce, if people want to get a copy of your book, Great Books for Good Men, which has this and many other just fantastic works from great Catholic writers in it, how can they do so?
8: Best one-stop place is my personal website, jpierce.co. I post podcasts there as well as option. My books are available there. So jpierce.co.
0: It's linked at sunrisemorningshow.com. 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Some of you like to go on your morning walks. 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It's 3 till.
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12: 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I'm Montse Alvarado with some great news. 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
14: Marriage is for better or for worse. The young and foolish never think for worse will ever come. We enter marriage thinking our spouses are going to be the balm for all our wounds. Sometimes they are. Other times, a spouse is like the diagnosing hand pushing on your arm to see exactly where it's broken. Ouch! But the goal is your healing. Divorce statistics are often misunderstood. About 50% of people who enter marriage, they don't end up divorced. 50% of marriages end up in divorce because so many people get married and divorced multiple times. God keeps trying to heal them again and again through the person they fall in love with, but when the pain comes, they take off again. When you're facing hard times and romantic phrases feel forced, try these words, "I will never leave you." That's a more profound expression of love than you could have ever uttered when you were young and infatuated. And your faithfulness is also how God will heal you. 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

0: is Wednesday, the 19th of August, the Feast of St. John Eudes. Let's begin in prayer together in the name of the Father, and the Son, and the Holy Spirit. Lord, you created us from nothing. May we live always before you in thanksgiving and praise. You chose us out of love. May we grow daily in our love for you. You redeemed us through the gift of your Son's incarnation, death, and resurrection. May we think and act as faithful witnesses to the gospel. God our Father, your love for the world you created is without measure. May we grow each day toward the fire of your love for us, reflected in and through your Son, our Lord Jesus Christ. Glory be to the Father, and to the Son, and to the Holy Spirit, as it was in the beginning, is now, and ever shall be, world without end. Amen. St. John Eudes, pray for us. It is the Sunrise Morning Show. We are glad that you are with us here on the EWTN Global Catholic Radio Network. We come to you from Sacred Heart Radio in Cincinnati and through EWTN, who just turned 45 this weekend, to the many affiliates of the growing EWTN radio family. I'm Matt Swaim. Anna Mitchell has news. Paul Lockman at the controls. Up this week, we've got the feast of Pope Pius X coming up in a couple of days. And for those of you who only know that name because of some controversies in the news related to valid sacraments and all this other fun stuff, we're going to talk to Father Philip Michael Tangora about who the real Pope St. Pius X was and why he's such a big deal. Cy Kellett continues our series on his book, Teacher of Strange Things. Deacon Nathan Beiersdorfer has been going through Introduction to the Devout Life by St. Francis de Sales with us. He'll join us at the bottom of the hour. Also, Kevin Prendergast with us as well, our pastoral counseling correspondent, as it were. Right now it is 2 minutes past. 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Here's Anna Mitchell.
1: Good morning. President Trump says there are no talks with Iran taking place as the Strait of Hormuz stalemate continues. In a post on Truth Social, Trump said the U.S. naval blockade in the Strait remains in full force and effect. This coming as the memorandum of understanding between the U.S. and Iran to pause the fighting expired this week. President Trump is pausing a planned wave of tariffs that was set to hit Canada at midnight. Scott Carr has more.
2: In a social media post, the president says he paused the 50% duties for 3 days because the two countries have a deal pending final documentation. Though offering no specifics about the agreement, aside from suggesting the Keystone XL pipeline may be, as he says, awoken from the grave. The suspended tariffs would have affected roughly $20 billion in Canadian imports, which according to officials includes hockey sticks, certain building materials, liquors, and some apparel. I'm Scott Carr in Washington.
1: Opening statements took place yesterday in a pivotal trial for Meta platforms in a California federal court where states are seeking billions of dollars in damages for social media harms to children. Attorneys general from California, Colorado, Kentucky, and New Jersey are seeking extensive financial damages plus changes to how the company operates Facebook and Instagram. 29 states sued the tech giant in 2023 over child safety and privacy. The other 25 will go to trial later. The company also faces lawsuits in state courts. Meta said in a statement it believes it has a strong case. The U.S. Conference of Catholic Bishops has begun what they're describing as a focused effort of prayer and action to stop the spread of abortion pills. The campaign began yesterday and will run through the entirety of October, which is Respect Life Month. The bishops are asking the faithful to pray for the intercession of St. Joseph, Defender of Life. The bishops are encouraging participants to share information and sign up to send messages to pharmacies, distributors, and pharmaceutical companies through their Respect Life prayer and action page, saying, quote, participants can learn about the danger of abortion pills, which have become accessible through telehealth appointments and at pharmacies, leading to increased risks to women and the abortion rate tragically climbing, end quote. Catholic schools in the Democratic Republic of Congo are prepping for the new school year amid the devastating Ebola crisis. From Vatican Radio, Devin Watkins reports.
3: Elementary and secondary school classes are due to resume across the Democratic Republic of Congo on September 1st. According to the World Health Organization, the current outbreak of the Ebola virus is spreading more rapidly than any previous one. The provisional toll stands at more than 4,400 confirmed cases and over 2,000 deaths. Father Willy Rogatian Zaringa, diocesan coordinator of Catholic schools in Bunia Diocese, says schools are strengthening preventative measures and raising awareness among teachers, pupils, and families. Father Zaringa said hand-washing stations are being reactivated and expanded while schools are seeking non-contact thermometers to screen pupils. Focal points established in each school will report health information daily. However, Father Zaringa said that funding for hand-washing facilities and thermometers remains insufficient, particularly in rural areas. The diocese is also working through parents' associations, parishes, its radio station, and other local media to explain the measures being taken to protect children. The Ebola outbreak comes amid continuing insecurity in Ituri. Father Zaringa said successive waves of violence have disrupted schools for around 8 years. Catholic schools have sought to enroll displaced children, but renewed violence has repeatedly forced pupils to flee. Teacher training on Ebola prevention began last year and has continued during the school holidays with support from Diocesan Caritas and its medical services office. Clinical trials are also underway against the Bundibugyo strain. Father Zaringa says the vaccination campaigns have raised hope among the population of Ituri. Efforts must be strengthened to manage and effectively bring this outbreak to an end, he said, adding that this could save the 2026-27 academic year for the young people of Bunia Diocese. I'm Devin Watkins.
1: The relics of St. Bernadette are returning to the United States. EWTN News reports that the Sanctuary of Our Lady of Lourdes has announced the relics will arrive in the U.S. in September with an opening celebration from the 18th through the 20th at the Basilica of the National Shrine of the Immaculate Conception in Washington. The last tour of the relics in the U.S. was back in 2022. Shohei Ohtani hit a two-run home run to reach 30 home runs for a sixth straight season as the Los Angeles Dodgers beat the Colorado Rockies 7-6. But I don't think anyone's really talking about that when it comes to the MLB because the Milwaukee Brewers matched baseball's modern era record for the biggest shutout, beating the Seattle Mariners 22-0 on Tuesday night behind three-run home runs from Christian Yelich, David Hamilton, and Luis Lara, and a two-run shot by Jake Bowers.
4: Yikes. 22-0. That's a football score. That's a preseason football score is what that is. But anyway, I'm sorry. I'm sorry, Mariners. Maybe baseball's not your game. Let's have a spelling contest. The Sunrise Morning Show continues. I'm Matt Swaim, joined now by Father Philip Michael Tangora. He's a pastor, a canon lawyer, the author of Holiness and Living the Sacramental Life, and This Is Our Faith. You may want to use that latter book in your upcoming OCIA classes, which are starting soon in a lot of parishes. Good morning, Father.
5: Good morning, everyone.
4: So we got the feast of Pope St. Pius X coming up later this week. And, of course, there are a lot of people who know the name of Pope St. Pius X because of controversies related to people associated with who've named themselves after him. But we get to talk about the real Pope St. Pius X today. And I want to talk about the Age of Reason because recently on the journey home, we had one of our guests who came from a Church of the Brethren background. And baptism and communion, and that was all connected with the Age of Reason. And one of the first big cracks in her Sola Scriptura foundation was, where is the Age of Reason in the Bible?
5: it's not there, of course,
4: not in there. this is not a problem for us as Catholics because this is a matter of discipline, right? And of this is where we use our reason to determine such things. So, how did Pope Pius X look at the life of the Church and make some interesting decisions about the sacramental life in the Age of Reason?
5: Yeah, so it started in 1905. The Congregation for the Holy Council, which is the predecessor to the Dicastery for Legislative Texts, they issued a document in 1905 that talked about how the councils, meaning the Council of Trent, will was for the every person to receive, all the Christian faithful to receive the Eucharist as frequent as possible, including for the sake of their first Holy Communion, etc., and even daily, that they should be receiving it daily. So in 1910, the Pope St. Pius X issued a decree, Quem Singulare, which removed the reception of the sacraments of penance and the sacrament of one's first Holy Communion to the age of reason, which he determined would be around the age of 7. What the age of reason obviously is when a child is now capable of reasoning that the bread is no longer bread, but is now the body of Christ, and when they can determine right from wrong. So they would therefore have moral culpability for their sins and need to go to confession for absolution of those sins, because if you are capable of reason, you are capable of free will, you are capable of conscience, and therefore you are capable of a morally culpable act. And so that was the reason why the age of reason was set around 7. And obviously there's a little bit of wiggle room depending upon that child.
4: This is, I think, an important way for us to kind of understand the idea of, you know, how this kind of plays out in the realm of discipline rather than dogma, because, you know, there's not some magical thing that happens when you're 6 years and 364 days old and it turns midnight, right? There's not something magical that happens at that moment. No. This is just kind of surveying the landscape and saying, this is what seems, well, reasonable and prudent from the eyes of the church.
5: Absolutely correct. And when, I mean, you know, experience teaches us that any of you who have a 7-year-old know that, or had someone that was a 7-year-old, know that by that point in time, it is pretty darn fair to say that they knew right from wrong and therefore can go to confession, and that they can also distinguish between mere bread and the Eucharist.
4: Yeah, these are pretty simple things. And
5: they are.
4: And again, and this kind of comes back to, I mean, there are people who have things that are, not every kid is alike, right? Some kids are precocious, some kids are delayed in those kinds of things. And
5: that's why it says around the age of 7.
4: Around is a great wiggle word.
5: Exactly. It gives that little bit of wiggle. So that's the age of reason in the church, and it has been set as such since 1910. And Pius X was also he who began, for the very first time in the history of the church, the codification of canon law. Canon law was previously a corpus, iuris canonici, a body of canon laws. And you had to go and grab from all these decretals and all these collections of decretals, of councils, of popes, of bishops, of regional councils, and all this kind of stuff. And you would also wind up then having discordant laws and all this. So it was under Pius X that for the very first time in the history of the church, the law was codified in a singular code of canon law. So that's another huge thing that Pius X did. The fact that our children receive their first reconciliation, their first Holy Communion at the age of 7, 8, that's because of Pope St. Pius X. The fact that there is the celebration of Mass daily, and that the concept of daily Mass as a devotion, that's Pope St. Pius X. Pope St. Pius X is also the only pope in the history of the church to have been the pastor of a parish. Pope St. Pius X also was a sacred musician, a man after my own heart. and his background was in sacred music before he became a priest. So Pope St. Pius X has, and he did a lot for the reform of sacred music in the life of the Church.
4: Yeah, a lot of things that we take for granted.
5: Trale Solecitudini, his great motu proprio on sacred music, is to this day the cornerstone of, you know, what sacred music is really meant to be in the Church.
4: Yeah, and just a humorous note. I mean, we take for granted that there's daily mass at parishes everywhere, but I like to joke with my colleague Ken Hensley, who was a Baptist pastor and now reads at daily mass in his parish in California. You know, Ken, what would have happened if, as a Baptist pastor, you stood up one Sunday and said, "Isn't this great? What if we did this every day? You know, what if we had church on Monday morning and Tuesday morning?" They would have said, "Pastor Ken, you're nuts," right? And yet, this is this extraordinary thing that we have as Catholics. What a wild thing! And the readings that we get to associate with this. I mean, we can plug into our faith every single day through the liturgy as lay people, which is incredible. So
5: correct. Pius X also reformed the breviary. The breviary used to literally go from Psalm 1 to Psalm 150 in order, chronological order. It was Pius X who picked and chose Psalms for different hours of the day and different things like that to actually have them more thematic. So, I mean, Pius X did a lot.
4: He did a lot. He's more than just a name in the headlines, right? Yeah. It's great to remember who this guy is.
5: Exactly.
4: Pope St. Pius X, pray for us. Father Tangora, thanks so much as always. Have a great day.
5: God bless everybody.
4: Again, you can find Father Philip Michael Tangora linked in the show notes at sunrisemorningshow.com. We're back right after this.
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4: 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Today, the feast of St. John Eudes, and just a couple of notes about him. He's born in 1601 in Normandy in France, went on to study at Paris, became a priest, helped during the plagues, and he was a missionary and a preacher. He worked against Jansenism, and we talked a little bit about that yesterday, Jansenism and that sort of kind of, some people call it Catholic Calvinism, but that was one of the things that St. John Eudes worked against there in the 16th century or in the 17th century in France. And you probably already know this, but if you're French and you live in the 17th century and you're working against Jansenism, that means you're also a hardcore devotee of the Sacred Heart of Jesus, because that's a devotion that was very strong in especially French Catholicism as something of a response to Jansenism, which had this sort of, you know, kind of cold and exacting view of God. And John Hughes is like, no, the Sacred Heart of Jesus is aflame with love. And come get some of that mercy. But St. John Hughes, pray for us. I put a prayer that he wrote in the show notes this morning. You can go check it out to get a flavor of St. John Hughes' spirituality. Again, that's in the show notes at sunrisemorningshow.com. While you're there, enter your email address and subscribe so you can get show notes to your inbox daily, including a recipe tomorrow from Rita Heigenfeld.
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13: This is Father Rob Jack with the Heart of St. Paul. The number one enemy of St. Paul is disunity, the separation of Christians from Paul, and the separation of Christians from each other is a source of anguish for him. He knows that unity is a difficult thing, as he tells the church at Ephesus. He writes, I therefore, a prisoner for the Lord, beg you to live a life worthy of the calling to which you have been called, with all lowliness and meekness, with patience, forbearing one another in love, eager to maintain the unity of the Spirit in the bond of peace. Paul knows that the most annoying thing that Christians have to deal with are the foibles and attitudes of other Christians. All of us are sinners. All of us are redeemed by the blood of Christ. But all of us have our own little annoying things and our own way of doing things that can drive people crazy. We get bounced around and we smooth each other out by learning to serve each other, by being patient with things about the other, and generally coming to love one another despite all of our weaknesses and all of our foibles. As we begin to do this, we begin to live a life worthy of our calling, which is to be Christ for one another, to learn to love one another, to learn to be understanding of one another. And in that, we can be united in Christ with one another. And this is what we learn from the Heart of St. Paul.
1: Joining us again on the Sunrise Morning Show is Cy Kellett, the host of Catholic Answers Live, and we're going through his book, A Teacher of Strange Things, Who Jesus Was, What He Taught, and Why People Still Follow Him. Cy, good morning.
14: Good morning, Anna.
1: So, in reading the Gospels, which are, in fact, biographies of Jesus, what is the central claim of his ministry that all of his teachings and healings point to?
14: That he is God, that that he's the Lord. There's two central claims, really. He's Lord and Messiah. So Messiah, though, doesn't mean God. Messiah means the anointed one that had been predicted to come, that had been prophesied to come. As the angels say at the beginning of St. Luke's Gospel, he is Messiah and Lord. They tell that to the shepherds, you know, and so that identification as Messiah and Lord is central. This is God. This is not just another guy. This is not just another prophet. This is God.
1: Yeah, the Messiah part, linking him to the throne of David. Now, this claim to be God is what makes the Pharisees want him dead, right? I mean, can you talk about the trial as recounted in the Gospel of Mark in this regard?
14: And I'm glad you said the Gospel of Mark, because it's strange that a lot of theology students still are being taught that the Gospel of Mark, Matthew, Luke, the Synoptic Gospels, you have what's called a low Christology. There's no real divine claims there. It's only later in places like John's Gospel that we get the high Christology, which many people, more recent scholars, have pointed out that's not true at all. But the high Christology, the claim that Jesus is God, comes from the early Christian writings like St. Paul's letters and Mark's Gospel, every bit as much as it comes from the later Christian writings. So in Mark's gospel, Jesus dies. He goes to his death because of a claim of blasphemy. That's the charge against him from the high priest, blasphemy. And how did he blaspheme? He blasphemed by claiming to be the one who comes on the clouds, as is prophesied in the book of Daniel. And of course, coming on the clouds is a divine claim. For the Hebrews, that's clear. Only God comes on clouds. And the other thing is, of course, the very simple wording of, are you the son of the blessed? His response is, I am. Meaning that it's the same identification as God makes of himself in the burning bush when he identifies himself as I am. The divine claims, the claims to be the Holy One of God, to claim to be the Son of God, to claim to be the one who will come on the clouds, all of that is the essential claim that gets him killed. So he does himself claim to be God.
1: How does his identity play into the conversation with Pontius Pilate?
14: Christ's own questions of Pontius Pilate, like, do you ask this on your own or has someone else told you about me? First of all, there's very sweetness in the personality of Jesus, because yeah. Here he is facing death, and his concern is for Pilate. Do you know who I am? Are you yourself asking who I am, or is this just a pro forma thing where you're just trying, you're here to convict me? He's seeking to see if Pilate is on to his identity. So again, the identity claims are central to everything Jesus does. I mean, the way to say it, I think, Anna, is he's not like Buddha. He's not like Buddha. He's not like Muhammad. He's not like any of these other religious founders. You know, we don't have to point to the miracles and all that. We can point to all that, and those are very important. But in who he claimed to be, you can't do this modern thing of, yes, he's another great leader like Mahatma Gandhi or like Buddha or like, you know, that's not what he is. He's a person who came claiming to be the Most High, claiming for himself the mantle of God.
1: But Cy, this is just stuff that we read about in the Bible. I mean, don't you have any like real hardcore information that Jesus made these claims?
14: Well, I appreciate you saying it that way, because here we have four biographies of the man. Even if you took the most radical, you know, dating of the most liberal scholar, you'd say every single one of them is utterly and totally complete within about 70 years of his life. Mm-hmm. There is no ancient person who has that. Alexander the Great doesn't have that. Julius Caesar doesn't have that. Nobody has four biographies completed within 70 years of his life in the ancient world that we still possess. And then we have manuscripts, like actual physical evidence of these biographies, that goes back almost as far as the writing of the, like John's gospel. We have actual snippets of John's gospel from within decades of the writing of John's gospel.
1: And yet somehow people assume they're unreliable because they're contained in the Bible.
14: It's because of the claims. I mean, I would submit the reason that people think the biographies of Jesus are unreliable is because of the claims of miracles, resurrection, and divinity. Yeah. It's not because we don't have enough evidence. It's because people don't like the evidence. They don't want that evidence.
1: So, Cy, in 30 seconds or less, what does this mean for me or anyone else reading these little biographies that are the Gospels?
14: Well, reading and proclaiming, I think both, it has a consequence to understand who this is we're dealing with and who we are proclaiming when we try to share Jesus. Don't soft pedal it. Don't tell people he's just like the, you know, he's just another good, nice religion. Tell people who he claimed to be. Let people make the choice for themselves. He's God. He presented himself as God. You can accept him.
1: To be continued. This discussion, it's great. The book is called A Teacher of Strange Things from Catholic Answers Press, and you can find it linked in our show notes at sunrisemorningshow.com. Click subscribe while you're there. Cy Kellett, thanks so much. We'll be listening later today.
14: Thank you. I love being on with you.
4: All right. Well, thanks so much, Cy and Anna. Again, if you enter your email address and subscribe in our show notes, those will get delivered to your inbox daily. And remember, tomorrow's a Thursday, which means recipes from Rita Heikenfeld in those show notes. Half past the hour, here's Anna with news.
1: Tip financial damages plus changes. President Trump says there are no talks with Iran taking place as the Strait of Hormuz stalemate continues. In a post on Truth Social, Trump said the U.S. naval blockade in the Strait remains in full force and effect. This coming as the memorandum of understanding between the U.S. and Iran to pause the fighting expired this week. President Trump is pausing a planned wave of tariffs that was set to hit Canada at midnight. Scott Carr has more.
2: In a social media post, the president says he paused the 50% duties for 3 days because the two countries have a deal pending final documentation, though offering no specifics about the agreement aside from suggesting the Keystone XL pipeline may be, as he says, awoken from the grave. The suspended tariffs would have affected roughly $20 billion in Canadian imports, which according to officials includes hockey sticks, certain building materials, liquors, and some apparel. I'm Scott Carr in Washington.
1: Opening statements took place yesterday in a pivotal trial for Meta platforms in a California federal court where states are seeking billions of dollars in damages for social media harms to children. Attorneys general from California, Colorado, Kentucky, and New Jersey are seeking extensive financial damages plus changes to how the company operates Facebook and Instagram. 29 states sued the tech giant in 2023 over child safety and privacy. The other 25 will go to trial later. The company also faces lawsuits in state courts. Meta said in a statement it believes it has a strong case. Catholic Relief Services is among the religiously affiliated aid groups receiving new funds from the U.S. State Department. EWTN News reports the funding comes from the Faith and Community Initiative, which will provide nearly $2 billion to faith-based and community organizations that provide global health and humanitarian assistance around the world. CRS says they have received 50

0: preventative measures and raising awareness among teachers, pupils, and families. Father Zaringa said hand-washing stations are being reactivated and expanded while schools are seeking non-contact thermometers to screen pupils. Focal points established in each school will report health information daily. However, Father Zaringa said that funding for hand-washing facilities and thermometers remains insufficient, particularly in rural areas. The diocese is also working through parents' associations, parishes, its radio station, and other local media to explain the measures being taken to protect children. The Ebola outbreak comes amid continuing insecurity in Ituri. Father Zaringa said successive waves of violence have disrupted schools for around 8 years. Catholic schools have sought to enroll displaced children, but renewed violence has repeatedly forced pupils to flee. Teacher training on Ebola prevention began last year and has continued during the school holidays with support from Diocesan Caritas and its medical services office. Clinical trials are also underway against the Bundibugyo strain. Father Zaringa says the vaccination campaigns have raised hope among the population of Ituri. Efforts must be strengthened to manage and effectively bring this outbreak to an end, he said, adding that this could save the 2026-27 academic year for the young people of Bunia Diocese. I'm Devin Watkins.
1: The relics of St. Bernadette are returning to the United States. EWTN News reports that the Sanctuary of Our Lady of Lourdes has announced the relics will arrive in the U.S. in September with an opening celebration from the 18th through the 20th. At the Basilica of the National Shrine of the Immaculate Conception in Washington.
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4: An act of love. Lord, teach me to love you as you deserve. Teach me to love you above all else. You created me to glorify you. And I glorify you by reflecting your image and likeness ever more fully. I glorify you not by my own might and striving apart from you, but by my humility, by my receptivity to your light, and by my response to your love. I love you because you are entirely good. It is you who enkindle my soul, who stir my will into act by giving me your own spirit of love. I want nothing but you, no love but yours to reign in my heart. Be my supreme love, my very love, that I may live in you and you in me. Nothing but you, Lord. I want to be filled with you, to see you, to taste and to know and delight in you alone, not for my pleasure, but for your glory, now and forever. 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
5: The Sunrise Morning Show continues. I'm Matt Swaim, joined now by Deacon Nathan Byersdorfer. He's a permanent deacon in the Archdiocese of Cincinnati, president of Good Shepherd Catholic Montessori School, online at gscmontessori.org. And he's been going through the Introduction to the Devout Life by St. Francis de Sales with us. Deacon Nathan, welcome back.
6: Good morning, Matt. What a gift to be together.
5: Yes, and we're going to make some people uncomfortable today because we get to talk about what Francis de Sales has to say about recreational amusement, as it were. What's his take on this, and how is it maybe a relief to hear some of the things that he has to say here, and how is it maybe a little convicting to hear some of it?
6: Yeah, I feel like we've been making people uncomfortable the whole time we've been doing this book, and you know, we're about two-thirds of the way through it, and we're in a section that's related to counsels concerning the practice of virtue, and we're in chapter 31 now for anyone who's following along. And we've said this whole time that St. Francis de Sales, he's

0: such a good spiritual director for us, especially for those who don't have one, because he is helping us to see some things about our life that we're unwilling to see ourselves. And so he reminds us, when it comes to recreation and amusement, it is important to rest our mind just like we rest our bodies. But there are certain things that he says are forbidden, and for good reason. You know, in our culture, we hardly like to think of common amusements as being dangerous. But there are things that take up our free time that he probably couldn't have imagined in the 17th century. And we use them today without much thought to their danger. And so he challenges us to elevate even our leisure time from simply considering it like that which is not work to that which steadies and strengthens our heart. And he relates this great story of a hunter coming across St. John the Evangelist. St. John was sitting there delighting in this partridge, which was on his wrist. And the hunter asked him, he said, "How can a man of your mental powers find such a time for useless occupation?" And St. John replied, asking the hunter, "Well, do you always carry your bow pulled back and ready to fire?" And the hunter said, "No, because if the bow was always bent, it would be weakened and not ready when it was needed." And St. John said, "Well, do not marvel then if I slacken my mental efforts from time to time to recreate myself in order to more vigorously return to contemplation." And it's really hard for us to overstate the importance of the next few chapters when we pit them against our modern world. So many of our modern philosophers and spiritual guides have warned us about the fact that we are always in a state of work or production or distraction. Or if none of those things, then we're sitting there feeling guilty for not being in those states. And there's an important book by Joseph Pieper called The Leisure, the Basis of Culture, in which he argues that genuine leisure is not simply time not just free time for recreation. It's a state of openness and contemplation and receptivity that makes things like culture and art and education or religion possible. And he says that since we overvalue work, the idea that we always must be producing something, we're unable to enter into that state. And I know, Matt, you're a fan of the writer Michael D. O'Brien, is that right?
1: Of course.
0: Yeah, and so have you read his book of essays, Father at Night?
1: I have not. No,
0: it's cool.
1: Add it to the list.
0: Add it to the list, man, and it's kind of hard to get. Somebody gifted it to me, and I was just so grateful because I don't know if it's still in print, but I'll loan you a copy if not. But he's got an essay in there where he's talking about how his daughter is, he's in the middle of all this work and he's just struggling to stay focused. And his little girl keeps coming in and saying, "Dad, I need you, Dad, I need you." And finally, when he goes outside, he says, because of this conspiracy of sunshine and youth that his daughter is placing upon him, he realizes that he needed to get outside. He needed to stop what he was doing in order to respond to her in love, but also to go. And then he ends up going on this beautiful walk. And he ends up being able to get into this state of wonder, which he couldn't do when he was just overworked.
1: Mm. Yeah, yeah, man. This question of work and amusement and this balance is such an interesting thing. I will say that there's a section, a line in chapter 31 that is underlined in my copy of Introduction to the Devout Life. And it's the part where he says, essentially, that if you spend too much time on games, they are no longer recreations, but occupations. And I want to throw it out there to the people out there. Like, there are some people who play Candy Crush Saga like it's their job, right? There's some people who do these recreational activities, and there's some kids who are like, "Yeah, Mom, you get on me all the time, but I see what you do," right?
0: Right.
1: Grown people do this sort of thing. These aren't recreations anymore. People get into, you know, casual fantasy football, but they treat it like it's their job. There's actually a whole section on you know, this question of games of hazard that he addresses that I feel like, you know, is a pretty direct hit on some of these folks who have, you know, ruined livelihoods over sports betting.
0: Yeah, and he calls those things contrary to reason. He says they're unreasonable. And, you know, since we're sitting here in the height of parish festival season, it's an interesting time to talk about this. But he says that dice and cards and games of chance and ultimately gambling are plainly bad and harmful. Now, in his time, those things were forbidden not only by the church but civil authorities. But he says those are contrary to reason because the winner requires neither skill nor industry to win. It's all up to chance. And then he says, well, you might say that everybody who's playing knows that and they're okay with it. But he says that doesn't make it okay. And he really wants us to go on and ask, what is the purpose of this recreation? What is it asking of me? And what is it taking from me? He goes on to another chapter about dancing. You know, in his time, I guess a great many people went to balls for their amusement. We don't do that so much anymore. And he says the dances themselves, those are indifferent. But the near occasion to sin at those was great, whether it was the time of night they took place, causing our nerves to be more excited or inhibitions more relaxed, or just the vanity required in order to prepare for those. The very fact that the devil lurks in those places because people are more receptive to temptations of envy or jealousy, lust, or pride. And so we can certainly compare that to activities that we take place today.
1: I mean, who knew that St. Francis of Sales was writing about the club? I mean, that's what, essentially is what's happening here, right?
0: Yeah, the club, I guess, has always been there. And all of this to say, as he has through our entire look through this book, he recommends moderation in what we take for our amusement. And this is a challenge for some of us, as you just said, because we do have a hard time relaxing. And when we do it, a lot of us tend to go all in, whether we're binging on TV shows or sports, scrolling endlessly on social media, which I heard your news story about, you know,
1: all the effects,
0: social media companies getting sued for this. It comes back to this question of whether I feel like I'm allowed to just check out of my responsibilities to live a Christian life when I'm seeking entertainment or relaxation. Because even my leisure should redound to God's glory. And so so much of what entertains us now requires nothing of us, and rather it takes from us our joy, our peace, or it just doesn't make us any better. And if we're being honest with ourselves, those things are contrary to reason. And so instead he's recommending, you know, we should find ways to engage our wonder and our curiosity with our leisure, whether it's developing a new skill or habit, or learning something new or useful, teaching something to someone. He recommends walking, which we talked about in Michael O'Brien's essay there, how that just got him out of his own little shell and pulled him into God's creation. Never fails to provide an opportunity for us to engage.
1: Yeah.
0: And so a great question I ask myself when I'm taking time for amusement or relaxing, is this thing truly helping me? Am I truly at peace with this, and does it have a high purpose, or is it something that is just base?
1: Yeah. Well, and not only that, it's not just what the thing is, it's our attitude towards it. You know, you mentioned walking. So where I live in the DC area, I was involved in a running club training for a half marathon because I wanted to cross it off my bucket list. But the people I was running with in that running club, they were not interested in bucket list. This was a religion to them.
0: Yeah.
1: Right. It was like their whole universe. They even met on Sunday mornings. Right.
0: Yeah.
1: And they got dressed up a special way on their Sunday mornings, and they paid, you know, whatever it is, that sacrificial, you know, expendable income to support this particular thing that they devoted their lives and their time and their energy toward. I mean, you can do this with
0: humankind
1: is a funny thing. We can worship pretty much anything as a false god.
0: You can do it with anything. We talk about that because there's obviously a lot of runners out every Sunday morning, and we like to say, well, let's hope they went to Mass at the vigil.
1: Saturday night, yeah. They're going to the 11 o'clock, yeah.
0: Give them the benefit of the doubt, yeah.
1: Yeah.
0: Did you complete the marathon?
1: I did the half. I did the half.
0: Okay. All right, good.
1: But I was just going to say, the only other thing I'll say to the Parish Festival people who are coordinating things, I do gamble, but I only gamble at church functions, and I play to lose.
0: That's right.
1: That's how I roll.
0: It's predestined where your money's going
1: to
0: go.
1: I was about to say, there's no illusions as to what's happening at a parish festival when you're playing big card poker.
0: That's right.
1: Well, Deacon Nathan Byersdorfer, some great thoughts from Francis de Sales. As always, we've got Good Shepherd Catholic Montessori School linked in the show notes. Have a great day.
0: You too. God bless.
1: All right, 13 till. We're back right after this.
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9: On today's Take Two with Jerry and Debbie, our topic will be God, I Need You Now. It's our urgent prayer request show. And now back to the Sunrise Morning Show with Anna Mitchell and Matt Swain.
1: Pastoral Counselor Kevin Prendergast now joining us, a licensed counselor with decades of experience both in private practice and in the classroom, forming seminarians and lay pastoral ministers. Kevin, good morning.
10: Good morning, Matt.
1: So there are a lot of chronic issues that people deal with, physical pain, other things. But chronic depression is it's its own kind of unique animal. And I would say that there's a certain kind of depression that comes from other chronic issues that persist. But what if the chronic issue that's persisting is the depression itself?
10: Yeah, Matt, there's a lot more research now than we used to have about what we call treatment-resistant depression. So our medical friends would say that the criteria for that is if somebody has tried two antidepressants and they're not working, that we'd say they're resistant. There's something going on there. So a couple of thoughts here. One, you know, we should always talk with our doctor because, like you say, there are other medical conditions and other medications and supplements that can make depression worse or contribute to depression. So we really need a physician to rule out all those medical things. And then we also want to make sure that we do our homework, but not rely on social media. So we should go to reputable websites like the Mayo Clinic, Johns Hopkins, and then have some things that we could talk with our doctor about. With major depression is the very serious kind of depression. There's a number of kinds of depression. It affects about 4% of the population, so not everybody gets that. The risk involved is a lot of impairment in day-to-day living and a very high suicide rate. So this is really serious when someone's stuck there. And then for some of our listeners, it might be a little reassuring to know that almost one out of three people who have treatment-resistant depression, the major depression, don't respond to those first-line antidepressants. So doctors are very good about giving other medications to augment the antidepressants. They can try to change the dose and, try a couple different things. But when we have this, the treatment-resistant depression, the question that I would ask always, besides have you been on two antidepressants, would be, have you also done a good course of quality evidence-based talking therapy? Because we know we've talked about this a lot, that only about one out of four people who get an antidepressant actually do any counseling along with that. But the gold standard is putting both those together. So that's an important thing. It's not just the physical interventions. And I wanted to talk a little bit, Matt, there are some other things besides the antidepressants. We got a lot of research going on. So one that's been around for 3/4 of a century is what we call ECT, electroconvulsive therapy. It used to have a lot of bad press because of some of the media presentations, but now it's really fine-tuned. It's a brief electrical current that's in a specific part of the brain while a patient is under anesthesia. And it's much more finely tuned now than it was 50 years ago. And it has a lot of research behind it. Another one that, you know, some of the newer ones that have come out that we could talk with our doctor about, one is called transcranial magnetic stimulation. So there's a growing body of evidence there. And then the Veterans Administration is doing some really interesting research. So a couple of years ago, they tried what we would say is a hallucinogenic med, ketamine, and they compared that with ECT. And actually, the results were good, that it was with the small group did the research study. It actually came out about equal to ECT. So there's more research going on there. And now they have just something that was just announced as a five-year study on another older drug, the psilocybin, which is one of those hallucinogenics. Mm-hmm. But it's a larger scale.
1: Yeah, I feel like we were talking about them last week.
10: Yeah. In the announcement that the VA made, they say no one should attempt to self-medicate with these substances. So research is still going on. And then some of the ones that are really not, don't have a lot of evidence. So vagus nerve stimulation, deep brain stimulation, they've got some evidence, but they're not the best evidence so far. It's a small samples. And then the complementary alternative medicines like yoga, exercise, meditation, light therapy, there's weak evidence that that's going to really make a big dent in treatment-resistant depression. So again, the big takeaway here, two things. Talk to your doctor. Make sure you get to therapy as well as some of these other ones. Don't go on the internet and social media and try one of these other things on your own. And then the from the faith perspective, you know, we have to really look at, you know, I think it helps to look at some of the saints that struggled with depression. We can go to our Lord and say, you know, this is a heavy cross I'm dealing with, and not to lose hope and fall into despair. That would be the worst thing. And that sometimes some of these don't work right away. So neither the pharmacotherapy, the meds, nor psychotherapy, they may not work right away. And I'll say from the field of therapy, sometimes we just don't get effective therapy. So we have, don't give up on it just because it didn't work the first time. We met with a counselor a couple times and didn't get any relief. The scriptures have a good example of somebody that was very depressed and wound up taking his own life, Judas. So he was so full of guilt and shame that he gave up. But we've got other saints like St. Therese, St. Bartolo Longo, Jane de Chantal, whose feast we just celebrated, Paul of the Cross, Blessed Enrico Rebicini. These are people where there's a lot of evidence that they suffered from severe depression multiple times during their life, and yet were saintly. They were able to get through that with faith and also using the other available medicine they had at the time. The big message, don't lose hope. Don't treat yourself without talking with your doctor. And to realize there's much more research going on.
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15: This is Father Shannon Bouquet. The month of August is dedicated to the Immaculate Heart of Mary. Let us pray. Hail Mary, full of grace, the Lord is with thee. Blessed art thou among women, and blessed is the fruit of thy womb, Jesus. Holy Mary, Mother of God, pray for us sinners now and at the hour of our death. 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
18: This is a Digital Moment with Sandra McDevitt. 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
20: Family, a prayer that we pray together is a powerful prayer. So please pray together with me our EWTN family prayer. Today we make an act of faith. Oh my God, I firmly believe that you are one God in three divine persons, Father, Son, and Holy Spirit. I believe that your divine Son became man and died for our sins, and that he will come to judge the living and the dead. I believe these and all the truths which the Holy Catholic Church teaches, because you have revealed them, who are eternal truth and wisdom, who can neither deceive nor be deceived. In this faith, I intend to live and die. Amen.
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0: In the name of the Father, and of the Son, and of the Holy Spirit. Amen. The grace and peace of our Savior Jesus Christ, the love of God, and the communion of the Holy Spirit be with you all.
1: And with your spirit.
0: Brothers and sisters, let's prepare ourselves to celebrate these sacred mysteries and ask God to show us his mercy. I confess to Almighty God and to you, my brothers and sisters, that I have greatly sinned in my thoughts and in my words, in what I have done and what I have failed to do. Through my fault, through my most grievous fault. Therefore, I ask Blessed Mary, ever Virgin, all the angels and saints, and you, my brothers and sisters, to pray for me to the Lord our God. May Almighty God have mercy on us, forgive us our sins, and bring us to everlasting life.

Let us pray. O God, who have prepared for those who love you good things which no eye can see, fill our hearts, we pray, with the warmth of your love, so that loving you in all things and above all things, we may attain your promises, which surpass every human desire. Through our Lord Jesus Christ, your Son, who lives and reigns with you in the unity of the Holy Spirit, one

A reading from the book of the prophet Ezekiel. The word of the Lord came to me, Son of man, prophesy against the shepherds of Israel. In these words, prophesy to them. Thus says the Lord God, Woe to the shepherds of Israel, who have been pasturing themselves. Should not shepherds, rather, pasture sheep? You have fed off their milk, worn their wool, and slaughtered the fatlings, but the sheep you have not pastured. You did not strengthen the weak, nor heal the sick, nor bind up the injured. You did not bring back the strayed, nor seek the lost, but you lorded it over them harshly and brutally. So they were scattered for the lack of a shepherd, and became food for all the wild beasts. My sheep were scattered, and wandered over all the mountains and high hills. My sheep were scattered over the whole earth, with no one to look after them or to search for them. Therefore, shepherds, hear the word of the Lord. As I live, says the Lord God, because my sheep have been given over to pillage, and because my sheep have become food for every wild beast, for lack of a shepherd, because my shepherds did not look after my sheep, but pastured themselves and did not pasture my sheep. Because of this, shepherds, hear the word of the Lord. Thus says the Lord God, I swear I am coming against these shepherds. I will claim my sheep from them and put a stop to their shepherding my sheep, so that they may no longer pasture themselves. I will save my sheep, that they may no longer be food for their mouths. For thus says the Lord God, I myself will look after and tend my sheep. Verbum Domini. The Lord is my shepherd, there is nothing I shall want. The Lord is my shepherd, I shall not want. In verdant pastures he gives me repose. Beside restful waters he leads me. He refreshes my soul. The Lord is my shepherd. He guides me in right paths for his name's sake. Even though I walk in the dark valley, I fear no evil, for you are at my side, with your rod and your staff that give me courage. You spread the table before me in the sight of my foes. You anoint my head with oil. My cup overflows. The Lord is my shepherd. There is nothing I shall want. Only goodness and kindness will follow me all the days of my life, and I shall dwell in the house of the Lord for years to come. The Lord

Lectio Sancti Evangelii secundum Matteum. Jesus told his disciples this parable. The kingdom of heaven is like a landowner who went out at dawn to hire laborers for his vineyard. After agreeing with them for the usual daily wage, he sent them into his vineyard. Going out about 9 o'clock, he saw others standing idle in the marketplace. And he said to them, "You too go into my vineyard, and I will give you what is just." So they went off. And they went out again around noon and around 3 o'clock and did likewise. Going about 5 o'clock, he found others standing around and said to them, "Why do you stand here idle all day?" They answered, "Because no one has hired us." He said to them, "You too go into my vineyard." When it was evening, the owner of the vineyard said to his foreman, "Summon the laborers and give them their pay, beginning with the last and ending with the first." When those who had started about 5 o'clock came, each received the usual daily wage. So when the first came, they thought that they would receive more, but each of them also got the usual wage. So when the first came, they thought that they would receive more, but each of them got the usual wage, and on receiving it, they grumbled against the owner, saying, "These last ones worked only 1 hour, and you've made them equal to us who bore the day's burden and the heat." And he said to one of them in reply, "My friend, I am not cheating you. Did you not agree with me for the usual daily wage? Take what is yours and go. What if I wish to give this last one the same as you? Or am I not free to do as I wish with my own money? Are you envious because I'm generous? Thus, the last will be first, and the first will be last."

Today's first reading from the book of Ezekiel is part of a new section, beginning with verse 33, going to chapter 33, going to chapter 37. This is his words of comfort. We see the same pattern in Ezekiel as we see in Jeremiah. For years, they had been warning, over 10 years in the case of Ezekiel, and much longer for Jeremiah, that the people are going to be destroyed. Their city is going to be destroyed. They're going to be punished for their sins, and this is coming. But neither Jeremiah nor Ezekiel said, after it was all done and the city was destroyed, leveled to the ground, Babylonians took tens of thousands of people off into exile in Babylon, doing forced labor and such. And never did Ezekiel or Jeremiah say, "See, I told you so." You don't see that. No, their job is not to say, "I was right and you were wrong," but rather to give them comfort in the midst of the suffering caused by their own sins, but to give them comfort. And this is part of a series of his oracles that are to give comfort. Now, it's not just comfort, oh, that you'll feel better. No, it's about a comfort that will come with restoring the people. This is God's purpose. He wants to restore them to what they ought to be. And this chapter is concerned about the leadership that led the people of Israel astray. When they talk about shepherds, they usually mean the kings, of which there were a number during this period. The kings kept getting killed, captured, taken away, and new ones were put in. So there were a number of kings that would have certainly apply to them, and kings were the primary group identified as shepherds in the ancient world, but also the other leaders, the various nobles who led each of the tribes, and the judges that were the leaders of the cities. These would be the shepherds that he's talking about, and that they are the ones who are not taking care of the sheep, but are using the sheep for their own aggrandizement. They are using the sheep to make themselves well off. They don't care about the fate of the sheep. They care about what the sheep can do for them. This might start to sound familiar, that politicians may not have changed all that much over the last few thousand years. This is a normal thing. And that we're blessed in the United States to live in a democratic republic where we can do something about it. But we also want a kind of wisdom whereby we have some say. Now, sheep don't. And in this kind of society, the people didn't have a whole lot of say about their political leadership. This was usually done by a combination of inheritance and lots of force. The kings had their own armies loyal to them. And that was the way it went. So they didn't have much to say. And this is something that is different for us.
But these kind of critiques that the Lord has are general, to be sure. But they apply to leaders at any time in history. That if they are using the people to be able to aggrandize their own power, their own wealth, their own status, and they are not caring for the people, they will be held accountable, not only to the people, sometimes yes, sometimes no. Dictatorships, especially in the last century, and sometimes dictatorships in the present century, are even worse than the old kings in terms of not having accountability. That's for sure. And they have led their own sheep to the slaughter. That's been the history, especially in the last century, where the leaders led their people to literal slaughter by the hundreds of millions. Remember, about 300 million people died because of the wars, and especially, even more than the wars, genocide committed by their own government against their citizens. That was truly taking this sense of destruction and working it against the people. Instead, what we look for in our political leaders is those who will lead those who are straying, those who are hurt. And we have to ask questions. How do we get good care for everyone? The needs for health and all the rest. This is a very important part. And the ultimate issue that the Lord brings out here is something that is embedded in today's psalm. He says at the end, I will be the shepherd of my people. I will guide them. Again, that is the key of the blessing of being in this country. We understand at the very founding of the nation, we just celebrated 250 years of our Declaration of Independence, that recognizes that our rights to life and liberty and pursuit of happiness do not come from the government. Politicians cannot give it to us, and they cannot take away what is not theirs to give. This is a very important point. Where does it come from? Our Declaration of Independence understands that this comes from the Creator. That's the word they use. They wanted to be more general. As Christians, we don't have just a vagueness of the Creator. We see rather that it is the Lord God. He himself is the one who grants us liberty and life and pursuit of happiness. And no one but he has the right to take them away. And this is a key value that we have to understand about saying this prayer, the Lord is my shepherd. His shepherding gives us these core values, these core rights. And we also should be careful about governments that create new rights. Some people even want to create rights for the government over against the individual. You hear this talk today. The rights of the government over against the individual. That is not coming from God. That is coming from the politicians. And when the politician wants to insist that their politics has rights over us and over the rights that God gives us,
The first question we have to always ask is, what are they up to? What are they trying to do? These are important questions for us, and certainly Ezekiel raises that question, and the Lord speaks to him to answer that the Lord needs to be our shepherd. There's something else that goes on. We're not going to take the rest of this chapter in our lectionary cycle. I wish we did. Because as this chapter goes on, he continues to criticize even some of the sheep that make a mess for the other sheep. Those who have no concern for their fellow sheep. He's worried about the individual citizens and how they act. But then in verse 23, he adds this, that I, the Lord, will set David as their shepherd. Now this becomes a very fascinating issue. Here we see in verse 11, I myself will look after and tend my sheep. That is, the Lord will be the good shepherd. But then he says, I will set David as the shepherd of my people. And we see that there is something here pointing to our Lord Jesus Christ. That he is God made flesh. Where is he made flesh? In the womb of Our Lady, who is a daughter of David. Remember the words of the angel Gabriel when he speaks to Our Lady and says to her that he, that is her son, will sit on the throne of his father David. We don't have her lineage, but the angel Gabriel recognized that she is from the house of David, and that Christ will sit on the throne of David. And later on Palm Sunday, as well as in Jericho, we'll see blind Bartimaeus cry out, Son of David, have mercy on me. On Palm Sunday, the people will cry out that Jesus is the Son of David. This word had gotten out that he was David's descendant. And in this we see something essential. That Christ is able to fulfill this chapter of Ezekiel in a very distinctive way. He is the Word made flesh who came to dwell among us. Christ is the Son of David and the Lord God, the Word who was with God, the Word who is God. That Word becomes flesh as a descendant of David and fulfills this promise, pulling together that the Lord God will shepherd and the Son of David will shepherd, because the Lord God took flesh as a descendant of David. And this is a very good thing to consider. One of the banners and flags that was sown at the time of our revolution was called, We Have No King But Jesus. We have no king but Jesus. There needs to be this sense of us accepting that shepherding, that guidance, and that care that Christ gives us. That he binds our wounds by forgiving our sins in confession and by
giving us the sacrament of the anointing of the sick. He feeds us with his own body and his own blood. He washes away our sins in our baptism. In all these different ways, Christ makes himself our good shepherd. And that is why, on one hand, of course, none of our political leaders, none of our church leaders are as good as Christ. None of them have as much wisdom as he. None of them have as much love as he, to be sure. And yet, he remains the norm that we seek. We seek him first, and we seek to be like him. We seek someone who is like Christ as our shepherds in government. And of course, as we see later on in history, the leaders of the church are also called shepherds. That's a late development. That comes centuries after Ezekiel. But the critique certainly can apply to those of us who are called to be bishops and priests, that we have to be those good shepherds who are like Christ, never taking advantage of the people, but always using our ministry, which is an ordination, to act in the person of Jesus Christ, so that in acting in his person and doing the things he does for his sake, we are nourishing the sheep, guiding them, and caring for them. And in this way, we, like the political leaders, will be judged, but if we're faithful to being like Christ, we'll be judged for eternal life. If we are not faithful, we and the political leaders will be equally judged for condemnation. This is the task that we set, that the Lord sets before us in this call from Ezekiel to restore his people.

0: Let us bring our prayers and needs before the Lord.
1: That our Holy Father and his fellow bishops and priests may instruct the people of God with sincerity and truth, we pray to the Lord.
0: Lord, hear our prayer.
1: For understanding and collaboration between nations, families, and individuals, we pray to the Lord.
0: Lord, hear our prayer.
1: That the sick and suffering may turn to Our Lady, the health of the sick, who intercedes for them to her Son. We pray to the Lord.
0: Lord, hear our prayer.
1: For all who have died, that through the passion and death of Christ Jesus, they may be granted the remission of all.

0: Pray, brothers and sisters, that my sacrifice and yours may be acceptable to God, the Almighty Father. Receive our oblation, O Lord, by which is brought about a glorious exchange, that by offering what you have given, we may merit to receive your very self, through Christ our Lord.
1: Amen.
0: And we'll pray Eucharistic prayer number 4. The Lord be with you.
2: And with your spirit.
0: Lift up your hearts.
2: Lift them up to the Lord.
0: And let us give thanks to the Lord our God.
2: It is
0: truly right to give you thanks, truly just to give you glory, Father most holy. For you are the one God, living and true, existing before all ages and abiding for all eternity, dwelling in unapproachable light. Yet you, who alone are good, the source of life, have made all that is, so that you might fill your creatures with blessings and bring joy to many of them by the glory of your light. And so in your presence are countless hosts of angels who serve you day and night, and gazing upon the glory of your face, glorify you without ceasing. With them, we too confess your name in exaltation, giving voice to every creature under heaven as we acclaim.

We give you praise, Father most holy, for you are great, and you have fashioned all your works in wisdom and in love. You formed man in your own image and entrusted the whole world to his care, so that in serving you alone, the Creator, he might have dominion over all creatures. And when, through disobedience, he had lost your friendship, you did not abandon him to the domain of death, for you came in mercy to the aid of all, so that those who seek might find you. Time and again, you offered them covenants, and through the prophets taught them to look forward to salvation. And you so loved the world, Father most holy, that in the fullness of time, you sent your only begotten Son to be our Savior, made incarnate by the Holy Spirit and born of the Virgin Mary. He shared our human nature in all things but sin. To the poor, he proclaimed the good news of salvation. To prisoners, freedom, and to the sorrowful of heart, joy. To accomplish your plan, he gave himself up to death, and rising from the dead, he destroyed death and restored life, and that we might live no longer for ourselves, but for him who died and rose again for us. He sent the Holy Spirit from you, Father, as the first fruits for those who believe, so that bringing to perfection his work in the world, he might sanctify creation to the full. Therefore, O Lord, we pray, may this same Holy Spirit graciously sanctify these offerings, that they may become the body and blood of our Lord Jesus Christ, for the celebration of this great mystery, which he himself left us as an eternal covenant. For when the hour had come for him to be glorified by you, Father most holy, having loved his own who were in the world, he loved them to the end. And while they were at supper, he took bread, blessed and broke it, and gave it to his disciples, saying, take this, all of you, and eat of it, for this is my body, which will be given up for you.

In a similar way, taking the chalice filled with the fruit of the vine, he gave thanks and gave the chalice to his disciples, saying, "Take this, all of you, and drink from it. For this is the chalice of my blood, the blood of the new and eternal covenant, which will be poured out for you and for many for the forgiveness of sins. Do this in memory of me."

0: Therefore, O Lord, as we now celebrate the memorial of our redemption, we remember Christ's death, his descent to the realm of the dead. We proclaim his resurrection and his ascension to your right hand. And as we await his coming in glory, we offer you his body and blood, the sacrifice acceptable to you, which brings salvation to the whole world. Look, O Lord, upon the sacrifice which you yourself have provided for your church, and grant in your loving kindness to all who partake of this one bread and one chalice, that gathered into the one body by the Holy Spirit, they may truly become a living sacrifice in Christ to the praise of your glory.
1: Therefore, Lord, remember now all for whom we offer this sacrifice, especially your servant Leo, our Pope, Stephen, our Bishop, and the whole order of bishops, all the clergy, those who take part in this offering, those gathered here before you, your entire people, and all who seek you with a sincere heart. Remember also those who have died in the peace of your Christ, and all the dead, whose faith you alone have known. To all of us, your children, grant, O merciful Father, that we may enter into a heavenly inheritance with the Blessed Virgin Mary, Mother of God, with Blessed Joseph, her spouse, and with your apostles and saints in your kingdom, there with the whole creation, freed from the corruption of sin and death, may we glorify you through Christ our Lord.
0: Whom you bestow on the world all that is good. Through him and with him and in him, O God, Almighty Father, in the unity of the Holy Spirit, all

0: Lord Jesus Christ, who said to your apostles, "Peace I leave you, my peace I give you," look not on our sins, but on the faith of your church, and graciously grant her peace and unity in accordance with your will, who live and reign forever and ever.
1: Amen.
0: Pax Domini sit semper vobiscum.

For those who cannot now receive Jesus in the Blessed Sacrament, we offer the following prayer. O Jesus, since I cannot now receive Thee under the sacramental veil, I beseech Thee with a heart full of love and longing to come spiritually into my soul, through the Immaculate Heart of Thy Most Holy Mother, and abide with me forever, Thee in me, and I in Thee, in time and in eternity, in Mary. Amen.

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Made partakers of Christ through these sacraments, we humbly implore your mercy, Lord, that conformed to his image on earth, we may merit also to be his co-heirs in heaven.

0: the Angelus.
1: In the name of the Father, and the Son, and the Holy Ghost, amen. The angel of the Lord declared unto Mary, Hail Mary, full of grace, the Lord is with thee. Blessed art thou among women, and blessed is the fruit of thy womb, Jesus.
2: Holy Mary, Mother of God, pray for us sinners,
1: now and at the hour of our death. Amen. Behold the handmaid of the
2: Lord. Be it done unto me according to thy word.
1: Hail Mary, full of grace, the Lord is with thee. Blessed art thou among women, and blessed is the fruit of thy womb, Jesus.
2: Holy Mary, Mother of God, pray for us sinners, now and at the hour of our death. Amen.
1: And the Word was made flesh.
2: And dwelt among us.
1: Hail Mary, full of grace, the Lord is with thee. Blessed art thou among women, and blessed is the fruit of thy womb, Jesus. Pray for us, Holy Mother of God.
2: That we may be made worthy of the promises of Christ.
1: Let us pray.

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5: Eli is up next, calling in from Los Angeles. Good morning, Eli. Welcome.
6: I'm a sort of a convert. I'm practicing Catholic. I've been Baptist most of my life, but I'm in my 50s, and I realize that I've always been an artist, and I've noticed that my, if you want to call it holiness or trying to be holiness, is coming out in my artwork. Mm. I noticed that a lot of the art that I interpret is surrealist, and looking at through the eyes of an artist and how God has captured my attention as an artist. So I think that's ordinary for me, but I don't know if it's ordinary for anybody else. But for me, it feels extraordinary for some reason. I feel touched by that.
7: Yeah, that's a good word. Now, did I catch you're in the process of becoming Catholic, or you just became Catholic? You said you're Baptist?
6: Yeah, I've been Baptist all my life, and I've been listening to Relevant Radio, and that's obviously part of my conversion. For me, it's been very strong, and I've been slowly converting my fiancée as well. She's not even baptized, so
7: okay.
6: She's looking at this as our calling for us, and it seems like my artwork is the only base now, is the only based on what I feel every time I just think God every day, every moment of my life. Coming out really strongly in my art.
7: Yeah, you know, that artistic spirituality, what's on the inside often comes out on the outside. And it sounds like, if I cut across you right, you said, yeah, what's really coming out is kind of expressions of the Lord. And so that's a beautiful way of deepening your relationship with the Lord.
1: 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Touch a heart and change a soul.
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9: Good morning. Welcome back to the Patrick Madrid Show, and thank you for listening. We will have a regular program today, which you can be on the air. I'll tell you all about that in a minute. First, though, let's pray. This is the third day of our 5 days of pledge drive. We'll ask Our Lady to help us reach our need of $3 million to stay fully funded here at Relevant Radio, and all your needs as well, your family, your health, your job, your finances, whatever may be troubling you, we bring those boldly before the throne of grace of the Lord and ask Our Lady to pray for those intentions as well. In the name of the Father, and of the Son, and of the Holy Spirit, amen. Remember, O most gracious Virgin Mary, that never was it known that anyone who fled to thy protection, implored thy help, or sought thine intercession was left unaided. Inspired by this confidence, I fly unto thee, O Virgin of Virgins, my mother. To thee do I come, before thee I stand, sinful and sorrowful. O Mother of the Word Incarnate, despise not my petitions, but in thy mercy hear and answer me. Amen. And all God's people said, amen. In the name of the Father, and the Son, of the Holy Spirit. Amen. Cyrus, I'd like to play a little audio right out of the gate here. By the way, my number is 888-914-9149. I have space available for you right now. I got a call yesterday from a man who said, oh, I'm kind of surprised I actually got through. You will get through if you call now. As you wait later into the show, things get jammed up pretty quickly. So this is your moment, 888-914-9149. So I was thinking, Cyrus, about that audio clip that we're going to play in a minute from Archbishop Sheen, the late, great Archbishop Sheen. What a guy. And I was reflecting upon his message about the way he describes it as emotional numbness. It's a very striking way to put it. And he talks about how overstimulated, I mean, he said this in the 1950s, 1956 to be exact, on his TV program. And back then, I mean, there were no screens. I mean, not everybody even had a TV. And they were all black and white, by the way. I mean, no computers, no handheld devices, no video games, no apps, no internet, nothing like that. You had books and Parcheesi and basically hanging out with people and talking to them. But even then, in 1956, Archbishop Sheen had diagnosed a problem that is common to humanity, and that is, the way he describes it, is emotional numbness, because you're bombarded with inputs. So if it was bad then, and I'm sure the people listening in 1956, they said, yeah, that's true, or yes, that's true, as we might say it nowadays. Think 70 years later, how much more so what he is saying is true. And then I'll tell you what I think the one of the solutions is, not the only one, but it is a significant solution. So take a listen to him back in 1956 talking about emotional numbness.
10: After a while, our emotions are like the spring on a screen door, pulled and pulled so often that after a while it loses all of its resiliency. And then later on in life, there come real objects and problems toward which the emotions of love and hate and anger and justice and so forth should be aroused, but they become so jaded, so exhausted, so emasculated by being pulled at artificially that they're no longer aroused. And that is why, in the face of social injustices, dishonesties affecting one industry after another, and politics, we remain cold. Our emotional life is gone.
9: I mean, when I hear that, I mean, talk about a voice from the past. Eisenhower was president when he said this. And you didn't have all of the constant bombardment and inputs that we were talking about earlier. So first of all, before we pass on to other matters, I want to acknowledge the point that he's making here. But here's one solution to this that you may feel that, I don't know, kind of numb from all the inputs. Maybe you don't even realize it. Maybe you do, but your kids don't realize it in themselves, for example. But that is a good tie-in for what we're doing here on Relevant Radio. This is an oasis. We are an oasis. Midnight at the Oasis or something like that. Your camel can stay up. It's okay. Your camel doesn't have to go to bed. But here on at the oasis that I call Relevant Radio, you have a respite, a refuge from all of that bombardment. I mean, think about it for a minute. All of the voices out there trying to get your attention, all of the isms and worldviews and movements and ideologies and voices and thought leaders – and influencers and all those people just trying to get your attention, and a lot of them trying to get your money too. Certainly they want to get your clicks. Got to get those clicks, man, and the likes and the Patreon subscribers and all that. We don't do that here. That's what that jumped into my mind, Cyrus, when I was listening to Archbishop Sheen. And I know that, you know, I mean, I wasn't around in 1956 when he was doing that, but I remember him as a Ute when I was a kid back in the 60s. And I know you came online later than I did, but what's your reaction to what he said when you listen to it now in 2026?
11: I've seen this happen with myself and even more so with my kids. And there, you know, there was a study that just came out that I think it ties into this, where it's watching short form. This is a scientific study. Watching short form videos deactivates key brain regions for cognitive control.
9: So I saw that.
11: It makes it harder for people that are constantly doom scrolling, as they call it, to stop. And so they're going to act in behavior that they know better than to do, because they've literally turned their brain off.
9: Yeah. I'm looking at that same study that you're looking at. I believe it's the same one. And it refers to the negative effects of TikTok, just endless watching of TikTok videos, reels. And they break down the science as to what does this actually do to your brain, and things like your attention span. I'm going to admit something here. I've never admitted this before, but I'm going to admit it now. I watch a lot of stuff. Nancy and I, we watch a lot of stuff on YouTube. We don't watch network television. We don't watch, you know, what I guess a lot of America is watching, because we don't care about it. And we don't, you know, we don't want the commercials and all that stuff. So we have the YouTube channels that we like that talk about architecture or travel or music or the Beatles or, you know, different things that appeal to us, and we'll watch them. Some of them are more like my stuff, but she's a good sport and she'll sit down and watch things like that with me. And what I found, true admission, you ready for this? If a video is like an hour long, 45 minutes long, I tend to skip it now. It's like, I don't want to invest the time. I want to get what I can get from the video. And if it's like a 5 minute and under video, that's my sweet spot, because then I can get what I'm looking for, or at least I think I can. But to roll the dice and maybe spend half an hour, certainly an hour. I mean, I typically pass those by. And I look to see, is there like a short version of that video I could watch and be done with it?
11: Don't bore us. Get to the chorus.
9: I know, it's true. Right? And I don't, that's a good way to put it. And I don't like that in myself. I don't like the fact that I am conditioned by wanting to get that quick hit, that quick bit of information, and then move on. And it used to be, I'd watch an hour long YouTube video, no problem. You know,
11: I've seen it where I see this in my own life too, where I can watch 3 22-minute shows, no problem. But I see a show that's 45 minutes. I'm like,
9: I'll pass.
11: I don't know if I have the patience for that today. And then we were talking yesterday about about reading and being distracted and how people are reading less and less and less. I'm reading a somewhat difficult novel right now. And
9: is that my new one?
11: No, that's easy reading. And I couldn't help but think back to the show and what we were talking about, because I was constantly distracted while I'm trying to read this book, because it wasn't grabbing me, but I know it's something I'll like. But it was a difficult read. I had to concentrate, and my brain is just like, I'm losing the muscle. And I need to get that strength back up.
9: We have to work it. We have to keep working those muscles.
11: Use it or lose it.
9: That's so true. They will atrophy. And so this is why I just wanted to bring to everybody's attention, thanks for that input, Cyrus, just what Archbishop Sheen had to say is as true today, 70 years later, truer today, if anything, than it was when he said it. But human beings are always the same in every generation. Technology changes, but human beings don't change. So words of wisdom. And that, by the way, that clip is among the many clips of Archbishop Fulton Sheen that are available on the Relevant Radio Plus app for your smart TV. So just download it. It's free. Put it on your TV. And you can watch Fulton Sheen from here to Kingdom Come. And you're going to love it. That's all free, by the way. Why don't we take a little break? This is Pledge Drive, but we're doing a regular show. So don't forget that number. 888-914-9149. Call that number. We'll get you on the air. In the meantime, Father Rocky has a message for you.
12: 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Archbishop Fulton Sheen's book, The Greatest Commandment, and the St. Joseph Oil-Filled Medal. This medal contains oil from St. Joseph's Oratory in Montreal, one of the world's most beloved shrines dedicated to the foster father of Jesus. This oil carries a beautiful devotional tradition dating back to St. Brother Andre, founder of the oratory, who encouraged the sick to anoint themselves with oil placed before a statue of St. Joseph while asking for his intercession. That tradition continues today at St. Joseph's Oratory, where the oil is bottled for pilgrims, the same oil that is sealed inside this medal. That's why I selected this medal during my pilgrimage to the oratory. 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
13: 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Just think of the health benefits that we'll get when we've got St. Joseph's oil right next to our heart, right in that location. It's yours for a dollar a day. And you know, we need 100 people during this hour who will claim their medal. It is beautiful, a gorgeous sacramental, and this is one that Father Rocky wants you to have.
9: Yeah, this is courtesy of St. Joseph's Oratory in, it's on Mount Royal in Montreal. I don't know if you've ever been there, Mary. I've been there before. It's very impressive and very spiritually, how can I describe it? Very moving, I guess is the best way I would put it. Lots of people go there. Pilgrims from everywhere in the world go there to honor St. Joseph, the foster father of Jesus. And so that's where this medal comes from. And if you go to relevantradio.com right now to make your pledge, you'll see what we're talking about. So it's a medal. And in the inside of it, you reverse it, turn over, and you'll see where there's a little bit of oil from the shrine. Not magical. It's not superstitious. You know, it doesn't have magical properties, but it is a sign of the strength that comes from God in the Holy Spirit, especially in the sacraments. And St. Joseph, of course, welcomed the Holy Spirit into his very home, as he did the second person of the Trinity. So it's a beautiful thing. It's today only, though, right, Mary? I don't think we have these tomorrow. It's just today, right?
13: It's today only, and it is a limited number, and I'm amazed at how many have already been given away for the day today. So don't procrastinate. Oh, there goes four more, just like that. 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So did Julie in Corrales, New Mexico. 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
9: I like that, Cyrus. Tell you what, this song came out when I was 9 years old. I have such great memories of being in the backseat of the car, my parents driving, My dad probably driving. And, you know, 1969, everything's great. I don't know anything about anything. I have no idea that eventually I'll be on the radio. And I'm just sitting in the back seat listening to music like that, which was like brand new out. And they're playing hits on the AM radio. And just great memories whenever I hear songs like that. So thanks for playing it.
11: I love it. Was that on KHJ?
9: Oh, yeah. It would have been on KHJ. Now, they changed formats. I trampled on that. Sorry. Go ahead and do it again.
15: 93 KHJ.
9: Yeah. They changed formats here and there. So sometimes it was oldies. Sometimes it was
11: not
9: like
11: anymore,
9: top
11: they
9: 40.
11: Don't.
9: No, that's for sure. Way better now. But I just like those great memories. 888-914-9149. Now, I want to break one of my own rules here, but I'm going to do it because I guess I'm in charge. I received an email yesterday from Mike, and you may remember he was asking about, you know, he says he's 67, health is not doing so great, and he's at the point now where he's wondering should he not really go out much anymore. And I gave an answer to the effect that, you know, please don't become a recluse. Remember that? Get out there, do what you can. Don't overtax yourself. But I said, be sure to consult your doctor. Well, anyway, Mike heard that. He was kind enough to write me a follow-up. I don't normally read follow-ups, but I'm going to do it today. So he says, bless you both for queuing and reading my email on the air. It was inspired by the Holy Spirit as usual, as your labor of love. The illness has kept me in and resting for months. I can definitely see the benefit of keeping up social contact. I will take your suggestion and consult my doctor closely. You made my day. Peace and love, as Ringo says. Can't wait for the Taco album. And then he signs off, love you guys. That's so cool. Thank you, Mike.
16: This is a serious message. Peace and love. Peace and love.
9: Yeah.
11: Yeah.
9: I wonder how deep that really goes for Ringo, though. I like Ringo. Don't get me wrong. I like it. I just don't know how deep that really is, or if it's just a slogan.
11: Yeah, even if it's a slogan, I mean, there's worse things to be known for.
9: Like, well, that's true.
11: I mean, he's promoting. He spent a life. Ringo's cool. I mean, I don't know how deep it is either, but at least it's peace and love, right?
9: Yeah. Better than the alternatives that are out there. That's true. Well, Mike, we hope you are feeling great today. And, be sure to consult your doctor. And don't forget, no matter what may happen, even if health problems pile up, I hope they don't. I'll pray that they don't. But even if they do, just remember that you're always tied here to Relevant Radio. And we'll always be here for you 24/7. You can tune in day or night, and we'll be here for you. So let's thank the Lord together for that resource. 888-914-9149. Let us go to Marianne now in... Where is Marianne? Taralta, New Mexico. Am I saying the name correctly?
17: Yes, you did.
9: All right. Welcome.
17: And my question is, I attended a service at the Episcopalian Church with my grandson, and their liturgy was exactly like ours. Mm-hmm. And so I wonder, are there bishops? Also, with our bishops, when our liturgies are made for the year, I don't understand why they would have our liturgy right down just exactly like ours.
9: Yeah. Well, there's a long liturgical history there, and as you, I'm sure, well know, the break with the Catholic Church that was initiated by King Henry VIII back in the 1540, I guess it was, thereabouts. It initially was a break with the Catholic Church more in terms of authority, and there was little by way of changes of the Mass, for example, and the sacraments at first. But then, especially when the Calvinists got involved, the Puritans, in the government of England, and certainly by the time we get to the reign of Queen Elizabeth, the Puritans had so badly deformed and ransacked the church's sacramental celebrations to the point that they no longer could accomplish what they originally did, including the ordination of priests and the consecration of bishops. So the Church of England very quickly lost holy orders. And this is just a matter of fact. I mean, the Church of England people, the Episcopal branch of the Church of England is what we know here in the United States. And they wouldn't agree with that. They believe that they have valid holy orders. But none other than Pope Leo XIII, he issued a document not long before, or maybe just, I think it was not long before the turn of the last century, from the 19th into the 20th century. And he issued basically a statement that Anglican holy orders are null and void as far as the Catholic Church is concerned. So this is the official and continuing statement of the Catholic Church. No disrespect intended in any way toward Episcopalians, but when you talk about the service that you attended, Marianne, yeah, that's all it was. It was just a service, and the Eucharist wasn't really present because the priest doesn't really have holy orders, even though he or she, I guess, may wear the vestments and say the prayers and that kind of thing. So that's one of the sad realities. And the people from the Church of England and its different branches who wanted the authentic Catholic faith, Pope Benedict XVI had opened a pathway for them. And he erected what's called the Anglican Ordinariate, where they could have the Mass in a way that was very similar to the Church of England Mass. And what you saw at the Episcopal Mass, this is one of those other anomalies, is that once the hangover of the Puritan influence on the Church of England sort of spent itself, and they were more or less expunged from theological influence there, the Church of England began to gravitate back more and more toward the signs and symbols of the Catholic faith. They readopted much of it, if not most of it. So in the aftermath of Vatican II, when the traditional Latin Mass no longer prevailed, the new rite of the Mass began to be much more obviously similar to the way that the Church of England conducted their ceremonies. So that's why there was so much similarity there. The vestments were probably nearly identical, the prayers, the structure of their service very nearly identical, because they came back in the direction of the Catholic Church. And so that's why you see that. But when you ask about, are the bishops together on this? No, because their bishops are not valid bishops, nor are their priests valid priests, as per Pope Leo's statement on this. So does that help a little bit?
17: Yes, it does.
9: Okay. I'm glad. I wish I had more time, but you hear that music. It's saying, pledge drive, pledge drive, pledge drive. So you got to go do a little bit of that, but I hope that's helpful, Marianne. Thank you for listening. We are going to talk a little bit about pledge drive, and I'll get back to your phone calls momentarily. So please stay right there.

0: It is Pledge Drive, and it is a very, very special day today because we have a very special premium available for you. 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Halfway through the hour, and we still need 80 people who want to claim their gift today at a dollar a day. So give now. Be one of those 80 that helps us make our goal for this hour.
1: Name it and claim it. That's what we say here on the Patrick Madrid Show. Name it and claim it. And by naming it, you'll say, I would really like to get that St. Joseph medal that has the oil in it from the shrine of St. Joseph in Montreal. So that's how we can do that for you when you make your pledge, as Mary was saying. When you make your pledge, don't forget about all the people right there, out there rather, who are listening and being helped by this. So like Carol in Ventura, Utah, she says, I listen to Relevant Radio all the time and have for years. I've been praying for 15 years for my grandchildren to be baptized, she says. All four grandchildren were baptized in the Catholic Church in April. And she thanks all the prayer warriors at Relevant Radio. That means you. So just think, people like Carol going for years and years with intentions that maybe at times don't seem like they'll ever happen, and they do. And she attributes it to the power of God through Relevant Radio. 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
0: 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That's 877-291-0123. We have some big thank yous to say here. They came in a little bit earlier. Douglas in Shreveville, Indiana, $1,200 gift. Dana in Hayward, California, $1,200 gift. And another one, Joseph in Maryville, Tennessee, $1,200 gift. And the final bell ringer this morning, an anonymous donor in Corte Madera, California, $2,000.
1: All right. That's great. Appreciate that.
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8: Hi, Patrick. Thank you so much for taking my call. Yes, I just wanted to say a big thank you to you, Cyrus, Father Rocky, Drew Mariani, the entire Relevant Radio staff. You know, Relevant Radio has become my little escape into holiness and a refuge. Amidst the noise and distractions of this world. And in my pursuit of becoming a saint, as we are all called to be, I find myself just listening to Relevant Radio throughout the day. That's all I listen to.

0: to do that, because you never know how you might, you know, draw someone closer to the Lord.
1: Yes, yes, yes. I'm all ears. Do you mind if I ask you a couple of questions? I don't want to be nosy, but I'm curious.
0: Of course, sure.
1: Okay. What's your state in life? I mean, you mentioned colleagues, so I assume that you're a working woman out there with a career. Married, single, kids, no kids? What's your situation?
0: Yes, I'm single. I'm single, but currently dating a long-term boyfriend.
1: Okay. So you're headed toward marriage, in other words.
0: Correct.
1: That's fantastic. So tell me about the workplace. And obviously, you don't have to give me like specific details, but you're in a job where you are, I don't know, running into all kinds of different people, colleagues, et cetera. And every so often, you can kind of detect maybe somebody's having a bad day and you bring up relevant radio. Am I getting that right?
0: Yes. So basically, you know, I take opportunity if I see a colleague that is going through something. The other day, there was a different colleague. I saw her walking in a parking garage, and I could tell that something was wrong. And I said, are you doing okay? I like to ask that, you know, because you just never know, mm-hmm. you know, what people might be going through. And she said, no, her mother had just had an issue, heart issues. And so she was having a really rough week. And I said, you know, I don't know if you are close to the faith. And she said, yes, I am. Okay. I said, well, you know, I was raised Catholic, and I just want to tell you that I will pray for your mom. And so I started talking about Saint Charbel, who is one of the saints mostly known for so many miracles in the Catholic Church. And she said, well, my daughter-in-law is Catholic, you know. And so just little things like that, you never know how people might, it might spark their curiosity and say, well, maybe I should look into this, right? So yes. The next day I saw her, and I talked to her about Relevant Radio, how they do the live rosary every day at 7 p.m. with Father Rocky. And she said, okay, yeah, we need all the prayers. And so just mentioning things like that, I think, you know, can you never know how we can help other people to grow closer to the Lord. And a couple of days ago, it was a different colleague. Actually, we're not in the same group. You know, I work with engineers. But basically, I saw him, and he just started saying, yeah, you know, I started, it was very random, you know, and I think mm-hmm. it's the Lord works this. Because he just mentioned, you know, in the morning I wake up and I do my prayer, and then at night I do my prayer. And he said, I don't need to be preaching, you know, to you. And I was like, no, totally. Let's talk about it. And so that's when we started our conversation. And before I knew it, you know, I was talking to him. Well, you know, have you ever heard about Relevant Radio? And he said, no. And I said, well, it's amazing. It's here in Houston. It's 92.3, and they also have the app. It's free. You know, they'll never charge you anything. I told him I listen to that every single day. Like when I wake up, I listen to Patrick Madrid's show. When I'm driving, I listen to the Holy Mass. You know, like the entire day, Patrick. I listen. That's all I listen to. I don't listen to music anymore when I drive.
1: I love it.
0: And so. It's just amazing.
1: Hey, speaking of music, if I could jump in, Cindy, we released that album of show music a couple of weeks ago. Have you heard it yet?
0: Yeah, you know, it's like, actually, I have not heard it because I've been listening pretty much like the entire live shows. And even like at night, Patrick, I go back and listen to your show again if I missed anything. I listen to it twice, you know. And
1: Patrick
0: so,
1: Madrid Show, a great cure for insomnia. Oh, that's so nice of you. Thank you especially for telling people about Relevant Radio, just people that you encounter during your workday. It means a lot to us, and we sure appreciate that, Cindy.
0: Absolutely. And thank you for putting that amazing, you know, playlist together, because it brings so much joy into my life. And it's just, you know, like Taco Tuesday, you know, those little songs, you know, that like I shared with my boyfriend, and he loved all these songs that you guys put together.
1: I'm going to do in honor of you, Cindy, we're going to play a cut or two off the upcoming Taco Tuesday album. So Cyrus, Tacos Compartidos. Why don't we play that one?
0: Oh, that's awesome.
1: And also, Cindy, be sure, I think you'll like this. If you like what you've heard thus far, you're going to like the album. Just text my name, Patrick, to 914-914, and you'll automatically get the link to the new album. It's called Keep Going. All 14 tracks are there. And so I'll ask you one teeny little favor, and that is, after you've had a chance to listen

0: listen to the tracks and get, you know, get them into your mind and all that. Just shoot me a note or something and let me know what are your favorite couple of tracks, okay?
1: Absolutely, we'll do. And you know, Patrick, those songs, the Spanish songs, I shared with my boyfriend, and he loved them so much. But I literally went back into the show. It was, and I recorded snippets of the songs.
0: That's great. Well, keep listening, because we're going to go to a miracle moment right now, Cindy. And you yourself might show up in the future as a miracle moment, this call that you just put in today. Thank you for that. But keep listening, because Cyrus, I gave him strict orders that when we come back from the miracle moment, we're going to play at least one, you know, a clip of one of the songs from the Taco Tuesday album that hasn't come out yet, in your honor.
1: Thank you so much. What an honor. Thank you, Patrick, for all you do.
0: God bless you. God bless you. And thanks for all the good that you're doing. Here's a miracle moment, and I'll be right back.
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4: 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I'm calling you with a praise report. I called you back in October from the Houston Methodist Hospital Chapel, where my son had undergone a liver transplant. And he was in ICU, and I don't think I could talk because I was crying so hard and just begging everyone to pray. I have to tell you that we saw miracle after miracle. It was unbelievable what God was doing for that child. And we are so grateful, and I cannot tell enough people how great God is and how much prayers are powerful. Thank you so much to everybody who prayed, and to God Almighty most of all.
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5: Boy, Cindy, I feel like my job's on the line here. 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
5: 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That's 877-291-0123. The thing that amazed me most about Cindy is she sounds like she's probably maybe a little bit younger than you and I are, Patrick. So it's,
0: I'd say,
5: you know,
0: way younger than I am.
5: Yes,
0: way younger.
5: We are the church. We are the media of the future. The young people are just coming to Relevant Radio in droves. I know my kids love it. You know, they're millennials, and they think it's great.
0: It's good to hear.
5: Yeah, it's a great way to reach the next generation and keep the truth flowing. But we can't do it without your help. And what we're doing today to make it a little more appealing to give is we have a very, very special gift. It is a medal that has got holy oil in it, and it's yours for a gift of $1 a day. We are sitting right now, Patrick, $25,000 away from crossing the first big mini goal of $1 million.
0: Yes.
5: $25,000 away. And if we can get 70 people roughly in the next 20 minutes, we can cross that mini goal together. 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That's 877-291-0123. I don't think we've had a $5,000 gift yet today, so you can be the first.
0: Yeah, I'm just scanning and I don't see one. Those are particularly helpful to us. Here we are, the third day of Pledge Drive. We only have 5 days, and we need to be at our need of $3 million at the end of the day. That's 5 p.m. Central on Friday. And looking at the numbers right now, we're in a good position. We are in a good position, and I'm happy for that. Thank you, everybody who participated so far. 32% of the total need, but we have to really put the pedal to the metal today especially. So thank yous to all the people who are doing that right now, like Brittany in Mount Juliet, Tennessee. Thanks for your $50 gift. Thank you, Nelson in Miami, for your $365 gift. 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Thank you, Ruth. And Lou in Carrot, Virginia, $100. Thank you, Lou. Much appreciated.
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0: All right. This is my kind of music right here. This is it's a deep cut off the not yet released album of Taco Tuesday Music. And you may say, what? That's right. It's going to be awesome. I mean, I know I'm biased, but I think it's going to be awesome.
7: This is so good.
0: Isn't it great?
7: Come on, man.
0: Let's play No Sé Qué Habría Hecho Sin Ti. Do you have that handy?
7: I don't know what you just said. What did you say?
0: Break out the Duolingo. Okay, we'll play that.
7: Give it to me one more time. Just say it a little
0: slow. No Sé Qué Habría Hecho Sin Ti. But you don't have to worry about that. How about Muchas Enchiladas? Do we have that handy? Here we go. From the forthcoming album.
7: Bring out your lighters.
0: That's right. This is for you, Cindy. You and your boyfriend.
7: Everybody's raising their phone. Put the light on.

0: I sense you're swaying to the music.
1: I'm not the only one. But there is one. There's one.
0: I like the audience participation.
1: There's one lady jogging right now that is so unhappy with you. She's so mad at you right now.
0: Because she's hearing this in her head.
1: She's like,
0: her
1: no more taco music, Patrick.
0: All right. Well, we can't unveil everything right away. But it's fun, and we enjoy it. And this is where I can really cut loose with my... I like how he pauses and lets the audience finish it. I had fun working on these lyrics. It was a lot of fun. Hey, by the way, Al, what's going on, man? Because I was just about to go to you, and you hung up. And I don't know if you noticed this, Cyrus. Al called yesterday, and he waited, and he wanted to get on the air. And, luck of the draw, I guess, he wasn't able to get on the air. He called back today, and I'm just about to press the button to take Al, put him on the air, and he drops. Come on, man.
1: Come on, man.
0: That album, by the way, is not out yet, but the first album called, I had to stop and think for a minute, called Keep Going, 14 tracks, music is AI, everything else is Cyrus and me. And it's available now. All you have to do is to download is just text Patrick to 914.
2: Where am I supposed to get it?
0: Well, don't interrupt me and I'll tell you. Just text Patrick to 914-914.
3: It is so choice. If you have the means, I highly recommend picking one up.
0: Totally agree. And everybody has the means because it's free. And if you're in Canada and you're saying, well, we can't text it from here, and I've heard that before from a few people. So whether you're in Canada or Zimbabwe or the Philippines or wherever you may be, you can get it just by going to relevantradio.com/Patrick. And what you'll see there is a blue button that says join the Patrick Madrid text group. If you just click that, and you can put in your info, basically just your name and your number, wherever you want this sent, and it'll be sent to you straight away. So that's the workaround if you can't directly text Patrick to 914-914. I think we're getting a lot of traction up in Canada with the album, Cyrus.
4: Keep going.
0: So there's that. 888-914-914. I want to share an email. Well, it's actually not really an email. This is a comment that came in on my Substack. And I normally wouldn't read these to you, but I want to read this one to you because it really, it just really pleased me. This is from Steve Sutter, and he says in a comment on an article that I posted on my Substack 2 days ago, I guess. And the title of the article is called My Bible Answer Man Days. Subtitle is What I Learned and Had to Unlearn About Apologetics from Protestant Apologist Walter Martin. And many of you may have never heard of him, but for a long time, certainly back in the 70s and 80s, he had a very popular Protestant apologetics call-in program called the Bible Answer Man. And before I ever got involved in apologetics, before I worked at Catholic Answers, I was working a secular job, et cetera, et cetera. And I was hooked on this radio program. And I listened every day for 2 hours for a couple of years. And in the article, if you're interested in reading it, I talk about how listening to that program, even though it was a Protestant program, how I learned an awful lot, but how I also had to unlearn. Basically, what I talk about is Walter Martin, what made him so entertaining and so popular, I guess, was he was very combative. And he had an interesting and fun kind of a commanding sort of persona on the air. And whenever he would talk about, different, he called them the cults, so he was talking about Mormons and Jehovah's Witnesses, not the people, of course, but the religions. And every so often he'd take a whack at the Catholic Church too. But I used to find it endlessly entertaining. So in this article, if you've ever wondered how did I personally get to do what I'm doing, or how did I lean in this direction, or what actually happened that I got into that world of apologetics and I'm doing what I do now, this article that just came out is how I tell you about that, and kind of like the pre-show learning and warm-up that I did by listening to the Bible Answer Man. So anyway, back to the comments, very brief, but this is what Steve Sutter says on the comment to that article. He says, an excellent piece of Catholic apologetics history. I'm a devout atheist listener with Buddhist leanings. Thank you. Thank you, Steve. That's really cool. I'm not so happy about the fact that you're a devout atheist. I figure maybe if I do my job better, I might be able to help with that. But thank you for listening. I really appreciate it. And thank you for taking a moment to comment on the article. You haven't read that article yet, Cyrus, I don't think, have you?
1: I have not gotten around. Which one was that?
0: That's the one called My Bible Answer Man Days.
1: Nope, I missed that one.
0: Okay.
1: You write a lot.
0: You know, I write from the heart. No, I do. I enjoy it. It gives me an outlet for, quite frankly, a lot of what I write by way of the articles are extensions, either kind of a longer, more improved version of articles that I've written in the past, because I like to have those available for people who are interested, because there are a lot of different topics that come up on the show. But I also write about things that are related to the show, questions that come up on the show. Like, what does it mean that the creed says that he rose again from the dead? That's one of those common questions. Well, I shouldn't say it's all that common, but we do get it from time to time. Why does it say he rose again from the dead? Did that mean that Jesus rose twice? No, doesn't mean that. What does it mean that in the creed where it says that Jesus descended into hell? What does that mean? Well, it doesn't mean that he went to the hell of the damned, where, you know, those who are damned forever are going to be. So when these kind of questions come up on the program, I find myself writing articles as more permanent and portable ways to give people that same information.
1: And that these questions do come up a lot on the show. And so, and we provide a lot of resources to make this as easy for you to find these questions that you might have. So if you go to relevantradio.com/Patrick, you can get to his Substack by clicking the links tab. It's very near the top. It's right in between about and contact. So you click links and then that opens up and then it'll say Patrick on Substack. Click that. It takes you there. 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And a lot of these same questions from actual past shows, from callers just like you that had very similar questions have called and asked Patrick these questions. And we're getting them so often. We're like, well, let's create a spot to make
0: like
1: it
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0: /Patrick.
1: Thank you, Patrick. Thank you.
0: Thank you, Cyrus. Factory repping the Patrick Madrid show. I sure appreciate that. 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Just go to the show page, relevantradio.com/Patrick. And you can also make your pledge while you're there. 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
2: 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More important, it's urgent that you make that gift now so you can get your medal before they are gone. $1 a day is all we're asking.
0: Indeed. Let's say some thank yous, like Edward in Mobile, Alabama, $120. That's WNGL territory, Archangel Radio. Shout out to all of our friends down there. Thank you, Edward. Thank you, Anonymous in Denver, for your $500 gift. Thank you, Anonymous in Matthews, North Carolina, for your $600 gift. It jumped on me, Mary, so that's a good sign. These are all brand new donors too. So welcome to the family, everybody. Thank you, Suzanne in Silver Spring, Maryland, for your $27 gift. Silver Spring is one of my wife's favorite songs. I can't even see that name without thinking about the song and her. Thank you, Janice. And where is Janice Key? I'm gonna not pronounce it correctly. I apologize. She's in Hawaii. I'll put it that way. $50. Thank you, Janice. Thank you, Gilberto. All right, Kihei. Kihei.
1: Perfection.
0: Am I butchering it?
1: You're asking me.
0: I'm going to go with that. Mahalo, Janice. Gilberto in Hialeah, Florida. Did I say that right, Mary?
2: Yes,
0: Hialeah?
2: You got it.
0: All right. $100. Thank you, Gilberto.
2: I want to say thank you to everybody who's joined so far. And can you give now? $1 a day is what we are looking for. Can you join the folks? Like, let's see, we've got it, $1 a day. Steve in Cincinnati, Ohio, thank you so much for your gift. We also want to say thank you to, let's see, a new screen up here. Denise in Menominee Falls, Wisconsin, $1 a day. Mary in Prairie du Chien, Wisconsin, $1 a day. Excellent. Elizabeth in Elmwood Park, $1 a day. And Mary in Naperville said, I can do a little bit more than that, making a special gift of $400. Every single gift is needed during this hour. It is your chance at $1 a day to get this incredible premium gift that's been handpicked for you by Father Rocky. And it's kind of, it's a double whammy here because it has got the oil of St. Joseph, who is the foster father of Jesus. Also, it ties in Saint Brother Andre, who was the founder of the oratory, and he encouraged the sick to prayerfully anoint themselves with the oil placed before the statue of Saint Joseph while asking for his intercession. Put this on your chain, give it to a family member, a friend who needs it, hang it on the wall, do whatever you need to do with this medal to get it in your home and in your person. Make that gift $1 a day. Today only, there is a limited number. When they're gone, they're gone. And when the day is over, well, then we're definitely done. 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
0: Speaking of being done, Mary, we won't be done with the pledge drive. I know that's not what you were talking about, but just shift our gaze for a minute. 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One way or the other, by God's grace and your generosity, we have to meet that. So thank you to all of you who thus far have participated. We're talking well in excess of 5,500 people thus far, but we're going to need at least more than double that number but between now and Friday. So I want to say thank you to those of you who have stepped forward and said yes to Helping Relevant Radio. Corey in Apache Junction, Arizona, thank you. Thank you, Janice in Craig, Colorado. Thank you, Muriel in Manchaca, Texas. Hope I'm saying that correctly. Catherine in Tucson, thank you, too, for your $20 gift. Muriel gave $25. Janice gave $20. Warren in Kewaskum, I hope I'm saying that correctly, Wisconsin, $11. 877-291-0123. That's the number to call or go to relevantradio.com.
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7: Carmel, how am I saying that? From San Francisco.
8: Hello there. And the story behind it is my mom was very devoted to Our Lady and Our Lady of Mount Carmel. Carmel, since I came to the States, that's what I'm called, but I called Carmel in Ireland years and years ago. My mom got married very late in life and had issues in becoming pregnant and was advised that she probably would not have children. However, she was continually praying to Our Lady of Mount Carmel. And I was born on that day. And I believe I was christened on St. Anne's Day, called Carmel Anne. So I'm very, I'm a little bit, not that spiritual religious, but I have come back to the Catholic Church maybe about 4 years ago through Relevant Radio. And I may start wearing this scapular again because I've mentioned, I've heard that it may be a little superstitious, but listening to the Father today gives me some encouragement.
5: 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So thank you for sharing that.
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0: Let us begin in prayer in the name of the Father, and of the Son, and of the Holy Spirit. Amen. Remember, O most gracious Virgin Mary, that never was it known that anyone who fled to thy protection, implored thy help, or sought thine intercession was left unaided. Inspired by this confidence, I fly unto thee, O Virgin of Virgins, my Mother. To thee do I come, before thee I stand, sinful and sorrowful. O Mother of the Word Incarnate, despise not my petitions, but in thy mercy hear and answer me. Amen. In the name of the Father, and of the Son, and of the Holy Spirit. Amen. All right. Well, as I've been saying, this is a regular program, and that means you can call this number and be on the air with your comment or question. The number is 888-914-9149, 888-914-9149. Keep those emails rolling in as you do. That thing you do is send me emails, and I love it. Thank you for all of them. My address is patrick@relevantradio.com. We have, Lila? I think, maybe from San Diego. If a person is feeling ill but is afraid to go to the doctor and they die suddenly, God decides our time of death. Had this person gone to the doctor, would the end result have been the same? Meaning, not even the doctor could have changed when this person would have died. That's a good question. I don't know that I have the answer for you, but I will offer some thoughts that I think make sense. Number one is, In a certain sense, we can say that God determines when everybody dies, in a certain sense. God, on the other hand, however, does not directly kill people. So, for example, think of all the babies who die in abortion. God is not saying, okay, now abort that child now because I want that child to die now and I want that child to die in this manner. God doesn't do that. So this is where we have to keep two truths simultaneously in mind. One is that indeed, because God is sovereign, all things that take place under his sovereign, either will that he decrees things or his permissive will that he permits things, like he permits abortions. He doesn't cause them. But at the same time, we can say that in God's providence, all of us will meet our earthly, the end of our earthly lives at the point where it is fixed in God's providence. So we're not going to cheat God. We're not going to trick him or fool him. But those are two different, you might say, different sides of the same coin. Because God doesn't author evil. He doesn't cause directly, at least typically, the death of somebody. He might do so by way of punishment with the flood, for example, in Genesis, or Sodom and Gomorrah. And that was a punishment sent from God. So it's not to say that he never does that, but typically These would be things that happen as a result of God's permissive will. Now, in this scenario, forgive me, I have a cough this morning, so I've got a little frog in my throat, that's all. So if somebody is feeling ill and doesn't go to the doctor and then dies, but would have lived had he or she gone to the doctor, what we could say by way of speculation is that if it had turned out differently, the person might have lived. I'm thinking about an example just not far from where I live, where the franchise owner of a Subway store, you know, where they sell the sandwiches. I remember seeing that guy in the store because, as a lot of franchisees do, he would work there to kind of help supplement the workforce. And so he would do work there, and I'd see him in there, you know, from time to time. And I even knew his name. I forget what it is now. But one day I went in there, and I didn't see him, and then I didn't see him, and I didn't see him. And so after like three or four visits over 6 months, I asked the girl at the counter, I said, what happened to, you know, to Bill? I haven't seen him in here lately. And she said, oh, Bill died. And I said, really? Because, I mean, he looked healthy. He was probably 50-ish. He seemed to be in good shape, seemed to be healthy. I mean, he was always vigorously working behind the counter. So I said, what do you mean he died? She said, yeah, he was he was misdiagnosed by a doctor who diagnosed it as one thing. It turns out it was the other thing. And by the time he got a correct diagnosis, it was too late. And she said, what's so weird about it is that they could have saved him easily. They could have fixed the problem easily. He would have lived. He'd still be here today. But he was misdiagnosed by the doctor, and he wound up dying. I never heard of anything like that. Poor Bill. So I think about that as I ponder your question, and that would be, I mean, that was a fluke. That was, I guess, malpractice. I wonder if that doctor got sued. Maybe. I don't know. But that was part of God's providence. And you say, well, what do you mean by that? What I mean by that is, from all eternity, in God's mind, he knew that this would happen. He wasn't looking into the future the way we do, because God is outside of time. But God certainly didn't inflict this manner of death on Bill, the franchisee owner, because the doctor made a mistake in how he diagnosed his illness. It just happened. So these things are factored in, you might say, into God's providence. They're factored in. Your prayers are factored in. Your lack of prayers are factored in. I can only imagine all of the miracles that might otherwise take place if only we prayed for these things. But because we don't pray for them, we fail to pray for them, we forget to pray for them, we're too lazy to pray for them, and we don't pray for them, and then the miracle doesn't happen. I'm convinced of that. Cyrus, won't it be wild when we get to heaven? Not that you and I will make our grand entrance at the same time. I hope not. That'd be weird, wouldn't it? But wouldn't it be amazing when you get to heaven? And maybe not amazing. Maybe a better word would be depressing. Although we won't be depressed in heaven. So, but won't it be interesting when God shows us all the things that could have happened for the better that didn't, because we didn't pray for them? And all the things that did happen for the better because we did pray for them. That'll be wild.
1: I've never thought of that before.
0: Yeah, I won't say it keeps me up at night, but I do think about those things. So maybe that's why Jesus said, pray always. Pray always. Never miss a beat. Never miss an opportunity to pray for intentions for people, because, you know, maybe that miracle would have happened had you only prayed for it, or prayed a little bit more for it. Just a little bit more might have been all it takes. Like Al. I keep thinking about Al. He called in, poor guy. He wanted to get on the air yesterday. He called in, didn't get on the air, called back this morning, and I was just literally my finger hovering over the button to bring him on the air, and he hung up. Come on, man. Tell you what, Joseph in San Diego, you are going to be up first, so we're going to take a little time out. It wouldn't be fair to put you on the air right now, because we'd have to take a break here shortly. So we'll take that break, talk a little bit about Pledge Drive. Then I'm coming straight back to you. You're at the top of the list, Joseph. in San Diego. So stand by, sir. I will be right back. Here's a message in the meantime from Father Rocky.
13: Hi, this is Father Rocky. Today only, when you make your Dollar Day pledge for a year, you'll receive two thank you gifts. Archbishop Fulton Sheen's book, The Greatest Commandment, and the St. Joseph Oil-Filled Medal. This medal contains oil from St. Joseph's Oratory in Montreal, one of the world's most beloved shrines dedicated to the foster father of Jesus. This oil carries a beautiful devotional tradition dating back to St. Brother Andre, founder of the Oratory, who encouraged the sick to anoint themselves with oil placed before a statue of St. Joseph while asking for his intercession. That tradition continues today at St. Joseph's Oratory, where the oil is bottled for pilgrims, the same oil that is sealed inside this medal. That's why I selected this medal during my pilgrimage to the Oratory. 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
2: 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We have some big thank yous to thank here. We've got Teresa in Colfax, Wisconsin. She did way more than a dollar a day with her $1,000. 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Another $1,000 from Bonnie in McKittrick, California. I've never heard of that city before, making a special gift of a dollar a day. I thought you knew them all in California, Patrick. 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
0: That was kind of weak cowbell. That cowbell was not.
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2: 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That's 877-291-0123 is how you can give and how you can get your very own oil medal with oil in it that was handpicked just for you by Father Rocky.
0: Yeah, a lot of people are jumping on that and saying, I want that. And we want you to have that, but we only have a limited number, and it's only today when you make your pledge. So we will send you that thank you gift of the medal, the St. Joseph medal. I bet you folks don't have one of these, and you will.
15: I bet you folks don't have one of these.
0: That's right. But you will if you make your pledge today, and that's our way of saying thank you for that. So take, for example, John in Wheeling, West Virginia, came in with a $365 gift. Thank you. Thank you, Sylvia in Stockton, $365. See, they're all getting their medals, Mary. Roger in Cedarburg, Wisconsin, $365. Thank you. Thank you, Lisa, Maple Grove, Minnesota, for your $365. I'm just going to say these are all $365 gifts. Linda in Park Ridge, Illinois, thank you. Anonymous in Glendale, California, thank you. You're getting a medal. Steve, I feel like Oprah, and you're getting a medal, and you're getting a medal, and you're getting a medal. Steve in Rio Rancho, New Mexico, is getting a medal, as is Joseph in Palatine, Illinois. You're getting a medal, too. You're all getting medals at that giving level. Thank you.
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0: Got a note here. It's a great movie, by the way, Cyrus. This will be on the list of movies that I recommend.
1: Oh, when's that coming out?
0: Soon, I hope. So this isn't, just real quick before I go to the phones, this is from Marty Bell, and she's down, she's in Los Angeles. And she says, regarding the song that we played, Tacos Compartidos, she says, I didn't know you were a Maná fan. Now I like you a little more. Not a lot more, just a little more she likes me. Haha, she says, thanks for the laugh. I feel like I have to share this with all the Maná fans now. Well, you got me on that one. I am a huge Maná fan. Love their music. And you did pick up on a little play on words there, riffing on a very popular Manal song. But yeah, I'm a massive Manal fan. Love it. And you got me. Tacos Compartidos has a connection there. We'll play another one of the cuts here in a little bit. First of all, let's go to Joseph in San Diego. Joseph, thank you for waiting. I appreciate it. Welcome.
17: Good morning, Patrick. How you doing? You're doing great, because I am.
0: I'm doing well. Thank
17: you. So yesterday was my 69th birthday, and nice. I got a text in the morning because I used to work for a company in Oklahoma City, an engineer I knew about 2 years ago, and I turned her on to Relevant Radio. She just became a new Catholic. Mm-hmm. And she texted me yesterday and said, Joe, I'm driving to work, listen to Relevant Radio, and I'm thankful that you turned me on to it. I'm so just wanted to reach out and say, have a great day. So think about it. 2 years ago, I told somebody about Relevant Radio, and they texted me on my birthday. And I said, that's a beautiful birthday gift. So wow. I'm still working today, 69 years old, and I'm doing what St. Paul said, the best way to evangelize is in your vocation. So where I work now as an engineer, I turned so many engineers to Relevant Radio, all new Catholics.
0: Really?
17: Tell me how to pray. I give them the Relevant Radio app. So think about it. If you're a doctor, a lawyer, an engineer, an IT person, the best way to evangelize is in your vocation. And if they want to know something, give them the Relevant Radio app. And I've been listening to you and with my wife, Josephine, since COVID. So wow. We want to really thank you for just sharing.
0: Joseph, so, thank you so much. Are you an engineer yourself? You may have mentioned
17: that. Yes, I'm an engineer. Yes, okay. I'm an aerospace engineer, and now I work for a big aerospace company, and also a high-tech, I'm not going to tell you which one, but yeah. So many Catholics. And they say, oh, I listen to Patrick in the morning, and we compare notes about what Patrick said.
0: All right.
17: I mean, think about it. How
0: I love
17: you
0: that.
17: Are making a difference in the world.
0: That
17: I
0: is
17: mean,
0: exciting.
17: I pray for you every day.
0: I'm grateful for that, Joseph. I truly am. Now, I want to make sure I heard you correctly. Did you say you're 59 years young or 69 years
17: no,
0: young?
17: No, 69 years old.
0: All right.
17: And I even
0: you're
17: go
0: going
17: to
0: strong.
17: Church in Northridge, and they listen to Relevant Radio. 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
0: That's awesome. Well, shout out to all of our friends in Northridge.
17: I just want to thank you for just, keep on going. Keep on going.
0: Keep going, and, have you downloaded the album yet, Joseph?
17: Giving me your grace. What's that?
0: Have you downloaded the show album yet?
18: Keep going.
17: No, I think I'll be humming it all day to my friends at work.
0: Well, if you share the songs with your colleagues, they'll really love it. So here's how you get it. Just text my name, Patrick. Just text it to 914-914, and presto, you'll have the link right there. All 14 tracks, AI music, but the lyrics and such, Cyrus and I did those. But I think you'll enjoy them. I really do.
17: Jokesman's going to say, Joe, you play that all day. Hey, I love you and everybody else in the Relevant. I pray for you every day. God bless you, Patrick.
0: Thank
17: and
0: you,
17: And everyone
0: Joseph.
17: Else. And your family, too.
0: Thank you. Thank you. Man, I appreciate that. Cyrus, isn't it great to have friends like Joseph out there?
1: I love it. And what he said, it's amazing. Think of the people that they were listening to Relevant Radio a few years ago, and so they donated to Relevant Radio.
0: Yeah.
1: And then a couple of more years pass, and we're on the air because of those donations.
0: Yeah.
1: And now people are listening because they told them. So now those people are donating. So it's this circular, it's this wonderful circular thing that's going on.
0: Tell those engineers to pipe down.
1: Yeah, quiet out there, guys. So I don't know where I was, but
0: that was funny.
1: I think it's
0: that's a little behind the show right there.
1: It's amazing. If you donate now, you're helping people hear the message that are going to need to hear it in the very near future.
0: True. Yes, that's true. We couldn't find, speaking of which, for a minute, we couldn't find those two ladies, the Grass is Mad at Us ladies. And somebody, one of our kind listeners, I wish I had the email in front of me, said, well, I know where they're found, because apparently they got expunged from YouTube.
19: Yes, that's true.
0: Did they really? I don't know. But the listener said, here is the link to where you'll find the videos. Turns out it was on a Reddit thread. And Cyrus, I shared this with you, but I feel excited about it. Not only do
1: I
0: we have
1: so happy to see him again.
0: Oh, yeah. not only do we have the full length version, the first one that we've played endlessly, you know, snippets of, there's a second one that I also sent you. I don't know if you had a chance to look at it.
1: I did not watch that. There is only so much of them that I can take.
0: Solid gold.
1: At a time, but it is, they are wonderful.
0: Platinum plated solid gold.
1: Well, I definitely.
0: And the younger, I got to tell you this, the younger girl who says, yes, that's true, says it like 100 more times in different ways in the other video.
1: Well, I'm not going to miss it because.
18: Ooh, I don't want that on my karmic record.
20: No, I really don't.
0: See, you really don't. I mean, you really don't.
1: And I don't want the trees and the grass to be mad at me.
20: Now the grass is kind of angry at us, though.
18: Cool beans. Onward, ho.
20: Onward,
18: ho. Let's talk to the trees.
0: Ooh. Ooh. Ooh. Yeah, and there's one segment where every sentence that the older woman says, the younger woman says, yes, that's true. That's true. Yes, that's true. It's like endless.
20: Yes, that's true.
0: Just like that. Here is an email. How much time do we have, Cyrus? Do I have time before we have to go to a break? I'm lost in space over here. This is from Marianne in Chicago. And she said, in the subject, I always like the creative subject lines because some people you could tell they really want to get my attention and they are successful. Here's an example. So, Marianne, thank you. She says, sorry, but I think you're fooling yourself, Mr. Madrid. Dear Mr. Madrid, I hope you can read this on your show because many parents like us are struggling with this issue, sadly, regarding the man who called on, it would have been yesterday, about his son running away and having a girlfriend into witchcraft. While I realize that smartphone usage can be a big problem among young people, I think you're fooling yourself that we parents can actually control this. We homeschooled all of our kids through high school. When each child turned 12, we got them a basic dumb phone, even though smartphones were becoming popular. But you know what? We constantly caught them with smartphones or tablet devices that they obtained from friends. We took them away and imposed consequences, and then they would get another smartphone or a tablet from another friend. We were able to somewhat mitigate this by turning off the Wi-Fi at night so they couldn't access these secret devices. But kids are sly, and they were able to get around our rules by accessing our neighbor's Wi-Fi passwords. Yes, they were all homeschooled kids. One of our children was introduced to witchcraft by another teen from a Catholic family. The word Catholics in all caps. Are we supposed to lock our children in the house or realize that we parents are beaten when it comes to technology? And then it says, should we become Amish-like? Sometimes I wonder, LOL. All right. Well, in my defense, I would say the following. Number one, my heart goes out to you that you went through that experience. It really does. And I can only imagine how heartbreaking it was for you and your husband, Marianne, to deal with this mutiny when it came to your kids not being willing to follow the rules. And some kids, you know, they'll just do that. I'm sorry that you went through that. And I want to acknowledge your frustration and affirm the fact that you are probably at your wit's end and you did the best you could. I want to affirm all those things. But no, ma'am, I'm not fooling myself by bringing up the issue of smartphones, because your circumstances, your children's circumstances, as idyllic as the environment was that you provided for them, Catholic family, homeschool family, I mean, you were checking all the boxes, you were proactive, you were vigilant, all those good things, and even still that problem happened. You are not the norm, is my point. You're way above the norm. You and your husband have done an excellent job, and in spite of your excellent efforts, these problems happen. But no, I'm not fooling myself, because the average person is not like you. The average family is not like yours. So all the more reason that I would speak out against smartphones. Now, a few thoughts come to my mind. And it's not for me to tell you how to raise your kids. Far from it. You and your husband know the best way to do that for your children. And I, you know, Nancy and I did the best we could with our kids. But there are further things that one could do to curtail this kind of activity. Guess what, guys? We find you with any kind of a smartphone, all kinds of privileges start getting taken away. And quite frankly, I mean, I know this to be true from my own experience when I was a Ute. back in the day. But boy, do I know it's true with my own kids when they were utes. They're all grown up now. You start removing privileges, you start inflicting some pain, some privilege pain, and behavior modification takes place. It just does. And if you have to ratchet it up a little bit, you ratchet it up a little bit. But depending upon the kid, depending upon the circumstances, there is a way to quell that kind of thing. So no, don't become Amish, because then you wouldn't be able to listen to this program, obviously. So we want to keep you Catholic. Thanks for making a valiant effort. But I'm afraid you're going to hear me talking about the folly of giving kids cell phones, smartphones, from here to Kingdom Come. Thank you.
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0: yours. 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
2: 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That's 877-291-0123. And we got a bell ringer here. We've got a $1,200 gift.
0: Very nice.
2: Coming in from James in Piedmont, California. Thank you so very much. We have several also that have come in at $1,000. You know, we can help out, they said. We're going to get our dollar a day, and then some. Will you be one of these overachievers like Teresa Marie in Nineveh, Indiana? $1,000. Thank you.
0: Very nice.
2: A few more here. We got John in Lodi, California, $1,000. Joe in Susini, California.
0: Susu Studio?
2: Yeah,
0: that's
2: that
0: a little Phil Collins joke there.
2: Looked like Susini, California. Moved on me now. There it is. And we have an anonymous donor in Farmington, New Mexico, made a special gift of $1,000. Yes, you can give more than just a dollar a day. Thank you so very much.
0: Yeah, you might say that we have a pledge drive fever, and the only prescription is more cowbell.
2: Exactly.
0: And we ring that cowbell at the, what is it, $1,000 or more, right,
2: roughly,
0: Mary? That's
2: yeah.
0: when we'll ring it?
2: Mm-hmm, typically.
0: Yeah. And we'll keep ringing it. I mean, if you came in with, you know, $10,000, $20,000, $30,000, do I hear $50,000? There are people out there who could do that. Maybe you've been waiting for an invitation. Here it is. If you'd like to help Relevant Radio in a very big way like that, this would be the time. We're right in the middle of Pledge Drive right now. This is day three of our five-day Pledge Drive. 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
0: And we are back. 888-914-9149. Call that number. We'll get you on the air with your comment or question. Let's see. We got some... I know you're probably not super into hearing about this guy, but some big news just came out yesterday. A guy named David Morins, he was a senior advisor to none other than Dr. Fauci. He actually pled guilty in court. Check this out, Cyrus. He pled guilty to conspiracy. This is a quote, conspiracy to commit offenses and to defraud the United States. And this is actually a statement from FBI Director Patel, and this is on X yesterday. I'm just going to read it to you. This is what he said. After an FBI investigation with our DOJ partners, Dr. Fauci's associate, David Morins, just pleaded guilty to conspiracy in a scheme to avoid Freedom of Information Act requests and the Federal Records Act connected to COVID-19 research grants. The FBI uncovered that Morins, co-conspirator one, co-conspirator two, and others conspired during the COVID-19 pandemic to defraud the United States after the National Institutes of Health terminated co-conspirator one's grant. So there's some redaction here. NIH terminated the grant

0: was not true. But that is bad enough as it is. I think it's even worse that the people who could have said the truth not only didn't say the truth, but they conspired to promote the lies that we were told. Now, Cyrus, I think maybe we could play montage. This is audio number 6. And I think this will give an example of the kind of things that we were hearing back in 2020, 2021. Do you have that ready? Let's play it.
1: Fox News, Rupert Murdoch's company, night after night, peddles these incredibly dangerous, poisonous lies about the literally life-saving coronavirus vaccine.
2: We all know already, right, that if you get vaccinated, that vaccine will basically prevent you from getting sick with COVID. It will prevent you from having to go to the hospital with COVID symptoms. It will prevent you from dying from COVID. Great. Good for you.
3: Our data from the CDC today suggests, that vaccinated people do not carry the virus, don't get sick, and that it's not just in the clinical trials, but it's also in real world data.
2: Instead of the virus being able to hop from person to person to person to person, spreading, sickening some of them, but not all of them. And the ones that it doesn't sicken don't know they have it. And then they give it to even more people because they didn't recognize they were.
4: If you're vaccinated, you don't have a risk. And that's the reason why we say it's as simple as black and white. You're vaccinated, you're safe. You're unvaccinated, you're at risk. Simple as that.
2: Right? Instead of the virus being able to hop from person to person to person, potentially mutating and becoming more virulent and drug resistant along the way.
4: Viruses don't mutate if they don't replicate. So if you stop the transmission and the replication, not going to get any more mutations.
2: Now we know that the vaccines work well enough that the virus stops with every vaccinated person.
5: If you're vaccinated, you really don't need to worry about getting it in a way that's serious or transmitting it.
4: That is true. That is correct, Chris.
2: A vaccinated person gets exposed to the virus. The virus does not infect them. The virus cannot then use that person to go anywhere else. It cannot use a vaccinated person as a host to go get more people.
4: The risk is extremely low of getting infected, of getting sick, or of transmitting it to anybody else. Full stop.
1: Fox News, Rupert Murdoch's company, night after night, peddles these incredibly dangerous, poisonous lies about the literally life-saving coronavirus vaccine.
2: Now we know that the vaccines work well enough that the virus stops with every vaccinated person.
0: Only problem with that is none of that's actually true. But that was being, ramrodded down everybody's throats back in the day. And you may say, I've got COVID fatigue. I've got Fauci fatigue. Yeah, so do I. The reason it's important to revisit this from time to time is because this is now becoming clear in a way that's indisputable. Perhaps, Cyrus, I don't know. I'm not a lawyer, but maybe that's why Dr. Fauci pled the fifth 111 times in one day when he was in that Senate hearing. That could have something to do with it.
4: Under the advice of my attorneys, I will invoke my right under the Fifth Amendment of the Constitution to refrain from answering your questions.
6: Times that by 111.
0: 111 times, yeah.
7: Ain't nothing going to happen.
0: Well, I don't know. Well, one thing I do hope happens is this, is that it won't happen again. How does George W. Bush say it? Fool me. They have a saying down in Tennessee. I know it's in Texas. I think it's in Tennessee. Fool me once. You're a bad person. How does it go? How does he say it? He's got a way with it, the way he says.
8: There's an old saying in Tennessee. I know it's in Texas, probably in Tennessee, that says, fool me once. Shame on you. It fooled me. We can't get fooled again.
6: It's wonderful.
0: I miss that from his presidency. I miss that stuff.
6: There's still people that refuse to acknowledge that they were blatantly lied to.
0: Yeah.
6: That schools didn't need to shut down. That they made up out of nowhere the 6 feet rule. They knew the masks didn't do anything.
0: Dr. Fauci, this is one of the things that they brought up in that hearing where he pled the fifth 111 times, is that, I mean, they

0: They have the correspondence. They have his diary. They have on the government computer that he maybe didn't realize he was storing all this information, that, you know, he freely, you know, admitted things like this did come or seemed to be coming from that lab in China. That mask didn't work. That so the 6-foot rule just sort of came out of nowhere. It wasn't based on any real science. But in the meantime, your parish was shut down. You couldn't receive the sacraments for a stretch. Your kid's school was shut down. The pot dispensary stayed open, of course, because, you know, essential things. Liquor stores, grocery stores stayed open. The riots, that was fine. But church and school and other things like that that directly affected you and your kids were shut down. So simply put, this is why this story is important to remember, so that we don't get inflicted with this kind of top-down totalitarianism again. I don't want to see that happen ever again. I don't want to see people whose loved ones are dying in a hospital or in a arrest home and be told they can't go and visit for one last visit to be there when a loved one dies. I don't want to see that happen again. I don't think anybody wants to see that happen again. So if you ask me, that's why this story, yes, we have COVID fatigue. Yes, we have Fauci fatigue. But let's not forget that this is a problem that could easily repeat itself, and maybe even in worse ways, if we're not careful and vigilant and, you know, and don't go along to get along. That's what I'm saying.
1: Follow the money.
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0: This is very dangerous for our democracy.
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0: Let's take a quick miracle moment break, and I'll be back with Mary in a second. Then we'll take some more phone calls.
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5: 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I had identity issues, and it's been 7 years, so I'll maybe consider this as a faith report. Now I'm detransitioning after 37 years of the lies that I was told. And now I want to thank you guys. If it weren't for you guys, finding you guys on the radio and the car to work and listening in, you guys gave me the hope and brought me back to the right path. It's a hard journey right now.
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0: 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In fact, I'm going to give a bunch of thank yous right now, all of whom are people who have given at the $365 level, including Linda in Oceanside, California, Andrea in Port Monmouth, New Jersey, Anonymous in St. Charles, Illinois, Carol in Lodi, Wisconsin, Anonymous in Los Angeles, Loriano in Fallbrook, California, and Rhoda in Gilbert, Arizona. All of you came in with $365 gifts. Thank you to each and every one of you. 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
0: yeah, like this,
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0: It's my kind of song right here, so.

0: got to clap at the right time. All right. Cyrus, this is going to be a triple platinum album, I guarantee.
1: This is going to be a banger, Patrick. First album is fantastic. This is next level.
0: I hope all of our Spanish-speaking listeners out there, and there are many of you, I hope you're digging this, and I think you're going to dig the album when it comes out. We're working on it. We have more songs to write, don't we, Cyrus? But it's fun. We're enjoying it. They won't all be in Spanish, by the way. Let's see. 888-914-9149. We'll go to Ben now in Cincinnati. Good morning, Ben. Welcome.
2: Good morning, Patrick. Thank you for taking my call.
0: Happily.
2: Yeah, so I had a question for you. It was kind of a topic that came over dinner last night with my girlfriend and I. She's a labor and delivery nurse, and the topic came up of a egg topic pregnancy. So that's like when the baby gets stuck in the fallopian tube, fertilized baby gets stuck in the fallopian tube, and it's a very
0: dangerous
2: thing for the woman. Yes. And we were like, you know, as Catholics, we, you know, do not support abortion in any means. And in that circumstance, you know, medically, it's very dangerous for the mom for, like, you know, that could burst and the mom could hemorrhage very badly.
0: Yeah.
2: So, yes, die. And we were just like, what's the means of that if, like, you know, because you'd have to abort the baby to save the mom. So,
0: No. So let's talk about that.
2: Oh, there no? Is, okay.
0: Yeah. But there is a way to look at this that's very important to preserve the moral imperatives in play here. So you're right. An ectopic pregnancy would be an example of where the mother's life is clearly in danger. And unless something is done to remove that diseased fallopian tube, she will die. Let's just predicate that she would die under the circumstances. So what is the moral thing to do? Under the circumstances, it would be morally permissible for the doctors to remove the diseased fallopian tube and whatever other part might be affected in the reproductive system. But let's just say it's the tube. So that the life of the mother is saved, but it is not being done to kill the unborn child. What this amounts to is what's known as a situation in which an unintended side effect that you're not seeking, you don't want that to happen, but you know that it will happen, but it's unintended. So this is sometimes called the principle of double effect. You might hear that or read that if you read literature on this point. And it's a very important, it's subtle, but it's important because it goes to the intention. When you evaluate, Ben, a moral act, you're looking at three different aspects of it. You're looking, number one, what is the act itself? So in this case, the surgical removal of a diseased fallopian tube is not in itself immoral. And these kind of operations need to be carried out for the health and the life, in some cases, of the mother. So the object of the act is morally permissible, or at the very least, it's not intrinsically immoral to do this. The second thing would be the circumstances. And in this case, the circumstances are that the life of the mother is in jeopardy because the ectopic pregnancy now has stalled the process of gestation in a way that if it's left untreated, she will die. So those are the circumstances. And then the motive is all important here. The motive is to save the life of the mother. The motive is not to kill the unborn baby, but where the principle of double effect comes in is because this is an unintended, nearly certain side effect. You've got three green lights there. If, however, the doctor were to say to the mother, you are going to die if we don't kill this baby, so let us perform a surgical abortion, let us kill the child so that you can live, that's where you would have an immoral situation. Even though this is a subtle point, it's all important. So to answer your question, if those three ways of approaching it are present and the intention is to save her life by removing the tube, not to kill the child, it's permissible. But any other effort to kill the child would be impermissible. Do you see?
2: Yeah, no, that's perfect. Yeah, I didn't really think about it in that that view, but that's fantastic.
0: Yeah, it's a tragedy, no doubt.
2: It is.
0: But the church, and this is important for us to talk about for a moment too, the church doesn't say that the mother's life is more important than the baby's life, nor does it say that the baby's life is more important than the mother's life. So the option is always, let's do everything we can to save both lives. And in a scenario like the one that you mentioned, sometimes the choice to save the mother's life is not at the expense of the child's life, but that is a result that was unintended. And that's the key part to understanding this moral dilemma.
2: Right. Got it. Thank you.
0: You're welcome.
2: Thank you, Badger. Thank you.
0: Yeah, I appreciate your phone call. This is an important topic, and we should delve into it from time to time. Oh, you know what? I was going to go to another call, but we have to take another break. So thank you for those of you who are holding. I do appreciate it, and I appreciate your time and your patience. So please, Peter in Lake Mills, Wisconsin, Sandra in Oceanside, and the rest of you who are holding, please stand by, because when I come back from this little break that we're going to take in just a second, I will go straight to your phone calls, and we'll take them from there. Here's an email that came in, short and sweet. This is from a listener in California who says, did you ever experience racism? Did you ever experience racism as an Hispanic American? I'm an Hispanic American, by the way. Well, no, I don't think so, at least not for being an Hispanic American, because I don't think I look like I'm an Hispanic American, whatever that may mean. I'm Irish and Swedish on my mom's side, and I'm 100% Mexican and some Spanish in there too on my dad's side. And you know how genetics are. Sometimes people come out looking different ways. So I don't think I've ever experienced any kind of racism for that reason, no. But thanks for asking. And I hope you haven't either. And I'll be right back.
3: 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We need your help. We need $3 million by the end of this week. And we're sitting right now, believe it or not, Patrick, just $3,000 shy of crossing the mini goal of $1
0: million. $2,000 now. Look at that. It just changed
3: nice.
0: It too.
3: Your screen's faster than mine. $2,000 is what we need. So if you can help in a big way with one of those $2,000 gifts, we'll help us cross that little mini goal of $1 million. And you will also get that special gift still coming your way. As everybody who makes a gift of a dollar a day today, you'll get the beautiful medal. It's a St. Joseph's oil-filled medal, and this will encourage St. Andrew, St. Brother Andrew, who was the founder of the oratory where Father Rocky got this, encourage the sick to prayerfully anoint themselves with the oil from the oratory placed before the statue of St. Joseph while asking for his intercession. So this is something that you can now wear around your neck and have it with you at all times, as the oil is encased within this beautiful medal. And you can see the medal. 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
4: I want that.
0: Want to say thank you to a lot of people here, including William in Nutley, New Jersey. I spoke at Holy Family Parish in Nutley, New Jersey, like a million years ago. I wonder if you were there. Maybe you were a kid back then. I don't know. But I'll always remember that visit to Nutley, New Jersey. Thank you, William. Thank you, Anonymous in Clayton, New Jersey, for your $365 gift. Thank you, Janet Kaiser, West Virginia, that is, for your $365 gift. And here are three more, all at the $365 level. Anguit, I hope I'm saying the name correctly, in Garden Grove, California. Thank you. Thank you, Patricia, in Portland, Oregon, for your Anguit gave $400. Forgive me. Thank you for that. Thanks, Patricia, in Portland, Oregon. Thank you, Ting, in Austin, Texas. Thank you, Lori, or Lorray, perhaps. I see an accent there. Vacaville, California, and Melanie in Rogers, Arkansas. Also, these are all at the $365 giving level. So not only thank you, but also expect to get in the mail soon your medal of St. Joseph with the oil from the Shrine of St. Joseph in Montreal. That's going to be great.
3: 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Give now $1 a day or more, and you will receive this beautiful medal from us, from Father Rocky, hand-selected just for you. $1 a day is what we're looking for. Oh, and you know what? I do need to kind of highlight here. We still need about 35 people who can give here in the next 3 minutes to make our call goal for this hour. Any amount whatsoever is greatly appreciated, but please, if you can do $1 a day or more, it will come in handy.
0: Indeed it will. And thank you going out to you, Bill, in Georgetown, Texas, for your gift just now. Get that cowbell ready. $1,200, Mary. Look at that.
3: Nice.
0: From Bill. Thank you, Bill. We really, really appreciate it. And we're not just saying that. I mean, we're grateful. And we pray for all of you every day, many times a day, in our Mass and our daily rosary, the Divine Mercy Chaplet that Drew prays. And gosh, speaking about Drew for a minute, Drew is incredible during Pledge Drive. I just got to say that. We try really hard. Drew is preternatural. I don't know how he does it. But we, you know, Mary, we think we have a great Pledge Drive day. And we do, because, you know, like, mm-hmm. everybody's so generous. And then Drew walks in, and it's like the floodgates open, and massive donations come in. I don't know what magic. It's got to be grace that he uses. But I just got to take my hat off to Drew Mariani. He's a prodigy when it comes to Pledge Drives.
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0: Let's go to Bill in Oklahoma. Good morning, Bill.
6: Good morning. First of all, Patrick, I want to thank you so much. You have been a tremendous blessing and a tremendous help in my life in my evangelization efforts for the church.
0: Thank you.
6: I listen every day, and the comment I had to make this morning was, during the last week or so, there's been many people who have called about things of the faith or the things that the church is going through right now, these bishops that were ordained that shouldn't have been, and you have taught me something over the last couple of weeks. Things like that used to get me upset too, and I used to start questioning things until I realized over the weekend, after a lot of prayer and after the things that you've said, if we as Catholics truly believe that this is the church that Jesus established, if we truly believe that he said that the gates of hell will not prevail, then our faith and our trust needs to be in him and in the church he established and the faith he established, and not in the people that are in the church, whether it be a cardinal, a bishop, a priest, a deacon, whoever it might be.
0: A radio
6: human
0: host.
6: 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They're going to make mistakes. Sometimes I think he allows these things to happen so that we can turn to him instead of turn away from him and his church.
0: Yes, so true and so well said.
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0: Patrick. 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
0: Yes, give hope, and let us ask Our Lady to pray for us. Today's the third day of our five-day pledge drive. We have to have everything wrapped up on Friday at 5 p.m. Central. So as we always do, let's begin this hour in prayer. In the name of the Father, and of the Son, and of the Holy Spirit. Amen. Remember, O most gracious Virgin Mary, that never was it known that anyone who fled to thy protection, implored thy help, or sought thine intercession was left unaided. Inspired by this confidence, I fly unto thee, O Virgin of Virgins, my Mother. To thee do I come, before thee I stand, sinful and sorrowful. O Mother of the Word Incarnate, despise not my petitions, but in thy mercy hear and answer me. Amen. In the name of the Father, and of the Son, and of the Holy Spirit. Amen. All right, back to the phones as promised. Here's that number. By the way, Ben, I was coming to you, but you hung up, man. You were going to be first up. Sorry about that. 888-914-9149. Let's go to Sandra next in Oceanside, California. Hi, Sandra.
9: Hello.
0: Hi.
9: I'm sorry, I'm hearing impaired, but I haven't heard you address this problem. I just took the train up to Orange County this weekend, and nobody would help me, because they were all on their computers and cell phones, and I got tossed around, and nobody would help me, and there were no seats left, and finally, a young lady, took her stuff out of the seat and let me sit down after I've gone through three cars. Anyway,
0: were you on the Metrolink? Is that what you were taking up there to the OC?
9: I was taking the Amtrak.
0: Ah, the Surfliner. Yeah.
9: Yes.
0: Well, I'm really sorry that you had that problem, but I'm really happy to hear that in the end somebody helped you. That's good.
9: Yes. You know what? I was very grateful, but the reason that I'm calling is to make these people aware, you know, with these new cell phones and things, I did not hear not one word. And
0: I'm so sorry.
9: Finally, when I was leaving, because it was my friend's 97th birthday, I said, I either need help with this or I'm going to let it go and stand out of the way. So finally they said, well, I'll help you. But anyway.
0: Somebody gave you a seat then, right?
9: Yes. But what I want to do is I'm asking you to make awareness. The older people will help me, but the younger people won't.
0: Yeah. I'm sorry to hear that. So I'm happy to comply, Sandra. Hey, everybody. Serious, if you're on the Amtrak Surfliner, if you're on the Metrolink, and, you know, wherever you may be, and an elderly person gets on board, might need some help, maybe can't hear as well, needs a place to sit, do the right thing and get up and give your seat to somebody like Sandra, because they need it. They appreciate your help. So that's my public service announcement, Sandra. How does that feel for you?
9: Thank you. I want to tell you that, you know what, I turn up the radio just so I can hear your programs here. And you know what, I'm going to tell you, I feel honored to be able to donate to the pledge drives. I'm not even Catholic. I just believe in Jesus Christ. And you know what, it makes no difference. So I want to tell you that you are a shot in the arm for all those that are believers.
0: You are so kind, Sandra. You really are. You know, you're making me wish that I was on the train that day so I could have been the gallant one to stand up and give you my seat.
1: Me too.
9: Oh, thank you. But you know what? This is how it does make a difference what we tell people. It's just like when we tell them about God. You know
0: yes.
9: what? The way we live and the kind of people we are is we need to make them want what we have.
0: That is so true. That is so true.
9: So,
0: now, before you go, I know you're probably busy. If you'll indulge me for just a moment. I'm fascinated. I dearly would like to know, when you listen to Relevant Radio, what do you get from it that you like? What is the benefit that you like to get out of Relevant Radio?
9: What I get from Relevant Radio is I get the Christian perspective on life.
0: Mm-hmm.
9: And whether it's good or bad, or I agree or disagree, what I get most of all is I get an honest opinion.
0: Mm-hmm.
9: In other words, I'm not calling AI or someplace and they're going to hear what I want to hear so that I will come back to them. No, you will take advantage of the situation in that you will tell me what is the right thing to hear.
0: Mm-hmm.
9: Not the most popular.
0: We aim to do that. That's for sure. We do.
9: That's right. And I want to tell you, I have not only turned other Catholics, because I was baptized Catholic, you see, and in my family, I was the only one at 5 years old that would walk myself to a church. They didn't have any parishes around me. That's why I didn't go on it. But my family were not believers.
0: Yeah.
9: But you see,
0: God
9: the real
0: you.
9: Thing here is God wanted me.
0: Yes.
9: God wanted me. And that's what I get from this radio. I get a piece of God.
0: That's beautiful. Sandra, I have another question for you. If there's anything at all that you could have in your life right now, what would it be?
9: What would it be?
0: Yeah.
9: It would be friends, because they've all died off. And to make people understand that it makes a difference in how you treat other individuals, whether they be Protestant or Catholic or Jewish or whatever, it's the way you treat people.
0: Yes, I agree. I completely agree. One other question, and I really appreciate you taking time to talk with me about this. Thank you. What would it take for you to come back to the Catholic Church? What would need to change or happen for that to happen?
9: I have to laugh at you. I'm not too sure I ever left. I just wasn't put in a position where I was allowed to go to catechism and all these things.
0: Mm-hmm.
9: But you know what? My whole life, I've always gone into the church and blessed myself with the holy water and prayed.
0: That's good.
9: And what I learned from my grandmother is whenever I lose anything, I always pray to St. Anthony. And what it is the only thing that's missing is someone to show me how to come back to the faith.
0: Oh.
9: And I think many people are lost on how they go about this for a novice. There's people like me. I'm not around, you know, at the popular times and this and that.
0: Mm-hmm.
9: But so I get that knowledge through the radio.
0: I'd
9: I'm
0: like
9: not
0: to
9: too
0: ask.
9: Sure.
0: Go ahead, Sandra. Sorry.
9: I just want to tell you, I'm not too sure that God doesn't consider me a Catholic already.
0: Me either. You've got one foot still in the door, Sandra. I love that.
9: Amen.
0: Yeah.
9: It was never out of the door. He wants me.
0: God bless you. Well, here's what I'd like to recommend, if I may. If you'll stay on the line, because we're going to take a little break here, but if you'll stay on the line, Molly, I think, will pick up. And if you'd like to share with her your contact info, like, you know, email address, phone number, that kind of thing.
9: Oh, sure.
0: I would be happy to put you in touch with someone I know personally in your area who could be of assistance to you and offer you some advice and even some assistance in making your way back into the Catholic Church.
9: Great.
0: Okay. No strings attached, no obligation.
9: No.
0: You're not, you know, under any obligation whatsoever. But if this person who I'm thinking of would be able to serve you in that way, I would be very happy. I think you will be too.
9: Yes. Pat, will you help me? Because I just have to stay on the line. I don't hear. So they'll have to be patient with me.
0: I understand completely, Sandra. And Cyrus, will Molly be the one picking up with Sandra? Okay. So Molly, she's a wonderful young lady. You're going to love Molly. Just stay right there, Sandra. She'll pick up with you. We're going to go to a break. I thank you for your call. I feel like God's grace is moving in a particular way through your phone call. And I will put you in touch with the person I'm thinking of in your area who can help you. Thank you. Let's take a break. Where are we going, Cyrus? We're doing Father Rocky.
10: 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Today only, when you make your Dollar Day pledge for a year, you'll receive two thank you gifts. Archbishop Fulton Sheen's book, The Greatest Commandment, and the St. Joseph Oil-Filled Medal. This medal contains oil from St. Joseph's Oratory in Montreal, one of the world's most beloved shrines dedicated to the foster father of Jesus. This oil carries a beautiful devotional tradition dating back to St. Brother Andre, founder of the oratory, who encouraged the sick to anoint themselves with oil placed before a statue of St. Joseph while asking for his intercession. That tradition continues today at St. Joseph's Oratory, where the oil is bottled for pilgrims, the same oil that is sealed inside this medal. That's why I selected this medal during my pilgrimage to the oratory. 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
3: We did it. We did cross that mini goal of $1 million. Still have a ways to go, though. We need to be there by the end of the day on Friday. So it looks like we're sitting at roughly, let me get a look here, at 33% of our need. Mm-hmm. How are we going to get there? 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
0: Lots of people are following your lead, Mary, and they're making their pledge.
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0: And that's why we can send them that special thank you gift. 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Thank you. And these are all $365 gifts. Nancy in San Dimas, California. Pudding Stone Dam. I went there as a kid, as a matter of fact. Thank you, Nancy. Thank you, Anonymous in Modesto, California. Thank you, Lori in Fremont, California. Thank you, Mary in Wisconsin Rapids. These are all $365 gifts. Those medals are flying out the door right now. Rita in Gaylord, Michigan, thank you. Sadie in Coral Gables, Florida, thank you. Anonymous in Forney, Texas, thank you. Michelle in Plymouth, Minnesota, thank you. And Bernard in Las Vegas, your gift as well. Thank you so much for that.
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0: Okay, some emails as we're getting people lined up to go on the air right now. John is listening on the Relevant Radio app, and he says, I've recently been hired as a head coach for a boys' varsity soccer team. That sounds like fun. After praying this morning, I came to the conclusion that I'd like to give the option to my players to have a moment where we can pray the Our Father before the game. And I thought this would be, my thought was that this would be optional and everyone has the choice to join for that moment of prayer, or they could choose not to. The question I have for you is this a good way to proceed, since I may get pushback from the school or the parents, or there could be another way of doing this, or would there rather be another way of doing this that would not rock the boat as much? My feeling is it may not go over well, but I would be willing to defend my position on this. For some reason, I feel convicted that I should do this. Any advice would be greatly appreciated. Well, my advice is pretty much, you know, you won't know until you try. It can't hurt, right? Can't hurt to try. You might get pushback, but you might get a lot of support for it. And why not give it a try? And perhaps you could couch it this way, because not all the players are going to be Catholic, obviously. Not all of them will even be Christian, but you could couch it as the Lord's Prayer, Pater Noster, as we say in Latin in the Catholic Church, Our Father. So if you would like to couch it in those terms, I mean, I don't think any Protestant players would not recognize it as the Our Father, but if you call it the Lord's Prayer, it almost has a more universal quality to it. So I would try it. If I were you, I would try it. Why not? What have you got to lose? And if they push back, all right, cool. You have another merit badge on your spiritual merit badge sash, I guess. That's what we used to have in the Boy Scouts. Do they still have merit badges? I think so. But I would try it. Why not? So how about this? If you do try it, and I guess I hope you will try it, and you get pushback, or even if you don't get pushback, one way or the other, just let me know, because I'd be interested in seeing how that goes over. I don't know where you are in the country. So, I mean, I'm assuming it would probably more easily go over in the South. But then again, doesn't matter where you are, it'd be interesting to see what happens. And if I had to guess, some of those boys and their parents are going to dig it, and they're going to thank you for it. So that's what I would say. Let me know how it turns out. Thank you. Here's a note from Suzanne. She's listening on the Relevant Radio app. Her subject line is, I understand it, but I don't like it. Uh-oh. She says, I understand that Relevant Radio offers gifts to donors because in so doing, donations go up. From a materialistic and business perspective, I guess that makes sense. But from a Christian perspective, it doesn't. I'm not blaming RR for offering gifts. I get it. You need money. And humans respond to gifts, but I sure wish it wasn't that way, and I bet Jesus wishes it wasn't either. I can't disagree with you at one level, and that level is, you know, to give without expecting anything in return is always going to be the ideal. You give when you don't benefit from the giving. But as much as I agree with you on that point, and I do, I would say, nonetheless, we are blessed. We here at Relevant Radio are blessed by giving a little token of our gratitude to you. What does Jesus say? It is more blessed to give than to receive. Now, we don't read that in the Gospels. We're told that by St. Paul It's a saying of Jesus that wasn't recorded in the Gospels. It is more blessed to give than to receive. So maybe try this on for size, Suzanne. You're right. Ideally, if people are saying, we'd like to give money to Relevant Radio, we don't need the medal with oil in it. We don't need the memorare plaque. We don't need the, you know, we don't need any of those things. Save the money and the postage, et cetera. We just want to give to help Relevant Radio. That's a beautiful thing. That is a wonderful way of giving. But, and I think a lot of people would do that, but here's the other side of the coin. It blesses us in God's eyes to be able to give our little gifts as thank yous. To me, that's the key to the understanding that. So that would be my thought. Let us be blessed, and I know you will, by giving something rather than just receiving something without a thank you. And thank you for that email. I appreciate that very much. 888-914-9149. This is a note from Daniel in Escondido. He says, I'm so shaken by the news that a Northwest flight crashed in Detroit and the only survivor was a four-year-old little girl. Why, oh God, did you let this happen? I know why, but still why? I realize that God lets a lot of terrible things happen to some for some reason. This one is getting to me more than others. Pray for her and, of course, for the deceased. Now, I may be late to the game here, Cyrus, but I'm not aware of that story. Are you? Is that something that recently happened?
1: I don't know.
0: Because he says Northwest Airlines, they've been gone for a long time. They got absorbed into Delta Airlines years ago. So maybe this is an historical crash that he's referring to that I just don't know the details of. But is there something in the news right now? Because this email just came in a short while ago.
1: I'm not seeing anything.
0: Uh-huh. Yeah.
1: That doesn't mean it didn't happen. I cannot verify this report.
0: Yeah. I'm not seeing anything on it either. So that's why I'm gonna guess that this is not a current story, but an historical story about a crash that took place. Who knows when it was, but let's look at that for a minute anyway. You're right. God does permit terrible things to happen. We can try to understand it as best we can. But when we get to heaven, we'll understand in the light of God's presence the reasons why he lets these things happen. What you're pointing out or what you're brushing up against is known as the problem of evil. God is all powerful and he's all loving. But if that's the case, how come evil exists? Why would he allow a plane to crash and only a child survive? I mean, just imagine the trauma inflicted on the child by surviving a crash like that. Why does he let that happen? Does it mean that he's not powerful enough to stop it? No. Does it mean that he doesn't love us enough to stop it? No. This is part of the mystery of God's providence. And I don't say mystery to dismiss it or to take a cop-out approach and, you know, like sidestep it. I'm not saying it's a mystery in that sense, but indeed, it is mysterious to us because we wouldn't do things that way. If you were all powerful and one of your kids was in a situation like that, you would exert your power to stop it. If you were all loving, as God is, and one of your kids was in a situation like that, out of love, you would stop it, right? That's how we as human beings think. And rightfully so, because we're human beings, but we're not God. And we don't see the big picture. And I confess to you, I don't know why, at least in terms of the particulars, why does God permit these things to happen when I wouldn't do it that way. Come on, Lord, I wouldn't do it that way. And the Lord is saying to me, yeah, exactly, because you're a human being and a creature. You're not God. And you don't know what I know, and you don't see what I see. So it is mysterious, but nonetheless, I would say don't let it rattle you other than to say, Lord, I trust in you. What is that statement from Divine Mercy? Jesus, I trust in you. And trust is not really a thing until there's some danger. The trust is not really a thing if it's certain. You don't really have to trust in something if the outcome is certain, but when the uncertainty and the jeopardy and the unknown is present, that's when we trust in the Lord all the more. Jesus, I trust in you. That's what I would say. And keep going. Thank you.
3: Just real quick, I did Google it, and that accident was in 1987 with the 4-year-old girl who survived. Yes.
0: Thank you,
3: Mary.
0: Because
3: people are driving and wondering. You don't have to Google it. I did it
0: for you. Yeah, thank you. I was worried there's something bad happened today.
3: I know, we missed it in the news. That would have been horrible. Well, you didn't miss anything. As always, we are keeping you up to date here at Relevant Radio, and we do that with the help of other people just like you who've come in the past and helped support this programming, buying stations, doing all sorts of great things. But now it's your turn. 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It has got the oil of St. Joseph in there from St. Joseph's Oratory in Mount Royal, Montreal. 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So it's a sacramental that we hope will bless you as you move forward in your faith walk here along with Relevant Radio. 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And they are in limited supply. I feel like 50 have been given away here in just the last few minutes itself. So
0: it's fast.
3: Give now. Yeah,
0: fast.
3: They're going pretty quick. $1 a day is what we're looking for, or more.
0: Yeah, I've got a note here that I think it's D-E-E maybe, in Covina, California, just came in with a $1,200 gift.
3: Yes.
0: Thank you. Cowbell time. Thank you. Thank you. Appreciate that. I should mention that as we're getting that, we're inching our way. We're at the halfway point in any case for this 5-day of pledge drive. We're at almost exactly the halfway point, but we're not halfway to the need of $3 million. We stand at about 34% of that, which is not a bad position to be in, but it's not a great position to be in either. So what I'm asking for right now would be some of those larger gifts that will help catapult us closer and faster to that need of $5 million that we have to be at by the end of the day on Friday. So maybe you've been waiting for me to ask you for that $50,000 gift or the $25,000 gift. I'm asking now. 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
0: We are back. The number's the same. It's 888-914-9149. Looking forward to hearing from you. Let's go to Joanne in Branchville, New Jersey. Now, I know New Jersey, Joanne, but I don't know where Branchville is exactly.
19: Branchville is up by the Delaware Water Gap, almost at the highest point in New Jersey as compared to Cape May, which is the lowest point.
0: Oh.
19: It's beautiful up here, Patrick.
0: So is that country, now, is that near Mahwah, up in that area?
19: No. I believe Mahwah is further south.
0: Oh, I see.
19: But we have up here the most amazing churches. We have amazing priests. And we have, believe it or not, it's called the Sanctuary of Mary and St. Justin.
0: Yeah.
19: That's located in the hills, and it's run by the Redemptorist Fathers. And they do mass every evening at 6. Beautiful.
0: Nice.
19: It's just beautiful country.
0: I bet it is.
19: Would you like to come and speak?
0: You know, I would be delighted to do that. I did hang up my spurs from public speaking a couple years ago. But I did that for a long time.
19: Open the closet and just
0: get those spurs. Well, thanks for the thought. I appreciate that.
19: Yeah. Well, I have a Shmuley's World of Questions. That comment quickly.
0: Right.
19: I had called you back a way back with your music. I was delighted, and you told me to watch. Something's coming out. Well, this was about 2 weeks ago on a Monday. In the middle of the night, I couldn't sleep, and my thing is I put on Relevant Radio, and it's usually, you know, the day's comments or music or whatever. So I fell asleep to very calming music and whatnot. And then I slept for a few hours, and all of a sudden I was awakened by Patrick and Silas's music. And, you know, your new comment. It was a Monday morning. And I tell you, I jumped out of bed. It got me going. I was so excited. So thank you

0: Yes. And you were so patient and kind, which, again, our world needs to see more of that.
1: Thank you.
0: Really. And it, maybe I can get her address. I'd like to say I'm an old school. I'd like to send her a little thank you letter.
1: I wonder if she's listening right now. Go ahead. Sorry.
0: Oh, yeah. The other thing I wanted to say was about evangelization. You know, I've been listening to you for 10 years, and my family all knows about Grammy and her Relevant Radio. And I recently turned 70, and I had an amazing party that my daughter put together. It was a surprise above and beyond. But everybody came dressed in something that meant something to me. And do you know my lovely niece, Bridget Rose? She dressed up as Relevant Radio.
1: What? Tell me about that.
0: She dressed up. She was dressed up.
1: Was she in a Cyrus costume, or what was she? How was she decked out?
0: Yeah, she was decked out with, a makeshift radio, old-fashioned radio, and Relevant Radio on it.
1: I love it.
0: It was really very sweet.
1: Do you have a picture? We'd love to see a picture of that.
0: Oh, you know what? I could send you a picture. I will definitely send you picture.
1: Yes.
0: And the last thing I just wanted to mention was how we can all evangelize, even in the laundromat. Yesterday, I was in the laundry, and it's, of course, 150 degrees, and it's new owners, and they're Spanish-speaking, and this woman who cared for it was talking to me, and before you knew it, she was from Honduras, and she wanted to know about Eucharistic adoration and what Spanish masses were, and I could tell her that. And then a young girl came in who was only 21 with a 10-month-old baby, and her husband was from Ecuador, and she was not Catholic. She was not raised Catholic, but he wanted her to go through the process. So she had all these questions. And you know what, Patrick? I could answer them. Why could I answer them? Because so many of the things that I had heard on Relevant Radio. And those that I couldn't answer, I said I would get her help, but not. But look at that. And it's laundromat. Two women, and I'm not Spanish speaking. I un comprendo uno un poco comprende. But it was wonderful. And I thought, here we are, we're in the laundromat. You know, and look what can happen if people, again, put down their phones, make eye contact, listen. So that's
1: and you were like Jesus talks about. No one lights a lamp and hides it under a basket, but it's put on a stand where it can give light to everyone in the house. And you were the light on that stand in that laundromat, helping those ladies.
0: Well, thank you very much.
1: Yeah, you were. Well, that's awesome, Joanne. I'm really delighted to hear that. And you know what? We'd like to send you some free bumper stickers. So,
0: Patrick, I have so many bumper stickers. I'll take some more.
1: Do you have Relevant Radio bumper stickers?
0: Frequent calls. Of course. And Pray the Rosary.
1: Okay.
0: Oh, and that's another thing I want to mention. This week with, you know, the pledge drive and whatnot, Father Rocky spoke, I believe it was on the new fella that's early in the morning, who's excellent, by the way.
1: Yeah.
0: Father Rocky spoke about the Memorare and all the beautiful things. And I thought, oh, my goodness. So I've incorporated that. When I get out of bed in the morning, I always would say St. Michael the Archangel prayer before my feet touch the ground. And now I'm including the Memorare as well. And every hour,
1: fantastic.
0: I try to remember that. So, you know, there is again, that wouldn't be if it wasn't for Team Relevant Radio.
1: That was Mark Schwartzberg. That's Mark Schwartzberg's show that you were hearing in the morning. He's one of our newer hosts. He is great, isn't he? And he's a New Jerseyite, too. He's not that far from you.
0: Yes. Yes, yes. Every once in a while, he'll say something, and I'll say, I wonder what that is.
1: So I have a question for you, Joanne, before we have to go.
0: You've covered
1: the waterfront, which I appreciate very much. Do you have any comments about Cyrus that you'd like to make right now?
0: I think you and him make a wonderful team. And I like when he gives it back to you. When you give it to him, he gives it right back.
1: he's quick on the draw when it comes to that. That's true. Yeah. Cyrus, Joanne is a fan. You know that.
2: I'm a fan of Joanne. Thank you for calling and making my day.

0: Oh, well, you make my day every day, Patrick. You and the Relevant Radio team. So God bless and keep on keeping on.
1: We will do that. We will keep going.
2: Keep going.
1: That's what we do here. What's that now?
2: Keep going.
1: What?
2: Keep going.
1: All right. Let's do that. Where are we going to, Cyrus? Are we going to Father Rocky? Miracle Moment, Dealer's Choice. Let's go to a Miracle Moment, and we'll be back with Mary, and then more phone calls and emails, and we'll ride this wave till the end of the hour. You've got some great ideas, Cyrus.
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6: And we are looking for 50 generous souls left joining us this hour. We're asking you to be one of those 50 during this final hour of Wednesday's Pledge Drive with Patrick Madrid. And this beautiful medal has been selected by Father Rocky during his pilgrimage to St. Joseph's Oratory. It can be worn, carried in your pocket, gifted to a loved one. It serves as a daily reminder of St. Joseph's faithful protection, humble strength, and the complete trust that he put in God's providence. And it will help you to maintain that trust in his providence as well. That's a single, to me, that's a single number way to deal with anything in life is say, it's God's will. I don't understand God, but you know better than I do. And this will help remind you of that. $1 a day, and you'll receive this very beautiful, one-of-a-kind, relevantradio.com a medal with the oil in it from St. Joseph's Oratory when you give $1 a day at relevantradio.com on the app or at 877-291-0123. That's 877-291-0123. Just 18 minutes left in this hour, and we need 50 precious souls who join us.
1: Yes, and that number is not just out of the air. It's not like just a random number. We look at, and I'm looking at it right now as you are, Mary, What is the average number of gifts for each hour each day historically in Pledge Drive, as well as what are the record number of gifts for any given hour? 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But yeah, that's what we're asking for right now. And what do we have, Mary? We have like little over 15 minutes left on the clock for this hour, and then we're done for today. So real strong push, everybody, right now before we have to wrap it up.
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1: Continuing with phone calls, let's go now to Kim in Bettendorf, Iowa. Hello, Kim. Thanks for calling in today.
8: Hi, Patrick. Hi. Yes,
1: hi.
8: You're quite welcome. I'm calling in response to the woman who talked to you who was hard of hearing.
1: Yes.
8: And I wanted to let you know, yes, how kind I thought you were in speaking with her and being so patient with her. You're welcome. I thought right away of one of our sons. His name is David, and he has been learning American Sign Language, ASL, because he was inspired by one of his friends who was born almost deaf, and his friend learned ASL when he was young and has a cochlear device, and David went to Gallaudet University in Washington, D.C., has learned so much how to help people to communicate, and has worked with people in the community. He has stated that these people, they need so much help. There is not enough help for them when they go to the hospital, when they go to doctor's offices, when they go to the bank. You know, everything that we do that we take for granted every day is so very difficult for them because they cannot hear. I just wanted to be able to call in and tell you this. He also did speak to, he was invited to speak to students at the University of Mexico, where he is learning Spanish, and he did speak to them about, yes, he is trilingual, English, Spanish, and ASL.
1: That's fantastic.
8: It is, yes, and so he did speak with the students in Spanish and in English, and the ones who were interested and curious about ASL, he taught them Spanish-speaking ASL.
1: Let me stop you right there for a second. I've always wondered, is the way of speaking ASL sign language, as we would say here in the United States, is it all the same signs, even if you're in Mexico or some other country in a different spoken language? Is the ASL, all the hand gestures, are they universal everywhere you go?
8: I've asked David that, and he said they are slightly different. So I guess it just depends on, you know, where you currently live and where you mostly work with. But he's very fluent in ASL, and he would encourage all your listeners to take, you know, all the patience and all the care that this woman was asking for people to understand, you know, that she needed. My heart went out to her.
1: You're very kind, Kim. I have a feeling, that was Sandra, by the way, in Oceanside, California. I have a feeling that a lot of people were touched by her call, just as you were, Kim. And I thank you for your call. Thanks for joining the conversation on that. Everybody has a place here at Relevant Radio. Everybody has a place. I read a comment earlier today, somebody who was reflecting on, or commenting rather, on an article that I posted a couple of days ago on my Substack. And he says, you know, I enjoy listening to your program, and I'm a devout atheist with Buddhist leanings, but I do appreciate listening. So, you know, even people who are not on the same page with us, even on something as basic as, like, does God exist, there's a place for them at Relevant Radio, a place for them to pull up to the table and listen and think about things, because that's what we do here. We talk a lot about God topics, that's true, but a lot of other topics besides. But the goal is to think about these things in a way that will lead us all closer to the truth. So I'm grateful, I'll just say that we have such a wide variety of people who listen to this program. Indeed, it's true of Relevant Radio in general, but I mean, I know this program better than any other program because this is my program. So just a word of gratitude to all of you, whether you're Catholic, non-Catholic, believe in God, don't believe in God, you're on the journey, you're not sure, maybe you're Catholic curious, whatever describes you.
2: Keep going.
1: The fact that you are here listening right now is the name of the game. It means a lot.
2: keep going.
1: How do you keep going? Do we have any Paul McCartney requests?
9: Keep going? What do you do to keep going?
2: Keep going.
9: How do you keep going?
2: Keep going.
1: It's really as simple as that, Cyrus. So just keep going. That's all I'm saying. Just keep going. By the way, did you know that that's the name of our first album?
10: I'm using keep going. It's infiltrated all it's aspects of my life now. And I'm starting to see it on shirts. And I'll see it in strange places. And I know it's not from our show. But it feels like it's... I wasn't seeing keep going everywhere until we started this keep going thing.
1: You know what's really neat? I like this a lot. Is we have a lot of people who, of course, as you know, because you see them, the emails that come rolling in by the dozens, you know, sometimes dozens per hour. But more and more and more people now, when they write in to
10: sign off,
1: they sign off, keep going.
2: Keep going.
10: That's for real. It's everywhere. I love it. So we got to keep going.
1: We will keep going. Yes, we will keep going. Let's see. Let's go to some more emails. I've got a batch of these I want to get to. This starts off with, please don't read my name on the air. All right. If you insist, but I mean, your name is so basic and common, no one's ever going to figure out it's you, because you're like one of a billion people in this country. Maybe one of a billion people in your state who have that name, but I will honor that.
10: You're giving too much info.
1: This is from Please Don't Read My Name on the Air in Philadelphia. Starts off nice. I want to, not that it's not a nice email, but I love your show. I learn something new every time I listen. You guys are always entertaining. Thank you for that. So Please Don't Read My Name on the Air says, I was going to reach out with this question about a call that you received about a woman who mentioned a man sitting in the back pew of her church listening to loud music on headphones during the Mass. I think your question to her asking where the ushers were is spot on. Even if they aren't serving as actual security, which is a good practice for ushers, one that we've adopted in my parish, making the ushers the eyes and the ears of the congregation during Mass and other services, someone should have addressed the man's behavior. I would like to add that they should have called, or at least have been prepared to call, the police. Any professional police force would rather come out to look into something like this, even if it turns out to be nothing, than to come out and deal with a real emergency if the person was there to cause harm. They could well have been casing the church. You can't be too cautious in this society. Yeah, I don't disagree with that. Although I think that there's a fine line, perhaps, when you call the police, because in some parishes, this kind of thing can happen fairly frequently. And like the boy that cried wolf, if you call the police too often, they may say, well, we're not going to come out this time. And that might be the time you really need them. And then he gets to his actual question, and now I don't have time to answer it. So I'm going to have to save that for tomorrow. Please do not read my name on the air. But I'll put that on the top of my stack, and I will read that on the air tomorrow. So please stand by. I hope you can handle the anticipation.
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1: I'm proud of you, Mary. You said Cota de Casa like a pro.
6: Good.
1: And that's just down the street from where I grew up, in Mission Viejo, which is right, you know, it's actually part of Mission Viejo, Cota de Casa. But that means hunting lodge in Spanish.
6: Oh. Oh, nice.
1: Yeah, a little detail there for you. Thank you is going out to Maria in Oakland, California. These are all $365 gifts, each one of them. So thank you, Maria in Oakland. Thank you, Karen in Hanover, Illinois. Thank you, Anonymous in Potomac, Maryland. Thank you, Gail in, where is Gail? Inver Grove Heights, Minnesota. Thank you. Thank you, Lori in Oneida, Wisconsin. That's just near the airport in Green Bay, as I recall. Thank you, Anonymous in Clifton, New Jersey. A lot of New Jersey action on the phones today. That's exciting. Thank you, Anonymous in Farmington, New Mexico. Thank you, James in Mineola, Florida. Thank you, Michelle in Lyles, Tennessee. Thank you, Anonymous in Snow Base. No, that's the road. It's in Utah. Let's just put it that way. And lastly, thank you, Troy in Blaine, Minnesota, for your, all of you, for your $365 gift.
6: Today is the only day you can get this special medal, and it is on a limited supply. 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That's 877-291-0123. 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Do it now.
1: Yeah, do it now. 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And dial that number, 877-291-0123. 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
1: Let's go to Joshua now in Hawthorne, Florida. Hello, Joshua.
13: Hi, Patrick.
1: Hey.
13: Just I want to make a brief comment. I'm a new listener. I've been listening to you and Relevant Radio for about 6 months now. I travel across the country all the time. I drive mostly because I don't like flying. But I just randomly, I was on an AM radio station. I came across Relevant Radio, and it was your show that was on, Patrick. And it just
1: wonderful.
13: It touched me. Yeah, it was just wonderful. And it's been your Relevant Radio. And I got the app right after that, and I've been listening every day ever since. And it's become a vessel for me. If I need to pray or something like that, it just... I turn Relevant Radio on, and it helps me if I'm having a bad day. Yeah, it's been wonderful. I've been plagued with bad thoughts and things like that for many years due to my bad behavior and addiction, mm-hmm. things like that.
14: You sound a lot like a lot of people. You're
13: yes, sir.
14: You're in
13: yes,
14: rather sir. Broad company. A lot of people experience the same thing. So tell me then, Joshua, you stumbled upon it. I assume you were looking for something to listen to, and then you found Relevant Radio?
13: Well, I was looking for something spiritual on the radio when I'm feeling disconnected, any type of fellowship and talk about Jesus and Christian Catholic talk is helpful. So I was just looking for something because I was just feeling alone out there, and Relevant Radio came on, and I've been a faithful listener since. You're my favorite. You and Cyrus are my favorite. Drew's great. Father Simon, everybody's great. So I just want to thank you for everything you do and for continuing to minister every day for us out here. It's just been wonderful for me.
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3: 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Faith, courage, sacrifice. 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Narrated by Martin Sheen, this extraordinary story now comes to the big screen. 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
16: 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We're a bit behind where we need to be, but trusting in God's provision and the prayers of our Blessed Mother, let's begin this hour with a memorare. Please pray with me in the name of the Father and of the Son and of the Holy Spirit. Amen. Remember, O most gracious Virgin Mary, that never was it known that anyone who fled to thy protection, implored thy help, or sought thy intercession was left unaided. Inspired by this confidence, I fly unto thee, O Virgin of Virgins, my Mother. To thee do I come, before thee I stand, sinful and sorrowful. O Mother of the Word Incarnate, despise not my petitions, but in thy mercy hear and answer me. Amen. In the name of the Father, and of the Son, and of the Holy Spirit. Amen. I don't know about you, but I would have loved to have been a fly on the wall in the home of the Holy Family sometime while Jesus was growing up. I'd love to observe their family interactions, you know, see Jesus hug his mom, to see St. Joseph take Jesus out to a shop and start introducing him to various tools. Well, maybe someday we'll have that privilege of knowing what it was like in the home of Joseph the carpenter in Nazareth. And although we may not know that, there are things we can observe about the Holy Family and about St. Joseph in particular. Though he's silent in Scripture, there are many good and holy parts of his character that are made known to us through his actions. Because of this, many Catholics have a deep devotion to St. Joseph. Today on the program, we're seeking to add fuel to that fire of devotion as we discuss St. Joseph. Joining us as our spiritual director today is Monsignor Robert Dempsey. Monsignor Dempsey has served the Church in a number of ways, including as a parish pastor, as Vatican newspaper editor, and as a visiting lecturer at the University of St. Mary of the Lake in Mundelein, Illinois. Monsignor, welcome back to The Inner Life.
17: Well, good morning. It's great to be here.
16: Great to have you in studio with us today during our exciting pledge drive. Thanks for joining us in studio.
17: Well, you're sounding very welcome.
16: Clear as a bell. That's wonderful.
17: That's great.
16: That's great. Well, let me ask just with a personal question, Monsignor. What's your own relationship with St. Joseph been like?
17: Well, to me, St. Joseph is a model of how ordinary, everyday tasks can be made holy if they're done with the right intention and out of love of God. He was silent, you know, in the sense that Scripture doesn't record any words from him. I'm sure he spoke with Mary and Jesus all the time. But the Scripture tends to emphasize what he did. He was a man of deeds, not words. And, you know, he rose to the demands of every occasion. His life was a series of surprises, and nothing unfolded quite the way he expected. If the old story about, you know, if you want to make God laugh, tell him your plans, if there's right. any truth at all, it would certainly be in the case of St. Joseph, because I'm sure when he was betrothed to Mary, he was looking forward to a wonderful life with the most eligible maiden in Nazareth, and suddenly everything was turned up in the air, and yet he embraced it all with great faith, put his nose to the, well, not to the grindstone in his case, but to the carpenter's saw and hammer, and carried on his work each day, trusting in God and just relishing in being close to our Blessed Mother and close to our Lord. And, of course, that's, I think, the key to our own spiritual life, is to go about our daily tasks in union with Christ and with the protection and watchful care of our Blessed Mother.
16: Well, as long as you bring it up, Monsignor, I'm kind of stuck on that. Yeah, his life didn't actually pan out, I'm sure, in the way that he was particularly thinking of it. And I got to admit, I'll come clean here, that one of the things that can get under my skin, it seems the quickest and the easiest, is when I have certain expectations about how the day is going to go, and then a wrench gets thrown into the system, right? A curveball is pitched, and I take a wild swing, and, of course, more oftentimes than not, completely miss it altogether. So what do you think St. Joseph teaches us about, well, patience for one thing, but also the flexibility, the malleability to be able to change our plans according to the will of God?
17: Well, you put it very well, just the way you put it right now. In addition to patience, being open to whatever God requires of us of the moment, you know, there are several dramatic events that are recorded in Scripture, of course, but I'm sure, apart from those, in everyday life, I'm sure many of his days didn't turn out quite the way he expected.
16: Right. Yeah.
17: You know, whether it was a change in the weather, or customers didn't come through, or he was looking for work, or whatever may have happened, he did show a remarkable acceptance of God's will each day, a willingness to embrace what God was asking of him, whether it was extraordinary, such as fleeing to Egypt, or whether it was just the ordinary tasks of everyday life. He really is, I think, the patron saint of ordinary work, the patron saint of diligence, of doing what God asks of you with great patience, with great faith, and with great devotion.
16: Mm-hmm. Yeah, that's exactly what I'm thinking, too. And he is certainly someone to call upon when those daily plans get changed, when those curveballs are thrown, right? And to say, St. Joseph, pray for us and help me to better accept the Lord's will in this moment, as it may, well, so frequently it seems, and it becomes something different than that. And his perspective, I would imagine, because Scripture calls him a just man, but his perspective was probably in that recognizing, as we ought to today, that whatever comes our way in the will of God is the best for us, right?
17: That is true. You know, as St. Paul put it so well in the 8th chapter of Romans, all things work together for the good of those who love God. You know, so everything works out according to God's plan. I think he was able to cope because he was so close to our Lord. And our Lord is close to us through grace dwelling in our souls. The Holy Trinity is present. Our Lord is present. And, of course, he was always in communion with our Lady, and who was always watching out for us as our mother. So that, you know, he just was not a sort of a stoic who was resolved to, it's all for the best in this, the best of all possible worlds. He was accompanied by a divine grace in the person of Christ our Lord, and in the watchful care and support of Our Lady. And I think that's important that we keep in mind, that all during the day, God is with us.
16: Yeah, very good. We're talking about St. Joseph today, this patron of the Universal Church. Is he patron of your life too? Do you have a devotion to St. Joseph? Do you pray the litany of St. Joseph? Have you ever experienced answered prayers through St. Joseph's intercession? We're giving testimony to this father figure of the Holy Family right now here on The Inner Life today. If you'd like to get in on the conversation, give us a call at 888-914-9149, our toll-free studio line sponsored by the Catholic Order of Foresters. The number again is 888-914-9149, or send us an email, innerlife@relevantradio.com. We'll have more of the conversation with Monsignor Robert Dempsey, our spiritual director for today, in just a moment. But for now, let's take a moment to listen to a message from Relevant Radio CEO and Executive Director, Father Rocky.
18: 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Archbishop Fulton Sheen's book, The Greatest Commandment, and the St. Joseph Oil-Filled Medal. This medal contains oil from St. Joseph's Oratory in Montreal, one of the world's most beloved shrines dedicated to the foster father of Jesus. This oil carries a beautiful devotional tradition dating back to St. Brother Andre, founder of the oratory, who encouraged the sick to anoint themselves with oil placed before a statue of St. Joseph while asking for his intercession. That tradition continues today at St. Joseph's Oratory, where the oil is bottled for pilgrims, the same oil that is sealed inside this medal. That's why I selected this medal during my pilgrimage to the oratory. The special pairing is available today only, and quantities are limited. 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

0: In the middle of our pledge drive today, folks. Hi, Patrick Conley here, Deacon Patrick Conley. I'm still getting used to that one, but grateful that you are joining us here in our pledge drive. It's hump day. It's the middle of the week, and we are halfway through, coming up on halfway through our summer pledge drive, giving hope today. And I'm looking at our meter. We're at about 34%. Well, if my math is correct, if we're about halfway through, we should be much closer to 50%. That's why we need you to step up and step in right now and become a supporter of Relevant Radio, or continue your support of Relevant Radio. When you do so, you are bringing Christ to the world through the media. And it's no coincidence that we are talking about St. Joseph today here on The Inner Life. We're grateful for Monsignor Robert Dempsey to be with us, and we'll be back to that conversation in just... I mean unique, because... The medal that you just heard Father Rocky talk about, the St. Joseph medal, that actually is an oil-filled medal. It's available only at Relevant Radio during this pledge drive right now. And quantities are limited. So you can't jump online. You can't go somewhere else and just pick out a medal. 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It's a unique sacramental medal. It contains oil from St. Joseph's Oratory of Mount Royal in Montreal. It's one of the world's most beloved shrines dedicated to this foster father of Jesus, and it was selected by Father Rocky himself during his own pilgrimage to St. Joseph's Oratory. It can be worn, can be carried in your pocket, gifted to a loved one, serving as a daily reminder of St. Joseph's faithful protection, humble strength, and complete trust in God's providence. At that dollar-a-day level, it's coming to you. 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
0: 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So grateful that he is so well recorded in Scripture about... Monsignor Dempsey and I were just talking about how, his plans were probably not the Lord's plans, and the Lord's plans actually made their way out, came to fruition in his life because of his yes to that. And Monsignor, maybe let's pick it up there. You know, we constantly, and rightly so, we thank the Blessed Mother for her fiat, right? Let it be done unto me according to thy word. But St. Joseph, I mean, we should thank him for his, too. He said yes a lot when asked to do some pretty astounding things.
2: Indeed, although the word is not recorded that he said, let it be done to me according to your word, it was actually the way he lived his life. Everything he did, the way it's recounted in Scripture, whatever the Lord asked of him, he went along with it. Even when they found Jesus in the temple and said, you know, how could you do this to us? And he said, well, I must be about my Father's business. You could imagine he might have been tempted to be a little stung at that point. Well, I thought I was your father. Of course, he was reminded that his true father is his Father in heaven, his eternal Father. But he accepted that. I think it was that humility to realize, I'm not taking center stage here, and I'm not even the supporting actress, Blessed Mother. You know, right. I have a secondary role here, and to realize that he contributed to our salvation history, to our own salvation, in a way that is remarkable for its hiddenness, for its humbleness, and his willingness to not to grab the limelight, but to make his contribution, even though we don't know a whole lot about how it went. But after 2,000 years, people honor him tremendously and pray to him every day, even though in the context of his time and place, he was lived in an obscure town in a corner, remote corner of the Roman Empire, and had rather humble, ordinary work to do, and yet he's one of our greatest saints, perhaps the greatest saint after our Blessed Mother.
0: Yeah. Yeah, exactly. You mentioned humble there, and that's what I was going to talk about, too, is that his great humility in all of this, because just to recognize that, you know, and I don't know, maybe even during his own lifetime, I mean, I'm sure he was convinced that what God was doing in and through him, his wife and his foster son, I'm sure that he knew that God was doing astounding things in the history of the world, in the history of salvation, to be sure. And yet at the same time, I mean, it seems like St. Joseph is still a patron of humility to this day, that we see him, we look to him, you don't see him flaunting himself, or quite frankly, or you don't see him flaunting his family. He just gave it all over to God.
2: Nor do you see any kind of jealousy or envy, which certainly can arise when you have a man whose wife takes center stage, or whose son has become, very, very prominent. And he's saying, well, you know, what about me? You know, I've chopped liver or something. And that wasn't, that wasn't his attitude at all. He was never jealous of the prominence of his son or the special role that his wife had. He just put himself into it wholeheartedly and embraced the task that God had given him.
0: Yeah. 888-914-9149. If you have a testimony to give about St. Joseph's role in your life or the life of a loved one in your spiritual life, in his prayers, we'd love to hear from you at 888-914-9149 or innerlife@relevantradio.com. Monsignor, why is St. Joseph honored as the patron of the universal church?
2: Well, it's, I think, because of his role with the Holy Family. The church is the mystical body of Christ. It is Christ's body in time and space, and he cared for Christ in his body, in his earthly life. We are watched over and cared for by our Blessed Mother, and he was the spouse of the Blessed Mother. He was her husband, and he was very devoted to her. So it's kind of natural that he would continue in heaven to exercise the same role over the family of God here on earth, which is the church, that he had over the Holy Family. Hmm. In fact, it was Blessed Pius IX, Pope Pius IX, who proclaimed him as patron of the Universal Church in 1870. But sometime after that, in 1889, Pope Leo XIII wrote what is probably the greatest, most authoritative statement on St. Joseph, his encyclical Quamquam Plures. And in there, these are his words explaining how, in what sense, is Joseph the patron of the church. He said, reasons why St. Joseph must be considered a special patron of the church chiefly arise from his having been the husband of Mary and the presumed father of Jesus. Joseph was, in his day, the lawful and natural guardian, head and defender of the Holy Family. It's thus fitting and most worthy of Joseph's dignity that in the same way that he once kept unceasing the holy watch over the family of Nazareth, so now does he protect and defend with his heavenly patronage the Church of Christ.
0: Wow. I love that. Wow. Yeah. Watching over, I mean, just the role and responsibility of St. Joseph. He took his role and responsibility, obviously, as father and as husband very, very seriously. And thus, he's a patron for husbands and fathers as well. So maybe along those lines, Monsignor, what can we learn about fatherhood, whether that's biological fatherhood, adoptive fatherhood, spiritual fatherhood, whatever that may be? What can we learn about the good practice of fatherhood from St. Joseph?
2: Well, the first thing is to see it as a holy vocation. You know, if you are a married man or the father of a family, that is how God wants you to serve him in this world. That, it's as much a vocation as any other walk in life. And it can be lived, if it's lived as he did, in close union with our Lord and with our Blessed Mother, it can be something very holy. Secondly, the ordinary tasks of fatherhood, being the breadwinner, the guardian, the protector, the one who provides, the one who offers counsel and service, and et cetera. All of those things that St. Joseph provided for his family, a good husband and father provides for his family as well. You know, our Lord although he is the Son of God in his human nature, his human intellect learned from experience the way any human being does. So it's his father who helped to teach him the prayers that, as a good Hebrew, he would have said. It was his father who introduced him to the rites of the temple. It was his father who taught him how to work in the carpenter shop. It was his mother, in conjunction with his father, who taught him how to be helpful at home, etc. And so these are all things that any good father should do, introduce his children to the worship of the church, teach them, you know, everything from good manners to how to be responsible and how to be control your emotions, how to, as I once said, you know, all the most important things you learn before you enter kindergarten, those are the things you learn at home from your parents. And Jesus, in his human nature, learned those things from his parents, including having a very good and noble father.
0: Yeah. I mean, you talk about humility and not to stray from St. Joseph, but just to see the humility of our Lord in that kind of setting, in that kind of environment. You just think about St. Joseph and our Blessed Mother teaching our Lord how to pray. Like you said, what are the prayers that I need to be saying? That sort of thing. It just kind of blows the mind to think that he would subject himself to that and come under their tutelage and their care willingly, and they would step into that role. And again, just to see the fidelity in our Blessed Mother and in St. Joseph in living out that call and seeing it, as you just said, as a primary vocation in their life, that this is what God has given them. This is what he's called them to.
2: Yes, indeed. As a rebellious teenager, I remember once, I wasn't all that rebellious, but the nature of teenagers, even though I was in a minor seminary, I remember seeing the rectory of the parish where I grew up. There was a beautiful tapestry of the Holy Family at the main staircase in the rectory. And underneath it were just three words taken from the gospel, erat subditus illis, and he was subject to them. And that, as a 15 or 16-year-old, made an impression on me that our Lord was willingly submissive to his mother and father and was willing to obey them. Even though he was busy about the Lord's business, he was still subject to his parents. And I think, as St. Paul wrote to the Philippians, though he was in the form of God, he did not deem equality with God something to be grasped at, but humbled himself, being born in human estate. And he shows us that obedience is the antidote to the sin of Adam, which was essentially a sin of disobedience. And it's by Christ's obedience that we are reconciled to God and we are saved.
0: Mm-hmm. We are talking about St. Joseph today here on The Inner Life with Monsignor Robert Dempsey. If you'd like to get in on the conversation, we'd love to hear from you at 888-914-9149, 888-914-9149, or innerlife@relevantradio.com. What about in terms of just watching the dynamics of the Holy Family, as I started out the show saying it'd be great to be a fly on the wall and to see some of that. I mean, should I imagine that there was never any conflict or any, I mean, it doesn't, especially given the episode that you just talked about finding the child Jesus in the temple at the age of 12, it doesn't seem like it was all smooth sailing all the way up until Jesus began his public ministry.
2: Well, I think we have to distinguish between challenges and sin. You know,
0: yes,
2: the challenge that was presented to Mary and Joseph at the temple was, you know, how do we fully understand what the mission of our son is? And they accepted it. You know, they asked the question, but it wasn't that they doubted; they just asked for further knowledge. And I think that should be our attitude too, not to doubt God's providence, but to, it doesn't hurt to ask him, you know, Lord, I'm not getting this. Can you show me what's going on here? I know it's all for the best, but I'm not seeing how this works out. And I think it's the attitude of absolute trust is the important thing. The example is, not that there aren't challenges or temptations, but that we transcend them through grace.
0: We do. Wow. Sounds like the definition of faith to me. That's what we're talking about today, the faith of St. Joseph and how the impact that he can have on our faith lives today as we look to him as a model and example and as we turn to him for his prayers. St. Joseph is our topic today. Monsignor Robert Dempsey is our spiritual director. We're taking your calls at 888-914-9149. It's about halfway through our pledge drive. Let's go over to my friend Peter and check in.
1: Well, here we are. We are in Wednesday of the pledge drive, 50% of the way through. And we're not quite where we need to be, Deacon Patrick. 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when he was a teenager, each of us have our story about what influenced us as a teenager. And for me, growing up, I was blessed by being surrounded by seminarians, by priests. My dad is a theologian, so I had sort of a wonderful childhood, wonderful high school experience. Of, you know, all those rebellious urges, impulses being deflected towards Christ by wonderful mentors and whatnot. Most people don't have that. Most people are in public school or they're trying to figure out how to pay the next mortgage bill, the next medical bill. 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And Deacon, I think we have a pretty special way of thanking people who are able to contribute today.
0: We do indeed. If you're able to come in at that dollar a day level, that $365 for the year, we will send you a special thank you gift, the St. Joseph Oil-Filled Medal, and it's available today and today only during our pledge drive and only right here on Relevant Radio. For that gift of $365, we'll send you this medal. And the oil, just for a moment, the oil carries a cherished devotional tradition that dates back to St. Brother Andre, founder of the oratory. Brother Andre encouraged the sick to prayerfully anoint themselves with oil placed before a statue of St. Joseph while asking for his intercession. And that tradition continues today at St. Joseph's Oratory, where the oil is bottled for pilgrims, the same oil that is sealed inside this medal. You cannot obtain this medal anywhere other than our Give Hope Summer Pledge Drive today only. I want to say a special shout-out and thank you to the Helena community in Helena, Montana, for their $400 gift. And happy belated feast day to you. St. Helens feast day was yesterday. To Anonymous from Palos Verdes Estates, California, for a $3,000 gift. 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
0: 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Monsignor Robert Dempsey is in studio with us today as our spiritual director as we're speaking about St. Joseph, this great patron of the Universal Church, his great model of fatherhood. And Monsignor, I think one of the things that I wanted to get to especially is in the Litany of St. Joseph, he's called many things, of course, but he is referred to as Joseph Most Chaste. Mm-hmm. What do we have to learn about chastity from St. Joseph?
2: Well, I think we have to see chastity, regardless of one's state in life, is always motivated by love. That is, however we use the sexual powers that God has given to us, it must always be done out of true love. So a husband and wife who engage in the conjugal act do so because they love each other and are pledged to each other and want to renew that commitment. Those who abstain from sexual relations do so out of love of God and a desire to serve Him. So St. Joseph is a model of offering our human sexuality always for the service of God, always motivated by our love of God.
0: Hmm. Yeah, I love that it's always based in love. It's always based in love. And that's a unique challenge, I think, in our world today, that we tend to live in a hyper-sexualized culture, and we see that, at least we don't even have to, I think we're just drawn into it, that it tends to be something that is, you know, it's mostly for me. It's for my fulfillment, my fun, whatever it might be. And yet love, of course, is always giving of oneself rather than getting for oneself, right?
2: Well, exactly, because, you know, remember, St. Joseph is married to the most wonderful woman that God ever made. And so, obviously, he's going to be filled with a deep natural love of her. And yet, at the same time, out of love of God, he is going to love her in the way that God wants him to love her.
0: Right.
2: And that, in his case, means abstaining from sexual intercourse, but nevertheless loving her totally and completely. And it's a good thing, I think, for men to keep married men to keep that in mind, because there are times in their life where they're going to have to abstain from sexual relations, whether it's periodic continence because they want to avoid pregnancy, or because they're traveling, or because their wife is ill, or perhaps she becomes an invalid or something of that sort. But you don't stop loving someone just because you don't identify love exclusively with conjugal intercourse.
0: Right.
2: It has to, something that is much more than that. And there has to be, in marriage especially,

0: because the pneumonia had gotten so bad. Mm-hmm. And fortunately, I had that prayer card in my wallet, and I just took it out, and I prayed that memorare, and it just gave me a sense of calm because I was very panicked. I was by myself in the ambulance, and I was able to, like, stay calm till my husband arrived at the hospital. And after that, I just feel like my son got excellent care from every nurse and doctor who was there. They actually had to transfer him to a children's hospital, and that went really well. And I just really credit that to St. Joseph's intercession at that time.
1: Well, yes, obviously. It's very clear that he was there.
0: Mm-hmm.
1: And there's so many people have had experiences like that, you know. It's we're talking about, you know, one of the bonuses being given is this oil from the Shrine of St. Joseph in Montreal. Well, you know, St. Andre Bessette knew just how powerful the intercession of St. Joseph was. People came there for healing and other blessings. And, of course, he always said, it's not me, it's St. Joseph's intercession that is bringing these wonderful things about. So, he's a very powerful intercessor with God.
2: Yeah. Kristen, if I may ask, did everything work out okay with your son?
0: Yes. He was able to, I think he was in the hospital for 5 days. And then when he came home, he was a cross country runner, and he was able to go back to track within a month and a half. And he's, you know, he's doing very well now. He still runs. So we were so grateful because, his oxygen level was really low. And we were just so grateful that he didn't have any damage, like brain damage or any other, you know, debilitating health factors. It was really amazing that he pulled out of that okay.
2: Wow.
0: And
1: great.
0: I still say that Litany to St. Joseph almost every night if I have trouble sleeping, and it helps.
1: Teach your son to have a devotion to St. Joseph too.
2: Amen.
1: It owes a lot to him.
2: yeah. That's well. And I mean, I think that's a fantastic question right there. Is that how can parents? I mean, obviously, we've already talked about how parents can learn from St. Joseph and the Blessed Mother, but particularly, how can they instill this devotion, particularly to St. Joseph, in their kids? I mean, what are some of the things that parents can do, Monsignor?
1: Well, first of all, I suppose my introduction to St. Joseph was the nativity scene we always had in my home when I was growing up. And, you know, my mother would point out the baby Jesus and his mother Mary and Joseph. And she had a great love of St. Joseph because of his care for Our Lady and his care for the Blessed Mother. So I think it begins there to have a statue of St. Joseph. I have a statue of St. Joseph on my dresser that was a gift to me from a good friend when I was in seminary. And he's always there. We pray to him regularly. There are two indulgenced prayers to St. Joseph. The prayer originally composed by Pope Leo XIII, the Ad Te Beate Joseph, to you, Blessed Joseph, we have recourse. And also the Litany to St. Joseph, which was first approved by Pope St. Pius X, which has an indulgence as well. And those two devotions, that one prayer of intercession to St. of prayer to, as well as the Litany. And then there are all kinds of other prayers. The caller mentioned the Memorare to St. Joseph. There are the little offices of St. Joseph, their whole variety of prayers and devotions to St. Joseph.
2: Very good. Monsignor Robert Dempsey's with us today. We're talking St. Joseph. And I would say that if anybody was very aware of the Lord's work in his life, it's got to be St. Joseph. I mean, in the ways that God called him from in ordinary things to be extraordinary through the grace that he was giving him all along. And so we are grateful to that as well. And you know what? God continues that same kind of work in our lives today. We get to hear a lot of them here at Relevant Radio, and Pledge Drive gives us an opportunity to share them with you. Here's another miracle moment.
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2: 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And just like we've been talking about St. Joseph all day, we have a really cool way to thank you if you're able to help be part of our mission, which is if you're able to give at that dollar a day level, we'll send you a St. Joseph oil filled medal. And this is selected personally by Father Rocky during his annual pilgrimage to St. Joseph's Oratory up in Montreal, Canada. It's a beautiful little medal made of actual metal and has oil in the back of the medal. So if you turn it over there, there's a little thing of oil there. And that comes from the tradition of St. Andre Bossuet, who would encourage people when people came to him asking how they can, you know, ask for St. Joseph's intercession. He had this tradition around oil and praying for St. Joseph's intercession. So you can participate in that tradition by giving to Relevant Radio for a dollar a day, $365, and we're able to send you that oil-filled medal. And then we're also going to send you a book by Fulton Sheen, which is a great way to prepare for his beatification coming up in September later this year. And then if you give online, you'll also receive a brand new video exclusive from Father Rocky called The Holy Hour, Fulton Sheen's Greatest Secret. This is basically our way of trying to love bomb you when you participate in Relevant Radio's mission. Deacon, what do you think?
3: I don't know what I think about the word love bomb, but I guess I'm, you know, I think it's a great trifecta right there. 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
3: Yeah, exactly. 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And this great conversation that we're having today with Monsignor Robert Dempsey about St. Joseph. 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We'll send you the book. 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We are back here on The Inner Life as well. My name is Deacon Patrick Conley. My thanks to Charles Beery for producing the show for us today and to Tim Hine, who's on the phones for us today as well. And my thanks to Monsignor Robert Dempsey, who joins us in studio as our spiritual director today. Our subject for the day is St. Joseph. Yeah, great to have you with us. Let's take another phone call, Monsignor. Let's go to Elizabeth calling in from Saskatchewan, Canada. Hello, Elizabeth, and welcome.
4: Thank you. Hello, Monsignor. Hello, Deacon.
5: Hello.
4: I just to say that I do have a devotion to St. Joseph, and he means a great deal to me. But I have two children. I have a daughter and a son. And when I pray for my son to imitate St. Joseph and be a St. Joseph as he becomes a man. And I pray for my daughter to find a St. Joseph and be sent to St. Joseph that would treat her in the way St. Joseph treat the Blessed Mother.
5: Well, those are beautiful things to pray for. How old are your children?
4: Well, my daughter is 19 and my son is 16.
5: Okay. Well, very good. I would certainly pray that every day for them. And ask the Lord to give you guidance, whether it's things that you say or things that you might point out to them to help them go in the right direction. You know, your son particularly is at a kind of a critical moment when he's kind of going to decide whether he really wants to serve God or not, whether he wants to continue to believe and practice the faith or not. Frequently, those late teen years is when people either kind of make the faith their own, they commit themselves to it, they begin doing things not just because mom and dad do it, but because they really believe it. Other times, unfortunately, they turn away. So it's a critical moment, and praying to St. Joseph for them is, I'd recommend that you do that, make sure you do that every day for them.
3: Mm-hmm. Critical is the word that was coming to my mind as well, Monsignor. It definitely is. Elizabeth, thank you so much for your devotion to St. Joseph and your love for your kids, that you would continue to pray for them always, and to ask for St. Joseph to pray for them as well. And I think that that's, again, to go back to the whole St. Joseph being a patron of fathers, too, is that he's a great model of prayer as well. I mean, we ask for his intercessions all the time, and as well we should, because we need St. Joseph. We need all the saints to be praying for us. And speaking of saints, we've been talking a little bit this hour specifically about St. Andre Bessette, but any other saints that you can think of that had profound devotion to St. Joseph that is worthy of emulation?
5: Well, there have been quite a few over the years, certainly going back to the 14th century. St. Bernardine of Siena preached frequently on St. Joseph, so much so that in the Divine Office, in the Office of Readings, the second reading is from one of his sermons on St. Joseph. It's a beautiful sermon, which begins with talking about how whenever God chooses us for a particular vocation or walk in life, he always provides us with the gifts and graces we need to follow through on that. And that's how he begins his meditation on St. Joseph. Perhaps one of the greatest saints who promoted devotion to St. Joseph was St. Teresa of Avila, Teresa of Jesus. She was very, very close to St. Joseph, loved him, and so many of the monasteries she founded were dedicated to St. Joseph. In fact, when I was working in Rome, I was the substitute chaplain for the first Carmel of the Teresian Reform that had been established in Rome in the 16th century, and it was dedicated to St. Joseph. It was St. Joseph's monastery. Mm. So she had a tremendous influence, and to this day, Spanish people have a tremendous devotion to St. Joseph. So much so that the founder of Opus Dei's first name was Jose Maria, which is Joseph Mary. St. Francis de Sales had a great love of St. Joseph. St. Alphonsus did. We mentioned St. Andre Bessette, of course, whose work led to the creation of the St. Joseph's Oratory. The Catholics of Quebec, in particular, had a great love of St. Joseph and St. Anne. In fact, here in Chicago, one of the first parishes we built for French-Canadian immigrants was dedicated to St. Joseph and St. Anne.
3: Wow.
5: Two of their most popular saints. They have that great oratory, St. Joseph, and the shrine of St. Anne de Beaupré, which is in Quebec as well. So those are some of the saints. And it was Blessed Pius IX, who, of course, proclaimed him to be the patron of the universal church. It was Venerable Pius XII who established the feast of the of St. Joseph the Worker on May 1st.
3: All right.
5: It was St. John the 23rd who added St. Joseph's name to the Roman canon, the first Eucharistic prayer. St. Paul the VI said many beautiful things about St. Joseph. And St. John Paul II, on the anniversary of Leo XIII's great encyclical on St. Joseph, issued his own exhortation, Redemptoris Custos, was all about St. Joseph. He had a tremendous love of St. Joseph. And although he hasn't been canonized, Pope Benedict XVI, St. Joseph was his patron saint. And his baptismal patron, Joseph Ratzinger. And it was he who added St. Joseph's name to the other three Eucharistic prayers. So St. John the 23rd put his name in the Roman canon, the first Eucharistic prayer, and then Benedict the 16th added it to the other three Eucharistic prayers. Certainly, the Carmelites have always had a great devotion to St. Joseph, and we've had a number of religious orders that were founded in honor of St. Joseph as well.
3: Yeah. amazing to me. I mean, yeah, obviously the devotion has began very early and continued on. And it's interesting about St. Teresa of Avila. I was not aware of that. It's a great reminder. In our last couple minutes before we ask for your blessing here, Monsignor, you mentioned the Feast of St. Joseph the Worker. Of course, we have the Solemnity of St. Joseph, spouse of the Blessed Virgin Mary, that happens every March 19th.
5: Correct.
3: And I was going to say I'm so grateful for that. I mean, I'm going to be honest here and say partially because you get to relax your Lenten disciplines a little bit on that day.
5: Yes.
3: Why is it still? I mean, you can just see how much the Church, Holy Mother Church, honors St. Joseph because it's a solemnity. We honor St. Joseph. So even all of Holy Mother Church is meant to honor St. Joseph in this profound way.
5: Well, you know, just to point out that in the universal law of the Church, there are 10 holy days of obligation. Now, each national hierarchy can request a reduction according to their circumstances. So after the Third Plenary Council of Baltimore in the 1880s, the bishops of the United States requested that the number be reduced to 6. So St. Joseph's feast day on March 19th is a holy day of obligation, universal law, although we have never observed it as such in the United States. Mm-hmm. But it just shows the great love that the Church has. And it's a devotion that has developed over the centuries. You know, it began in certain monasteries and certain dioceses, certain religious orders, and eventually it was extended to the universal Church. And it was really Pope Pius IX, Leo XIII, and some of the popes of the 20th century that really, really promoted it as to be an important part of our lives as Catholics.
3: Yeah, yeah. Wonderful stuff. A lot of things to be said about St. Joseph, even the silent man of Scripture that we can learn from him. Monsignor, it's been great to have you with us on the program today discussing St. Joseph. May we ask you for a blessing, please, as we close?
5: Sure. May the blessing of Almighty God, the Father, and the Son, and the Holy Spirit come down on you and remain with you forever. Amen.
3: Amen. Wow. Well, if you don't have a devotion to St. Joseph already, I hope the show encourages you to check into that, to look into it, to ask for this patron's saint's prayers, because they are powerful and effective as he watched over Our Lady and our Lord as our Lord was coming into maturity. Great person to turn to, and we turn to him now as we check in with Peter about how things are going.
2: 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You know, Deacon, I haven't heard anyone call with beating my record of 44 seconds of being able to give a donation on the app. So that's why I challenge everyone. If you can beat 44 seconds, then I want to hear you calling in. But in the meantime, you can call the other number, 877-291-0123. And Deacon, I was thinking, as you two were chatting with Monsignor, you know, to all the listeners, everyone listening right now, has St. Joseph been an influence in your life? You know, I know I have stories. How has St. Joseph interceded for you? It might have been, I know many people go to St. Joseph for selling or buying a house. It might be like the caller who talked about her children asking for St. Joseph to become an influence in their life. For my life, St. Joseph was not actually a major devotion of mine until after I got married. And my wife and I had founded the Merry Beggars, and this is long before it became part of Relevant Radio. It was not bringing in the bucks. It was not going to support a family and the children that, you know, God willing, God would send us. And so we said, you know what, let's give it to St. Joseph for a year and see what happens. And 6 months later, we merged with Relevant Radio. It was crazy. And it was not because I tried to do anything. I had never talked to Father Aki before. To give you a sense of St. Joseph's sense of humor, the very first phone conversation I had with Father Aki said, you need to come work for me. And I was like, okay, hold on. Let's slow down. St. Joseph and his intercession, I became a believer in it. I mean, it is powerful. But if you think about that and maybe the influence St. Joseph has had in your life, how did you hear about St. Joseph? Someone told you about St. Joseph, maybe a priest, maybe your parents, whoever it is. we want to pass on that devotion to St. Joseph to everyone who doesn't know about it yet. And you can pay it forward. 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What a great way to say thank you to St. Joseph, to pay it forward, and to help St. Joseph become an influence in other people's lives. Maybe if their faith isn't strong, they can go to St. Joseph and pray for that. Maybe if their marriage is failing or they're having trouble at business, or you want them to grow closer to our Lord, whatever it is, St. Joseph is a wonderful patron and intercessor for that. But we can't do it without your help. 877-291-0123. We have some amazing ways to thank you if you come in at the dollar a day level, Patrick. Yeah. The book from Fulton Sheen, the oil-filled medal, the video from Father Rocky. I don't know which is your favorite, Deacon.
3: Oh, man, that's hard to say. That's really tough to say. I
2: don't know if I can pick.
3: Yeah, well, right. That's the thing, is that if you give online at that $365 level, you don't have to pick because they're all three coming your way. You know, what was going through my mind, though, is that, you know, we're just about back to school here, which means we're going to see confirmation masses. And then I know it seems like a long way away, but we're going to see First Communion masses. We got Christmas coming up. You want to give a loved one in your life a very special gift for one of these highlights of their spiritual lives, then I can't think of a better one than the St. Joseph medal, this oil-filled medal that you can get today and today only. And those premiums, folks, they're going fast. If you can come in at that dollar a day level, that $365 level, we'll send one to you. This is a St. Joseph oil-filled medal that's straight from St. Joseph's Oratory. That's where the oil is from, in Mount Royal, Montreal, one of the world's most beloved shrines dedicated to the foster father of Jesus. It's an excellent gift to pass on to someone else. It's something that is exclusive, that you cannot get anywhere else. You can only get it right here at Relevant Radio at that dollar a day level. And again, as Peter just mentioned, if you give online at relevantradio.com or through the Relevant Radio app, even if it takes you longer than 44 seconds, you're still going to get that book, the book on Fulton, by Fulton Sheen, and you're also going to get the video from Father Rocky. That also is an exclusive that you're only going to get here. Father Rocky has three chapters of reflection on Fulton Sheen that he squeezes into 16 minutes. It's a great little uplifting video that's going to uplift your faith and your knowledge of Fulton Sheen. I watched that, and it was a great introduction to Fulton Sheen, not just the Archbishop, not just the TV personality, but the man himself, the man of God himself. 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
7: 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The Angelus is an ancient prayer of the Church centered on the mystery of the incarnation of Jesus.
8: The angel of the Lord declared unto Mary,
7: and she conceived of the Holy Spirit.
8: Hail Mary, full of grace, the Lord is with thee. Blessed art thou amongst women, and blessed is the fruit of thy womb, Jesus.
7: Holy Mary, Mother of God, pray for us sinners now and at the hour of our death. Amen.
8: Behold, the handmaid of the Lord.
7: Be it done unto me according to thy word.
8: Hail Mary, full of grace, the Lord is with thee. Blessed art thou amongst women, and blessed is the fruit of thy womb, Jesus.
7: Holy Mary, Mother of God, pray for us sinners, now and at the hour of our death. Amen.
8: And the Word was made flesh
7: and dwelt among us.
8: Hail Mary, full of grace, the Lord is with thee. Blessed art thou amongst women, and blessed is the fruit of thy womb, Jesus.
7: Holy Mary, Mother of God, pray for us sinners now and at the hour of our death. Amen.
8: Pray for us, O Holy Mother of God, that we may be made worthy of the promises of Christ.
7: And let us pray. Pour forth, we beseech you, O Lord, your grace into our hearts, that we, to whom the incarnation of Christ your Son was made known by the message of an angel, may by his passion and cross be brought to the glory of his resurrection through the same Christ our Lord. Amen.
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10: In the name of the Father, and of the Son, and of the Holy Spirit.
11: Amen.
10: The Lord be with you.
11: And with your spirit.
10: Good morning. My name is Father Miguel Martinez, and today's Mass is for the memorial of St. John Eudes, priest. And as we come together to celebrate the sacred mysteries, let us call to mind our sins and ask God forgiveness and mercy. I confess to Almighty
11: God and to you, my brothers and sisters,
10: that I have
11: greatly sinned in my thoughts and in my words, in what I have done, what I have failed to do, through my most grievous fault. Therefore, I ask Blessed Mary, ever Virgin, all the angels and saints, and you, my brothers and sisters, to pray for me to the Lord our God.
10: May Almighty God have mercy on us, forgive us our sins, and bring us to everlasting life.
11: Amen.

0: Let us pray. O God, who wonderfully chose the priest, St. John Eudes, to proclaim the unfathomable riches of Christ, grant us, by his example and teachings, that growing in knowledge of you, we may live faithfully by the light of the gospel. Through our Lord Jesus Christ, your Son, who lives and reigns with you in the unity of the Holy Spirit, one God, forever and ever.
1: Amen. Our reading from the book of the prophet Ezekiel. The word of the Lord came to me, Son of man, prophesy against the shepherds of Israel. In these words, prophesy to them, to the shepherds. Thus says the Lord God, woe to the shepherds of Israel who have been pasturing themselves. Should not shepherds, rather, pasture sheep? You have fed off their milk, worn their wool, and slaughtered the fatlings. But the sheep you have not pastured. You do not strengthen the weak, nor heal the sick, nor bind up the injured. You did not bring back the strayed, nor seek the lost, but you lorded it over them harshly and brutally. So they were scattered for the lack of a shepherd and became food for all the wild beasts. My sheep were scattered and wandered over all the mountains and high hills. My sheep were scattered over the whole earth with no one to look after them or to search for them. Therefore, shepherds, hear the word of the Lord. As I live, says the Lord God, because my sheep have been given over to pillage, and because my sheep have become food for every wild beast for lack of a shepherd. Because my shepherds did not look after my sheep, but pastured themselves and did not pasture my sheep. Because of this, shepherds, hear the word of the Lord. Thus says the Lord God, I swear I am coming against these shepherds. I will claim my sheep from them and put a stop to their shepherding my sheep, so that they may no longer pasture themselves. I will save my sheep, that they may no longer be food for their mouths. For thus says the Lord God, I myself will look after and tend my sheep. The word of the Lord.
2: Thanks be to God.
1: The Lord is my shepherd, there is nothing I shall want.
2: The Lord is my shepherd, there is nothing I shall want.
1: The Lord is my shepherd, I shall not want. In verdant pastures, he gives me repose. Beside restful waters, he leads me. He refreshes my soul.
2: The Lord is my shepherd, there is nothing I shall want.
1: He guides me in right paths for his name's sake. Even though I walk in the dark valley, I fear no evil, for you are at my side, with your rod and your staff that give me courage.
2: The Lord is my shepherd, there is nothing I shall want.
1: You spread the table before me in the sight of my foes. You anoint my head with oil, my cup overflows.
2: The Lord is my shepherd, there is nothing I shall want.
1: Only goodness and kindness will follow me all the days of my life, and I shall dwell in the house of the Lord for years to come.

0: The Lord be with you. A reading from the Holy Gospel according to Matthew. Jesus told his disciples this parable. The kingdom of heaven is like a landowner who went out at dawn to hire laborers for his vineyard. After agreeing with them for the usual daily wage, he sent them into his vineyard. Going out about 9 o'clock, he saw others standing idle in the marketplace. And he said to them, "You too go into my vineyard, and I will give you what is just." So they went off. And he went out again around noon and around 3 o'clock and did likewise. Going out about 5 o'clock, he found others standing around and said to them, "Why do you stand here idle all day?" They answered, "Because no one has hired us." He said to them, "You too go into my vineyard." When it was evening, the owner of the vineyard said to his foreman, "Summon the laborers and give them their pay, beginning with the last and ending with the first." When those who had started about 5 o'clock came, each received the usual daily wage. So when the first came, they thought that they would receive more, but each of them also got the usual wage. And on receiving it, they grumbled against the landowner, saying, "These last ones worked only 1 hour, and you have made them equal to us, who bore the day's burden and the heat." He said to one of them in reply, "My friend, I am not cheating you. Did you not agree with me for the usual daily wage? Take what is yours and go. What if I wish to give this last one the same as you? Or am I not free to do as I wish with my own money? Are you envious because I am generous?" Thus, the last will be first, and the first will be last. The Gospel of the Lord.
1: Praise to you, Lord Jesus Christ.
0: Well, one of the characteristics of this parable, of course, is God's generosity. God is prodigal with his blessings. And so we are called to be humble and to rejoice in the blessings and the generosity of God in our lives and in the lives of others. The success of others does not mean our failures. And the blessings that others receive does not stop the blessings that God sent our way. And so we should never compare success or failure or blessings that are received among us, but we always should be grateful to God for his generosity and, of course, rejoice at the blessings that God bestowed on his people. God gives this the proper time. We celebrate for today the memorial of St. John Eudes, and their parents have difficulty conceiving, but when they conceived St. John, and as he was born, he was consecrated to God right from pregnancy and birth. His parents rejoiced so much in this great blessing, the gift of life, and they consecrated St. John to God, and he went on to be a missionary, always procured to have good education for clergy. He's a founder and just a great lover of sacred scripture right from his early years. But we also can think of St. Augustine with his famous phrase, "You know, all beauty ever ancient and new, how late have I loved you?" And how St. Augustine would have this love for God right from his early years, but he rejoiced, even though he was advancing years, to rejoice and said, "Oh, how beauty, so ancient, so new, how late have I loved you." It's important that he loved God, and of course, one of our greatest saints. As we continue the Mass today, we ask for the grace of joy of God's blessings among his people. Hopefully, we are never envious of others' success or blessings, that again, they do not mean our failure or that we are ignored by God, but on the contrary, God always bestows his blessings so generous to all of us at any point of our lives. Most important of all is to be able to receive them and to share them and to rejoice in the beauty of God's presence and providence and generosity among his people. May our Blessed Mother grant us also this joy at the blessings that we are able to see and to experience in our own lives. Let us bring our petitions and needs to our Heavenly Father, who always provides for our needs. And so we pray for Pope Leo and all priests, for an increase in holy vocations to the priesthood, that those who are called will respond joyfully and generously. We pray to the Lord. For our government leaders, that they will make wise decisions to protect human dignity in all its stages and circumstances, we pray to the Lord. That all people will recognize the sanctity of human life and usher the end to abortion, euthanasia, and other offenses, we pray to the Lord. For strong marriages and family life, that couples will embrace their vocation and raise their children to be disciples in the faith, we pray to the Lord. For all those who have died, that they may rest in the peace of Christ, and especially for the repose of the soul of Kenneth Edwards, for whom this Mass is being offered, let us pray to the Lord. For our Saint Joseph, Saint Gabriel, Saint Nicholas, and Guardian Angel Society members, and for all the intentions received from our listeners and supporters, that Our Lady of Guadalupe will intercede for them, we pray to the Lord. Heavenly Father, we give you thanks for your blessings that you have bestowed upon us this day. May they rend fruitful harvest for your people. We ask this and all things through Christ our Lord. Amen.

0: Blessed are you, Lord, God of all creation, for through your goodness we have received the bread we offer you. Fruit of the earth and work of human hands, it will become for us the bread of life.
1: Blessed be God forever.
0: Blessed are you, Lord, God of all creation, for through your goodness we have received the wine we offer you. Fruit of the vine and work of human hands, it will become our spiritual drink.
1: Blessed be God forever.
0: Pray, my brothers and sisters, that this, my sacrifice and yours, may be acceptable to God, the Almighty Father.
1: May the Lord accept the sacrifice at your hands for the praise and glory of his name, for our good and the good of all his holy church.
0: Receive, O Lord, we pray, the offerings placed on your altar in commemoration of St. John Eudes, so that as you brought him glory, you may, through these sacred mysteries, grant to us your pardon through Christ our Lord.
1: Amen.
0: The Lord be with you.
1: And with your spirit.
0: Lift up your hearts.
1: Lift them up to the Lord.
0: Let us give thanks to the Lord our God.
1: It is right and just.
0: It is truly right and just, our duty and our salvation always and everywhere, to give you thanks. Lord, Holy Father, Almighty and eternal God, through Christ our Lord. For as on the festival of St. John Eudes, you bid your church rejoice, so too you strengthen her by the example of his holy life. Teach her by his words of preaching, and keep her safe in answer to his prayers. And so, with the company of angels and saints, we sing the hymn of your praise, as without end we acclaim, Holy,
1: holy, holy,
0: holy,
1: holy, holy, Lord God of hosts, heaven and earth are full of your glory, Hosanna in the highest. Blessed is he who comes in the name of the Lord, Hosanna in the highest.
0: You are indeed holy, O Lord, the fount of all holiness. Make holy, therefore, these gifts, we pray, by sending down your Spirit upon them like the dewfall, so that they may become for us the body and blood of our Lord Jesus Christ. At the time he was betrayed and entered willingly into his passion, he took bread and, giving thanks, broke it and gave it to his disciples, saying, "Take this, all of you, and eat of it. For this is my body, which will be given up for you."

In a similar way, when supper was ended, he took the chalice. And once more, giving thanks, he gave it to his disciples, saying, "Take this, all of you, and drink from it. For this is the chalice of my blood, the blood of the new and eternal covenant, which will be poured out for you and for many for the forgiveness of sins. Do this in memory of me."

0: The mystery of faith. When we eat this bread and drink this cup, we proclaim your death, O Lord, until you come again. Therefore, as we celebrate the memorial of his death and resurrection, we offer you, Lord, the bread of life and the chalice of salvation, giving thanks that you have held us worthy to be in your presence and minister to you. Humbly we pray that partaking of the body and blood of Christ, we may be gathered into one by the Holy Spirit. Remember, Lord, your church, spread throughout the world, and bring her to the fullness of charity. Together with Leo XIV, our Pope, and Blaise, our Bishop, and all the clergy. Remember also our brothers and sisters who have fallen asleep in the hope of the resurrection. And all who have died in your mercy, welcome them into the light of your face. Have mercy on us all, we pray, that with the Blessed Virgin Mary, Mother of God, with Blessed Joseph, her spouse, with the Blessed Apostles, St. John, Eudes, and all the saints who have pleased you throughout the ages, we may merit to be co-heirs to eternal life, and may praise and glorify you through your Son, Jesus Christ. Through him and with him and in him, O God, Almighty Father, in the unity of the Holy Spirit, all glory and honor is yours forever and ever. Amen. Amen. At the Savior's command and formed by divine teaching, we dare to say, Our Father, who art in heaven,
1: hallowed be thy name. Thy kingdom come, thy will be done, on earth as it is in heaven. Give us this day our daily bread, and forgive us our trespasses, as we forgive those who trespass against us. And lead us not into temptation, but deliver us from evil.
0: Deliver us, Lord, we pray, from every evil. Graciously grant peace in our days, that by the help of your mercy, we may be always free from sin and safe from all distress as we await the blessed hope and the coming of our Savior, Jesus Christ. Lord Jesus Christ, who said to your apostles, Peace I leave you, my peace I give you. Look not on our sins, but on the faith of your church, and graciously grant her peace and unity in accordance with your will, who live and reign forever and ever.
2: Amen. Amen.
0: The peace of the Lord be with you always.
1: And with your spirit.
0: Let us offer each other a sign of Christ's peace.

0: Lamb of God, you take away the sins of the world.
1: Have mercy on us. Lamb of God, you take away the sins of the world. Have mercy on us. Lamb of God, you take away the sins of the world.
0: Grant us peace.

0: Behold the Lamb of God. Behold him who takes away the sins of the world. Blessed are those called to the supper of the Lamb. Lord, I am not worthy that you should enter my room, but only say the word and my soul shall be healed.
1: For those of you watching or listening, we invite you to make a spiritual communion. I wish, my Lord, to receive you with the purity, humility, and devotion with which your most holy mother received you, with the spirit and fervor of the saints.
0: Blessed is the servant whom the Lord finds watching when he comes. Amen, I said to you, he will put that servant in charge of all his property. Let us pray. May partaking the heavenly table, Almighty God, confirm and increase strength from on high in all who celebrate the feast day of St. John Eudes, that we may preserve in integrity the gift of faith and walk in the path of salvation you trace for us through Christ our Lord.
2: Amen.
0: The Lord be with you.
2: Amen.
0: May Almighty God bless you, the Father and the Son and the Holy Spirit.
2: Amen.
0: Let us go in peace to love and to serve the Lord.
2: Thanks be to God.
0: Let the need of Saint Joseph. Lord, have mercy.
2: Lord, have mercy.
0: Christ, have mercy.
2: Christ, have mercy.
0: Lord, have mercy.
2: Lord, have mercy.
0: God, our Father in heaven.
2: Have mercy on us.
0: God, the Son, Redeemer of the world.
2: Have mercy on us.
0: God, the Holy Spirit.
2: Have mercy on us.
0: Holy Trinity, one God.
2: Have mercy on us.
0: Holy Mary.
2: Pray for us.
0: Saint Joseph.
2: Pray for us.
0: Noble Son of the House of David.
2: Pray for us.
0: Light of Patriarchs.
2: Pray for us.
0: Husband of the Mother of God.
2: Pray for us.
0: Guardian of the Virgin.
2: Pray for us.
0: Foster Father of the Son of God.
2: Pray for us.
0: Faithful Guardian of Christ.
2: Pray for us.
0: Head of the Holy Family.
2: Pray for us.
0: Joseph, chaste and just.
2: Pray for us.
0: Joseph, prudent and brave.
2: Pray for us.
0: Joseph, obedient and loyal.
2: Pray for us.
0: Pattern of patience.
2: Pray for us.
0: Lover of poverty.
2: Pray for us.
0: Model of workers.
2: Pray for us.
0: Example of to parents.
2: Pray for us.
0: Guardian of virgins.
2: Pray for us.
0: Pillar of family life.
2: Pray for us.
0: Comfort of the troubled.
2: Pray for us.
0: Hope of the sick.
2: Pray for us.
0: Patron of the dying.
2: Pray for us.
0: Terror of evil spirits.
2: Pray for us.
0: Head of relevant radio.
2: Pray for us.
0: Protector of the church.
2: Pray for us.
0: Protector of the Redeemer.
2: Pray for us.
0: Servant of Christ.
2: Pray for us.
0: Minister of salvation.
2: Pray for us.
0: Support in difficulty.
2: Pray for us.
0: Patron of refugees.
2: Pray for us.
0: Patron of the afflicted.
2: Pray for us.
0: Patron of the poor.
2: Pray for us.
0: Lamb of God, you take away the sins of the world.
2: Spare us, O Jesus.
0: Lamb of God, you take away the sins of the world.
2: Graciously hear us, O Jesus.
0: Lamb of God, you take away the sins of the world.
2: Have mercy on us, O Jesus.
0: God, make him master of his household.
2: And put him in charge of all that he owns.
0: Let us pray. God, in your infinite wisdom and love, you chose Joseph to be the husband of Mary, the mother of your son.
2: May we have the help of his prayers in heaven and enjoy his protection on earth. We ask this through Christ our Lord. Amen.
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6: Hey, welcome back to the show. It's Pledge Drive week. You all were remarkably generous yesterday, but we still have a lot of work to do before we reach our $3 million goal. We've raised over $1 million so far. We're about halfway through the week. This is probably exactly the halfway point. And what we've been doing on the show this week during Pledge Drive, it's been super fun. Actually, great for me. I'm kind of the new kid on the block. Well, Mark Schwartzberg now is the newest host at Relevant Radio, so I didn't get to hold that title very long. But I'm still getting to know the team, the family, the community. And so we've had these great, you know, we've had so many great guests on the show over the last 6 months. And then I realized, you know, like we have such fascinating people here at Relevant Radio. And so during Pledge Drive Week, we've been hosting our hosts from Relevant Radio on the show. And it's been great to get to know, you know, everyone a little bit better. 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So today's gift, or today's guest, very excited to host Timory Jaja, I believe is how you pronounce your last name, Timory, formerly Millington. And she hosts Trending with Timory, which is a daily show every evening that brings the principles of Catholicism to trending topics in culture. In the social media age, right, there's all of these cultural issues on sexuality, feminism, gender ideology that we have to understand. What's the heart of the church's teaching, and how do we actually live in a world that's got so much confusion? Timory has a master's in exegetical biblical theology and a bachelor's in communication media with an emphasis in the new evangelization. Both of those degrees are from John Paul the Great Catholic University near sunny San Diego. Before being a host, she spent 5 years as director of education and outreach at Life Choices, which is a pregnancy counseling center in San Diego. And she's done national level public relations consulting for nonprofits. She's a wife and a mother. She's had incredible guests on her show, and we're honored now to have her on her show, or on our show here today as our guest. So, Timory, welcome.
7: Tim, it's a pleasure to finally meet you. We'll see each other in just a couple weeks here, actually.
6: I know. It's so funny. I felt the same way with Doug yesterday. I'm like, hey, great to get to know you this way. It just gives us, it forces us to actually catch up a little bit. And you remind me, you're still in San Diego area, Southern California, right?
7: Yep, I'm in Southern California with my three littles, and we've got full days. I have a 5, 3-year-old and 1-year-old, and we just started homeschooling this past week with my oldest.
6: Oh, God bless you. What if you don't mind me asking, what program are you using?
7: Oh, so I am dabbling for science. So we're doing charter school for social studies and science. I am doing my own thing, play-based learning and keeping it light. And we're focusing on math and literature. So I'm teaching her to read. It's been a feat. We've been working on it since January. And we're teaching what my parents use with me, because I was homeschooled. Teach your kid how to read in 100 easy lessons, and then adding some other fun stuff. But I just ordered the Good and the Beautiful curriculum, because yes, I understand it is very easy to just jump right in. You don't have to do a bunch of prep work ahead of time as the parent teacher, and it's just supposed to be beautiful and have faith components. So I'm excited to figure it out and see how I like it this year.
6: The Good and the Beautiful, we just did for our 3-year-old. She's going to be, you know, the only one at home now this year. Mm-hmm. The other kids are in, they go to a classical charter. And so we got, mm-hmm, like a Good and the Beautiful curriculum for her to go, you know, through. Yes. So she can feel like she's in school. It's just the best. It's so, yes, good. So you'll love it.
7: Oh, I'm excited. I'm happy. I've heard nothing but amazing things about it. So I look forward to seeing how I like it this year.
6: I love it. Well, good. Well, welcome to the show. And yeah, I'd love to hear, I mean, yeah, as we're getting to know each other, what was kind of the journey from, you know, college and media work to pro-life work and PR to, you know, becoming a daily radio host for Relevant Radio?
7: It was not my plan. It's crazy. I was that kid who, if it came to me to have to speak or read out loud, I was sweating bullets, red, almost purple, even in college. But it started much earlier. I grew up in a pro-life home. My parents opened up a pregnancy, a maternity home when I was a little kid. And at one point, when they opened it up and there was no couple to run it, they closed up our house. And at the time, I was an only child, and they ran that maternity home. So the pro-life issue, I was surrounded by from a very young age, including children who came from women who chose life and were in very dire circumstances. And I remember being about 12, 13 years old and thinking, even though I grew up in a platform, well, if a woman just doesn't want to have her baby, or the baby would grow up in poor circumstances, why can't a woman just not have her baby? And I just thought, maybe, why can't she just not have it? Isn't that what abortion is, just not having your baby? So my very simple 12, 13-year-old mind thought, well, you know what? I'm not going to talk about it, but I think I actually am okay with abortion. And then my parents sent me, because my mom was extremely active in the pro-life community, working for the diocese, major media and political projects across the state of California, even up until this day. And I just thought, well, I won't say anything, because I mean, I had been voluntold and also happily volunteering since I was a very young child in pro-life work. But I went to a pro-life summer camp one year called Survivors of the Abortion Holocaust, and I saw a video of what abortion was. Changed my life. I decided, at the same time I was dancing, and I even danced professionally in high school, but I decided that's what I want to do. I planned to dance, but I was going to do pro-life work, and I would do anything. And long story short, it led to doing a lot of media spokesperson work in high school. And in college, I was working for a pregnancy resource center. And the joke is on me, because I said, I'll do anything with the pro-life issue, but Lord, the one thing I don't want to do is, I just don't want to touch that yucky topic of chastity. No, thank you. I'm good. Like, I'm just not touching that. I don't want to be the sex lady. And I was in an interview, I think it was freshman year of college, and this woman, lovely lady, Liz Dubinetsky, says, okay, you know, I love everything you're doing. She reminded me of Our Lady. I really wanted to work in this pregnancy resource center. I needed the work as well, while, you know, supporting, you know, just being a college student. And I go, okay, Lord, whatever she wants me to do, I will do it. I am here.

0: capacity formation really helped to be a catalyst for me, what would be years later when I started in radio, having my own radio show, to respond to this sexual crisis of identity when the time came.
1: Yeah, it's such critical work. And yeah, it kind of makes me think, like, you know, so, like you said, so much of your work revolves around the confusion, the very timely confusion around gender, feminism, sexuality. You know, when you're on the radio and you're reaching a ton of people, you know, some of those people are going to have been very much so formed by the culture that, you know, like you even admitted, it doesn't really understand the nuances and why some of these things are harmful to people.
0: Right, and broken,
1: yeah.
0: Hurt by it.
1: Yeah. Where do you begin? Like, what's your kind of your emphasis when you're trying to approach those issues so you actually kind of get past people's, you know, defense mechanisms?
0: I think we have to recognize we don't know what we don't know. And I think working in the pregnancy resource area, working with pregnant women, you know, I started sidewalk counseling when I was 13 years old after I saw that video of what abortion was. And I just saw where these women were coming from. They did not want that abortion. The abortion was a cultural option of a band-aid for whatever wound, whether it was a broken home, an abusive relationship, a drugged background, and you name it. There, every single woman who I've faced in a crisis pregnancy, whether in front of the abortion clinic or in our pregnancy resource centers, they all had a different set of circumstances that they came to that abortion seemingly choice with. And so when I look at the gender crisis, when I look at the same-sex attraction, contraception, there are a series of cultural ideologies that have impacted that woman or that man, along with a series of life circumstances that have gotten them there. And they're often not acting freely because they don't know better, or they've been told by the culture, you do you, it doesn't matter, whatever makes you feel good. And we can actually respond with sound science, with sound psychology and sociology that all points to the beauty of the teaching of femininity and masculinity and sexual complementarity and openness to life, that I really think our faith is so scientific that when we start with the science and the social science, we take them to Jesus.
1: Yeah, beautiful, beautiful. We got Timory Jaja on the from Trending with Timory on the show today as our guest. It's Pledge Drive Week at Relevant Radio, so we've got a message from Father Rocky. We'll be right back after this.
2: Hi, this is Father Rocky. Today only, when you make your Dollar Day pledge for a year, you'll receive two thank you gifts: Archbishop Fulton Sheen's book, The Greatest Commandment, and the St. Joseph Oil-Filled Medal. This medal contains oil from St. Joseph's Oratory in Montreal, one of the world's most beloved shrines dedicated to the foster father of Jesus. This oil carries a beautiful devotional tradition dating back to St. Brother Andre, founder of the oratory, who encouraged the sick to anoint themselves with oil placed before a statue of St. Joseph while asking for his intercession. That tradition continues today at St. Joseph's Oratory, where the oil is bottled for pilgrims, the same oil that is sealed inside this medal. That's why I selected this medal during my pilgrimage to the oratory. The special pairing is available today only, and quantities are limited. 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
3: 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And we need your help to be able to continue doing that. And I was thinking, Tim, and by the way, I'm Peter Atkinson from Relevant Radio here, honored to be able to hop in for a few minutes with Tim and invite you into the mission of Relevant Radio. I love the I love the theme for this week, Tim, and I love the idea of inviting on Relevant Radio, you know, talent and whatnot. And the conversation with Timory just really made me think about, especially since I have children, we need voices on the topics that no one wants to talk about, like especially those topics where everyone says, well, I don't want to talk about pornography. I don't really want to talk about, you know, the uncool sort of potentially fraught topics, the things you're not supposed to bring up at polite dinner parties and whatnot. And that's why Timory is so valuable to have on air. She is able to give a voice in a gentle, compassionate, you know, present, young way that you don't need to buy into what the culture is saying about sexual identity. You don't need to buy into a culture that doesn't really care.

0: about you anyways. And if you follow those voices, which is the default, you will just be led down this world of hurt, this hard path that I know so many of our listeners see their children or family members following, unfortunately. People are in pain. They need hope. And Relevant Radio is here to give that hope, to be a voice that corrects those pain and wounds that are in our culture. And this week is the week that we are inviting you to participate in that mission, 877-291-0123. And if you give at the dollar a day level, we have a couple of really special ways to thank you today. And only today, the St. Joseph oil-filled medal, Tim. I don't know if you've taken a look at that, but it is a pretty special way to thank people.
1: It's from the oratory in Montreal, St. Joseph's Oratory, where St. Andre Bessette, if you've ever been up there, he was a simple kind of porter, but there's been remarkable miracles, hundreds, thousands of healing. You would see crutches all around you. And some of the oil, this devotional sacramental from the oratory, is in this St. Joseph medal. 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
0: 877-291-0123. 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
1: Hey, welcome back to the show. Today we have Relevant Radio host of Trending with Timory, Timory Jaja, on the show. She's has her master's in biblical theology, bachelor's in communication. She did years of pro-life work in PR consulting and now helps clear up the most difficult, the stickiest cultural issues of our time on her show every day on here on Relevant Radio. And so she's a wife and a mother of three as well, too. And Timory, I'd love to kind of start there. Like when you think of these issues and their pressing urgency, kind of like Peter said just in the last break, really, we're thinking about the culture today, but we always have to be thinking about 20 years from now, too, and what kind of world we're building for our kids. How has becoming a mother of three now under five impacted the way that you talk about these issues and approach them and your urgency in that mission?
3: Well, raising my kids in Southern California, so sometimes they're exposed to things a little sooner, such as, you know, at the time, oldest was 3 years old, asking why the person at the grocery store had nail polish on, but he's a boy. You know, there are lots of opportunities for little conversations and keeping it simple and age appropriate and approaching with people just don't understand. They don't know better. Maybe they know Jesus, but they weren't taught what Jesus wants for us, that he has a plan for our bodies. And so there are these little conversations that we're already having, but I'm going to be really frank, Tim. I don't know what the future holds, but I know that I think that we're really called to prepare our children for martyrdom. And I know that sounds really intense, truly, but I think that we need to teach our children to be prepared to die for their faith, if that is necessary. And I know that sounds really intense and right there from the get-go, but I look at the early church, and to be Catholic, to convert to Christianity, was signing up for a death sentence at the time, and they were willing to do it. Christianity was illegal. And so when I say prepare them for martyrdom, I don't know if that is a culture they will face or not. But what I do know is that the true test of faith is, am I willing to stand for my faith to the point of death? What is true courage? To act in the face of fear, but fortitude is to act in the face of the fear to the point where we are willing to give our life. That is the example Christ gave in vast majority of the saints. And so I want them to know the truth and be able to live by it with faith, but also to see that love is actually sacrificial, and that's bloody, bruised, and beaten when you look at the cross, and that is the pinnacle of love.
1: Yeah, amen. Yeah, and yeah, you're right. Even if it's not physical martyrdom, if it's you know, maybe a job opportunity or a profession. Right. There are probably professions that are, you know, someone who didn't have their convictions, anyone they could pursue, but because of our Catholic faith, it would probably be like, well, there's danger there, right? And limited opportunities maybe to advance because of things. I mean, we talked with Peter Atkinson on Monday about, like, you know, becoming an actor and the kind of shows you can take and not take, and you know, how that, how you're, those issues are already going on. They're only going to get worse. And so it's important work that you do. It makes me think, as you, you know, when you think about the show and some of the interviews, I mean, you love every interview you do. Yeah, you will love every show you do, right? But are there some that stand out in a particular way of, like, either favorite shows or the feedback you got, or, you know, like, you really just like, man, that was just, that felt like what Trending with Tim Marie, you know, one of the high water marks?
3: Oh, that's a great question. That's why we try so hard to diversify our guests from so many different backgrounds, from those who have had these massive conversions, such as Taylor Fogarty, who came on yesterday. She lived with culture saying she identified as a feminist, atheist, lesbian, left all of that behind, and she's a young Catholic millennial mom. And you know, you hear stories like that and you're going, yes, because she is hearing arguments like we make here on Relevant Radio, on Trending, discussing the truth of the human person, the beauty of human sexuality, the purpose that there is. And you hear stories like that and you say, this is why we're speaking out on such uncomfortable topics. I never thought I would be talking about sexuality so much, to the point where it makes people feel uncomfortable, and for other people, extremely curious, because they've never heard it discussed in such a way. And so you have guests like Taylor Fogarty, and you have many other stories such as Chloe Cole, Abel Garcia, who have left those lifestyles behind and are such powerhouses for truth right now. It's neat to hear those people who are saying, I've been there, I've done that, and it was empty, and the church offers so much more.
1: Beautiful, beautiful. I love that. Yeah. Yeah, for the person listening right now, right, who maybe, you know, feels a little bit worn down by the culture, a little discouraged by it, you know, what would you want them to hear before they turn the dial of, like, is this, you know, what are the signs of hope that you're seeing around a shift? You know, we hear about the vibe shift very often, right?
3: Yes. Well, I think that people are waking up to the reality there is actually a blueprint for my life, and my life has purpose, and they're finding that when they look to faith. You know, our church, it's a bit of an anomaly, in, at least here in Southern California, to have a church with a bunch of young people, a bunch of young married people, a bunch of pregnant women, and a bunch of young single men at our church. And it's really neat to see, because it's a representation of those who are coming back to the faith and those who are converting from nothing. And I think there's a lot of hope there, because they're saying what the world is offering isn't enough, especially for young men today. We see this massive pendulum swing where they're going into a phase of saying, well, we're not really dating because we're not seeing women who are marriageable. We're not going to keep taking the cultural bait. Instead, we're going to seek responsibility. We're going to seek faith. We're going to seek faith-filled, family-filled ideologies, and they're finding a deeper sense of self. And I'm really hoping we're going to see a vocation boom with this as well for young men.
1: Yeah, amen. Amen. I can't agree more. When you think about your right now, like, what do you think is the number one kind of most pressing issue people, Catholics, should be paying attention to, like the most timely, you know, thing to keep our eyes on?
3: Oh, the most timely thing right now, culturally, how I think that it's really seen how we have all adult of any age down to children have been damaged by our technology and how addictive our use is, because that is stealing good children from good families who should know better. That is stealing parents who had great values that they were instilling, who are now addicted to their phones and not giving attention to their kids, or who are now addicted to pornography or overworking. It has destroyed human connection. It has destroyed the amount in which we pray. It has damaged our sleep. Sleep damages our behavior. I mean, I could go on and on about technology. It's so funny. My brother, over the last 10 years, will say, oh, Timmy has this vendetta out for the latest technology. I said, no, I think technology is a great tool, but we are ignorant if we think that we, each and every single one of us, myself included, doesn't have some level of addiction or easy distractibility by technology that's getting in the way for me of my vocation as a mom, of my work here on Relevant Radio. It gets in the way for every single one of us.
1: It's so true. And I mean, it's hard to hear, because we're all like, for everyone listening out there, none of us are innocent, right? We're all fighting this battle and need to probably use our cell phones less than we do. But we still have to say it, Timbri. I think it's still so important to call that out and to identify that this is the upstream problem, is that we have to find a way to cut a lot of these issues off at the source with how they're impacting our physical, like you just mentioned, our physical lives, our emotional lives, our spiritual lives. That's a good one. That's not where I thought you'd go, but that's a really good call out.
3: So I think it's directly connected to all the ideologies. This is what you talk to the parents of kids, or talk to the kids who are now detransitioning. All these kids who transitioned, especially in the 2018 to 2022 timeframe, they were online and heavily online. And they thought they were finding their glitter family, as they call it. They thought that they were finding the answer to everything. And they are literally trying, they will say this to you, we are trying to reprogram our mind, our body, our soul from what we thought was truth.
1: Wow, that's a powerful word. Yeah, reprogram. Yeah. Well, Timbri, we're so grateful for you being on the show today. And I know you have your own show later, so it's, you know, hopping on another time. We're really grateful for your generosity of time. And, yeah, look forward to meeting you in a couple of weeks at the Days of Formation. And you're just, you and Trending with Timbri will be in our prayers.
3: Thank you. My pleasure, Tim. Good luck. Go donate to Relevant Radio. You make this all possible.
1: That's right. Amen. Amen. Timbri's right. 877-291-0123. You can give hope. This week is Pledge Drive Week. You make all this possible. None of this exists without your generosity. So thanks for listening in today. 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

0: 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We are about 50% of the week done, and we are not quite at 50% of the way to our goal. We're at 35% of the way to the goal. So we need your help to keep making that difference. I know sometimes when you're listening, you're thinking, oh, other people are going to call in, or they're definitely going to make the goal on Friday. It is exciting times here inside the studios because we genuinely are funded by our listeners. It is because of you listening, whether you've listened to Relevant Radio for 5 minutes, 5 years, 5 hours. It is because someone else who was listening beforehand paid for Relevant Radio to be able to continue bringing voices like Tim Glimkowski, like Tim Marie Jaja, like all of the wonderful talent that Relevant Radio has, bringing Christ to the world through the media. But we cannot do it without you. We only have a couple of minutes left in the hour, and we have some amazing ways that are only available today to thank you if you're able to whip out your phone and donate on the Relevant Radio app. If you give at the dollar a day level online, we're going to thank you in three really beautiful ways. One, we'll be able to send you a St. Joseph oil-filled medal that's available at the dollar a day level, the 365 level. These medals, Father Rocky went to St. Joseph's Oratory like he does every year, which was founded by St. Andre Bessette, and he got not many of these oil-filled medals. He literally bought all of the oil-filled medals that they had to bring them back so that we are able to send them out as thank you gifts. It's a beautiful medal. You can hang it on your chain around your neck, carry it in your pocket, and it has oil from the Oratory of St. Joseph up in Canada. But then we're also going to send you a wonderful book called The Greatest Commandment by Fulton Sheen that I have here in studio with me right now. And it's a wonderful book, about 200 pages of Fulton Sheen, some of his best content. And then if you give online, we're also going to be able to send you a video exclusive titled The Holy Hour, Fulton Sheen's Greatest Secret, which is given by none other than Father Rocky himself. And in it, he talks about his personal encounter with Fulton Sheen. It gives behind-the-scenes stories about Venerable Sheen and Relevant Radio. There's some pretty crazy stuff that happened. And we're going to be able to send you those three thank yous today if you give at the dollar a day level, 365. Thank you to Anonymous in Huntington Beach, California. We got a $3,000 gift from Patricia in Wisconsin. Thank you, Patricia. We got a $100 gift from Darren in Utah. But those St. Joseph medals are only today. We have a limited amount. We're going to not be able to give them tomorrow or Friday. 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
1: Yeah, and the St. Joseph medal that you received today, it's a beautiful medal. You can wear it around your neck, but it's filled with this oil from the actual oratory in Montreal, St. Andre Bessette, that has healed, you know, thousands. Relevant Radio, like Peter said, really relies on the generous. We actually do rely on the generosity of God and his provision, his providence, to do all of this. And then, like St. Teresa of Avila said to us, Christ has no hands but yours. He has no feet but yours. And so that's what we would ask, is that we just invite you to pray about right now if God is inviting you to support Relevant Radio as one of the causes that you give generously to continue to see conversations like we have on this show, like Timbery has on her show, happen. We need, as a church, to be able to articulate the truth in love broadly in the culture. And we need to be able to do our own efforts and our own outreach. We can't rely on other voices, other platforms to be able to continue to do that. 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So thank you so much for your generosity.
0: 877-291-0123. Just a couple minutes left in the hour. Again, this is the only time that you'll be able to get that St. Joseph oil-filled medal. We'll be able to send that right to you if you're able to come in at the dollar a day level. Thank you to Jill from Wisconsin, Anna from Coventry in Rhode Island, $21. There's so many. They're coming in now. The gifts are starting to flood through my screen. Please join. We are
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4: This person said, by the mercy of God and my fervent prayers and that of you, my spiritual family at Relevant Radio, I want to share this answered prayer. During an annual screening for lung cancer due to a family history, I found that I had a 1.5 centimeter large mass in my lung. The doctor said it should be considered malignant. He says, you can imagine the feeling of dread and anxiety I had. Drew, I'm a divine mercy intercessor, and my husband and I, we pray every day with you. I was referred to a pulmonary medicine doctor, which, of course, as the specialist took time upon meeting with him, he ordered pulmonary test lab works and a PET scan. Well, a month or two went by. When we met again, the test looked normal, but the mass was still there. The plan was to recheck in 3 months. So if it stayed the same, I would undergo a biopsy and determine whether or not it had to be removed. So we continue to pray and trust the Lord. After 3 months, the CT was redone. I returned to the pulmonary doctor, and he opened my report and he shared the results. The look on his face, she said, was priceless. The tumor had completely disappeared. He says it was gone, and he had no explanation for this. This is the healing power of the Divine Mercy Chaplain. I prayed to St. Jude and to St. Rita as well, but my lung is clear. I feel so blessed to receive this grace. I pray it brings hope to others facing difficult diagnosis. Jesus, I trust in you. Yours in Christ, a spiritual family member of the Divine Mercy Chaplain.
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7: 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Today's episode is Go, Go, Come, Come. 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
8: You've heard the title of this telecast. It was sort of inspired by something that happened to me when I was 6 years old. I was just beginning to be an altar boy. And the pastor called me up to the altar. They were cleaning the church. And he said, come, come. So I went up to the altar, and he gave me a great big missal. It's a Latin book that we use during Mass. And he said, go now to the back of the church and then into the rectory with this book. Well, it was very heavy for a six-year-old boy, and it was a long aisle. So as I got toward the end of the aisle, I began running, afraid I wouldn't make it. And there was coming into the church a woman with a basket with bundles. One bundle, I remember, was potatoes. And I bumped into her, knocked her over, the potatoes, I fell over, and I fell in front of the big Latin book. And she said, Why don't you read comic books like the other boys? Well, that was my introduction to Come, Come, Go, Go. You could never guess what it's about. I will merely begin by saying that the world is rather divided into two groups of people today. There is what might be called the go-go group, and then there's the come-come group. The go-go group is the new breed. The come-come is the old breed. The go-go demand that we go into the world. We live in a secular universe. We must serve it. Come group is come apart. Get away from the world. It's wicked. Go-go's God is dead. This, the world, is wicked and evil. This is the group that believes in the pendulum without the clock. And this is the clock without the pendulum. This is the flowing waters without a bed to the river. This is the bed with no waters in it. It would be wonderful if we could ever get the two groups together. And they should be together. Because when we go back to the life of our blessed Lord, we find that the first words of his public life were, come. Come to me. And the last words of his public life were, go. Go into the world. Come first to get an idea, strength, inspiration, motivation. Then action, dynamism, fluidity, serving the secular world. This is the way the two should be kept together. When they are kept together, what do you find? I think you get modern saints. I'm going to talk about modern saints, not plaster saints. Not canonized saints. Saints that are uncanonized, but rather those whom the world, not whom religion, those whom the world regards as saints. And their common characteristic is this. It's a phrase from Thomas Aquinas. Contemplata alius. In other words, go and give to others what you have already contemplated. First the come, the idea, the contemplata. Then the go, deliver it to others. Now, quite apart from any view that you may have concerning these whom I am about to mention, about their politics, their economics, their theology, or anything else, whom does the world, generally regard as the four great leaders and saints? Gandhi. That's one. Two, President John F. Kennedy. Three, Pope John the 23rd. And fourth, Hammarskjöld. Formerly of the United Nations. Each had a great idea. Each first came. They got some contemplata. For Gandhi, what was it? Nonviolence to others. But violence to self. For Kennedy, what was the great hidden idea and inspiration? We're going to call it the Occult Cross. John the 23rd, love of God and neighbor. Hammarskjöld, interiority. Now, the point is that these men were great, each and every one of them. Not because they started with the secular order, but because they started with a great inspiration, great idea, then activated it. Their ideas were motorized. First, Gandhi. I'm just looking at the clock to see how much time I can give each saint. I've got 15 minutes. Four saints, that'll be less than 4 minutes for each saint. I'm not going to have much time. So this would be the quickest life of the saint that you ever heard about in your life. First, Gandhi. The great inspiration of Gandhi's life was nonviolence to others with violence to self. He said, after reading the Sermon on the Mount, as far as that is concerned, I am a Christian. He believed that one of the reasons people make war against others is because they've never been made war against themselves. So before he preached nonviolence, he was violent against everything in himself that leaned toward egotism and selfishness. When Gandhi was 37 years of age, he took the vow of celibacy. And he kept it until his death. And he said, I felt that any particular human love that I might have in marriage would narrow me. And I wanted to love all of mankind. And then another form of violence, fasting. Gandhi wrote better about fasting.
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9: 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Archbishop Fulton Sheen's book, The Greatest Commandment, and the St. Joseph Oil-Filled Medal. This medal contains oil from St. Joseph's Oratory in Montreal, one of the world's most beloved shrines dedicated to the foster father of Jesus. This oil carries a beautiful devotional tradition dating back to St. Brother Andre, founder of the Oratory, who encouraged the sick to anoint themselves with oil, placed before a statue of St. Joseph while asking for his intercession. That tradition continues today at St. Joseph's Oratory, where the oil is bottled for pilgrims, the same oil that is sealed inside this medal. That's why I selected this medal during my pilgrimage to the Oratory. 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
10: 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Hi, it's Neil Robbins along with Peter Atkinson, and we're looking for 80 leaders to step forward and to make a gift to Relevant Radio this hour. Can you be one of those leaders to help us out? Peter, where should we be about this point in our pledge drive? Because I'm seeing we're at 36%.
0: I'm no mathematician, but it is Wednesday in the middle of the week, and we are past noon. So I think that we are over the 50% mark.
10: Carry the one.
0: Yeah, exactly. Serious. Let me get out my calculator. So we're over 50% of the mark. We're only 36% of the way to the goal. Now, here's the thing. This only happens if we all do this together. Father Rocky has a phrase where he says, if everyone listening does something, we will get there. If everyone listening does something, we will absolutely get there. And what we're looking for this hour is for about 80 people. You said 80. You know, I'm hopeful we can get to 100. We're going to see how far, how high we can get.
10: That would be great.
0: But we need you to step forward this hour. And like Neil said, I mean, these premiums are flying out the window. They're medals from the Oratory of St. Joseph in Canada, where Father Rocky goes every year, and he got these back. He bought them out, actually, so you can't get them anywhere else right now.
10: He cleaned them out.
0: And on the back of the medal is a little bit of a little capsule that has oil. I believe from the Oratory of St. Joseph, which is St. Andre Bossette would have people pray to St. Joseph with expectant faith and anoint themselves with oil. Mm-hmm. So this is part of the tradition that that saint started. But they are flying out the window. As you said, Drew makes those absolutely fly out the window. So there's only a limited time for you to get those. We need you to call 877-291-0123 or the Relevant Radio app, relevantradio.com. 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
8: Gandhi wrote better about fasting than I think any man in our contemporary world. He related prayer and fasting. Prayer, he said, attaches us to God, but fasting detaches us from creatures. And then he gave a new concept to fasting. He said, fasting has great influence on those whom we love, whom we love. He said it will not have a great effect on tyrants, but it will on others. He wanted, first of all, by his fasting, to share in the hunger and the misery of his own people. And the only way that he could do this was by feeling within himself the gnawing pangs of hunger. And after he had conquered himself, then he began preaching nonviolence to others. And for what reason? For the sake of freeing the untouchables. Those people of India that were ignored. One was not even to touch them. And he fasted to free them. And that Gandhi did. So his great contemplata was this idea from the Sermon on the Mounts, on the Mount. Crush the ego. And then you'll begin to have influence on society. So it's first the come, come, then the go, go. And then the second, President Kennedy. You know, I read 5 or 6 books on President Kennedy, and none of them seemed to strive to catch the soul. What was it? The books that you read are only a succession of events. It's very much like describing a violin solo by dragging the hair of a dead horse over the entrails of a dead cat. The soul is gone. What was the contemplata? What was the great idea? I think it was the occult cross. Something that one did not speak about. He knew what it was. He knew it from his faith. But I'm not speaking just of that. He had hurt his back playing football at Harvard. Then on August the 2nd, 1943, when he was lieutenant commander of a PT boat in the Pacific, a Japanese destroyer spotted them in the dark and cut the boat in two. One of the men were killed. In fact, all were announced later as dead. He was in the water 13 hours. But when that destroyer hit his PT boat, he was thrown flat on his back on the boat, and he said, "Now I know what it is to die." That back was a cross, a cult. Came to know pain. Pain that wasn't to be spoken of. Two operations. Twice given the last rites of the church. Campaigning, he would sometimes go to the entrance of a hall where he was to lecture with his crutches and then throw the crutches down in order that no one would know that he was in pain. This was something to be hidden. Now, what does pain do to make a man great? Well, pain is a purifier. We get learning out of books, but we get wisdom from suffering. Never go to consult a man who hasn't suffered in some way. Pain is like the tightening of the strings of a violin. It produces better melody. Pain is like the hammer and the chisel, hacking away great chunks of egotism and selfishness on a rock in order to bring out the form. Pain is the burning away of dross in order to reveal gold. And that pain and that agony, he continued, until the night before, the cross became rather revealed in Dallas when he said in a lecture, "The old men dream dreams, and the young men see visions." As he put it in his inaugural address, as he concluded, "On this earth, God's work is our work." This, I think, was the contemplata, the come. It made him great, for the Lord had laid on him his crucified hands and left the scars on Kennedy, scars that made him great. Pope John, well, he's simple to analyze. It's the contemplata was simply love of God and love of neighbor. That's why he had such a wonderful sense of humor. He lived in two worlds. Love mankind. I remember he told me once, he said, "My philosophy of life is never to make anything complicated. Make everything simple." But when he was a cardinal, for example, in Venice, sometimes the canals overflow. And this particular day, there was a heavy rain, and the canals overflowed, and the water was about 6 inches deep. He went into a wine shop, and the winekeeper was a bit embarrassed to see the Cardinal of Venice coming in, and he said, "Dry throat, Eminence?" He said, "No, wet feet." I remember I went in for an audience once with Karsh, remember the famous photographer? And Pope John posed for the photograph, and then he turned to me. And he said, "You know, listen, from all eternity, God knew that I was going to be Pope. He had 80 years to work on me. Why did he make me so ugly?" But this love of God translated itself into this beautiful dictum of his, namely, "I love all humanity, and that's why I can never feel harsh toward any man." That's why I think he was the one to call the council. So he opened the doors of the church and brought the church out into the world. Brought the world into himself. Those great big arms of his were almost like those great columns of Bernini, except that they were fleshy, and he could, in a certain sense, embrace all humanity. And this was the one who made men love one another. That was his contemplata. He first came. Come, come to me, all ye who labor and are burdened. He did. He came. Then he went. Yet because he had an idea. Not just an action that turns into busybodyism, as it always does when one lacks a master emotion. And then finally, perhaps the one who was least known of all, and one of the truly, truly great men of our times. There was only one man, I suppose, who ever knew him. And that was Stolpe. Sven Stolpe. He was the friend of his youth and his associate for his life. Stolpe has done the best work that has been written on Hammarskjöld, called Dag Hammarskjöld, A Spiritual Portrait. It was only to Stolpe and to his diary.
7: 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We've just concluded the episode, Go, Go, Come, Come. 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

0: of Life is Worth Living with Venerable Archbishop Fulton Sheen. 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We are looking for 80 leaders to step forward this hour. Help us out during our pledge drive. 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And at the dollar a day level, we have a very special gift. For a dollar a day, a St. Joseph oil-filled medal. It's a unique sacramental medal containing oil from the St. Joseph's Oratory in Montreal. It's one of the world's most beloved shrines dedicated to the foster father of Jesus. That oil carries a cherished devotional tradition dating back to St. Brother Andre, the founder of the oratory. Again, this is today and today only for a gift of a dollar a day. They are moving fast. If you would like to have one, please get a hold of us at relevantradio.com, the app, or 877-291-0123. Peter, before we move on, let's ask for our ladies' intercession for this hour of fundraising and pray the memorare. If everybody would like to join me in the name of the Father and of the Son and of the Holy Spirit, amen. Remember, O most gracious Virgin Mary, that never was it known that anyone who fled to thy protection, implored thy help, or sought thy intercession was left unaided. Inspired by this confidence, I fly unto thee, O Virgin of Virgins, my Mother. To thee do I come, before thee I stand, sinful and sorrowful. O Mother of the Word Incarnate, despise not my petitions, but in thy mercy, hear and answer me. Amen. We are doing okay this hour so far, Peter. 26 gifts in, and we are looking for 54 more people, 54 more leaders to step forward and help us take a few big steps toward getting to 50% of
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1: 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Fulton Sheen.
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1: 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It's a great devotional book. And then three, we'll be able to send you a brand new video with Father Rocky giving a talk called The Holy Hour, Fulton Sheen's Greatest Secret. 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
5: Do you know what the meaning of life is? Do you know what your purpose in being here is? Why are you here on Earth? What's the purpose of your life? Hello, I'm Father James Kubicki, and I think these are the most important questions you can ask. And yet it's easy to ignore these questions as you get caught up in all the details of daily living. The simplest answer to this question is that you are made for love, for union with love itself, for union with God. That's what was most important to the saint we honor today, Saint John Eudes, a French priest who was especially devoted to the Sacred Heart of Jesus. Just listen to what he wrote about the union with God which begins here on earth and will reach its completion in heaven. There will be no true life for you except in Jesus Christ, for he is the source of true life. He must be both the source and the purpose of your life. You are one with Jesus as the body is one with the head. You must then have one breath with him, one soul, one life, one will, one mind, one heart, and he must be your breath, heart, love, life, your all. These great gifts in the follower of Christ originate from baptism. They are increased and strengthened through confirmation and by making good use of other graces that are given by God. Through the Holy Eucharist, they are brought to perfection. That's what St. John Eudes wrote. Do you believe that, though? Do you really believe what he said? Renew your faith in this belief that you are part of the body of Christ. Now, in all that you do today, be what you truly are. Do what a member of the body of Christ would do.
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7: Here in the studio, there are cameras at various angles for the audience to see. And though these telecasts are all in color, they have not been reproduced in color, always in the station. So it was quite an unusual experience to find that we were in color here in the studio, so we could see ourselves. What does one do then with the old black and white? That's what I was thinking about. And there immediately came to my mind the story of a man who was an expert in throwing a boomerang. And he could throw that boomerang around a house, it would come back to him. He could throw it around a tree three or four times, it would come back to him. And a friend saw him and said that he ought to have a really good new boomerang. So he sent to Australia and got a new boomerang inlaid with pearl. And he gave it to the expert. 6 months later, he came back to see how the expert was getting on with his new boomerang. And his wife said, he isn't here anymore. He's in a mental hospital. Yes, what happened? He went crazy trying to throw away the old boomerang. We're going crazy in this studio trying to throw away the old black and white. My angel is naturally always flying. But do you know that for a little relaxation, he decided a week ago to take a sea voyage. And there was a terrible storm. And almost everybody in the whole ship was seasick. And a young woman was just getting ready for bed, and she was taken very seasick. And she ran out down the corridor to the bathroom, and the angel, I don't know where an angel gets seasick, but at any rate, my angel did get seasick, and so he dashed out of his room, seasick as he could be, his wings were down, and he bumped into this girl, and oh, she was so ashamed and abashed. He says, all right, lady, I'll never live to tell the story. Why did we choose to talk about laughter and humor today? Because really there's a tremendous amount of gloom in the world. Did you know that there is a book entitled Gloom in Modern Literature? One finds it in the novels like John Steinbeck's novel, Kathy, who burned her parents, did everything that was evil, very serious play, many of the dramas that you see today on Broadway are gloomy things. Architecture's gloomy. There's no decoration. Nothing to relieve a straight line. The songs of the young are gloomy. Imagine a 15, 16-year-old boy and girl singing songs about how their heart is already broken. They're ready to die. But you have to say die 15 times. Die, die, die, die, die, die. They're ready to die with gloom. But principally, there's no satire. That, I think, proves our over-seriousness. You cannot satirize an Irishman, can't give a brogue, can't imitate a Jew, can't imitate Negro dialect.

0: Man is the only joker in the deck of nature. 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And animals are funny only when they imitate a man. The reason monkeys are funny is because they look like us. Cow isn't funny. A cow doesn't look like us. Dogs are funny when they sit up and beg, because we beg. I had a dog that I once trained to say his prayers, and he would put his head between his paws and wouldn't move until I said amen. Well, that was funny because he imitated a man. Then I also taught him, I would give him candy or meat, anything that he liked, and say, Lent, fast. And he wouldn't touch it until I said Easter. Now, why is it that you do not meet laughter until you meet man?
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4: 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And this show here has really, like, showed me how to, like, open up to the Lord. Wow. I'll ask when I go to get the Eucharist, I said, Lord, if you're there, give me the broken piece of the Eucharist, so that I know you hear me and you know me. And more times than not, it shows up. I'm grateful. 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
5: Love that miracle moment, and that comment that she made is the comment that we hear the most about Relevant Radio. 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A very special gift at the dollar a day giving level today, and that is a St. Joseph oil-filled medal. It's a very unique sacramental, a medal that contains oil from St. Joseph's Oratory in Montreal. You probably have heard us talk about the oratory before. Father Rocky's been making trips there just about every year for, I think, probably a decade and a half. The oil carries a cherished devotional tradition dating back to St. Brother Andre, founder of the oratory. Brother Andre would encourage the sick to prayerfully anoint themselves with the oil placed before a statue of St. Joseph while asking for his intercession. And it's yours. They're going very quickly. We only have a limited supply. Even though Father Rocky cleaned out the gift shop and bought every single one of them, we have a very limited supply. So if you would like one, get one now at relevantradio.com, the app, or 877-291-0123.
6: 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Right now, we're about 40. We're looking for about 30 more people this hour. If you can step forward this hour, we're going to be able to thank you in some really amazing ways. One is we'll send you a book by Fulton Sheen, the man himself, called The Greatest Commandment, which is a guide about how loving God transforms your relationships. And then we're going to be able to, if you give online, send you a brand new video exclusive, which is the team did a lovely job with this. It's a video of Father Rocky giving a talk titled The Holy Hour, Fulton Sheen's Greatest Secret. And Father Rocky goes into his

0: 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But then the third gift we're going to be able to send you if you come in at that dollar a day level is something that we're only giving away today, that St. Joseph oil-filled medal. And as Neil said, they are going fast. When Drew comes on in the next hour, there's going to be, you know, I don't know if we're going to run out then or maybe a little later, but call now, 877-291-0123. 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We only have a couple minutes left this hour. We're looking for about 30 more people this hour.
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3: I once gave a telecast on another side of laughter, but here I'm going to discuss it in relationship to gloom and the universe today. But why is it that man alone begins laughter in the universe? The reason is very simple. Man belongs to two worlds. He is one, he has a divine image. And then he belongs to this animal world of ours, like an animal. Now, when you belong to two worlds, you've got really an opportunity for humor, for laughter. And the laughter begins whenever man begins to degrade slightly this divine image. Whenever there's a falling off from dignity, not the destruction of dignity. Oh, no. For example, death is not funny, because that's the complete destruction. But where there is a decrease, a value in man, then there's laughter. Now, let's take some simple examples. We often see men walking down the street with the hat on the side of the head. You don't laugh at them. Did you ever see a bishop's mitre? It's a great big high hat pointed at the top. This is the yarmulke. This is not a mitre. But if I, one Sunday, wore my mitre on the side of my head like that, I know a bishop who wears his that way because he's bald and proud. Well, that's funny, see? Because this is a slight degradation of the divine image. So the straw hat on a man that walks down Broadway is not funny, but a mitre cocked on the side of my head is very funny. Take, for example, a dog running down the street is not funny. But a dog in church is very funny. Any animal in church. Why? Simply because here there's a kind of an elevation out of the animal kingdom up to the divine. It's a kind of a simulation, an attempt to almost become divine. And so it becomes very funny. I heard of one priest who had a dog, and the dog came wandering around the altar. He was saying Mass, and he gave it a kick as he turned around and said, "Lord be with you." And he missed the dog, and he said, "I'll get you with the Pray Brethren." Today we see a lot of running and jogging. Running isn't funny. But if you see a man running after a woman, it's very funny. Take, for example, a fall. We see chimneys fall. We see leaves fall. We see many things that imitate the law follow the law of gravitation. But they're never funny. But if a man falls, that's really funny. Particularly if he considers himself very dignified. And maybe there's a profound theological significance in this. Perhaps it is related to original sin, the fall of man, which wasn't so funny in the beginning, but now is. And because man is at this borderline of the divine and the animal, we never laugh at his strength. We laugh at his weakness because of the nobility of his image. For example, if you saw a strong man lifting weights, you wouldn't laugh. Have you ever seen a strong man trying to open a drawer? That's very funny. And it's funny simply because there's the incongruity of this strength not being able to open a drawer. Or trying to get a cork out of a champagne bottle. That's why everybody, when they open champagne at a party, everybody looks at the man who's opening the champagne. Because they want to see, if possible, if there's any kind of contrast. Well, that's the reason then for laughter, is because man is in some way related to the divine. Now let us get into the lighter side of it and discuss humor. What is humor, and what makes anything humorous? Well, humor, I think, can be described in one word. Humor is transparency. We say, for example, if a man has no sense of humor, we say he's thick. If, however, he has a sense of humor, we say he can see through things. He will get puns, for example, points of stories. The over-serious man is like this. He's opaque, can't see through it. The humorous man is like a window pane. Always like the glass on that television camera there. You can see through it. Now, who are the humorous people of the world? Well, all saints are, because they don't take anything very seriously. And that is why our blessed Lord spoke in parables. A parable is basically something very funny. For example, sunset is not a sunset. It's a revelation of the quickness of judgment. And new wine in old bottles, not to be taken seriously, that's the story of trying to put new ideas into old institutions. Sheep and goats, good and bad. Good and bad fish, the holy and the unholy. All parables are based upon a transparent universe. Poets see that. Poets are marvelous at seeing it. For example, Thompson. I gave you once a telecast on Thompson. Oh, you missed that, did you? Well, you should have stayed in that night. Thompson calls the sun a host, and the day a priest. And each morn, the day goes to the Orient Tabernacle, lifts from out it the host, raises it in benediction over the world, and then sets it in the flaming monstrance of the west. That's not taking a sunset very seriously. That's seeing the divine through it. Seeing the stars as glittering tapers lit about the day's dead sanctities. Wordsworth was walking through the forest once, and he said to a companion, "Down on your knees, man. There are violets." And even the lighter things of life. One of the reasons I like to read Chesterton is because he only took one or two things seriously. The salvation of his soul and the existence of God were about the two things that meant everything to him. And I love the story of when he met his future mother-in-law for the first time, Mrs. Boggs. And Mrs. Boggs, knowing that her future son-in-law was to come, had the house papered in a light gray color. And when Chesterton came in, Mrs. Boggs said, "How do you like the wallpaper?" And Chesterton took a crayon out of his pocket and drew along the wall the picture of his daughter Frances, whom he wanted to marry. That to him, it was light to him, and she didn't say anything, so finally he married Frances Boggs and was very happy. And it wasn't for him, he, no telling where he would have ended, because one day he was giving a lecture. He found himself in Liverpool, and he sent her a telegram, and he said, "I'm in Liverpool, where ought I be?"
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1: 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This comes to us from St. Joseph's Oratory in Montreal. Father Rocky asked for everyone that they had. 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
0: And we're down to 18, needing 18 more people this hour. How many minutes do we have left in the hour? We only have about four minutes left in this hour. 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
0: 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And this is a sacramental medal. It contains oil from St. Joseph's Oratory of Mount Royal in Montreal, which is one of the world's most beloved shrines dedicated to Joseph, the foster father of Jesus. And this oil is actually part of a tradition that founded by St. Brother Andre, who encouraged the sick to prayerfully anoint themselves with oil placed before his statue of St. Joseph while asking for his intercession. Father Rocky goes to this every single year to that oratory, and he brings back those medals. And we brought back a lot more than just one. We brought back a lot, but they're going to run out, and we can only give them today. So we only have a few minutes left in this hour. We're still looking for 17 people to step forward this hour. 877-291-0123, relevantradio.com, the Relevant Radio app.
1: And along with the oil-filled medal, you're going to get Archbishop Fulton Sheen's book, The Greatest Commandment. We are a little under 5 weeks away from the big celebration in St. Louis for Archbishop Fulton Sheen. This book, you will learn to love God more completely, receive his love more deeply, and carry that love into every relationship. Again, this book is called The Greatest Commandment by Archbishop Fulton Sheen. And when you give online, not only will you get the book and the medal, you're also going to get the brand new video and audio of The Holy Hour, which is a talk given by Father Rocky in our very own chapel here at Relevant Radio. It's called Fulton Sheen's Greatest Secret by Father Rocky.
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7: It's been difficult kind of navigating the judgment, but, you know, we are pretty convicted in our decision, and the Catholic faith feels like home. So.
8: And welcome home, Lisa. Happy. I should have said that before.
7: Yeah,
8: welcome.
7: Thank you.
8: Home. When did you come into the church?
7: Oh, yeah. So I still have to do OCIA in September, but since December of last year, we moved back to Mankato, Minnesota from Texas, and we attended the local church here, and we just kind of fell in love, and it just felt like home. I tell my husband the Catholic faith feels like home. The Protestant church we were attending one in Texas kind of felt like a friend's home. But Catholic faith just feels like home, and we're really happy where we are. So
8: I'm glad. Well, keep on keeping on. Number one, please keep listening to Relevant Radio. I mean, whatever your daily dose is, good. Whatever your daily dose is, keep that going. Keep, you know, maybe up the dosage as needed. But another thing you can do is text the link to this program to your family and friends, especially those who are giving you a hard time. And you can say, this is a resource that we find very interesting. You might like it too. And you don't even have to say anything more about that, but chances are they'll start listening. And if they start listening, good things will happen, and it might make your life easier because they're going to be hearing things that'll help convince them, and they might lay off the criticism of you because they'll understand what you're doing more.
7: Mm-hmm. Yeah, we listen to Father Rocky at 7, Father Rocky and Maggie, we do the rosary every night, so they know we do that. We're like, we gotta go home and listen to Father Rocky. So yeah,
8: keep it up.
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8: Thank you, Lisa. God bless you and your husband.
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13: Well, hey, good afternoon and welcome. Good to be with you today. I'm Drew Mariani. My senior, Charles Pope, is going to be stopping by. I'm going to talk to him about his lament for the shrinking of summer. Do you feel that way? It's kind of a bummer, isn't it? What's happened? The summer's gone on quickly. We can talk about it. Maybe you don't like the heat. I don't know. Cold can get pretty long, too. It was cold, long winter days. But we'll talk about it. Let's first start. I want to pray, if we could. We'll begin today with the memoraries we do during these pledge drives. Throughout the day, we're going to have some wonderful guests and content, but we also are going to have to stop every once in a while just to remind you that this is our August pledge drive. And if you can somehow help Relevant, then we would really be grateful for that. We leave it in your hands, and we leave it up to the Lord. He'll give us what we need, and just want to thank you for whatever you can do. But let's pray for you right now. Let's pray in a particular way for the great mission of Relevant Radio, for all that God has placed before us, for the souls that we're impacting, and for protection against the wickedness and the snares of the evil one. In the name of the Father, and of the Son, and of the Holy Spirit, amen. Remember, most gracious Virgin Mary, that never was it known that anyone who fled to your protection, implored your help, or sought your intercession was left unaided. Inspired by this confidence, I fly unto you, O Virgin of Virgins, my Mother. To you I come, before you I stand, sinful and sorrowful. O Mother, the Word incarnate, despise not my petition, but in your mercy, hear and answer me. Amen. In the name of the Father, Son, and of the Holy Spirit. Amen. 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You know, when I was a kid, I was out on my bike. I was playing baseball with my buddies. I was at the pool. You know, it was, I loved summer. You know, school was out, right? And before you knew it, school was back in again, right? You know, school ended sometime in June. And then you knew you weren't probably going to go back until after Labor Day. And August seemed to stretch out before you. And you did all those things, right? You hung out, maybe you went on a vacation with your parents, or you stayed at your grandparents. Maybe you just got bored, right? Remember being bored? You know, we didn't have all these game systems and laptops and computers and, you know, Instagram and shorts, and we didn't have all those things. So today a lot of kids are heading back to school. I couldn't believe it. We were in Colorado last week with my team. We were broadcasting out of there for the Knights of Columbus, and we saw school already back. You know, a lot of college students are arriving for orientation. And Monsignor Charles Pope wrote a piece, and he asked the question, what's the big rush, right? What's the big rush? Do you remember when summer, you know, when August still felt like summer, when school didn't begin till much later? Well, summer seems to be getting shorter, and Monsignor Pope says something much bigger may be disappearing along with it. And we're going to talk a little bit about that, and we'll see what your observations are as well. Monsignor Pope joins me today. He's pastor of Holy Comforter St. Cyprian Parish, and you can check him out online at msgrpope, monsignorpope.com. Padre, good to have you back. Thank you for joining me again.
5: Yes, indeed. Lazy day, summer afternoon.
13: That's right.
5: It's not August. Not. Yeah, right.
13: I love your observation, though, because I tend to agree with you. I mean, depending on where you live, I lived in Green Bay for a period of time. I used to live outside of Philadelphia. I lived in Green Bay for a period. Winters never ended. I mean, it would snow in April and May up there, right, the frozen tundra. Mm-hmm. So summer's really nice. Summers in the Midwest can be absolutely gorgeous. But you lament on the shrinking of summer. And again, another wonderful piece that you wrote. And I hope people will go and check it out. We'll link over to your piece here as well. But walk us through that. What do you remember? What did you see? And what are your observations here?
5: You know, I think to me that I began to notice that Labor Day, which was June, or after Labor Day, was traditionally the day that we were kind of back to school and stuff when I was a kid. Yeah. But now that started to shrink into late August. Okay, well, all right. But now it's all the way up to like as early as the 10th of August, some of the public schools open around here. And I'm just like, wait a minute. Come on. And I think my concern, I'm thinking of now as a priest, you know, people can have all their opinions they want, but really that this is possibly should be understood as an erosion of family time. And I get very concerned because these schools of ours, these public schools, by and large, and this is our exceptions, but have become sort of indoctrination centers for the state. Yep. And it's almost so that we want your kids, they cannot miss, you know, and they will attend. And these things, I think, you know, are also, there's a problematic issue more than just, you know, vacation and so on. There's constant incursions and disruptions of family life. On the other end of the scale, you've got all these teacher professional days, every Friday is, you know, half a day, and you know, all these different weird things that they they kind of mess with family schedules. And and so there's just all this, I think, intrusion into family life. That's my main concern.
13: You know, it's interesting, though, and you bring up the point. I think this is great. And if you want to join us, share your own experience and view, feel free to dial in. The phones are open at 888-914-9149 if you want to get in. You know, every hour needs an activity. You know, every adult needs to be productive. Your phone makes you reachable anywhere you are, if you're on the ball field, if you're on the golf course, if you're wherever, right? Your laptop means the office follows you home, and maybe it's on your couch or in your bed. Stores stay open. Packages arrive on Sunday. Emails come on vacation. And, you know, you gradually begin to believe that if you're not doing something, you're wasting time. And I actually said this over the weekend to my wife. This past weekend, I don't think I did, like, anything on Sunday or Saturday, and I felt guilty. I said, oh, my gosh, I wasted that day. She goes, what are you talking about, you wasted that day? She says, you're entitled to a day off, but I always feel like I have to work. What happened to the mindset? How did we get to this point where, you know, when you and I grew up, there were three, you know, ABC, NBC, CBS, and PBS, maybe a couple UFH channels, right? You were out. You didn't have all these devices, distractions, or these demands. Yeah. Is that me just, you know, reflecting back on maybe something that's not necessarily true, or have things changed that radically? And what do you think is the biggest culprit in killing that?
5: Well, I think you're right that on the one hand, let's argue. I'll argue the other side for just a minute. We often demand from employers the ability to work remotely these days.
13: That's true.
5: And that's probably setting ourselves up, though, for very fuzzy boundaries when it comes between work and life. Now, it used to be that you would work in order to live, but now it seems we live in order to work. And we do have to change our attitudes, but all of these, you know, playing around with calendars and things, I think, is both reflective of the problem, but also is are all of those things with these public schools and all are not, they're making it worse and worse. I for example, some years ago, the governor of Maryland said that he ordered the schools would not open until after Labor Day.
13: Wow.
5: You think, he had a great idea of family life. And no, it was about because Ocean City, the big ocean resort city, was complaining and that summer was too short. And then they don't have workers, you know, laborers for the college kids go back. And so, but anyway, all of these are ways of just saying that I think getting back to, your biblical point of view, too, is adding to this, the need for rest.
13: Yeah.
5: And God tells us in his law to take one entire day and just waste it from any point of view of modern work, work and labor. Just waste it. I don't want you to do anything but worship and then stay with your family and just enjoy the fruits of your labor. And then there's also built right into our bodies, which are also a revelation from God, the need to sleep a whole third of our day, 8 hours.
13: Amen to that. Amen.
5: Which we're playing around with now, too.
13: That's true. Yeah, I love what you had to say, and I've got to take a break here. But if you want to join us, 888-914-9149, you can join Monsignor and myself as we talk a little bit about this. You know, we were created to live. We were created to like you said, sleep, to watch the sunset and enjoy that. Mm-hmm. You know, to maybe tell your child a story that takes 15 minutes longer than it needs to, or to visit somebody, or to laugh, to you know, pray without looking at the clock. I mean, we were governed by the clock. When we come back, I want to talk to you about family dinners, too. There's some fascinating stats out there about how people no longer have family dinner together. If you're just listening or just tuning in, Monsignor Charles Pope joins me. He wrote a really great piece, and I hope you'll check it out. We'll put it up on our show notes. He talks about the lament for the shrinking summer. How do you view it? What do you see? What do you remember? If you want to join us, it's a good time to get in. I had to take a real short pause here, but did your family take summer vacations? You know, did you sometimes, ever spend time in a part of the summer, maybe with your grandparents, or just get lost? You know, did your parents have to wrangle you back home? That's a lot of what happened. No longer is the case. We're going to take a pause. We'll be back with more conversation right after this. Stay with us.
14: 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This medal contains oil from St. Joseph's Oratory in Montreal, one of the world's most beloved shrines dedicated to the foster father of Jesus. This oil carries a beautiful devotional tradition dating back to St. Brother Andre, founder of the Oratory, who encouraged the sick to anoint themselves with oil, placed before a statue of St. Joseph while asking for his intercession. That tradition continues today at St. Joseph's Oratory, where the oil is bottled for pilgrims, the same oil that is sealed inside this medal. That's why I selected this medal during my pilgrimage to the Oratory. 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
15: 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Would love to hear from you. It's Brooke Taylor joining Drew. Father Rocky said it best right there. This special gift for you today only. For your dollar a day gift or $365, you'll receive that St. Joseph oil-filled medal. And you know what? Today is Wednesday. It's St. Joseph's Day. That's kind of a pious tradition that goes back centuries. So I love that this day was chosen to offer this to you. It is a truly special sacramental. It's beautiful to look upon, but then inside you see something else. It's that holy oil from St. Joseph's Oratory. It's part of Mount Royal in Montreal, and it goes back, this tradition, with it. It goes back to Saint Brother Andre Bessette. He was the founder of the Oratory. He himself suffering from ill health and had such a deep devotion to Saint Joseph from a young age. And he encouraged those who were also sick to anoint themselves with this oil placed before the statue of Saint Joseph to ask for his intercession. And so that tradition continues to today, to Father Rocky, to you, and this item selected as a thank you. He went on pilgrimage there, as we heard, to St. Joseph's Oratory. You can't obtain this medal anywhere else. It's for you today only, and while supplies last. And again, that very same oil is sealed inside that medal for you. So for a dollar a day donation or $365, it's yours while supplies last, Drew.
13: I love it, Brooke. It's a really, really unique gift. When they showed me what they were offering out today and today only. Again, we only have a few hours on the air together, you and me, and then that's it. And they're going pretty quickly today. I was told before I walked in the studio, when they're gone, please don't mention them again because they won't be available. We can't get them again. Father went up. He bought them all, everything that was there, and they're now gone. And, you know, the way I look at this, you know, God has always used physical things, you know, and Catholics put emphasis on things that are physical. You know, you open the Bible, God's not afraid, you know, he's of the material world. And Jesus used mud when he healed the blind man, or, you know, he wanted even the shadow of St. Peter to fall on the sick, and the Acts of the Apostles touched St. Paul, you know, and the sick were healed. I mean, you can go through a lot of these different cases. This is a sacramental. This holy oil, there's so many answered prayers that have come from it. It's not magic. It's just how God sometimes works. You are looking for a real gift that could maybe enrich your spiritual life. Maybe God will even bring that healing or answer prayer to you. Give us a call. 877-291-0123. Brooke?
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13: You know, hey, thanks for joining. It really is a cool premium. You know, I have one here in the studio with me. And before I get back to Monsignor Pope, I'll just very quickly tell you, there's beautiful silver with the Holy Family on it. And in the back, you'll have this holy oil with you at all times. And I'll tell you a little bit more about it coming up. But they are going pretty quickly. If you have the great privilege of being one of the first ones in, before the latter part of the show comes, I know they'll probably be gone in maybe an hour or two. So give you the opportunity first. And again, you can go online to relevantradio.com, or you can just give us a call, 877-291-0123, and ask about it. You also help Relevant in our mission here. That's what this is really about, right? About bringing souls to Christ. If you're just tuning in, we're talking about the disappearing American summer. How do you feel about it? You done with summer? Is it too hot for you? Or you're saying, oh, my gosh, it went so fast. And we were reflecting on the nostalgia of swimming pools and bicycles and family vacations, what it was like maybe when you're growing up. And Monsignor Charles Pope wrote a really great piece. We put it in our show notes for you. And he just posits the idea. He wonders whether the shrinking summer is another symptom of a culture that has forgotten how to rest. And I'd say, what a great observation. Perhaps you have forgotten how precious uninterrupted family time really is because it's evaporated. So let me ask you, do you think he's right? And what did those long summers once give you that children and families might be missing today? And you can join us at 888-914-9149 if you want to get in. And Monsignor, you hit on something else here too, and I want to get to this with you. You argued that rest is also an issue of justice. What does that mean? What do you mean by that?
5: Well, particularly for the poor and for those who do heavy labor and so on, there's obviously a physical need for rest. But here's the problem. When we all decide we want all the stores open, we want all the restaurants open, all the movie theaters, all that sort of stuff open, this requires people to work on Saturdays and or Sundays, and therefore they get little family time. Now you say, well, they're going to get another day off. Well, but their family aren't all off on Tuesday.
13: That's right.
5: Or Wednesday. So, again, we've always had some people that just have to work, you know, first responders and so on. But we decided that we want convenience above anything else, I think, as a culture. And, you know, so, again, all of these are reasons. But that tends to impact the poor who feel, and anyway, poorer, you know, poorer people who, you know, are often doing service industry work and so on like that. Gotcha. And I think that's what I mean.
13: Hey, what's the tradition of eating together as a family, you know, evening meals, maybe even weekend meals. Is, you know, I come from an Italian family, and I remember my grandparents, mm-hmm. we'd have these big Sunday dinners together, you know, great food, mm-hmm. lots of laughter. My producer, Tom, he was talking with a school counselor on a flight to Denver, and he was just shared this story with me. He says the counselor told him that 75% of the kids that he talked to tells him that every year their families don't eat together. 75%, 3 out of 4 kids, families don't eat together. A lot of people eat on the couch. They do their own thing, their own schedule. What do you make of that? I mean, how important is family dinner? And that really is, I think, part of the issue as well.
5: Yeah, I thought, you know, growing up again, that was very important. It was beginning to die away even in the 70s. I was a little child in the 60s and a teenager in the 70s. And it was beginning to go away even then. But I can say that at least on Sundays, you know, there was that remained. And then the big family meal together. But generally, this is a time when conversations are had and so on. And obviously, eating a meal together, it's in the Bible, a very sacred quality. That's where we still get grace from meals and so on. And so for all those reasons, I think it's very, again, sad to lament. Even here in a rectory, I've got 7 priests that live here. But do we ever sit down to dinner? We're all running in different directions. It didn't used to be that way even in these rectories, you know, but it's everybody's expected to be everywhere at different times, and there's no real lunch hour anymore, or there's no real dinner hour. It's just sort of, you know, grab it when you can.
13: You brought up one other point here, too, that I think is worth talking about. And if you have a family, you know, make sure you try to have family dinner. Try to do something in the summer. Maybe turn off all the devices. Send the kids out. Let them be creative. You know, you make the case that family time really is, it's a time of formation. And that you kind of worry that as summer shrinks, more of the formation of children move away from the families and they move towards institutions. I think that is really worth pondering. When we abdicate, you know, that into the hands of these other institutions, what happens to our children when raising a child, you know, is no longer in our own hands?
5: Yeah. And of course, yeah, you know, hand your child over to the state or to a daycare worker to raise, you know, is one of the really sad tragedies because of these double incomes, and our lifestyles are so expensive. We very often need double incomes in a family. It's very, very, the whole thing is just, it's like a perfect storm. And we, you know, as you say, we don't even know how to relax. You know, for example, some people tell me they have to sleep with a television or a radio on because it's too scary to be in quiet.
13: Wow.
5: It just, you know, irks them. And, or again, some people say to me, I can't ever stop thinking. I'm just wound up all the time. And the only thing it'll get me to say is take a shot of whiskey and go to bed. You know, I mean, it's terrible, the kinds of things that we've got going on. And so all these things take a toll on our own individual humanity, on our families and so on. And somewhere there's actually, if you ever look up leisure in the spiritual world, mm-hmm. you'll find actually some talks. We tended to take leisure and turn it into something for the rich, and you know, but leisure is one of the things God made us for, because that's when we reflect. That's when we say, what am I doing with my life?
13: True.
5: Where are we going together as a family and so on?
13: Well, first of all, thank you for writing this. I think it's, I love the way you make people think, and I love your writing. I say it every time you're on the air. I say to friends and I say to family, I say to my own kids, you know, raising a child is short. It really goes by very quickly. I think back to my little, I had five young children, you know, and now they're young adults. I mean, it's a blink of the eye. And when your child is grown, you realize how few summers you actually had with them. Maybe 18, you know, 18 summers, if you had that many. And once that disappears, it's hard to get back. So spend time with your family, make time for your family. Don't let everything else rob you of that time. Monsignor, let me give you the final thoughts of about 30 seconds for you.
5: Well, learn to rest. You know, and also, even our vacations can get crammed with busy activities and all the sightseeing in the world. It's fine. But at some level, I think the simple recipe for a vacation is walking, talking, and dining.
13: Right. I love it.
5: Resting, but...
13: Well said. All right. So, Monsignor, if people want to get your article, is there a way they can go directly there, too?
5: Well, blog.adw.org is the direct way to that article.
13: I love it. Yeah. We'll link over to as well for anyone who's in the car, didn't write that down. And we'll catch up soon. Keep writing. We'll talk again, okay?
5: Thank you.
13: That's Monsignor Charles Pope. Boy, I've got to take another break coming up here in just a quick second. I want to fill you a little bit in on Brother Andre. This is a man. Look, if you're battling an illness right now, I want you to stay with me, okay? If you're praying for a miracle, if you're praying for a child, if you're praying for a cure, if you're praying for a spouse, maybe you're praying for a house, right, or some sort of shelter. I want to share with you the extraordinary life of a man who never wanted any glory pointed to himself. He always pointed it towards God. And he always turned people to St. Joseph. He never had money. He had no influence, no education. But he had this extraordinary friendship with St. Joseph. And people began to seek out his counsel. He wasn't very educated. He was a doorkeeper. And after people encountered him, they left healed. They left changed. And sometimes they experienced things that medicine just could not explain. His name was Brother Andre Bassett. I've spoken about him in the past. He's now a saint, and his story might change the way you think about what God can do through an absolutely ordinary life. And, you know, we're offering to you today something really special, too. And I want to make sure you have a chance to get it, because I know it's going to go quickly. Father Rocky, every year, goes up to the oratory of Brother Andre, of the oratory of St. Joseph in Montreal. And he brought back what is really, I'll be honest about this, you know, I don't like to endorse things. I think they're good. This is a really solid, beautiful, round medal of the Holy Family with some healing oil that has come from the shrine. And from this oil has come cures of paralysis and all sorts of things. We'll talk a little bit more about him. I'll fill you in on this. These are very limited in quantity. We're at the end of the show. We're at the end of the lineup here. Just a few are left. If you want to get yours, try to call in, and it'll be gone before I sign off. 888-914-9149 to get in the studio. 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
15: 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If you say, you know what, I see the merit in the work in Drew Mariani bringing clarity in a time of confusion and charity to some of the most critical issues that we're facing, that our children, that our grandchildren are facing. Sometimes I sit back and I marvel at how much is covered in one given show, Drew. I mean, you talk about everything from metaphysical science to the economy to foreign policy to dwindling summertime. We just had Monsignor Pope to the chaplet, and it goes on, and always in a way that is redemptive. And this work continues because of your support. 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So we definitely could use your support now. We've been all day so excited to talk to you and share this announcement of the medal made available today only for a dollar a day gift, $365. It's that St. Joseph oil filled medal. I can't wait to hear more about St. Andre Bassett, because we could talk about him all day, his life, his devotion to St. Joseph, the oratory that was built in. That's where these medals are coming from. Father Rocky went on pilgrimage, this shrine was built on the highest point in Montreal by St. Joseph, or by, well, yes, St. Joseph's intercession for sure, St. Andre Bassett. But he chose that mountain intentionally, and he loved holy oil. We'll hear more about why, I'm sure, but it comes from a lamp that burns before St. Joseph's statue. And all these years later, that unbroken tradition continues, and that is what is contained inside the medal that you'll receive, selected by Father Rocky to give to you. So now's the time, but Drew, we could run out. That there's a very real possibility. I'm just looking here. We have, I mean, we have 355 left. That's it. That's wow. All. That could go in a snap. Wow. 877-291-0123, the app, or relevantradio.com to get yours.
13: Well, and here's the thing. I've taken a pilgrimage to Montreal. It's a powerful place. It's a beautiful place. 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And I have spoken to people personally that have had miraculous physical healings as a result of their pilgrimages to that place. 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
13: Well, hey, thanks for joining us. It's great to be with you today. As you No, I love hanging out with you. I love introducing you to some of the greats who've gone before us. And one of the great members of that community of saints is Brother Andre Bissette. He was a powerful, say, a humble man, really quite humble. You know what I love about his story? He was simply a doorkeeper. And I think of St. Faustina, who only had a second grade education, and she worked in the garden. She answered the door as well. You think of so many in these very humble positions that God has used in such an extraordinary way. You may not know the story of St. Andre. I want to fill you in on that. From his intercession, people are reporting healings, and crutches and canes have been accumulated as testimonies of people who said they've been cured, and word had spread, and crowds came to seek his counsel and his prayers. And he always insisted that St. Joseph was obtaining these favors from God. He was the lapdog of St. Joseph. And if you're not familiar with the story, I want to introduce you to him right now. I think you will really appreciate this. And of course, you can join me anytime, 888-914-9149 to get in the studio and maybe share your own story. John Paul Meenan is an assistant professor of theology at Our Lady Seat of Wisdom College in Barry's Bay, Ontario, and he joins me right now. Hey, John Paul, thank you very much, Professor, for being here. It's good to talk with you.
0: You're welcome. It's good to be here.
13: Yes, yeah, St. Andre was not the man you think he was, before he entered religious life, he held down a number of jobs, if I remember correctly, and it was nowhere near a great success story. He ended up being called to religious life and had a very humble position there, and yet from that great humility came great power. Share with us a little about, introduce him is maybe a better way to those who may not know his story or who he is.
0: Sure, just a brief introduction to our Canadian saints. So I'm speaking here from the backwoods of Canada, up about 3 hours north of Toronto, and Montreal is about 4 hours from where I live. I've been there many times. It's a great pilgrimage site, and it all began with Brother Andre, who was born Alfred in 1845, and was a sickly boy, one of 10, and was orphaned at 10 years old. His father died. He was a lumberjack, like being felled by a tree, and his mother died, like then when Alfred was 10. He was raised by relatives, but felt a deep call to the religious life, but he was so sickly, small, undersized, they thought there was no way he could ever handle the rigors of consecrated life or apostolic life until the intervention of Bishop Bourget, Ignace Bourget. And it was said that he's being sent a saint. So even before he became a canonized saint, Brother Andre was the name he adopted in religious life, was hailed as a holy man. He joined the Holy Cross Brothers in Montreal, and was, as you said in the introduction, was given the task of doorkeeper, which was basically entailed welcoming people to the convent. There was a monastery, and there was a school attached to the monastery, many students. And Brother Andre took messages back and forth, doorkeeper. But as you said, he soon adopted the reputation of a miracle worker. Yeah. Before that, he was a counselor. He would give little short snippets of advice to people who came by. They were rather quotidian and what we think normal, but coming from a saint, they had great effect. What's prompted me in my love of Brother Andre is a line from the Second Vatican Council that says in the document of religious life, says that contemplative life is as effective as it is hidden, that God exalts the most hidden of saints, the most humble of saints, including amongst the many, Brother Andre. And soon many thousands were coming to the Holy Cross Monastery in Montreal, seeking his advice and the many miracles. He would take some oil from a lamp burning in front of the statue of St. Joseph. This is way before the oratory was ever built, and rubbed the patients with the oil, and many were healed, untold, as I said, numbers. It got so bad that they had to meet them at the train station across the road.
13: Wow!
0: And some were, scared of the sick people infecting the students and so on. Brother Andre was never scared, never was always open, and had time for everyone. So although he was small and sickly, he lived a long and fruitful life, and right to the ripe old age of 91, and died in 1937. But before he died, he lived in a little chapel, Bubba Little Chapel, on the hill where the oratory now stands. He was determined to build a monument to St. Joseph, who was the

0: where you go to Joseph and he would provide and send the food and all that's needed for life. So when he died, Brother Andre, he was so renowned that a million people streamed past his coffin.
1: Wow.
0: And you can see pictures of it. There's pictures at the oratory when you go. So the Basilica is impressive. If anybody ever makes the, and I encourage your listeners to strive to make the pilgrimage to Montreal. As you drive into the city, you see it dominating the skyline in the distance. It's kind of like St. Peter's with a huge dome, and there's many stairs going up to the top. And the custom is that you, when you go there, you say at least part of the rosary on your knees going up the stairs. And then you enter into the lower chapel, which is the beautiful lower chapel. And then up, further up the stairs, you get the massive basilica with its huge roof and beautiful organ. A very apropos monument to the great St. Joseph.
1: It's an incredible oratory. I have prayed there, and I'm telling you, it's you want to make a pilgrimage, especially you're listening somewhere in the 50 United States here, that's the place to go. Bring your intentions. I've got to take a break. When we come back, we can share a few miracles. Relevant Radio itself had a miracle. We were at a point of really tough financial. We needed a miracle financially, really, just keep this apostle alive. And Father Rocky went to a local bishop that was very close to us, and he says, go to St. Joseph. So he decided to take this trip to the oratory. And I think he had a specific need at the time. It may have been $185,000 or whatever the number was. I don't know exactly. I think that was it. And he went there because they had to pay some sort of bill or something for the station or whatever it was. Otherwise, you know, everything was going to collapse. And he made this journey up there and prayed and figured, I'm just going to put it in the hands of St. Joseph. When he returned to his office days later, there was an envelope on his desk. He went to open it, and it was a check for that exact amount. And that's the way God works. You know, there's no ask that's too big or too small. And sometimes God gives us in the exact right amount just to show us, yes, I have heard your prayer. Yes, I'm a God of providence. And yes, trust in my providential care. Maybe you're in a difficult situation with your health, your finance, your family. Why not give it to the Lord? Why not turn to the great guardian, St. Joseph, as Brother Andre did, and ask him to intercede on your behalf today? Maybe God today is talking to you. So I'm going to take a quick break. When we come back, we'll talk a little bit more with our professor here. And, of course, you can get in, share your own stories at 888-914-9149. 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
7: 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We want to multiply those miracle moments. Drew, talking about St. Andre Bessette, said he was the lapdog of St. Joseph. He was also known as the miracle man of Montreal. So humble and meek, love hearing about his life, and yet over 1 million people attended his funeral when he died. Can you imagine? A humble doorkeeper, religious brother, and that ties into this special gift that we have for you. I'm looking

0: Looking too, Drew, at the clock, we've got just over 48 hours left in our summer pledge drive. That's it. And right now, we're kind of entering into the nail-biting phase because we have 37% of the way on our thermometer to our goal. So if you have a devotion to St. Joseph, if you want to give in honor of someone who you think of as a St. Joseph in your life, a priest, a dad, a husband, a son, I mean, you name it. The Lord knows your story. He knows your heart that he's stirring in the ways that only you and him, as you pray about how to give, can support us. But certainly we could use some larger gifts. And so this is the gift only for today and while supplies last that we've been talking about. It's that dollar a day, $365. You'll receive that St. Joseph oil-filled medal. The origin, we're talking about the wonderful oratory of St. Joseph, where Father Rocky went. Pilgrimage brought it back to you, and it goes all the way back to St. Brother Andre Bessette, encouraging the sick to anoint themselves with oil placed before the statue of St. Joseph. What a wonderful gift, Drew.
1: I love it. I'm holding it in my hand. I have to correct myself. It's just a medal of St. Joseph holding the child Jesus. I think I said it was the Holy Family. I'm examining it right now. It's a beautiful medal. You know, it struck me. I was listening to John Paul just a minute ago, and yeah, he talked about how Brother Andre didn't start with millions of dollars. He began small, and he built a chapel that honored St. Joseph. And one of the ways he raised the money was by cutting students' hair. I think it was 5 cents a piece. Eventually scraped together enough money to build a small chapel. And look what it's become. You know, it's now an oratory that rises over Montreal. It's one of the great shrines to St. Joseph in the world. And that's a lesson for all of us. During this pledge drive, never underestimate what God can do with something small when you place it in his hands. And maybe you can't give $1,000 or even $100, even $20. Can you give $10? 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
2: Well, Brother Andre is very special to the Congregation of Holy Cross because out of all the people in our congregation, God raised up this poor, very uneducated man to be our first saint, to be a model of holiness and obedience. When he first entered the congregation, he was of such poor health that they weren't sure what job he could do, and so they assigned him to be a doorkeeper. Brother Andre liked to say, they showed me the door and I stayed there for 40 years. And so it was as a doorkeeper that he came into contact with so many people at this school, including the poor and the sick, and that's where his reputation as a healer got started.
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1: Well, hey, thanks for joining me. I love Brother Andre, and if you know, want to draw closer to St. Joseph, ask him to intercede for you. We're talking today about an amazing saint. That's Brother Andre Bessette. And feel free to share your own testimony as well. If you have one that has come as a result of your visit to the oratory or through Brother Andre, feel free to dial in. I'm speaking with Professor John Paul Meenan. He's an assistant professor of theology at Our Lady Seat of Wisdom College in Barry's Bay, Ontario. And Professor, let's pick it up on this point. Let's talk about this oil, St. Joseph oil, associated with Brother Andre. He would encourage the sick always to turn to St. Joseph, and sometimes he'd use oil associated with the lamp that was burning, you know, before him, and extraordinary things were reported. And of course, he always directed people to God. That's who is the ultimate healer. You know, this is not a magic formula, but God seemed to use these sacramentals in a really powerful way. Fill us in a little bit on the oil and how God uses sacramentals to bring about, you know, healing, and why Brother Andre chose to use this.
4: Well, the purpose of sacramentals and the sacraments themselves is to provide assurance from our perspective, a connection to God, so that God will use these material incarnational means to build up our relationship, right? So our relationship with him. And the purpose of miracles is to lead us, obviously, to faith. So they go beyond nature. But in order to have properly ordered faith, we have to, you know, hold that within the construct of God's revelation and through the saints that God has exalted. So this is the purpose of the oil. You know, it's one of the things that Brother Andre decided through the providence of God to deflect, if you will, the miraculous healings away from himself to St. Joseph. But even St. Joseph himself would deflect the miraculous healings to God.
1: Amen. Hello, let's grab a caller. We only have a few minutes. Stephen is in Rhode Island. Stephen, good afternoon.
5: Good afternoon, Drew. So my experience with Brother Andre and St. Joseph, I'm actually a long-distance cousin of Brother Andre, and my family's had a great devotion to him. Actually, my father had passed away on his feast day, his Canadian feast day, January 7th. And during that time, I was out of work from COVID, you know, the whole pandemic. And I wanted to go back to work so bad. I ended up doing the consecration, the 33-day consecration to St. Joseph. And the very last day of my consecration, I received a phone call from Human Resources offering me my job back.
1: Wow, praise God.
5: And I told them, I was like, can I give you a couple of days to think about it and pray about it? Absolutely. So I happened to, you know, look at the local newspaper, and on the front page was the priest that anointed my father celebrating St. Joseph's Day and blessing people with St. Joseph's oil.
1: Wow, how beautiful.
5: And right after that, I called HR and said, I will come back.
1: I love it. God works in mysterious ways, doesn't he, Stephen? I love it. How appropriate, and what a great story. John Paul, I only have a few minutes left, and I am curious. You have all sorts of stories, not just physical stories. I mean, there's jobs, there's providence, there's healings, there's relationships. What are some of the great miracles that have happened through Brother Andre's intercession?
4: Well, there's thousands of them, and the two that were used in his canonization were a man in New York, 1958, who was cured of cancer, and then a Quebec boy in 1999 who suffered irreversible head injuries was cured. Those are the two main ones that were irrefutable, but there's countless others. There's one time a man was walking past him, and Brother Andre, through just knowing his thoughts through God's intervention, said, your wife, is it as sick as you think she is? And she was home paralyzed. And at that moment, she was cured. Another man had severe scarred face from a burn. And Brother Andre said, go pray to God, trust in St. Joseph. Went home and the scars just fell off and his face was perfectly, perfectly cured. I mean, there's countless stories like this, people crippled, but who were walked again. But as you alluded a few moments ago, the purpose of these cures was ultimately spiritual. Many of these individuals either went back to their faith or increased in their faith, as your recent caller just kind of said. And Brother Andre, really the purpose of all these miracles is to lead us to heaven, where what is miraculous in this life will become normal.
1: Yeah, that's true.
4: Just a glimpse into what we will be at the end. Yeah. And so these miracles are a little window of heaven opening up. We love Brother Andre here at the school. In Atlanta College, we have one of our residences named after Brother Andre. And it's beautiful to have these saints that are so hidden, you know, in one sense, but now they're renowned throughout the world. And, the more miraculous saints really give us comfort that there is, God really is present and right for us.
1: Well, Professor, thank you for being with me. I am really grateful for your time. If people want to get more information or they want to follow you, what's the best way to do that?
4: Sure. I edit a magazine called Catholic Insight, and you're welcome to look there. I do saints' lives. One of my main missions is to promulgate knowledge of the saints, especially not just the more known ones, but also the hidden ones. I teach at the college, and you're welcome to send any questions or comments, and I'm happy to correspond with any of your listeners.
1: Well, Professor, we'll have you back again. I love the saints, and I love to introduce people to those blesseds and venerables and those unknown saints, too. They're powerful intercessors for us.
4: They are.
1: Hey, enjoy your day. Thank you for your time. We do appreciate
4: it. God bless your own work, and I'll pray for your fundraising drive.
1: Thank you very much. God bless you, too. That's Professor John Paul Meenan. check out his website and the great work that he does, and stay with us. Chaplet of Divine Mercy is about, you know, I don't know, 5-10 minutes away. We'll pray together. And when I come back, I'll fill you in on how you can get some of this oil. If Father Rocky brought it back personally, man, they're going quickly. This is kind of scary. I hope you get in for your medal, St. Joseph, and this oil. I'll tell you how you can do that when I return.
0: Just about 5 minutes left in this hour. We are getting so close to praying the Divine Mercy Chaplet. Such a special time of graces. So many devotees to the chaplet. The promises of Christ. Jesus, I trust in you. What a wonderful opportunity to get in and get a part of this beautiful network, the mission to bring Christ to the world through the media, and this wonderful premium that we have for you today only. 877-291-0123, the mobile app, or relevantradio.com for your dollar a day gift. $365. You'll receive that St. Joseph oil filled medal. Again, I love that we're doing this on Wednesday, St. Joseph's Day, kind of a centuries long tradition that goes back to honoring St. Joseph on Wednesdays. And this is such a special sacramental. It comes from the St. Joseph Oratory of Mount Royal in Montreal, brought back by Father Rocky. We've been talking, exploring more about the life of St. Andre Bessette, the healing sacramentals, the purpose of holy oil. Boy, Drew, we could talk about that for hours. There's a wonderful book. It's called The Compendium of Sacramentals that really lays it out, the history. And, you know, in the ancient world, all the way up through, oil was a critical part of the ancient world, the consumption of oil, part of everyday activity. Messiah is Hebrew for anointed one, in particular God's anointed one. We think of Psalm 23, you anoint my head with oil, my cup overflows. And anointing is directly involved with blessing in the presence of the Holy Spirit. We know that the Catholic Church uses oil in nearly every ceremony and rite and sacramental. So what a wonderful gift for you. And the story of this oil, Drew, is so beautiful as it burns before the statue of St. Joseph, all the healings associated with that, and that kind of unbroken tradition going back to St. Andre of healing, that is the same oil that Father Rocky brought back for you today.
1: And I love it. I think it's such a unique gift, and I am strongly endorsing it. I really think that it's a beautiful medal of St. Joseph. There's not many St. Joseph medals out there, and Brother Andre would take St. Joseph medals, too, and he'd throw them around the mountain that he was on, and or hand them to people and tell them to turn to St. Joseph, and he did that when he went to build his oratory. And, of course, this medal has this oil in it, and this is the oil that he would put on people, and ultimately they would be healed. I mean, cancer, paralysis, all sorts of things happened. What I want to suggest you do, because there's only limited quantities of these, and they told me not to mention them once they're sold out. We'll probably be gone before my show's out, but it's a special premium. You don't have to keep it to yourself. Maybe your son or your daughter, your husband, your wife, maybe it's your grandchild, maybe it's somebody undergoing chemotherapy or somebody who hasn't practiced the faith in years. Imagine putting this medal in their hand just like Brother Andre would do. Just say to them, look, I got this for you. Inside it is some oil from St. Joseph's Oratory in Montreal. And every time you see it, I just want you to know that I'm praying for you, right? Or St. Joseph is praying for you. That's evangelization. That's not argument. That's not lecturing. That's not beating somebody over the head with our faith. You just give them the medal, and then you say, I am praying for you. And do that. Pray to St. Joseph. Ask him. Ask Brother Andre to intercede. And you watch the power of how God's grace will flow. Sacramentals have long helped bring Catholics back to the faith. You know, from these are powerful, powerful instruments. And I think God really honors them. So today it's a premium only. You will not get this tomorrow or any other day. Again, Father Rocky only had brought limited quantities back from the shrine. And when they're gone, they're gone. We have limited supply. We're about to pray at the chaplet, and I see a lot of people are calling in for them. 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And give it to that person who's sick. 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Give it to that daughter. 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Stick it in the car. 877-291-0123. 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
0: Hey, Drew, we have some people to thank. Pete in Spring, Texas, thank you for your gift. Ruth in Lakewood, California. Gail is receiving that medal in Verde, Nevada. Susan in Yorba Linda, California. Catherine in Pittsburgh, Pennsylvania, brand new donor and is receiving that medal. I love the idea, Drew, of being creative with it. You know, it's back to school time. Put it in the backpack, your child's backpack. And John Paul said, St. Andre did haircuts. I'm going to pray for the intercession of St. Andre and Joseph that my son will cut his hair. I know, pick your battles, but it's that, you know, middle school long hair phase.
1: Believe me, I've been through it. I know what it's like. I know it's like, Brooke, thanks. We're going to pray the chapel right now. So if you want to join us, feel free to dial in. Give us a call right now.
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1: If you're away from the church, I want to invite you to come home. And I want to talk about how you can remain faithful. Chris is in Bayfield, Colorado.
8: Thanks. Hi, Drew. Hi, Patty. Hey. So I was teaching CCD in my parish and First Communion class. And had a disagreement with our parish priest in regard to a passage in the Bible, and so I just flat out quit. I took my books to my director of religious education. I mean, how pompous am I? Took it over and said, hey, I'm not a Catholic anymore, here's your stuff. And then I started going to church with my daughter, who was going to a non-denominational church. The whole time, the Holy Spirit was making me defend the Catholic faith. People would say things like, but that's not true. And then I would tell them the truth of the Catholic faith. But stupidly, I continued for 20 years. And then one day, my girlfriend that I was working with said, if you're not Catholic anymore, why do you keep defending it? I mean, you know, you wouldn't defend anything else that you didn't believe in. And I thought, you know what? She's right. So I went back to the Catholic Church, and it was just such a feeling of belonging and restoration and love. And so I went to confession and I told the priest, I said, I don't even know how to do this. Do you want to list the commandments and I'll say yes or no, and then we can take a guess at how many times? And he asked me why I was coming back, and I told him that I had been listening to Relevant Radio and that it was time for me to come back.
1: 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What a great testimony.
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1: Well, good afternoon and welcome. 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Today we were talking a little bit about Brother Andre and the power of his intercession. And I'll tell you, he is a powerful intercessor. One of the things that he spoke about that I always loved was this message of providence, right? He spoke about trusting in God. You know, people with scars or diseases or things that defy the laws of science and medicine, you know, there's no reason that there'd be a cure, found themselves putting their trust in God and seeing what? The providential hand of God. You know, so I know right now, maybe you are struggling, you know, you didn't, maybe you're struggling because you got that bill and you don't know how you're going to pay it. Maybe there's a real problem with the children. Maybe there's a fight, a broken relationship. Somebody you know is sick. Maybe the car broke down. Maybe you're struggling with depression or anxiety or some other heavy cross in your life. Join us in this moment. It's a unique time where people gather all over the country and around the world, and we pray and we ask God for his mercy. And we see the fruit of it. I call it the hour of mercy. Wherever you are, this is the hour of mercy, because we come together as one and we cry out to our Heavenly Father. And we stand on the promise of the Lord that through this prayer, we'll obtain everything we ask if it's compatible with the Lord's will. And I know the Lord wants us free and he wants us healthy and he wants us united and he wants us blessed. And if he gives you a cross, he'll give you the grace for it. I'm praying today with my colleague, Brooke Taylor. Always good to have her with us as well. And Brooke, thank you for being here. Anything you want to lead us off with?
0: Thanks, Drew. Good to be here. I have heard a few stories recently, more than one, that have been really sad about adult parents or a widow in particular that have adult children. And the adult children really mistreat the mom or the parents. And it seems to be where they've left the faith or just have some really unkind words, almost abusive, I would say, in the one circumstance I'm thinking of. And I just wonder how common that is, and it makes me really sad. And so I just want to pray for restoration, especially fractured families and estrangement and those who are really struggling today.
1: It's such a good prayer. Thank you for that, Brooke. Nick, anything? Well, first of all, let me pray for Nick as well. Nick's wife, her due date was Monday. It is now Wednesday. And Brooke's calling this Friday or Saturday for the birth, which is great. Brooke's birthday is coming up. How's Olivia doing, Nick? And what can we pray for?
12: She's doing great. Yeah, she's a champ. Ready, we're ready whenever. So thank you for the prayers. We won't say no to those. Also, we got news today at the Angelus that one of our colleague's sisters has stage 3 cancer. So prayers for her and for her healing.
1: All right.
0: Yes.
1: We'll lift that up. And let's pray for you right now. We'll begin as we do every day. In the name of the Father, and of the Son, and of the Holy Spirit. Amen. You expired, Jesus. But the source of life gushed forth for souls, and the ocean of mercy opened up for the whole world. O font of life, unfathomable divine mercy, envelop the whole world and empty yourself out upon us. O blood and water which gushed forth from the heart of Jesus is a fountain of mercy for us.
0: I trust in you.
1: O blood and water which gushed forth from the heart of Jesus is a fountain of mercy for us.
0: I trust in you.
1: O blood and water which gushed forth from the heart of Jesus is a fountain of mercy for us.
0: I trust in you.
1: Our Father, who art in heaven, hallowed be thy name. Thy kingdom come, thy will be done on earth as it is in heaven.
0: Give us this day our daily bread, and forgive us our trespasses, as we forgive those who trespass against us. And lead us not into temptation, but deliver us from evil. Amen.
1: Hail Mary, full of grace, the Lord is with thee. Blessed art thou among women, and blessed is the fruit of thy womb, Jesus.
0: Holy Mary, Mother of God, pray for us sinners, now and at the hour of our death. Amen.
1: And I believe in God, the Father Almighty, the Creator of heaven and earth, and in Jesus Christ, his only Son, our Lord, who was conceived by the Holy Spirit and was born of the Virgin Mary. He suffered under Pontius Pilate, was crucified, died, and was buried. He descended into hell. On the third day, he rose again from the dead. He ascended into heaven and is seated at the right hand of God, the Father Almighty. From there he shall come to judge the living and the dead.
0: I believe in the Holy Spirit, the Holy Catholic Church, the communion of saints, the forgiveness of sins, the resurrection of the body, and life everlasting. Amen.
1: Amen. All right. We will take our first call. It comes from Martha. She's praying with us in California. Hi, Martha. Good afternoon.
13: Hello. Good afternoon. I'm the one who called on Friday about my sister with the brain bleed. Mm-hmm. And I just have a beautiful praise report.
1: Oh, wow.
13: I want to thank God, thank Relevant Radio and everyone who prayed for her. We had an appointment with a neurosurgeon yesterday afternoon, and there has been a significant improvement in her brain bleed. So just thank you. And we do need continued prayers for complete healing and for healing for her memory and her cognitive abilities. But I also want to add that we also did a donation to Relevant Radio in her name, and we got the memoirs. And I also think that's part of this as well. Oh. And just one last thing, continue sure. prayers for my brother and my niece. But thank you, God.
1: Amen.
13: And thank you, everyone who prayed.
1: Martha, thank you. You're part of our spiritual family here, and I love it. You call, I remember your call. Brain bleed's a serious, serious thing. And first of all, thank you for your donation, too. But that aside, I just want to thank God for the way he's brought this positive report from you. And, you know, God hears prayers. We're talking about Brother Andre. We're talking about this wonderful healing oil that he used to bring about all sorts of healings through St. Joseph and through God's mercy. God can heal. When we're faced with these medical reports or these financial problems or these situations that seem impossible, you know, your testimony helps a lot of people to know that God does answer prayers, that the Lord can heal because he's the divine physician, that through the chaplet, you know, when all these intentions are lifted up, they're brought together in one voice before the throne of God. They resonate. And we just want to give glory to God for this healing. We'll continue to ask for his for a complete and total healing of your sister. And I'm going to pray for those who are really struggling with their faith to pray right now, to trust, to see light at the end of this tunnel that they're in right now, that your faith will be bolstered and that your trust will deepen and that you will see the tangible results of your prayers, that God will show you that he hears prayers and that he works all things to the good. Eternal Father, we offer you the body, blood, soul, and divinity of your dearly beloved Son, our Lord Jesus Christ,
0: in atonement for our sins and those of the whole world.
1: For the sake of his sorrowful passion,
0: have mercy on us and on the whole world.
1: For the sake of his sorrowful passion,
0: have mercy on us and on the whole world.
1: For the sake of his sorrowful passion,
0: have mercy on us and on the whole world.
1: For the sake of his sorrowful passion,
0: have mercy on us and on the whole world.
1: For the sake of his sorrowful passion,
0: have mercy on us and on the whole world.
1: For the sake of his sorrowful passion,
0: have mercy on us and on the whole world.
1: For the sake of his sorrowful passion,
0: have mercy on us and on the whole world.
1: For the sake of his sorrowful passion,
0: have mercy on us and on the whole world.
1: For the sake of his sorrowful passion,
0: have mercy on us and on the whole world.
1: For the sake of his sorrowful passion.
0: Have mercy on us and on the whole world.
1: I'll go to Orlando, Florida next. Marilyn, good afternoon.
14: Good afternoon, Drew. Thank you for taking my call.
1: You're welcome.
14: I'm calling today because since I've had cancer and diagnosed with it a couple of years ago, half of it by the dear Lord has been taken away, but I'm still struggling with the other half of where it's at in my mouth. But my problem is that my finances have gone away. I can't work. They forced me into retirement.
1: And sorry.
14: Everything is just going behind. And I just don't know where to go or what to do. So I'm asking divine mercy to just guide me in what I need to do to straighten things out.
1: Well, my heart goes out to you, Marilyn. I mean, one problem compounded by another. It's tough. And anyway, we know you've called in the past, and this is a tough cancer that you have. And we will pray right now, not only for you, but for new opportunities and for blessings. And when you're struggling financially, I know what it's like. I've been there before. And you wonder where God is. You wonder how hard it is. You might be able to endure the physical problem you're going through, but when you're wondering how you're going to pay the doctor, you're going to pay the bills or put food on the table or provide for your family or live, it's hard to have that faith. And the Lord told us in Scripture, and I love Matthew 6:26, where he says, look at the birds of the air, right? They don't sow, they don't reap, they don't sow, store in barns, right? Yet what happens? God, our Father, our Heavenly Father, he feeds them. How much more are you worth? When things look impossible, I like to camp out on that, right? Just believe that if your situation is impossible with God, who is the creator of the galaxies, right, of all things, nothing is impossible, right? With God, all things are possible. I don't know how the Lord is going to work out your situation. I don't know how he's going to work out the situation that so many others are crying out for. Now, all we can do is with childlike faith, trust. Well, trust for that financial breakthrough, for the resources that you need, for those obligations that face you, and just that your heart can be filled with hope and your mind can be clear as you have to face these problems. Lord, embrace your daughter, heal her, and provide for her. And I ask this for all those who are in similar situations, Lord, and just need your mercy. Eternal Father, we offer you the body, blood, soul, and divinity of your dearly beloved Son, our Lord Jesus Christ,
0: in atonement for our sins and those of the whole world.
1: For the sake of his sorrowful passion,
0: have mercy on us and on the whole world.
1: For the sake of his sorrowful passion,
0: have mercy on us and on the whole world.
1: For the sake of his sorrowful passion,
0: have mercy on us and on the whole world.
1: For the sake of his sorrowful passion,
0: have mercy on us and on the whole world.
1: For the sake sake of his sorrowful passion.
0: Have mercy on us and on the whole world.
1: For the sake of his sorrowful passion.
0: Have mercy on us and on the whole world.
1: For the sake of his sorrowful passion.
0: Have mercy on us and on the whole world.
1: For the sake of his sorrowful passion.
0: Have mercy on us and on the whole world.
1: For the sake of his sorrowful passion.
0: Have mercy on us and on the whole world.
1: For the sake of his sorrowful passion.
0: Have mercy on us and on the whole world.
1: All right, Barbara, in Watertown, you're on deck. Let me jump over right now to Nick, who is here with us in studio. Nick, what's coming in? What can we pray for?
12: Drew Michael's praying for a young man with autism and a blind woman at his parish in Minnesota. Also for discernment on business decisions. George is praying for a safe return home for his wife and daughter and for the good health of family and extended family. Carl is praying for a child who fell out of a shopping cart at a local Costco and hit his head. He subsequently vomited, but the parents refused EMS when they arrived on the scene. So prayers for that child's recovery. Carol is praying for reconciliation with her brother. Raquel is praying for son Julian, who is hospitalized with a ruptured appendix. He's in Texas working, and I'm in Utah with 3 school-age children and can't be with him. I'm praying for his complete healing. Finally, Liz says, praise God for the results of my ultrasound of the carotid arteries. It was all normal. Thank you for all who have been praying for me. God bless.
1: All right. Thank you. A lot of good intentions report coming in. Thank you for sharing this. Yeah, we're grateful. We want to pray for you. And as I said, you know, let's all pray for each other, even outside of this chapel. Let's continue to remember each other when we spend time with the Lord. Barbara is in Watertown, Wisconsin. Hi, Barbara.
15: Hi, Drew. Thank you so much for taking my call. I'm calling today for my grandson, Kyle. He had a feeding tube taken out that he had put in 15 years ago when he had heart surgery. He's now a teenager. He is supposed to go on the transplant list when he's 10, and now he's 19, and so far God's been watching over him.
1: Amen. Praise God.
15: But the feeding tube area is not healing like it should, and he has to go in for surgery tomorrow. Planned for 2 o'clock, so
0: okay.
15: Prayers for everything to go well.
0: Absolutely.
1: Let's do this. Let's pray for him right now. We will pray for complete restoration, right? Complete healing. And if it's through surgery, we thank God for that. We'll put him in the hands of the surgeons. And Lord, we pray for this young man. I know the worry that a family will go through for any surgery. And yet I know you are going to be there in that OR. So we ask you to guide the hands of those surgeons, and we ask for your divine touch just to bring restoration and healing to this young man. Bring peace to all families right now who have loved ones in critical situations. I pray for those in the OR, post-op, pre-op, those, Lord, who have issues that seem not to have any resolution. We trust in you. We give you our hearts, and we come together in one voice as we pray. Eternal Father, we offer you the body, blood, soul, and divinity of your dearly beloved Son, our Lord Jesus Christ.
0: In atonement for our sins and those of the whole world.
1: For the sake of his sorrowful passion.
0: Have mercy on us and on the whole world.
1: For the sake of his sorrowful passion.
0: Have mercy on us and on the whole world.
1: For the sake of his sorrowful passion.
0: Have mercy on us and on the whole world.
1: For the sake of his sorrowful passion.
0: Have mercy on us and on the whole world.
1: For the sake of his sorrowful passion.
0: Have mercy on us and on the whole world.
1: For the sake of his sorrowful passion.
0: Have mercy on us and on the whole world.
1: For the sake of his sorrowful passion.
0: Have mercy on us and on the whole world.
1: For the sake of his sorrowful passion.
0: Have mercy on us and on the whole world.
1: For the sake of his sorrowful passion.
0: Have mercy on us and on the whole world.
1: For the sake of his sorrowful passion.
0: Have mercy on us and on the whole world.
1: All right, before I go to Myra, I want to pray for Anna Consolde. If you're listening, Anna, I'm praying for you. This is a woman who asked me to pray for her and for her daughter and her family, and we're going to be lifting you up, and thanks for praying with us every day. Myra is in Lexington, Kentucky. Hi, Myra.
16: Hi, Drew. I wanted to just pray specifically for God's mercy on all of us that live in sin and we separate ourselves from God. Specifically, I have some adult children who are far from the church and are stepped away from the sacraments. I had a brother-in-law who passed away just a few days ago, and I was praying the chaplet when he passed. He wasn't Catholic, but please pray for Scott's soul.
1: Okay.
16: I had a praise report. My son is a recipient of Andre Bissett Miracle. Uh-huh. He has spina bifida and has had multiple spinal surgeries. He had a cyst on his neck that was, we were prepared for surgical, and we took him to see an Andre Bissett relic at our parish, and when they did the MRI, it was gone.
1: That is
16: the follow-up in my eye was gone.
0: Myra.
1: Oh, I love it. I love your story. That's such a great story. Spina bifida is so serious. I was shooting a documentary before I ever got into radio. And I was down in South America at a shrine where Our Lady has appeared, and there was a young couple that came with their child who had spina bifida, and they came to the site, and their child received the miraculous healing, and they have all the documentation for it. So I love your story, and look, I love these types of stories because all things are possible. Tumors can disappear. Spina bifida can be cured. Cancer, those cells can go away. Financial problems can be erased. I mean, even though these things look impossible, they're not with God. So we want to give God praise for all these answered prayers. I also want to pray for those who have loved ones away from the faith in a particular way. That's such an important prayer. And let's just bring to the Lord right now those that we love. Right? We'll pray for their conversion, and we'll return to the church, and just for a grace-filled renewal, that God will open their hearts, they'll hear his voice, and that they can enter into the loving embrace of our merciful Savior. Lord, we entrust these souls to you, and especially anyone right now who is most in need of your mercies, we pray. Eternal Father, we offer you the body, blood, soul, and divinity of your dearly beloved Son, our Lord Jesus Christ.
0: In atonement for our sins and those of the whole world.
1: For the sake of his sorrowful passion.
0: Have mercy on us and on the whole world.
1: For the sake of his sorrowful passion.
0: Have mercy on us and on the whole world.
1: For the sake of his sorrowful passion.
0: Have mercy on us and on the whole world.
1: For the sake of his sorrowful passion.
0: Have mercy on us and on the whole world.
1: For the sake of his sorrowful passion.
0: Have mercy on us and on the whole world.
1: For the sake of his sorrowful passion.
0: Have mercy on us and on the whole world.
1: For the sake of his sorrowful passion.
0: Have mercy on us and on the whole world.
1: For the sake of his sorrowful passion.
0: Have mercy on us and on the whole world.
1: For the sake of his sorrowful passion.
0: Have mercy on us and on the whole world.
1: For the sake of his sorrowful passion.
0: Have mercy on us and on the whole world.
1: For the sake of his sorrowful passion.
0: Have mercy on us and on the whole world.
1: All right, we'll go to Mary, who is in Long Beach, California. Hi, Mary.
17: Good afternoon, Drew. Thank you for taking my call.
1: You're welcome.
17: Drew, I'm calling in with a praise report.
1: Oh, wow. Three of them today. I love it. That's great.
17: I called because my daughter stopped speaking to me in January.
1: Yeah.
17: And Drew, I've been praying and praying, and it was a heavy load for me to carry.
1: Yes.
17: But anyway, on the 13th of July, which was my birthday, I got a call, and I said, thank you. We reunite with each other. But in spite of all that, Drew, it happened for a reason, and God knows why.
1: Amen. Amen. Mary, first of all, let me just say how happy I am for you. I've said to you before, I remember your voice, and you've called many times. You're such a faithful soul. And I know you trust. I know you pray. And God's time is not our time. God has his own timeline for bringing our loved ones home, for reconciling broken relationships, for resolving the crises that face us. And if you're listening to me now and you're going through that, know that. Take inspiration from Mary. She was praying over and over and over again for this intention. And maybe you have a family problem, a friendship, a marriage that's been strained or torn. Maybe the pain of separation can feel so deep and lasting. God is a God of reconciliation. He is a God who restores. He's a God who specializes in making all things new. And through the chapel of divine mercy, I'm telling you, he hears these prayers. Hearts are softened. Forgiveness takes place. Healing takes place. And new beginnings unfold. So right now, whether it's your health or your finances, whether it's your relationship, whether it's some intractable problem, it's an addiction, a proclivity, let's bring it to the Lord, and we will ask for his mercy. And I know he hears these prayers. I'm absolutely convinced that God hears these prayers. That's why we have so many answered prayers and so many miracles that come in all the time. There's such a body of faith here, and the Lord's heart is moved by this prayer. So I want to pray in thanksgiving, too, for what God has in store for you and what he's now setting in motion. Eternal Father, we offer you the body, blood, soul, and divinity of your dearly beloved Son, our Lord Jesus Christ.
0: In atonement for our sins and those of the whole world.
1: For the sake of his sorrowful passion.
0: Have mercy on us and on the whole world.
1: For the sake of his sorrowful passion.
0: Have mercy on us and on the whole world.
1: For the sake of his sorrowful passion.
0: Have mercy on us and on the whole world.
1: For the sake of his sorrowful passion.
0: Have mercy on us and on the whole world.
1: For the sake of his sorrowful passion.
0: Have mercy on us and on the whole world.
1: For the sake of his sorrowful passion.
0: Have mercy on us and on the whole world.
1: For the sake of his sorrowful passion.
0: Have mercy on us and on the whole world.
1: For the sake of his sorrowful passion.
0: Have mercy on us and on the whole world.
1: For the sake of his sorrowful passion.
0: Have mercy on us and on the whole world.
1: For the sake of his sorrowful passion.
0: Have mercy on us and on the whole world.
1: Holy God, holy Mighty One, Holy Immortal One.
0: Have mercy on us and on the whole world.
1: Holy God, Holy Mighty One, Holy Immortal One.
0: Have mercy on us and on the whole world.
1: Holy God, Holy Mighty One, Holy Immortal One.
0: Have mercy on us and on the whole world.
1: Eternal God, in whom mercy is endless and the treasury of compassion inexhaustible, please look kindly upon us and increase your mercy in us, so that in difficult moments we may not despair nor become despondent, but with great confidence submit ourselves to your holy will, which is love and mercy itself. Jesus, I trust in you. Jesus, I trust in you. Jesus, I trust in you. Our Lady, Queen of Heaven.
0: Pray for
1: us. Our Lady of Champion.
0: Pray for us.
1: Mother of Mercy.
0: Pray for us.
1: Our Lady of Guadalupe.
0: Pray for us.
1: Our Lady Reconciler of Peoples and Nations.
0: Pray for us.
1: Virgin Most Powerful.
0: Pray for us.
1: Saint Joseph.
0: Pray for us.
1: Saint Faustina.
0: Pray for us.
1: Saint John Paul II.
0: Pray for us.
1: Saint Peregrine.
0: Pray for us.
1: Saint Jose Maria Escriva.
0: Pray for us.
1: Saint Brother Andre Bisset.
0: Pray for us.
1: Blessed Michael Sopochko.
0: Pray for us.
1: And all you angels and saints.
0: Pray for us.
1: In the name of the Father, and of the Son, and of the Holy Spirit.
0: Amen.
1: Amen. I just love these prayers, don't you, Brooke? Another answer prayer. Another great. So many miracles of reconciliation, tumors disappearing. If you have an intention, you can email us here at relevantradio.com. 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Market answered prayer or praise report. 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All donations are tax deductible. And Brooke, maybe you can tell everyone about this medal. This is a medal. I don't know if you can see. I'm going to try to put it up to the camera. It's probably not going to be in focus.
0: There it is.
1: You really can't see. It's a medal of St. Joseph. But on the back of this medal, too, is a is holy oil from the shrine, from the oratory of St. Joseph. And maybe after this short break, I'll tell you some stories. There have been unbelievable miracles of paralysis, of people who've been crippled, of people with cancer, of all sorts of intractable problems, received healing through this oil. Father Rocky went on a pilgrimage, and he brought back limited quantities. I mean limited. I don't know if they'll be here by the end of my broadcast. There's only less than a couple hundred left. And I think of the national audience that we have. If you can help us with a small gift today, if you can make a donation, we don't have a dollar-for-dollar match today, but this is a special premium for Dollar David. There's all sorts of other ways you can give. If you can help us, we'll send you this. And I was saying to Brooke, it's a beautiful sacramental that maybe you give to somebody who is sick in the hospital with cancer, is going through radiation treatment or chemo or is on dialysis. Maybe your kids are going back to school. Put it in their backpack or put it on their keychain or put it into someone's hands who you're praying for that conversion. So, Brooke, maybe you could tell them a little bit more about it, how they can get it, and what a beautiful sacramental this is.
0: Absolutely. And I love that you talk about the healing aspect of it. You have the St. Joseph medal holding our Lord, and then on the other side is that oil. And Brother Andre once said, everything comes from St. Joseph, who obtains these extraordinary graces from God. I am nothing more than a lowly instrument. And he talks, I have on my laptop today, there's a special quote by St. Andre Bisset that says, it is with the smallest brushes that the artist paints the best paintings. And so really, it's in the spirit of that we want to give this to you. It is that St. Joseph oil-filled medal from the oratory that was founded and built because of the devotion of St. Andre Bisset to St. Joseph and all that came along to build this at the highest point on Mount Royal in Montreal. And this oil that burns in a lamp before a statue of St. Joseph that was used by St. Andre Bisset to help the poor and the sick who so often came for healing from the Lord. And he himself understood. He was a humble doorkeeper. He had ill health most of his life. And from the earliest time as a boy, also had a devotion to St. Joseph. And Father Rocky himself pilgrimaged there. I know, Drew, you've been sharing the amazing story of Father Rocky's own miracle healing there related to the network to Relevant Radio. And he brought these medals back from pilgrimage for you to wear, to carry, to gift it. And we only have them available today, as you mentioned, Drew. And while supplies last, and they're going quick.
1: 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And this healing oil, and I'll share a little bit more with you on the other side of this break. 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
1: Well, hey, thanks for joining me. Let me tell you about a really powerful little sacrament. I want to get you plugged into this. Maybe you've been a Catholic your entire life. You're like, well, what's a sacramental? What's a sacrament? You know, all these words. And why do you guys talk about sacramentals all the time? And, I'll walk you through what a sacramental is. And I want to offer you one that is very limited right now. I know they're going so quickly. And if you want to try to get in and help Relevant Radio, we're halfway through our pledge drive now, a little bit more than halfway through our pledge drive. This is one of our ways of saying thank you to you. And I think we've had such beautiful gifts, ways to say thank you all throughout this pledge drive. This one I love in particular because I'm a big believer. I was in Europe. I brought back some oil from St. Philomena. It's this healing oil that has worked unbelievable miracles. And again, it's not the oil. It's God's grace, and all credit goes to God, as Brother Andre would tell you. There's this remarkable tradition at St. Joseph's Oratory in Montreal. It goes all the way back to St. Brother Andre, where he would give to the sick oil that's associated with a lamp that was burning before St. Joseph, and he'd tell them to pray with confidence. It makes me think also of the great Maronite saint, you know, St. Sober Maloof. There's oil that has exuded from his grave, all sorts of miracles, right? God uses this stuff. So this lamp before the burning before where St. Joseph, where St. Brother Andre would pray and ask St. Joseph to intercede, he started to take this oil and he put it on people. And extraordinary things would happen. People began reporting healings, and crutches were left behind. And of course, Brother Andre, they start coming back to him, "Oh, brother, you healed me." It wasn't me. He says, "This is not a magic oil." And he always gave credit to St. Joseph. It was always St. Joseph. This oil of St. Joseph is so powerful. People would come to him sick and frightened. They'd be desperate. And, you know, next thing you know, remarkable things would happen. He would simply pray, and he would tell them to pray. And I'm going to give you the same advice he'd give. He says, just pray to St. Joseph. And sometimes he'd give a little oil with the lamp. Sometimes he'd anoint him with it. And he says it's not medicine. It didn't have, let's say, supernatural power, but God somehow imbues this thing with his grace. I mean, the oil was a sacramental, it was a tangible expression of faith, a way of taking your suffering and placing it in the hands of St. Joseph and saying, St. Joseph, intercede for me. And then the stories began to multiply. People reported extraordinary healings. They reported favors. The sick came in increasing numbers, and people arrived on crutches and with canes, and Brother Andre became famous throughout all of Montreal. And whenever somebody tried to credit him, he pushed back, right? Don't thank me. Thank St. Joseph. He didn't want you to become dependent on him. He was just the instrument, right? You have to become dependent on God. And I say the same thing to you. I know you have a problem right now. Maybe you're struggling in some way. Maybe you just got that cancer diagnosis. Maybe the spine is really bad. Maybe that knee that you just had replaced doesn't seem to be doing so well. You know, I put it in the hands of St. Joseph. You know, dip your finger into that holy water, if you will. Make that sign of the cross. Light that holy candle. Wear that miraculous medal. Pick up your rosary. They're all sacramentals. They're not magic. They're ways of drawing us closer to God. And then pray. That's what you need to do. Pray, pray, pray. Because sometimes the miracle, you know, is that the cancer disappears. Sometimes the miracle is that you suddenly have the strength maybe to face the cancer and it doesn't disappear. Maybe the miracle is the person who hasn't been to confession in 35 years comes home to God. Maybe that cancer or that cross in your life you're praying for, maybe the miracle is not the total eradication of it. Maybe it's the reconciliation of the family, or it's peace in the middle of the suffering. You know, God works in mysterious ways. He brings everything together for the good. And I know you might be praying right now, Lord, why haven't you taken this away from me? Why, God? Why do you allow suffering? Brother Andre understood that prayer. And he would do quite the opposite. You know, he would just say, hey, have confidence in God. Turn to St. Joseph, who protected the Holy Family. Ask him to take care of your situation and leave it in his hands and pray and hope and trust. So when you do that, I'm telling you right now, great things happen. There was a guy, and this is when Brother Andre was around. This is early 1900, 1910 maybe. This guy's name was Martin Hannon. He was an employee of the Canadian Pacific Railway. He had suffered a terrible accident a couple years earlier. And this is one of those credible published accounts. You can find it at the Shrine. In the early 1920s, this was published by a Canadian journalist up there. What happened to this guy, heavy blocks of marble. Can you imagine this? They fell on him. They crushed his feet and his legs. I can't think of something more painful or horrible. I've been suffering this ankle injury, right? I can't imagine having slabs of marble destroy my legs and feet. 2 years, this guy couldn't even walk, right? He needed crutches. And then somebody told him about this religious brother in Montreal. So Hannah made his way up to Brother Andre. Now, to picture the scene, right? Brother Andre is not a physician. He's not even that educated. They put him as a doorkeeper because of that, right? And yet he, and he's not standing in some elaborate healing chapel. He's just, he's this diminutive Holy Cross brother who had such confidence in God and in St. Joseph. And according to the account, Brother Andre saw this man in his plight, and he rubbed Hannon's injured leg with this oil that we're going to make available to you today from the shrine. And he prayed over him. And then he told him, get rid of your crutches. And this man who for 2 years could not walk without them looked at Brother Andre and said, what? Brother Andre says, get rid of your crutches. And Hannon walked, not eventually. The account says that he left his crutches behind right then.

0: amount. We're going to give you this book, The Greatest Commandment by Archbishop Fulton Sheen. But Father Rocky went to Montreal. He went to the very place where these healings had taken place. He brought back, which is really, I think, a solid medal. It's an image of St. Joseph with the child Jesus on it. And I don't see too many medals like this. This is really a very beautiful medal. And Brother Andre would hand out medals of St. Joseph all the time. It was one of the ways he would give to people who were having problems. What's so cool about the medal, on the backside of it, is this little capsule, and it's filled with this healing oil where so many miracles are taking place. So if you can help us in our mission, I know God's going to bless you. Just, and you're going to help us. You're going to bless others. This is really about helping Relevant Radio in its mission of bringing Christ to others. And who knows, maybe God will use this sacramental in a special way for you. 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There's a lot of these with crutches and healings, right? But a woman who was paralyzed as well. But I'll tell you one about terminal cancer. If you know somebody with terminal cancer, I'll tell you about a miracle that Rome itself investigated. But I had to take a short break. I'm going to give you an opportunity right now. We only have like 200 and some of these medals left. And again, I know by the end of my broadcast, they'll probably be gone. If you want to help us and you can make a sacrificial gift and maybe give this to somebody you know that's sick or is in need or maybe keep it for yourself, you should call right now. 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Ask Brother Andre to intercede. I know God hears these prayers. It's not a magic rabbit's foot or formula. It's not a talisman. God honors our faith and our trust. And so often, like he has shown us in scriptures, he uses sacramentals in pretty amazing ways. Short pause, and I want you to listen to what you're about to hear, because this is the fruit of Relevant Radio. 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
2: 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And I was furious. I was like, now what? You know, that kind of an attitude. And I pulled over on the side of the road, and all of a sudden, lo and behold, you started talking about the Catholic Church and God, and I'm just here to tell you, I don't know what happened in that car, but God came and rescued me.
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4: 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We've been talking about this beautiful St. Joseph oil-filled medal, yours for $1 a day or $365. And this is truly a special sacramental. It contains oil from St. Joseph's Oratory of Mount Royal in Montreal. And as Drew, you've pointed out, the general rules for sacramentals are important to mention. It's especially if it's blessed. It's not just like any other item. It should be treated with proper dignity and respect. They should not be used just as any other common item. And as you mentioned, they're not superstitious like a secular charm. But on that note, you know what's interesting? I just read an article from the Wall Street Journal about the Coach brand, the purse brand, being revived. And what is being credited for this huge surge is these charms that all the girls are loving. Well, the Gen Z and the millennials, they love it. I get that. But how much better, how much more amazing, going back to the sacramentals, the beauty of the sacramentals. This one, as you mentioned, it's so perfect if you want to wear it as a necklace for any young boy or man or woman. I mean, it's anyone, any age. And this is not just a charm. It's a sacramental. It's God's grace, the intercession of St. Joseph, the healing oil, that we may be open to the Lord's healing of all our wounds and our afflictions. And what astonishing stories you share, Drew. So this is that same oil that burned in the lamp before, that still burns still before St. Joseph, the statue, and that Father Rocky brought back for this day and this purpose. But we are limited, and you can only get them today and while supplies last.
0: You know, I

0: I love it, too. I don't understand it, to be honest. I mean, St. Philomena, if you go to Mugnano, Italy, there's oil that comes from her lamp. All these miracles have taken place. She's a patron saint of the impossible. And, of course, you know, St. Charbel is another one. And, of course, Brother Andre. There's just three off the top of my head. There's others I could probably mention as well. But it is a sacramental. And, again, I go back to what the catechism says. You know, these are sacred signs which bear resemblance to the sacraments. They're different from the sacraments. But through prayer, the church teaches, they prepare you to receive grace and they help sanctify the circumstances of your life. That's out of the catechism. You can read that for yourself. Relevant would love you to have this, right? This is a beautiful gift. It's a beautiful medal of St. Joseph filled with this healing oil from the oratory. They are limited in supply and they're going real quickly. If you can help in any dollar amount, we need you. So consider that. If you don't give for the medal, fine. The number to get in, 877-291-0123, online at relevantradio.com or the mobile app. Whatever you can do is a blessing to us, and I know it's a blessing to others. You can really sacrifice and get that medal and give it to somebody. Who knows how God's going to work it? All right? I'll take a short pause. Be right back.
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0: It's just good to hang out with you. I mean that. I love sharing some of these things with you. You know, sacramentals are not sacraments. What's a sacrament? Well, that's baptism and confirmation and the Eucharist and penance and the anointing of the sick and holy orders and matrimony. You've got seven of them, right? Sacramentals are a little bit different, and I'm a big believer in them. You know, I don't think they're magic, but I wear a St. Benedict medal. I wear a scapular, right? I carry a rosary. I have holy water in my office and in my home. Right? Those are sacramentals. And their effectiveness is bound up with the prayer of the church and with our disposition to the faith. So I think there's something profoundly Christian about that. Why? Because Christianity is not afraid of physical things, right? God created matter. Jesus took on flesh. Jesus used mud to heal the blind man, right? People sought to have St. Peter's shadow fall on them. And they were healed in Acts 19. You know, how about the cloths that had touched St. Paul were brought to the sick? And what happened? That was a sacramental. Illness has left them. That's why I think this sacramental here is just so cool. I mean, we have a history for over a century and a half of these healings taking place. It's crazy. You know, God can use the material world to draw things, draw you to himself. And that's what sacramentals do, right? That's what they do. You know, I love these stories because it's oil. And again, I go back to the oil. There's a bunch of different stories, you know, that I remember hearing about Brother Andre. Let me share one that I know a lot of people have cancer, right? I remember hearing this story, and this is such a great story, right? One of the things that led to the beatification of Brother Andre was a healing that was accepted by the church. So this is the real deal. Defy scientific explanation, and it was thoroughly investigated, right? There's this guy named Joseph Adino. He lived in Rochester, New York. And this is, I think it was like 1958, somewhere around there. He was really sick with cancer. And he's identified, you know, basically his condition had deteriorated dramatically. You know what happens if somebody's being eaten alive by cancer. It's a horrible thing. And they were giving him radiation. Radiation treatment couldn't help any longer control the disease. And he was considered terminally ill. So he was going to die. The doctor said, there's nothing else we can do. And I think they gave him about 30 days. And he was so weak. He was in chronic pain. And he remembered Brother Andre. And Aldino, years ago, he'd visited this oratory of St. Joseph. And he learned about this humble little porter who had spent his life telling suffering people, trust in St. Joseph. Just trust in St. Joseph. Ask him to intercede for you. So Aldino began asking Brother Andre's intercession. And then something happened. The doctors they couldn't explain. His cancer disappeared. It was gone. The medical commission, working on the Congregation for the Cause of Faith, they examined his case. They accepted this cure as being extraordinary. This guy was on his deathbed. And yet, St. Joseph's Oratory itself records this as the miracle that brought about the great cause of beatification for Brother Andre. John Paul II, by the way, beatified him in 82. But one more important distinction here. You know, I think it just tells you something about the extraordinary reputation for the intercession that continues even after Brother Andre's death. The saints are intimately connected to us. That's why Brother Andre turned to St. Joseph. That's why we can turn to St. Faustino or to Brother Andre or to Padre Pio or whatever saint it is that you want. I would suggest you do the same thing. And I know we all have crosses. And maybe your cross right now is cancer. Why not pray? You don't have to go to the oratory. It's great if you can. I think there's something very powerful about pilgrimage. You can also sacrifice. You can give alms. We don't do that today. You know, we hold on to our money. We worry about it. You know, your gift to Relevant Radio in this moment is a gift of alms. So if you can make a sacrifice, if you can call 877-291-0123 and make a gift, maybe make a heroic gift and get this medal in this book, give it to somebody with cancer, give it to somebody who's struggling with addiction or, you know, proclivities or whatever it might be. Again, there's different levels for all these gifts. The $1 a day gift, you get the book for on Bishop Sheen and this medal, and there's lots of other premiums. But whatever you give, if you can give in any way to help us, God will bless you. It's a gift of alms. If you can give and get the medal, praise God for that as well. Remember hearing the story of in the 1990s, there was a 9-year-old boy, right? And this one's extraordinary. He used St. Joseph's oil, and he was riding his bicycle. Basically, what happened, he got struck by a car, bottom line, and his injuries were catastrophic, right? He had suffered a head trauma. He went into a coma, and days had passed, and nothing happened, and his condition now was critical. And according to the accounts, and again, the doctors there in Montreal recorded all this, they told his parents that, I'm sorry, there's nothing we can do. His death is going to be imminent. His body's shutting down. And eventually the medical team withdrew the equipment that had been assisting in his breathing, and they expected him to pass on. Now imagine being his mother or his father, right? Can you imagine your 9-year-old baby who was struck by a car just riding his bike is laying there, and you've been told he's going to die. There's nothing we can do. I'm sorry. And while this is happening, friends of the family, they said, you know what we're going to do for you? We're going to go to the oratory. And we're going to pray. And they did. They went there. It's 1990. And they prayed to Blessed Andre at the time to intercede for the healing of this child. And then they bring something back. You know what they brought back? They brought back this St. Joseph oil and a medal. And then Brother Andre, they brought a prayer card. And the parents joined them in prayer. And then something unexpected happened. The boy begins breathing on his own. And all of these other maladies and ailments and injuries, they begin to heal. Within 3 weeks, this boy awakens from his coma, and there his condition continued to improve. Within the following weeks, according to the archdiocese there, the boy made such a rapid recovery from his injuries that had put him on the brink of death. He was healed, released from the hospital, grew up, and was subsequently described as both healthy and active. And here's what separates this story from the others. The church investigated. The diocese inquired it in 2005. The case went to Rome. Medical specialists examined it. And on February 26th in the year 2009, the medical commission of the Congregation for the Cause of Saints reached a unanimous and favorable judgment that that recovery was scientifically inexplicable. Pope Benedict XVI, later that year, went ahead and cleared the way for his canonization. Now we have Saint Andre, right? Andre Bessette. And it's just one of a remarkable series of stories that are told over and over again. And again, God used the sacramental. He used this medal of Saint Joseph. He used that holy oil. And what do we see? We see God in his mercy and his providence prevail. So grateful to share these stories. Make a pilgrimage there if you can. Turn to Brother Andre. Turn to St. Joseph. And if you want, we have a medal. Only limited supplies are left. We're closing in on less than 200. 877-291-0123. 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
2: 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You can also submit there, or the app. Three simple ways to give hope. And just a few minutes left in this hour, Drew. We've been talking about this amazing St. Joseph oil-filled medal. It's Wednesday. It's St. Joseph's Day. Kind of goes back centuries, a pious tradition. And so it's special to be able to offer this to you. It has that oil from St. Joseph's Oratory of Mount Royal in Montreal. That goes back to St. Brother André Bessette that we've been hearing about. He encouraged the sick to anoint themselves with this oil, and Father Rocky brought this same oil back, and you can find that contained within the medal, limited quantity though. And Saint André Bessette was known as the miracle man of Montreal, very humble. We heard earlier over 1 million people attended his funeral, that of a humble doorkeeper, and that oratory built on the highest point of Montreal. And so I guess maybe emblematic here of our lives as we make the climb to heaven, and we're making the climb to 5 o'clock Central Time on Friday with the pledge drive, that we need you as Sherpas. We're going together here to climb the summit, and we will either meet our goal or we won't. We're just about 48 hours away, and we're doing this together. Every gift, every act of support keeps it going, Drew. We have just over 200 medals remaining, and that is it. Actually, less than 200.
0: Yep.
2: And just a few minutes left in this hour, only available today. Again, $1 a day or $365, and while supplies last.
0: Yeah, while supplies last is the key. 877-291-0123. You can give in any dollar amount and help the mission. For $1 a day, we're going to offer this book, The Greatest Commandment, a Fulton Sheen anthology of love. Of course, he's the next, he's going to be beatified in just a couple weeks now. And, of course, this medal along with that $1 a day pledge. But, you know, whatever you can do, please help us. If you can come in at the larger amount and get the medal, that's great. I was saying a little bit earlier, because I was thinking about this, I was in chapel for about an hour today before the show. I was doing a little bit of praying, and I was reading a little bit about Brother André. Who would I give this to, right? I pray the chapel every afternoon with you, Brooke, and we hear people who come with their cancer problems, their broken relationship. You know, maybe it's your husband who's away from the faith. Maybe it's your wife that's sick. Maybe it's that child that's in a disordered relationship. Maybe it's somebody who's just struggling spiritually, right? They're saying, hey, I don't believe in God. I'm having a problem. Maybe you want to keep it yourself because there's some personal cross you're carrying that maybe nobody really knows about. That's what makes this special today to me, really. Your dollar a day pledge, $365. We're going to send you the St. Joseph oil-filled medal containing oil from St. Joseph's Oratory in Montreal, brought back personally by Father Rocky. He bought every medal that was there, so you're not going to be able to get it. And this isn't a good luck charm. It's a sacramental and a reminder to pray, and it's something tangible. You're saying, St. Joseph, I trust in you. And your pledge does something else. You know, you're praying for somebody you love, and you're helping us, too, to reach somebody else's husband or somebody else's daughter or somebody else's frightened mother. That's the beauty of this, because your generosity brings hope to so many people. Call right now. Medals are going pretty quickly. 877-291-0123. And ask yourself, who needs this medal the most? 877-291-0123. 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
2: And Drew, yeah, we are 183 left. That is
0: less than an hour for you and me to spend together.
2: Yeah, if this is something that you could use or want to give, this is the time to call to get in on this again today only while supplies last. 877-291-0123. One thing notable too is I'm seeing a lot of monthly gifts, and what's beautiful about that is you might not even know, but you are automatically then enrolled in the St. Joseph Giving, and you're included in the masses there at the oratory. What a beautiful, Emelinda, you are included in that, and you're also receiving that medal in Palmdale, California, Valerie in Bozeman, Montana, Amika in Chicago, Illinois, Tom in Montana, all over. Thank you for giving. 877-291-0123, Drew.
0: Look, we can't do this without you. I know God blesses generosity. I want to thank you for whatever you can do. Pray for Relevant. We're more than halfway through our pledge drive. 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
6: Let's go to Julie in Minneapolis. Hi, Julie.
7: Hi, Patrick. Thank you for taking my call, and thank you for everything that you do. Very, very helpful. I wanted to share that a while ago, I don't remember, you probably repeated this many times, but, you know, there's a lot of parents that call in and say that their kids are away from the church, and you mentioned praying for a Philip in their life. And I really took that seriously and did a lot of adoration for my son-in-law. He came to us about 2 years ago and said that he would like to become Catholic. And then I asked him why. And he said, well, he had this experience that he was working out and he thought he heard the voice of his friend who had died as a teenager. And he said, I stopped working out, looked back. And he goes, I can't explain it, but I had this overwhelming feeling from God that it was okay that he was not here, that he was there, that he died, but it was okay. So he had this kind of conversion. And then I still was kind of not believing that he would do this. So I was still, you know, like doing a lot of adoration and praying. And one day I was at adoration and he ended up texting me while I was at adoration.
6: While you were at adoration, he had no idea that that's where you were, did he?
7: No, he had no idea. Yeah. No. And it said, I don't know if Abby told you, but we found a church and I'm really excited and I'm meeting with the priest today to talk about coming into the church and getting my sacraments. I mean, like an adoration. And I was just like, I just got like the chills and I was just like, oh, back on my knees. Thank you, God, for doing this.
8: This miracle moment was brought to you by generous listeners like you. 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
0: Hey, thanks for joining me. Good to be with you today. Let's change gears slightly. I want to talk angels for a moment, if we can. I'd love to get your take. I was thinking about this. I was reflecting just on how many times my life has been saved. You know, it's because I think God had a mission for me. When I was younger, you know, of course you drive like an idiot when you're a teenage boy. And I know I probably have been saved by my angel many times. There's been other instances too where I've really seen the intercession of the angelic. And I, you know, when I was thinking about this, I was thinking, you know, there's an entire world that surrounds you right now that you can't see. And the Catholic Church teaches that, you know, angels are real. They're not symbols. They're not mythology. They're not departed loved ones, you know, that suddenly grew wings like a lot of people believe. They're these powerful spiritual beings created by God. And one of them has been, you know, entrusted to you and to guide you, to guard you for a very specific mission. And I want to talk about all things angels today. What do you know about your guardian angel? Can you communicate with him? Can your guardian angel protect you physically? Does he know what you're thinking? Can angels appear as human beings? And perhaps I think one of the most fascinating questions at all, what happens to your guardian angel after you die, right? I'm joined this afternoon by my senior Brian Bransfield, author of Angels, Our Guardians in Spiritual Battle. He joins us today, and we're going to explore the extraordinary unseen world of the angelic. Good to have you with me, Monsignor. Good afternoon.
11: It's a pleasure to be with you, Drew, and with your listeners today.
0: Well, I love this topic. You know, people have lots of angel stories, and maybe I'll take a few calls. Let me open the phone. So if you have an angel story, right? If you have, not a story, but if you have a question, maybe you're wondering, can you name your angel? You know, what happens to your angel if you're in purgatory? I mean, maybe, but whatever your question is on the angelic, you can join me right now, 888-914-9149. We'll take a few of your calls and your questions. I thought we'd do a 101 on angels. You know, what is an angel, Monsignor? How powerful are they? What in particular does one's guardian angel actually do? Let me hand it off to you there. It's a million questions we can communicate.
11: Certainly. Thank you. Well, angels are pure spirits. That doesn't mean that they're ghosts or that they're apparitions or phantoms. It means they're real. It certainly doesn't mean they're unreal. Angels are real, personal, spiritual beings created by God with a free will and an intellect, but they do not have a body that's, you know, composed of matter. They are purely spiritual beings. They're part of the invisible, but nonetheless, real creation. And as such, they become present in the visible world. Ordinarily, they're present invisibly. They can become visible. They can take on a body if God permits it and for purposes of it advancing their companionship with us. But that body is not a body that is someone's body. It's not a person's body. It doesn't become part of the angel's nature. Their nature as pure spirits allows them to transcend the laws of time and space. So we, human beings, composed of body and soul, we have one relation to time and space. Angels have another. Their nature as pure spirits allows them, they can become visible. Again, if God permits it, they can become even visible in our dreams. But they, for example, as pure spirits, they can act with incredible speed, that they can pass from one end of the world to the other in an instant. So they're not limited as we are. And they're created very close to the light of the glory of God. So they're created by God. They're created beings. They're not sprites. They're not fairies. They're real beings created by God to give him due worship and to administrate the beauty of the visible world, to make known to human beings and to all of creation the mysteries of God. That's their task.
0: Let's talk about their creation. Were they created all at once? Do we know the moment in which some angels, you know, chose God, others rebelled? Of course, we have the great fall of the angels. We can talk about that as well. But talk about the creation of angels. Why did God create them? Because we hear about angels, archangels, cherubim, seraphim, thrones, dominions. You know, go through all the principalities, powers, right? There's this hierarchy of angels. So maybe let's talk about their creation before we talk about the fall. Let's talk about the creation and ultimately these hierarchies. Because most people only know, hey, angels, they're all guardian angels. But no, there's a lot more to it. There's a whole angelic realm.
11: That's an excellent question, Drew. For St. Augustine, the Doctor of Grace, he tells us that when God said, let there be light on the first day of creation, then he created the whole entire host of angels, all the angels. The first day of creation, let there be light. All the angels are created immediately, directly by God. They are creatures, again, with intellect and free will. They're not demigods or little gods. As he creates them, they're created with freedom. So they make a choice for God or against God. All angels are created good. Even Lucifer, the fallen angel, we're told a third of the angels fell with Lucifer by the book of Revelation. But in their original creation, all the angels are created good, and they're given a choice, one choice. Because of their nature of their creation so close to God, and because of their superior angelic intellect, angels know in the light of God, they know the mysteries of the visible universe, and they are told the mysteries of God. It's described to them in the light in which they're created very close to God. And one mystery stands out for the angels, according to the fathers of the church, that the Son of God would take flesh, the incarnation from the womb of the Blessed Virgin Mary, that the Son of God, without ceasing to be God, would become man and take the nature of human beings to himself and dwell among us. So much did he love us. And the majority of angels rejoice in this, and they confirm themselves. Yes, they say yes to God. In they're amazed by the humility of God who would become man, and they say yes, and they They choose him. But there's one angel of note, Lucifer, who, when he sees the great humility of God, that God would take our nature and not the angelic nature. It's as if Lucifer were to say, you, God, are going to take the nature of them, human beings, created beneath me, creatures of body and soul. I'm a pure spirit. Why don't you take angelic nature? It's as if he would say something like that. He rears up in his insolent pride, and he says, I will not serve. Non serviam. I will not serve. And he convinces a third of the angels in their pride out of envy. So pride is what has the Lucifer cast out of heaven. Envy is the way his sin enters the world. And so he falls, and angels from each choir would have fallen, and he communicates this to them. And in their one choice, because remember, angels have such an advanced intellect, they can learn nothing else to change their mind, and they are created so close to God, and in his light they see these things that God reveals to them. There's nothing more they can know to change their mind. So his uproar goes on continuously. The fact that angels can't repent, fallen angels can't repent, shows no defect in the mercy of God, but shows the true nature of an angel, what an angel is. And so two-thirds of the angels rejoice. And they choose God permanently, and their choice can never be taken from them. One-third fall, and they become evil spirits, the demons, who their job now is to cause trouble for us. But they could not have, they do not want us to have, to be close to God. And so through temptation and sin, especially mortal sin, they want us to reject God. They don't have much invested in atheism, angels. They know that we're going to look around the world and see that there are signs that there's a creator, as St. Paul said. What they want us to do is to believe in God and to reject him, the fallen angel.
0: My guest today, Monsignor Bransfield, if you want to join us, I only have him for a few minutes. We have a slightly amended schedule, and when I come back, I'll take your calls. If you have a question about the angelic, about your angel, or angels in general, feel free to dial in. The studio number is open. You can get in at 888-914-9149. Angels, do they have emotions? Do they have free will? Can angels make mistakes or even change their minds after they made this decision? Do you know your angel's name? Can you name an angel? Is that something you don't have the right to do? And does your guardian angel know when you're going to die? What happens to them after you die? And can they visit you in purgatory? What happens if you don't make it to purgatory? Let's put it that way. Can animals see angels? Are they around the tabernacles? Do they guard churches? I mean, there's so much we could talk about when it comes to the angelic. Feel free to join us. 888-914-9149. Our conversation will continue with more right after this.
12: 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This medal contains oil from St. Joseph's Oratory in Montreal, one of the world's most beloved shrines dedicated to the foster father of Jesus. This oil carries a beautiful devotional tradition dating back to St. Brother Andre, founder of the Oratory, who encouraged the sick to anoint themselves with oil placed before a statue of St. Joseph while asking for his intercession. That tradition continues today at St. Joseph's Oratory, where the oil is bottled for pilgrims, the same oil that is sealed inside this medal. That's why I selected this medal during my pilgrimage to the Oratory. 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
2: 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Join us in saying, Servium, I will serve. It's Brooke Taylor joining Drew. The big story of the day, Drew, is what Father Rocky just described, that St. Joseph oil-filled medal that is yours for a dollar a day gift or $365. And Drew, are you seeing what I'm seeing with these numbers here? We don't have many left.
0: 148 is all we have. Wow. Is that what I'm seeing, Brooke? That's crazy.
2: Right. That's it. So now's the time. Today is also the only day that you can get this. And Drew, you just have about 45 minutes left on the air, and you've been talking all day about the story of St. Andre Bessette, the beauty of the oratory, how that was built, St. Andre's life and legacy, the healing oil. There's so much. I really recommend to go back and listen to the podcast if you did, if you missed any of it. I think last hour was actually a record hour for us as well. So thank you to everyone. Your heart is very evident, but I'm looking to Drew, we're about 40% of the way to our goal, and we have 48 hours left basically to get there, so we could use some larger gifts as well.
0: Yeah, if you can help in any dollar amount, we need you. I mean, we are more than halfway through our pledge drive, and Brooke, as you point out, we're only 40% of the way there now, so we've got a lot of big hills still to climb. But look, I'm going to trust God. He'll give us exactly what we need. If you can come in at the dollar a day level, that's a great premium for you. You get The Greatest Commandment. That's a book by Archbishop Fulton Sheen. It's called a Fulton Sheen Anthology on Love. And, of course, this beautiful medal of St. Joseph. It's a today-only premium that Father Rocky brought back. You just heard him talk about it. It's a St. Joseph oil-filled medal. But your donation isn't really, you know, what we put in your hands. It's about what you put in, I think, somebody else's heart, and that's hope. It's that person who's driving home right now from the oncology appointment, or for that father whose child has walked away from the faith, or somebody who's sitting alone right now and doesn't think they're going to make it another day. That's what your gift does. They turn on Relevant. They hear the mercy of God and heard on the chaplet. They hear the great teaching that they get throughout the day here, and their lives are changed. 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
11: Angels always have something deeper in mind. They intervene to make known the mystery of Jesus Christ, and in doing so, to show how he has defeated evil and won salvation. But they often intervene in those numerous ways, countless times a day, right in front of us. And they want to draw a connection with us through these individual moments where they protect us, moments where they enlighten us, moments where they teach us, so they can lead us further.
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0: That was the voice of Monsignor Brian Bransfield. He's the author of Angels, Our Guardians in Spiritual Battle. And we're talking about angels today. I thought it'd be kind of fun to do. It's always a great topic. We all are given these angels. You are never alone. And you might have questions, right? You might have some questions that have always kind of, I don't know, haunted you about your angel. You know, are they lifelong companions? I think they're more than lifelong. I think they're eternal companions. Person seen everything you've done, the good, the bad, and they know your struggle, their journey, and their mission is to help you to get to heaven. Does your guardian angel have a name? Should you try to discover it? Does every human being have a guardian angel? When do you get it? From conception, at baptism? Lots of questions. But see, let's pick it up on one of these very common questions that are often out there. It's a little bit more mundane, but a lot of people. Well, let me do this before I give you that question. Let's go to the phones. I know I'm on a short schedule here. Let me do this. We'll grab a few quick questions for you. Now, Mickey is in Phoenix, Arizona. Mickey, good afternoon.
14: Hi, Darrell.
0: Hey.
14: I was wondering, do angels have gender?
0: Great question.
11: Very good question, Mickey. Angels are beyond gender, so there would not be male and female. We, in the limits of our language, will often refer with a pronoun for angels and use it, but angels would not have a specific gender. So the gender is really specified in the body. Angels do not have a body. So no, angels would not have gender.
0: You know, it's just popular art, like St. Michael's depicted as a masculine figure quite often, right? Bonsignor?
11: Yeah, so the attributes, so by analogy, we often would use that. So they'll say, a man of God came to me.
0: Right.
11: So angels, when they take on a body, will often take the characteristics of it, but that does not become part of the angelic nature. Yeah. That doesn't become part of the angelic being. So we would not ascribe gender to angels in the way that we ascribe to human beings.
0: And angels can take on human form, right? I know I encountered my angel one time, but clearly they I think they've done that many times. We see them in Scripture, too. They're all throughout Scripture.
11: Sure.
0: Sarah is in Oak Park, Illinois. She's got a quick question for you. Sarah, good afternoon. You're on with Monsignor Bransfield.
15: Hi. Hi, good afternoon. Thank you. Yeah, about a year ago, September, October, I was at my volunteer job, and there was nothing going on. I was sitting there, and I heard a voice. And I want to know if it was my angel or was it the Holy Spirit. I heard a voice tell me or ask me to go get a dermatology examination. So I didn't think of anything else. I just called, made the appointment.
0: Yep.
15: And the doctor found a serious melanoma that was not apparent to me.
0: Wow.
15: And they caught it in time, and it was not, had not spread. And it just occurred to me that my life was saved. And I just wonder, is this the Holy Spirit or is this my guardian angel?
0: Great question. Monsignor, you
11: want to that's just wonderful news. It's clearly divine providence. And it can be the voice of your angel. It can be the voice of the Holy Spirit, your patron saint. So knowing which might be a little difficult. Usually with a spiritual director, one can begin to discern and asking God's grace to enlighten us. But it's clearly an action of divine providence and God acting in a way where he chose to make that known to you. So I myself would not doubt that it was your guardian angel.
0: Right. Let's go to Margo. She's in Naples, Florida. Hi, Margo.
16: Hi, how are you? I'm a new listener, and I thank you for the Monsignor today. And so I refer to this person who found me January 2nd this year, seizing, and there was not much air or, you know, heartbeat or anything, but I was found. And this person is not somebody that knows, that comes by my place ever. She's a good friend of mine. However, she just felt this gnawing to go to my place, you know, and I'm a widow, no kids, nobody would have found me. And, by the grace of God, I'm alive today, but I was in a coma for a week in January.
0: Wow.
16: So I refer to her as my guardian angel. So I suppose if it's pure spirit, you know, my guardian angel could have whispered to her to get over there. I'm not really sure.
0: Well, I love it. Well, first, I'm glad you're listening, Margo. I'm glad you found us.
16: I'm new. I was a Catholic, but I don't even know how I got on this station. But
0: maybe it was your angel.
16: I'm an avid listener.
0: Maybe it was your angel.
16: Yeah, it's all the angels.
0: You never know.
16: It's not
0: such a dial on you. I love it. Well, you stay tuned here, and if you listen for a while, you're going to come back into the church. I want to invite you to do that, too. So I don't know why you left.
16: I'm back.
0: Oh, you're
16: back.
0: Good.
16: I'm with you every day.
0: Well, good. Get back.
16: I'm not back, but I have to go to confession.
0: Yeah, go do that. That's it. And you're back. Yeah, that'd be great.
16: I got to get everything, you know, cleaned up.
0: All right. You'll be glad you did. Trust me. It'll be the best decision
16: of your life. I didn't do any of this, but I'm hanging on to you guys every day. So you have saved. You've been part of my journey.
0: That's so sweet. We're glad to be part of your family. You hang in there. And I'll tell you what, we'll pray for you. And let me know when you make it to confession, you receive the Lord and the Blessed Sacrament again. Monsignor, let's pick up what she said. I think this is such a great point. You know, I mean, her angel could have easily went to the angel of her best friend and said, hey, you should go check on your friend. Saint Jose Maria Escriva often talked about sending your angel into like an interview or a difficult conversation or something. Go ahead and send them before you. Can you address that whole issue? Can our angel intercede for us in that way? And do we have the ability to ask them to maybe intervene or you know, come to the rescue of somebody? Maybe we're worried about our child. We wake up in the middle of the night. Can you say to your angel, go and, you know, make sure they're safe, or speak to that if you could?
11: Definitely. You know, angels have a communication through them, through the various choirs and hierarchies. So angels communicate in an instant. So I would definitely believe that a guardian angel can nudge the other, so to speak, to use an image, and send someone to another person. send the other angel to prompt the person to go check on someone. I think angels do that a lot through the day. I don't think it's rare. I think our ability to be docile to their suggestion can often be rare. We can be distracted or forgetful. But I think our angels prompt us dozens of times a day to give fitting worship to God, to take recourse with God, to do acts of charity. What's described as an act of charity, to go check on someone else. It says, if, you know, when the Virgin Mary went to visit Elizabeth, so angels will always be prompting us towards acts of charity. And that sounds like exactly what happened.
0: Yeah, I love it. Margo, thanks so much for your call. And I know you've got to run in about a minute or two here. I'm grateful to have you here. You know, one of the things people often question is, can I name my angel? Maybe you can address that. And also clear up another common misconception. Some people, thanks to popular movies, think that if somebody they love died, their child, their spouse, well, now they're an angel. So let's clear up some of the misconceptions that might be
11: there. Sure. One should not name their angel or attempt to find out the name of the angel. I think Pope Benedict had even taught that in a teaching, that because naming or getting the name of someone implies a type of power, and we don't have that. We have a relationship of docility, and they have a relationship of guardianship to us. But to name implies a type of power we want to refrain from. We know the name of certain angels, obviously the three archangels, Gabriel, Michael, Raphael. But we should not be curious about the name of our guardian angel or be investigating or think we have it or pray to know it. So that's a very important piece.
0: Before we run, I want people to get your book. What's the best way to connect to it? How can they
11: best way to pick it up is on Amazon or at our Sunday Visitor. It's Angels Are Guardians in Spiritual Battle. Angels Are Guardians in Spiritual Battle.
0: Cool.
11: So those would be the ways that to pick it up.
0: Hey, Padre, we'll also put a link in our show notes. I know a lot of people are driving, they're running errands, they're like, oh, I forget the name of the title. Who's that priest? We'll put a link. So if you want to get this book, it's one of the best books on angels that are out there. I mean that. I've seen it, I've read it, and that's how Monsignor my path actually crossed. I had him on after Saul's book. So I got to take a short pause here, Monsignor. Thank you. Pray for us, okay?
11: Thank you.
0: Appreciate being with you. You guys, short pause. I'll be back with Brooke. We got a lot more. We'll share some angel stories coming up, too. There's some great ones, okay? A number of you are on hold. I'll do my best to get you on the air. Our conversation continues with more right after this. Hang out with me.
2: 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If you're listening, if Relevant Radio has given you hope, that's our theme for the pledge drive this week, is give hope. Today is the day to give hope back. If you say, you know, I've seen the evidence, I have encountered the beauty, the good, the true, the beautiful, heard the truth, this is a small way to keep it going program you'll not hear anywhere else. I love hearing live calls. No social media. I don't think any form of media can quite make that same connection. And whether it's apologetics with Patrick Madrid, you're calling in for prayer with Drew or Father Rocky, or right now talking about angels, we realize we're a family. I love the questions, the stories, and the head of our of the Holy Family is what we're emphasizing today. That is Saint Joseph. We have this special gift for you. While supplies left, we have to look at that, Drew, how much we have left. Not
0: wow.
2: many.
0: Wow.
2: It's $1 a day gift. Yes, $365. I want to make sure you know that's it. That's all. And you'll receive the St. Joseph oil-filled medal. It's a sacramental, and it has that oil from St. Joseph's Oratory of Mount Royal in Montreal, brought back by Father Rocky.
0: Yeah. Hey, this is a rare gift. There's only about 100 of them or so left. That's it. And we have about 35 minutes here, and there's going to be 100 and some people who are going to pick them up. And we were before angels, we talked a little bit about Brother Andre. And he was a powerhouse prayer warrior. He was a doorkeeper, and he would anoint people with this oil from a lamp that would burn there at the oratory and hand them a medal of St. Joseph. And Father Rocky brought these back. And he never told people that the oil was magic. He never claimed that he was healing anybody. He just simply gave them this or anointed them with this healing, with this oil. And they asked St. Joseph to intercede, and he said, just trust God. And what happened? Miracles took place. Cancer disappeared. The paralysis left their, you know, would walk. You know, all sorts of crazy things took place. So Father Rocky wanted to give these to you. So this Wednesday only, we have something extraordinary special for a $1 a day pledge. There's only 100 of them left. So if you want to sneak in and get them, now's your chance to do that. We'll give you this St. Joseph oil-filled medal containing oil from St. Joseph's Oratory itself. And maybe you wear the medal. Maybe you keep it in your pocket. Maybe there's somebody you love that's sick. Maybe you give it to the person, say, I want you to know I'm praying for you. I'm praying to St. Joseph for you. Maybe you just invite him into the faith. 877-291-0123. We have limited numbers. When they're gone, they're gone. 877-291-0123. 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
0: All right, thanks for joining me. Let's take a few of your calls, too. We'll talk angels today. Something fun, right? Angels are cool. I like them. Let's pray, though, before we go in. We'll turn to the Queen of Angels, Our Lady, right? And Relevant Radio is in the middle of its winter pledge drive. We're more than halfway through our drive, and we've entrusted every hour to our Blessed Mother. So let's ask her to send angels to protect, guard, guide you, and maybe to touch the hearts of those who can help her son's apostolate here, Relevant Radio, continue to win souls. Loved Margot's call. But if you have a need right now, let's gather together. We'll just take just a minute. Whatever's on your heart, that intention that's really heavy on you today, maybe that person that really needs prayer in your family, maybe you're driving. Let's take 1 minute. We'll together lift our hearts up to the Queen of Heaven, the Queen of Angels, and we'll ask her to intercede. Remember, most gracious Virgin Mary, that never was it known that anyone who fled to your protection implored your help or sought your intercession was left unaided. Inspired by this confidence, we fly unto you, O Virgin of Virgins, our Mother. Here we come, before you we stand, sinful and sorrowful. Our Mother, the Word incarnate, despised not our petitions, but in your mercy, hear and answer us. Amen. The Father, Son, and the Holy Spirit. Amen. We turn to her during these pleasure drives quite often. We've entrusted to her. We know God's going to give us exactly what we need. And she went at Cana and told her son, hey, they need some help here. There's no wine. And that's what Relevant does. We go to her and say, hey, we need a little help. We got to get through the next 3 months here at Relevant. So we just trust her. And that's the secret to the spiritual life. You know, Brother Andre, we're talking about this oil and this metal that they're giving away during the pledge drive for the Dollar Day pledge. It's one of the premiums. But, the whole thing was about trust. Trust in St. Joseph. He'll intercede. You know, go to Our Lady. She'll intercede. But it's divine mercy. The heart of it is trust. That's what I often say. So it's really the key to the spiritual life. Trust in God. He's in control of your life. He's going to work everything out for you. Don't worry about it. Just take one day at a time, one step at a time, and give it to the Lord. You know, do what you have to do, though. I'm not saying you sit back. You also have to be proactive here. But we're talking angels, too. And the other thing, too, I just one final thought here, and I'll take a couple of your calls. When you look around, and you see your home and your family and your job and the traffic outside your window, and you see the physical world, I mean, that's all we sometimes see, right? It's kind of crazy. Yet there's an unseen world, and it's populated. I mean, it's not only those who've gone before us, but it's the angelic. And there are, I mean, I think Padre Pio said if we could see demons, right, it would blot out the sun. That's how many demons there are that try to thwart us from our eternity. But, I mean, a third of the angels fell, right? So think of how many more of the angelic there are. And they're all over Scripture. You see them in the Garden of Eden, right? You can go back to Abraham, stopped him from taking the life of his son. Jacob sees angels ascending and descending between heaven and earth. Raphael, saying, you know, the angel Raphael accompanies Tobias on his journey. Gabriel, one of my favorites, he appears to Our Lady in her little house in Nazareth. There's a lot of others in between there. But, you know, angels are there the night Christ was born, and they filled the heavens with their song. They're there when Christ is tempted in the desert. They're there in Gethsemane. They're there when he rises from the dead at the tomb, right? Magdalene meets one. They're there at the Ascension. They're there in Revelations. There are angels everywhere. They're woven throughout salvation history. And something even remarkable, they're woven into your own life because the church teaches that you have one. You have a guardian angel. And maybe you have walked right now 60, 70, 80 years of your life thinking you're alone, suffering in these dark moments. I just want to tell you, you're not. You were never alone. Not when you were a frightened child. Not when you made that terrible decision as a teenager or a young adult. Not when your car nearly went off the road. Not when you were tempted. Not when you were praying. You were never alone. Your angel was always there. And that's their mission, ultimately to help you get to heaven. So let's talk about it. I know you may have encountered your own angel. I'll take a call or two. Time's going to go quickly here. Have you ever encountered your angel? I did. I met my angel. It was such a great experience, too. We'll talk a little bit about it. We'll start with San Francisco. I hope I get this right. Lila. Lila, good afternoon. Good to have you with me. Good afternoon.
1: Good afternoon.
0: Hi.
1: See if I could get through this quickly.
0: Sure.
1: Without getting so emotional.
0: Okay.
1: I think I experienced it. I was very young and very bad place in my life. Domestic violence, fear, children, and a husband who didn't really respect me.
0: Oh,
1: but due to it all, I got pregnant.
0: Mm-hmm.
1: And I didn't want that to happen. That was forced upon me. I felt like I just couldn't go no further. I just couldn't take on another child. And so I decided that I was going to have an abortion.
0: Right.
1: No one knew about this.
0: Right.
1: No one. And I didn't know who to go to. I was just lost. That day I was getting ready to go to have the abortion.
0: Yeah.
1: And out of nowhere, somebody knocked on my door and it was a nun. I couldn't tell you if it was an angel or not. Through all the years, I've always wondered if it was a guardian angel.
0: Wow.
1: But as soon as she came through my door, I opened it, and she seemed that I was crying really hard because I didn't know what to do. It seemed like she knew, was telling me that she knew what I was going to do. But she talked to me, she sat me down, and I couldn't really see her. I just know she was a nun. And she told me not to do this. Wow. Because my child was going to be something special in life, or could be if I did it. I didn't know what my child was going to bring into this world.
0: Wow.
1: So when she left, all I know is that I don't remember saying goodbye or walking her out. I just sitting there crying. And when I looked up and I had, like, I knew what I was going to do. And I didn't go. But I ran out looking for her. Couldn't find her anyway. It was a matter of seconds and minutes. Yeah, she couldn't have disappeared that quick.
0: Right.
1: But to this day, I still believe.
0: Yeah.

0: know, great damage to yourself and to that child that God gave you. But that child had a mission in life. You know, when you cross over to the other side of the veil one day and you look back at the scope of your life, you're going to see in perfect retrospect, you know, not only this testimony right now that you're having, this story may be impacting somebody who is thinking about having an abortion in this very moment. And because of what you went through, this person too may choose that life. They may realize, yes, God gave me this. It's a gift. And this child has a mission. God creates us all for a certain purpose in life, your child and their child. Do not beat yourself up about this. You know, do not. You know, God loves you. His mercy is infinite. He has forgiven you. You have to forgive yourself, okay? And know that you right now, by sharing this, are maybe saving somebody else's life and saving some other woman from a lot of harm. So, Lila, I'm so glad you called. If it, you know, you ought to take a look. I don't know what your faith is, if you're Catholic or not. There are some great there's some great female saints, right? There's Saint Faustina, who I have a love for. You ought to take a look and see what she was wearing. Maybe it was Saint Faustina. Maybe it was some other nun. You might be surprised at who you come across because they do intercede. So the reason I say Saint Faustina, she had her order had a special. A special connection to women in crisis, pregnant mothers. And so you take a look at what she's wearing. Maybe St. Faustina herself came to intercede for you, you know. But, you know, I'm so glad you called. I really am. And some nun, some saint, right? Maybe it was your angel. And she came to give you that message. And that's the way God works in our lives.
1: I was just going to ask a question, if it's possible. Throughout my life, I am Catholic, and throughout my life, is it possible that a patron saint, like you said, it could be your guardian angel or a guidance in life? Because I have had some really big trials and tribulations in my life, and I always pray to this one Saint Teresa of the Child Jesus, of the Flower Child.
0: She's a powerhouse. She's special.
1: And when I go through my worst times in life, I refer to her, and it seems like she always comes through.
0: Yeah. Well, here's the thing. You know, you have a specific angel that was created by God to accompany you. Okay. So that's a little different than Saint Therese. She had an angel too. God created one that accompanied her in her mission. But the saints, I think, choose us, believe it or not. I do. I know that I was drawn to St. Faustina, chose me. And you might have a certain affinity to a particular saint, and you call upon that saint. And St. Therese is one of those powerhouse saints that has interceded for so many and worked so many different miracles. You've got your angel. You can call upon these saints. You are guarded, and you are surrounded by the intercession of this beautiful communion of saints. And Lila, I'm so glad you called. I got to pause right there, though. I have to take a quick break. I hope to hear from you again. Thank you for sharing such a powerful and such a beautiful testimony, okay? I've got to take a short pause. You know, you wonder when you listen to Relevant Radio what you're going to hear. That's such a great story, right? Such a beautiful moment there. And it's true, and it's real, and it's raw. And, you know, I believe that moment has helped somebody else. There's going to be a child that lives because of it. When you donate, I often say there are things called miracle moments. You wonder what your gift does. You wonder what your donation to this apostolate does. It does just what you heard there. Listen to this. This is another case of how God is using Relevant Radio.
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3: For our second decade, let's go back to Texas in Round Rock. 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
4: Hello, Ed. I'm calling you with a praise report. I called you back in October from the Houston Methodist Hospital Chapel, where my son had undergone a liver transplant, and he was in ICU, and I don't think I could talk because I was crying so hard and just begging everyone to pray. I have to tell you that we saw miracle after miracle. It was unbelievable what God was doing for that child. And we are so grateful, and I cannot tell enough people how great God is and how much prayers are powerful. Thank you so much to everybody who prayed, and to God Almighty most of all.
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0: less than a minute to support the work of Relevant Radio. It's Brooke Taylor joining Drew. Less than 15 minutes left in the hour, less than 48 hours left in our pledge drive. Your support allows us to continue to reach souls like what we just heard, that extraordinary miracle moment, that extraordinary call, Drew, from Lila, with the message of Jesus Christ, the fullness of truth found only in the Catholic Church. As St. Augustine said, let us live well and the times will be good. We are the times. So that means if we want to see a renewal in marriage and family and culture, we have to be part of it. And today, right now, you are part of this renewal. Every day that you are here, that you pray with us and you support the work of this mission. And Drew, I'm looking at the numbers here. I'm looking at the time. We have this beautiful St. Joseph oil-filled medal today only. And while they last for $1 a day or $365, it's a sacramental. The oil from St. Joseph's Oratory in Mount Royal in Montreal is located in there. And we have less than 100, now less than 90, I think 82 left.
1: Wow. Yeah, they're going quickly. Look, Brooke and I only have about 14 minutes to make this available to you, down to 82 of these beautiful, beautiful St. Joseph oil-filled medals that Father Rocky brought back from the oratory where this water oil actually comes from and where so many miracles have been credited. You know, Brooke, I'm looking at the call screen here, too, and I'm seeing so many people coming in for a second gift. You know, I want to thank Kim in Bedford, Iowa, and Phil in San Antonio, Texas, and Karen in Campbellsville, Wisconsin, and Anonymous in Robinsonville, Texas, Brenda in Mandan, North Dakota, Anonymous in Midland, Texas, and the list goes on. These are people who are coming back. They're taking advantage of this special Wednesday-only premium. If you would like to help, then please call 877-291-0123. 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It all helps women like we just heard, like Lila and so many others who need Relevant Radio. We don't know how God is using this apostle. One thing we do know is he's touching hearts. He's drawing souls closer to himself. And you play such a big role in that. Call right now. Be part of that. You are part of the story. 877-291-0123.
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1: Yeah, hey, thanks so much. You know, we come to you four times a year. This is one of those times that we ask for support. It's summer, and it gets us all the way through the fall and into the new year, practically. It gets up to November, I guess, or more. But thanks. I just want to thank you for your generosity. A lot of people listen and have never given, and that's okay. Pray for us. And if you are one of the faithful supporters, I'm deeply grateful. I know you won't be able to outgive God. God always gives back to us. He always returns generosity and charity. And I just want to say thanks for your sacrifice. We all live within our means, and we all have bills to pay. I know life is not inexpensive. So when you decide to give to the work of God or to somebody in need, I'm always both impressed, but I also know that God is delighted by that. So thanks for what you can do. Hey, if you're just tuning in, we're talking angels today. And you know, I think the angels, they're intimately connected to us. And we just heard a really powerful story. But they're also there in spiritual warfare. You know, the majority of angels remained faithful to God. A third of them rebelled. They were cast from heaven. And the important thing is we're not to be afraid of the evil one, right, or these fallen angels, because Christ has already won the victory. Turn to your angel if you're going through times of difficulty, if you feel demonic presence, if you feel division in your life, if there's a proclivity or an addiction that seems to overcome, ask your angel to help you. You know, they remind you that spiritual warfare is real, and the enemy doesn't, they want to do quite the opposite. They don't want you to get to heaven. But the angels also remind us of God and his providence and how much he loves us. You are not traveling alone. Trust me, in this life, you have somebody with you. Jenny is in Appleton, Wisconsin. Jenny, good afternoon. Thanks for calling in.
3: Hi, thank you for this program. I was just leaving work and I oh, by the way, turned on the radio and then this program started and I just had to tell you what happened.
1: Oh,
3: I'm a little choked up from that last woman because I just listened to her story.
1: So
3: I'm just so super proud of her and I think she's awesome. It was a story where I was out visiting my daughter. My daughter's in the driver's seat. I'm in the passenger seat. She's an officer in the armed forces and we were going through a checkpoint. And as we're coming up to the checkpoint, you just sit still and behave. And my daughter, as we're approaching, I could see coming towards our vehicle to check us was in my gut. I just didn't like what I was seeing in this person. I just kind of a gut reaction. And then just there they were. They didn't like come up from the ground or whatever. All of a sudden on each side of my daughter were two angels and their arms were stretched out and up to the side, one on one side, one on the other. And the car was inconsequential. They were about twice the height of the vehicle. And I couldn't see my daughter sitting next to me in the car. All I could see were the guardian angels. And I just sat there and just took it in. And I could, you know, if we had umpteen time, you know, all day to talk about it, I could describe exactly what they showed me, what they look like. I'm not saying that's what angels look like, but that's what I was shown that they look like. And one had one arm up. The other side, the other angel had another arm up. And they were encircling my daughter. And I just sat there and looked at them, and they were just power. It wasn't like, you know, humans, like if you punch something, it's powerful. They just were power. And then all of a sudden the car is moving. I mean, I couldn't see my daughter and then just boom, gone. And I looked at my daughter and I said, I saw your guardian angels. And I saw them. And I told her what had happened. And she said, Mom, that man never saw me. He never saw me. He took my identification, but he couldn't focus on me.
1: Whoa.
3: And I thought, and I had no idea. And then as it turns out, that man is a man who is a stalker and abducts women and harms them in a very bad way.
1: Yeah.
3: And we found that out later. And then that man was taken out from the armed forces. I just want to say, every single mom out there, don't stop praying for your kiddos.
1: no kidding. And ask their angel to intercede. I mean, I love the story because he couldn't focus. I mean, the angels have the ability to do that. I have less than a minute here, Jenny, but, you know, one of the things that we often hear described with those who have these angelic encounters, even in the scripture, you know, the angels always say, be not afraid. There was a power in that experience. What else did you see? I mean, can you describe it in about 30 seconds?
3: Well, they were both upright. As I said, the car did not even mean anything. The car didn't even exist. They were just there above it.
1: Crazy.
3: Their faces were straight forward and their chins back a little bit and their arms out. And there was, you could not see my daughter at all.
1: I love it. Jenny, thanks.
3: They totally surrounded her.
1: Thank you for sharing that story. What a beautiful story. Yeah, call upon our angels. Send them, okay? I have to take a short pause. I'm running out of time in the show. I'd love hanging out with you. We just had a few more hours, but I'll be right back. Don't go away.
0: What a powerful phone call. What a powerful show, an hour. You never know what you're going to hear, but always you can trust the true, the good, and the beautiful. For your dollar a day gift, we have a special opportunity for you while supplies last for a St. Joseph oil-filled medal. 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We've been talking about this premium today only, and we are just over 48 hours until we wrap up this pledge drive, so we could use some larger gift as well. But also hearing you earlier today and all throughout the day, the beautiful stories of St. Brother Andre Bessette, and also St. Joseph, is that Andre Bessette encouraged the sick to anoint themselves with oil that you will find in this beautiful sacramental, and asking for the intercession of St. Joseph. This is oil that burned before the statue of St. Joseph, and a multitude of healings happened and happen still. And that same oil is inside that medal that you'll receive. And he said, St. Andre Bessette, that it's with the smallest brushes that the artist does his best paintings. And he himself as a tiny, small brush. And, you know, he was this humble doorkeeper who was in ill health most of his life as well. And out of this is the founder of St. Joseph's Oratory, the largest church in Canada, the world's largest shrine dedicated to St. Joseph. I mean, it's remarkable. Over 1 million people attended his funeral. And of course, we have the patronage, the intercession of St. Joseph. So it's a wonderful opportunity, Drew. And we only have at this point under 75 left.
1: 74 now. You're right, going down fast. I can't believe this. It's 71 now. My screen just refreshed. That's crazy. Thank you for your generosity to this apostolate. I mean, we really are grateful for all that you do. We mean that. If you want to get in, it's not too late. You can still call 877-291-0123. You can go online to relevantradio.com. You can always use the mobile app. There's three great ways to give. I personally, when I make my pledge, every pledge drive, I go ahead. I'm also in the St. Joseph's Reoccurring Society. You can also set up a reoccurring gift that comes out automatically. It's a great way of doing it. But, you're in and you're out pretty quickly. I love this sacramental, and I love this medal because I know how busy you get. You start your morning, right? But I would suggest take this medal. If you don't wear it, put it in your pocket. That way, when you put your hand in your pocket, you feel it, right? Yeah, I carry a rosary. You can carry a St. Benedict medal. You can wear your scapular. These are all sacramentals. But this St. Joseph oil-filled medal is such a great gift. And maybe you're going through a difficult time. Ask St. Joseph to intercede, right? Maybe you're praying for the healing. You take it out of your pocket and put it in the hand of that person that's sick that you're visiting in the hospital. You know, keep it in your pocketbook. You put it in the car of your loved one. Put it in that child's backpack and ask St. Joseph to intercede and to protect. Inside this medal is oil from the St. Joseph's Oratory in Montreal, the shrine, which has been credited with many, many extraordinary miracles through this great saint. And it's our Wednesday only premium, $1 a day. And you also get Bishop Sheen's book, The Greatest Commandment. But you have to call now less than 2 minutes, 2.5 minutes to go. 877-291-0123. Brooke, that day has flown by.
0: It sure has, and we have so many people to thank. It's really been a beautiful thing to see all the names and the cities and the places and your gifts, and I know every name represents a soul, a story, a family, so just thank you first and foremost. We did make a little headway here, 41% of the way to our goal, yeah. Drew, but again, we've got 48 hours left, so we could definitely use a bump. A big thank you to Stephen in Wisconsin, Denise in Munster, Indiana, Pat in Tempe, Arizona. Lots of monthly gifts, too, coming in at that dollar a day level, Drew, which is wonderful because it means you're also receiving that St. Joseph medal, and 66 left. That's
1: Wow, that's crazy. 877-291-0123 online at relevantradio.com. And Brooke, you're right. When we started, we've moved the needle here. So tomorrow's going to be a big day. We're more than halfway through this pledge drive. We can use your support. Now, the good news is that Doug Hinderer is coming up, and Timmery will follow. Of course, Father Rocky will lead the rosary, so we got a lot coming up. Brooke, thanks for being here with me today.
0: You got it.
1: I look forward to being with you tomorrow again. It'll be fun.
0: Thanks, Drew.
1: We're getting close. That's Brooke Taylor. Say a prayer for her. My thanks to Nick Sentovich and Patrick Halog and Molly and everyone who's been part of the show today. It's always good. Thank you, too. I mean, what powerful calls. What a beautiful time we get to spend together. I'll talk to you in about 21 more hours. I'm looking forward to coming back, okay? We'll hang out then. Until then, God bless, and I'll offer a prayer for you. Have a great day.
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2: Eli is up next, calling in from Los Angeles. Good morning, Eli. Welcome.
6: I'm a sort of a convert. I'm practicing Catholic. I've been Baptist most of my life, but I'm in my 50s, and I realize that I've always been an artist, and I've noticed that my, if you want to call it holiness, or trying to be holiness, is coming out in my artwork. And I noticed that a lot of the art that I interpret is surrealist, and looking at through the eyes of an artist and how God has captured my attention as an artist. So I think that's ordinary for me, but I don't know if it's ordinary for anybody else. But for me, it feels extraordinary for some reason. I feel touched by that.
7: Yeah, that's a good word. Now, did I catch you're in the process of becoming Catholic, or you just became Catholic? You said you're Baptist?
6: Yeah, I've been Baptist all my life, and I've been listening to Relevant Radio, and that's obviously part of my conversion. For me, it's been very strong. I've been slowly converting my fiance as well. She's not even baptized. So
7: okay.
6: She's looking at this as our calling for us. And it seems like my artwork is the only base now. It's the only based on what I feel every time I just think God every day, every moment of my life. Coming out really strongly in my art.
7: Yeah, you know, that artistic spirituality, what's on the inside often comes out on the outside. And it sounds like, if I kind of caught you right, you said, yeah, what's really coming out is kind of expressions of the Lord. And so that's a beautiful way of deepening your relationship with the Lord.
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1: Hey, welcome to Marriage Unhindered. I'm your host, Doug Hindert, licensed marriage and family therapist. Happy to be with you on this Wednesday afternoon. Jim, I got up this morning, thought I saw a UFO out my bedroom window. Turns out it was the sun. Yeah, I mean, we hadn't seen it in a couple of weeks. It's just, man. So it was great to see a nice, bright, sunny day today. Oh, goodness gracious. Hey, let's start off first with a memorare to our Blessed Mother. Remember, O most gracious Virgin Mary, that never was it known that anyone who fled to thy protection, implored thy help, or sought thy intercession was left unaided. Inspired with this confidence, we fly to thee, O Virgin of Virgins, our Mother. To thee do we come, before thee we stand, sinful and sorrowful. O Mother of the Word Incarnate, despise not our petitions, but in thy mercy hear and answer us. Amen. Before I get into the content of today's show, which is going to be about what happens if your son and daughter-in-law cancel you and they're not in their life anymore. I'll talk more about that in a minute. But I just want to, today's gift from us to you, if you can give a dollar a day level, that's $365, is the St. Joseph oil-filled medal. More about that when Timmery joins me during our first pitch. But we started the day off with 650 of them. There are only 60 left. So and when they're gone, they're gone. It's just flat out, they're gone. And so if you'd be interested in this sacramental with holy oil in it that comes from the St. Joseph Oratory in Montreal, you got to have to hop on it quickly because there's a good chance they could all be gone by the end of my show or before we get to Timmy's show. So you better grab it quick. All right. So there you go. And that's 877-291-0123, or you can go out to relevantradio.com or the Relevant Radio app, of course. All right? All right, so here we go. Welcome to Pledge Week. You know, what would you do or what should you do when it appears that your daughter-in-law has turned your son against you and doesn't want to see you and won't allow him to see you either? And, of course, their child. So we're going to talk about that, right? And then we're going to tackle another pretty tough situation, one where this listener wrote in and her husband has been somewhat abusive, and then he had brain surgery that has kind of, it sounds like, altered his personality. And Now he may be getting actually a little violent. That's a tough one. We're going to talk about how to think about that as you try to decide what to do, right? And if we have time, we're going to consider the case of a daughter who is dating a high-functioning man with Down syndrome. And what? How should we think about that? So today we're going to talk a lot about thinking and how we should think about things. I've got a few ideas here and there, and sometimes I give answers, and sometimes I'll just give you some questions and let you decide on your own which course to go, right? So so here we go. 888-914-9149, okay? 888-914-9149. That's sponsored by our Catholic Order of Foresters. Or, of course, you can always email me at doug@relevantradio.com. All right. So here we go. Normally, I don't read the first paragraph of the emails because they tend to be complimentary and they don't get to the content. But I'm going to do this time. This reader says that she listens to the show regularly. She enjoys the many different topics that we discuss here. And I found answers to many of her prayers on the program, okay? And if you would agree with that, then I would encourage you to spread the word and let people know about the show, because we try to be practical, and we're trying to make a difference in people's marriages and in their family life. And the more people who know about that, the more they can benefit from it, because all of us could use some help. I mean, none of us are in a perfect marriage, and you know, so a few pointers here and there can help, because none of us actually went to school to study marriage and how to actually do marriage. And of course, I did that, but I can share. But we didn't do it in grade school or high school or college, for sure. So, all right, so here we go. I am struggling with a situation involving my oldest son, who is 39 years old, and I don't know what the right thing to do is. My son met his wife about 8 years ago. From the first time I met her, I felt that there were some concerning behaviors in the way she interacted with others. I felt she could be very self-centered and controlling. Shared my concerns with my son, but he chose to remain in the relationship. I respected his free will and understood that ultimately it was his decision. Okay, good. I'm with you so far. Unfortunately, since then, our relationship with him has changed dramatically. We've had an extremely difficult time seeing him, speaking with him, or even spending holidays and birthdays together as a family. My son has completely changed. He used to be kind, loving, and very close to us. Today, he barely wants anything to do with us. He has even removed us and his siblings from the family group chat because of our conservative views. All right. My son got married last year, and he and his wife have a 3-year-old son, right? At one point, I was not allowed to see my grandson for almost 3 months because I had taken him to church one day. After going nearly 3 months without being able to see or speak with my grandson, I eventually made an unexpected visit to my son's home. His wife did not want me to come inside, and I kept insisting until she finally opened the door. I tried to speak with her, but my son became extremely angry and yelled at me, saying, "Get out of here. Nobody invited you here," while he was holding my grandson. I did my best to remain calm and explain to his wife that my son and I also needed to communicate because we have several business matters and properties together, as well as a family trust that needs to be addressed. Interestingly, as soon as I mentioned the financial matters in the family trust, her attitude changed. She went to get my son and then brought my grandson to me. Since then, for almost 2 weeks, she's been communicating with me through text messages and FaceTime. My son also sent me a very short text apologizing, but honestly, I did not feel it was a sincere apology. I feel that both of them are behaving very maturely, and I don't know how I should respond. Yesterday, I asked my son's wife to let me see my grandson on Sunday. She said I could come to their house. All right. Here's my dilemma. After the way my son disrespected me and yelled at me, should I go to their house? I had previously told him that I would not set foot in his home again until he gave me a genuine apology. Should I put my pride aside, humble myself, and go there in an effort to repair our relationship and maintain a relationship with my grandson? Or should I stand by my boundary and not go, even if it means I may not get to see my grandson? I love my son and my grandson, and I desperately want to restore our family relationship. At the same time, I don't want to allow myself to be disrespected or to continue participating in a situation that feels unhealthy and painful. What would you advise me to do? I will be listening for your answer. Please pray for our family. So there you go. And I will answer that question after we come back from a quick break. But I'm sure many of you have been in a similar situation where, like, the daughter-in-law or the son-in-law somehow, for some reason, takes a dislike to the family and then tries to keep your child from seeing the family and being part of that and pulls them away. If you've been in a situation like that, I'd like to hear about it. How did you handle it? Did you get it resolved? What did you do to try to fix that situation? All right. So first, though, we're going to hear a little message from Father Rocky, and then we'll be back.
12: Hi, this is Father Rocky. Today only, when you make your Dollar Day pledge for a year, you'll receive two thank you gifts: Archbishop Fulton Sheen's book, The Greatest Commandment, and the St. Joseph Oil-Filled Medal. This medal contains oil from St. Joseph's Oratory in Montreal, one of the world's most beloved shrines dedicated to the foster father of Jesus. This oil carries a beautiful devotional tradition dating back to St. Brother Andre, founder of the oratory, who encouraged the sick to anoint themselves with oil placed before a statue of St. Joseph while asking for his intercession. That tradition continues today at St. Joseph's Oratory, where the oil is bottled for pilgrims, the same oil that is sealed inside this medal. That's why I selected this medal during my pilgrimage to the oratory. The special pairing is available today only, and quantities are limited. 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
13: This is Timur. You just heard Father Rocky shared with you this very special opportunity of a St. Joseph oil-filled medal. You can wear it. You can give it as a gift. You can add it to your rosary. I love to clip some of these medals onto my favorite rosaries. And I have news. There are only 43 of these left today. Once they are gone, they are gone. So it's your opportunity right now to give at that dollar a day level, $365. 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And that phone number is 888. Ooh, wrong number. Get ready. Here's the number. It is 877-291-0123. We just had one more of those premiums taken of the St. Joseph medal with holy oil. So that is down to 42. And Doug, we have a goal of 25,000. Yeah. We've brought in 9,000 in the last 13 minutes. So we have about, 16,000 to go here.
1: Yeah, we should blow right through that. And I think a big part of that, Timory, is this medal, which is just gorgeous. Mm-hmm. There's nothing like it anywhere else in the world that I'm aware of. And sacramentals are so powerful, right? I mean, they're not good luck charms, but they are powerful. And they help us to grow closer to our Lord, in this case, to St. Joseph, and plead for his intercession. And we know how powerful he is in warding off demons, patron saint of a happy death, and so many other things. And as the head of the home, I think he's a good role model, too, for all the husbands out there. So this seems to really be striking a nerve in a lot of people. And I'm looking here at the report, at the summary of the donors, and everybody's at that 365 level, 376, because they're helping offset the credit card case. But everybody is there for that. A lot of people are giving online, and of course, if you do that, Then you get the special gift from Father Rocky, which is the exclusive Holy Hour, Bishop Sheen's greatest secret video exclusive. We've got all kinds of wonderful things to give. And thank you so much, everyone who's been giving so far. We're behind the eight ball, though, Timmy, overall. We're only at 41% of our goal. We ought to be at about 60 by the end of today. So we got a lot of ground to make up, but I'm sure this hour people can come through 877-291-0123 or at relevantradio.com or the Relevant Radio app.
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1: Oh, I always get exhausted during those the pitch time because it's a tight clock and I end up talking fast. So I can slow down now that I'm back. So, yeah, that's the deal. And there's only 40 now of the Sacramentals left to go. So don't hesitate if you're interested in that. And I don't think you'll regret the decision. Dollar a day, and that's within most people's budgets, to be sure. All right. So an email here where son got married. Seems as though the wife has pulled the son away from the family. She seems to be the one who is kind of causing the disruption, and so the son's mother is trying to decide what to do. Should she swallow her pride? Because now the daughter's kind of opened the door to her being more involved because she mentioned something about, some money, right, in a trust or whatever. So now the daughter's pretty interested, and so should she swallow her pride try to repair the damage, or should she stand by her boundaries that says, I'm not coming back till I get a sincere apology from my son? What should she do, right? All right, so here we go. I mean, here's my thought on it. I mean, this really is a pretty sad situation, to be sure, on a lot of levels, right? From your description, it sounds like the daughter-in-law is pulling your son away from your family, and that is very unfortunate. Fortunately, it's relatively uncommon, but you do hear about it from time to time. So it's hard to know the reasons why she would want to do that. But the reality is that your son is pulled away, resulting in real tension. We could spend a lot of time trying to psychoanalyze the reasons why his wife would be so adamantly opposed to your family and to your son staying attached to his family. My hunch is there's some pretty serious wounds from her childhood. She probably has some pretty deep scars, and she thinks she has to protect herself and that anybody else in your son's life is a threat to her and the marriage. And my hunch is she's got some pretty deep scars. But anyway, we won't go into that, right? So the ultimate question is, what should you do? So my suggestion is that, yes, you should set your pride aside, humble yourself, and go there in an effort to repair your relationship. You know, pride is one of the seven deadly sins. And whenever the pride gets in the way, things are going to end badly, right? So, but if you go to the house, to the son's house, I mean, you've got an opportunity to overcome, you know, your natural tendency to pride, and to begin to rebuild your relationship with your son and his wife. Here's the thing. You've discovered, quite accidentally, the key that unlocks the door to your son's home. It's the family trust. And that key, you know, is the money that you've got that he and his wife want. Now, let's suspend judgment on their motives for a minute, and just accept the fact that they now have opened the door for you to come back into their lives and the life of your grandson. Regardless of their motivation, you're back in. And that gives you the opportunity to begin to love them and show them you're a wonderful human being and a forgiving human being. Don't let pride get in the way of your ability to do this, okay? I understand what you're saying, you know, that you don't allow yourself to be disrespected and to continue in a situation that feels unhealthy and painful. I get that. But perhaps it will help if you keep the ultimate goal in mind. The ultimate goal here is not to teach your son and his wife a lesson in how to respect you or how to treat you. The ultimate goal here is to show your son and daughter what true love looks like and to build a healthy and loving relationship with them ultimately directed towards getting them to love God and make room for God in their life. And by you coming into back into their life, virtuous, forgiving, friendly, loving, you will show them what God's love is all about, right? Keep in mind, of course, our blessed Lord endured a great deal of humiliation on his way to reconciling us to God the Father, his passion and his cross, right? I think it would be good for you to identify yourself with Christ and endure some humiliation as you attempt to reconcile your son and his wife with your family. This is a wonderful opportunity for you to grow in humility and love and for you to unite your suffering with that of Jesus Christ, for you to bring salvation to the home of your son and his wife, right? God has provided you with a great opportunity here, and I hope you make good use of it. So there you go. Those are my thoughts. Swallow your pride and get back in there and show your son and your daughter-in-law what real love is all about. One caveat I would say is you got to be careful when you get back in not to correct, not to criticize, not to point out anything that's going on that you don't agree with in terms of how they're raising their son or whatever it is they're doing. You want to stay away from anything that would cause some more friction, right? And so judgment, criticism, anything that's kind of passive aggressive, anything like that, you want to stay away from that because that will just end in and you getting kicked out again, and you don't want to be in that situation. All right, so boom, for whatever reason, the door's been opened, walk through it and love them to death. There you go. All right, hope that helps. All right, so now we're going to move on. This is a really difficult situation, I think, here. Well, before we get to that, I got a caller. Let's go out to Phoenix to Dee Dee. Hello, Dee Dee.
15: Hi, Doug.
1: How are you?
15: Pardon me, but I'm kind of roasting here.
1: It's a little warm out there, is it? Yeah.
15: Phoenix, Arizona, 110.
1: Oh, my goodness.
15: But, the reason I called is I told the caller, the whatever they call
1: screener.
15: It.
1: Yeah.
15: The screener. I apologize. I loved how you answered the question regarding the daughter and the mother.
1: Oh, thank you.
15: The answer is, Jesus said that a million times, 70 times 7.
1: Yeah.
15: That's it.
1: There you go.
15: That's it.
1: Yeah, that's the whole deal.
15: There's no complication there.
1: Yeah. Well, yeah. I agree. The only complication is it's a really hard thing to do. Forgiveness is a really hard thing to do.
15: I know.
1: It goes
15: that.
1: Against our human nature, and we want revenge, and we want you to pay for your crime. And Jesus is like, yeah, forget all that stuff. Just forgive and rebuild your family. So there you go. All right, Dee Dee, thanks for calling in. Stay cool out there. Is your air conditioning working?
15: Hey, I'm trying here.
1: There's a girl. Okay. All right. Good to hear your voice. Thanks for calling in. Have a great day.
15: Bye-bye.
1: All right. So here we go. This is a tough one. So, all right. I've been married for 12 years and now recognize that my marriage is in a cycle of abuse. I don't know if my husband would admit that, but he recognizes that he was abused growing up and he acknowledges that he was not good for me when we were back in a period of calm and reconciliation. I woke up when he started saying some scary things, saying they're not threats, but they are the truth of what happens when people don't listen. All right, so let's be real clear about that. That's a threat. That's absolutely a threat and not too thinly veiled threat either, okay? So, that's a threat. All right. I asked him to leave, and he did. Okay, good, good, good, good. You got to protect yourself, so that's really good. But we have a complication. He developed epilepsy about 5 years ago and often has seizures overnight, which are very dangerous for him. So I let him come back after just one night apart. Okay. All right, so let me, okay, I'll go on and I'll come back to my thoughts. Further, he had his right hippocampus removed last year and most of his amygdala. I'm sure you're familiar with these parts of the brain regulate emotions, and now after removal, he is extremely emotional. My husband very recently started therapy with a virtual therapist and psychologist. We are scheduled to start couples therapy tomorrow. Very good. Is there a way to break the abuse cycle while he's still sleeping in the same bed? There's no intimacy, which frustrates him. While I care deeply about him and want him to get better, the emotional and psychological tax he made on me made me withdraw to protect myself. Makes perfect sense and is a really good idea. I'm at a loss. I'm afraid my 14-year-old son will develop his own unhealthy view of intimate relationships. I know deep down I need to leave, but I feel responsible for keeping my husband safe. Final question, would it be bad to tell my husband that we are in an abusive cycle and that the only way to help both of us heal is to end it? So to end the marriage, all right? P.S. We're both Catholic and married in the church. I realize I'm trying to get him to end the marriage because I'm afraid what he will do if I try to. Not sure if that ever works for people in my situation. Well, I've got a few thoughts about this that I'll share when we come back from our pitch break. But if you've been in a situation like that, I'd like to hear from you and how you handled it as well, although this is a pretty unique situation.
13: 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We need $9,000. 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It's 877-291-0123. I always love watching the names and where people are from. Susan just gave in Macosta, Michigan as a online gift. Gail just gave for a second time this week, and she's receiving one of the last premiums. We have 24 left of the St. Joseph medal with oil here.
1: Yeah, yeah. And I think so far, this is the number I like, is the total number of donors so far, people have pledged. 6,325 of you have already stepped up through the first 3 days of our pledge drive and say, yes, I will help you financially. I know that you are entirely supported by the listeners, and if we stop giving, Relevant Radio goes away. And it goes away pretty short order. We need this $3 million to keep the lights on for the next 3 months. And, you know, so we live, that's not much of a runway, right? I mean, it's like we got 3 months worth of money to help us and to keep us alive. So we sure appreciate every single dollar that comes in. And so today, the big premium today that's flying out the door is the St. Joseph oil-filled medal, which comes directly from the St. Joseph Oratory in Montreal. And individually selected by Father Rocky. He's the one who said, okay, this is going to be one of our premiums. And because he's up there every year praying for all of the donors and all the people who are members of the St. Joseph Society, which if you are a recurring donor at the $25 level or monthly donor, you're a member of the St. Joseph Society. And you get a lot of additional spiritual benefits from being part of the St. Joseph Society. So we're down to just 23 premiums. Timmy, I'm a little bit worried. We won't have anything left for your show, my friend.
13: 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It's not too late. 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Another one gone. Carrie in San Clemente just received one. Christine in Illinois just received one. 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Ooh, Mary Kathleen just got one in San Diego. Thanks for giving
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1: Hey, welcome back. So good to be with you. Thank you for your generosity. 18 premiums to go. And I didn't even realize this, and I'm looking at my notes now in more detail. In addition to getting the sacramental, the oil-filled medallion from St. Joseph's Oratory, you also get the Greatest Commandment book by Fulton Sheen. So it's a twofer deal today at this dollar a day level, not only the medallion, but also the book, which is, you know, if you're a fan of Fulton Sheen, who will soon be Saints Fulton Sheen, or venerable, blessed, he's soon be blessed. Man, this is pretty exciting, which is why these things are flying out the door. And if you go to relevantradio.com or even the app, you can see what the medallion looks like, the sacramental and the book as well. So, down to 16, so they're going pretty fast, which is pretty cool. All right, so back to our email. Mom wrote in, son's married, seems like daughter-in-law doesn't want anything to do with the family, is kind of, you know, and has sucked her husband, into this kind of way of looking at his family, so you can kind of disown them all. Now, all of a sudden, she realizes there's a family trust, there's some money involved, and so now she's kind of opening the door back for mother-in-law to come back into the picture. So what should she do, right? And she asks, how should she, that was the last email. This one was about cycle of abuse with the husband for 12 years who's pretty angry, and how do you break the abuse cycle? And he's had some brain surgeries that removed part of his hippocampus and his amygdala, and now he's kind of violent, right? And so here we go. So let's complicated situation, but let's talk first about the physical side here. Removing part of the right hippocampus and most of the amygdala can lead to some changes in spatial and visual memory, emotional learning, fear response, social cue reading, emotional sensitivity, and self-awareness. Person may look the same, but process emotional and relational information very differently, right? In married life or family life, this can show up as less emotional attunement, really, not really being attuned emotionally to where other people are. Having trouble reading the spouse's emotions, especially fear or hurt. Less sensitivity to the emotional consequences of their behavior. Seeming detached and unconcerned with what's going on in the family, right? And more conflict, okay? So there's all kinds of now physical reasons that could explain the husband's behavior. Doesn't justify, but explains it, okay? So, you know, she went on by saying that the husband was saying some scary things, but said they weren't threats, but they're just the truth of what happens when people don't listen. That's a threat. I don't care what he calls it. That's a threat, right? And so, I mean, the bottom line is your safety has to come first. He needs to adjust his behavior so as not to be a threat to your safety. Then he gets to come back into the home. Otherwise, no, he has to stay out. The fact that he uttered threats is a real cause for concern, and you have to take that seriously. You have to take steps to make sure you're safe, and your son as well. Now, if you're going to let him be in the house, I would recommend sleeping in separate rooms, or even in a separate residence, at least until you're comfortable that he's not violent, right? This is something you need to bring up with his doctor immediately. It is important data for your doctor to have. And maybe this is something that can be regulated with medication, okay? But the doctor needs to know about this right away, okay? And then you ask, you know, would it be bad to tell my husband that we're in an abusive cycle and the only way to help us both is to end it? Well, I can't answer that question. I mean, for that, you're going to need input from his therapist and from a couple's therapist, right? But here's the deal. I mean, when you were married, you took a vow to stay with him in good times and bad, in health and in sickness. Well, this is a bad time, and this is a very bad sickness. So, you know, the question becomes, one, can you help him and remain safe? And two, do you have the skills and abilities to actually give him the help that he needs based on his physical situation? Okay. I think that if it is possible for you to care for him as his wife, that's something that you need to do. Now, this is extremely stressful and difficult and certainly not something you signed up for back when you got married, right? And so, you know, you may need some help to do this. So, turn first, of course, to our Lord and His Blessed Mother in prayer. This is an opportunity to love sacrificially as Christ loved us on the cross. And, you know, there is great grace in suffering. In the suffering that you'll be enduring because of your husband in this situation. Second, you may want to consider getting your own therapist to help you understand more about what your husband is going through. And to help you embark on a program of self-care so that you've got the physical and emotional capacity to deal with your husband. At the end of the day, only you can decide how much emotional stress you can endure before you need to leave the situation. You might find that you're able to endure it more than you think if you take it one day at a time and if you fortify your prayer life, all right? Finally, I just want to address your concern that your 14-year-old son may develop an unhealthy view of intimate relationships. That's possible, to be sure. But it's also possible that in you, he could see a model of what sacrificial and devoted love really is. He could see that love endures even in hard times. He can see that love often involves sacrifice and pain. He could see that love often spends itself in service, sometimes in a service that isn't appreciated or even recognized, okay? Ultimately, the question becomes, I believe, How is it that God wants you to use this situation with your husband for both of you to grow in holiness? Okay. This is everything that happens to us for a reason. And the ultimate reason for everything is this is what's best for us to help us get into heaven and to sanctify our life on earth and to get to heaven. So I think that's the question you need to ask. And if you're trying to decide if you should stay in this marriage, if you should leave, two questions. One is, can I be here and be physically safe? And if the answer is no, then, of course, you get out. And can I really endure all this

0: 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So hope you enjoy this miracle moment.
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3: 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I had identity issues, and it's been 7 years, so I'll maybe consider this as a faith report. Now I'm detransitioning after 37 years of the lies that I was told, and now I want to thank you guys. If it weren't for you guys, finding you guys on the radio and the car to work and listening in, you guys gave me the hope and brought me back to the right path. It's a hard journey right now.
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5: Okay, the news is in. 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
0: Oh, goodness.
5: This is a once-in-a-lifetime opportunity. 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The number is 877-291-0123. Christopher Samuel, that's the anonymous individual in Compton, California, just gave $7 a second time gift. Alicia is receiving one of these medals. Can you share a little bit about the medal for those who don't know?
0: Yeah, so the medal has got a little drop of oil in it from St. Joseph's Oratory. And it carries a cherished devotional tradition dating back to St. Brother Andre, who founded the oratory. And if you don't know his story, you've got to check it out. It's a phenomenal story. And Brother Andre encouraged the sick to prayerfully anoint themselves with the oil before a statue of St. Joseph when asking for his intercession. And they're continuing that tradition now at the, even to this day, at the St. Joseph Oratory up in Montreal. Okay. And Father Rocky personally picked this out and said this could be one of our premiums. And the thing I missed earlier, Timory, is in addition to the medallion, you get the Bishop Sheen book, The Greatest Commandment. So it's a 2-for-1 deal.
5: Yes.
0: And it's just a wonderful deal. We're down to just 8 premiums to go in the next 15 minutes. And our goal for this hour is $25,000. We're at $22,500. So that is within striking distance for sure.
5: Yes.
0: Our record number of gifts for this hour is 98, and we're at 72. So we could do that too. So please, we so appreciate your help. 877-291-0123 or relevantradio.com or the Relevant Radio app.
5: I'll give that number again nice and slow. If maybe you didn't catch it, it is 877-291-0123. We are so touched and excited by reading your name. Carol just gave in La Habra, California. Rita just gave in Buckeye, Arizona. Robert in Washington. Ray in Montana. Ken in Hawaii. You are next. 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
0: 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We so appreciate 6,347 of you so far in the last 3 days have stepped up to help us.
4: This is Marriage Unhindered. Here's your host, Doug Hinderer.
0: Here I am. All right. I'm back. Big thank you. Big shout out. Big thank you to everyone who is helping us out here. And so many of you are coming in at that dollar a day level. There's only 8 premiums left to go. And unfortunately for Timory, they'll all be gone perhaps by the time we get to her show. Maybe she'll have 1 or 2 left. But I'm a little nervous because

0: Because, you know, our weekly goal is $3 million. We're at $1,250,000. That's only 42% of our goal. And, you know, by the end of today, we ought to be at 60%. So I don't know. I get nervous about this, but I don't know how these things work. I just show up and try to talk about marriage. But I think we got a long way to go. We got some ground to make up, but every little bit helps. And I personally appreciate everybody who decides to during this hour, 5 o'clock hour, to donate, because it makes me feel good, and I like feeling good. So, all right. So here we've got another situation that I don't know if anyone's got any experience with this, but if you do, and I think probably people do, and so I'd love to have you give me a call and let me know how you feel about this situation. 888-914-9149. Here we go. Our daughter, who is in her mid-30s, is a nurse working in a local hospital. She's practicing Catholic. She's been dating a man who works at the same hospital. He has Down syndrome and has been a janitor there for 10 years. He is high functioning. He lives on his own, pays his own bills, and is active at his local Catholic church. They have been dating for almost a year. We have met him and his parents. Although they have not talked about marriage yet, we are wondering, is it even possible for someone with Down syndrome to get married in the Catholic Church? Has this ever happened before? Can you direct us to any resources? So, I mean, that's a very interesting question. And I know we have listeners out there who have a child with Down syndrome. And I'd love it if you could call and give your thoughts to this listener on the viability of this relationship, right? And based on the research I've done, a Catholic with Down syndrome can marry if he or she is capable of giving free, informed, and valid matrimonial consent and of assuming the essential obligations of marriage, right? If a person lacks the necessary use of reason or cannot make the required judgment and commitment, the church cannot validly celebrate the marriage, right? So, the person who's getting married must be able to understand at an appropriate level who they are marrying, that marriage is a permanent partnership for life. They need to understand the basic responsibilities of being a husband or a wife. They need to understand the genuine and the exclusive marital relationship, that there's no dating, no relationships with members of the opposite sex after the marriage, right? That this is an exclusive relationship, okay? That they're making this decision on their own, right? Of their own free will, and there no one's pushing them or you know, cajoling them into the marriage, right? And there's no pressure from the outside to do this. And they're able to assume the essential obligations of marriage. Which I think by that they mean being able to welcome children and being able to consummate the marriage. Okay. So Canon 1095 identifies as incapable of marrying those who lack the sufficient use of reason, have a grave lack of judgment concerning essential matrimonial rights and duties, or cannot assume the essential obligations of marriage for a psychological reason. Right. So, I mean, here's the deal. If they want to get married, they should speak to, you know, their pastor or parish priest or perhaps somebody at the diocesan level that can direct them. And I guess my thought is that you should have a conversation with your daughter, and if she sees that as a possibility, they probably want to have that conversation sooner rather than later, because if the judgment is made by the appropriate people, and since it's a complex case, would probably go down to the diocesan marriage office, right? Or a mental health or a psychological professional, right, who assists the church in these matters. But you want to find that out sooner or later, because if the determination is made that no, this young man lacks the capacity to be able to enter into a valid marriage, boy, you'd want to know that before you're too far down the line and you're too much in love, and then hearts get broken and you know, it gets to be a really, really tough thing, right? So, that's my advice. You need to turn to the diocesan office and get some advice from there. I talk to your daughter and find out what's going on with her, and what she's thinking about as far as, you know, the future with this young man. Okay, so there you go. I guess that's not a whole lot, but if anybody out there has a child with Down syndrome and has addressed this issue or has had this question come up, I'd love to hear from you in just the last couple minutes that we've got left, okay? So I got a couple minutes left here. What should I do? I came across an article here about John Paul II's perfect advice for lasting love in marriage, okay? And basically, you know, he says, you know, John Paul II focused much of his pastoral effort on strengthening marriages and romantic relationships, right? And, you know, based on his perspective as a priest and as a son of loving and happily married parents, he knew how important it was, right? And he knew that marriage was the foundation of human society and that society benefits from strong and healthy marriages, right? One of his biggest contributions to this whole thing, as you know, is the theology of the body and so much of his wisdom's there. But a lot of his wisdom came out in a little-known play he wrote called The Jeweler's Shop. And in there, during the proposal scene, the young man asks his love to become his life's champion, life's companion. And that little phrase has so much depth to it that we are going to go through life together, right? But over time, Stefan and Anna grow cold towards each other. After many years of marriage, they are unhappy and no longer want to be married to each other. Anna takes her wedding ring to the jeweler's shop to sell it. She's interrupted by a chance interlocutor, Adam, who reminds her of the parable of the 10 virgins, 5 of whom were foolish, let their lamps go out. He tells Anna that he has woken her so that, like wise virgins, she can go forward to meet the bridegroom with her lamp when he comes. When the bridegroom comes, it's none other than her estranged husband, Stefan. She says, when I then ran so full of hidden hope towards the bridegroom who was so suddenly promised, I saw Stefan's face. Must he have the face for me? Why? Meanwhile, Adam comments, the bridegroom's face, each of us finds a similarity to the faces of those whom love us and who are entangled with us on this side of existence, right? So in the play, Anna and Stefan reconcile their marriage, and their story they live, you know, happily ever after, right? 80% of people rated their marriages as unhappy in a national survey, asked 5 years later, ranked it happier. So stay in there, keep fighting for your marriage. It will get better.
1: There are 5 minutes to go this hour, and every dollar you give to Relevant Radio today makes a difference. We are just a little under $1,000 to our goal this hour of $25,000. So I'm looking for that $1,000 gift Doug. I know we can get it. And the news is in that we have 4 of these St. Joseph medals with the holy oil 4 available.
0: Oh, wow. That's great. So, yeah. So maybe one will carry over for you, Timmy. You'll be able to give one away on your show. But, when this 4 are gone, it's done.
1: They're gone.
0: So if you want this, along with Bishop Sheen's book, The Greatest Commandment, which is a Bishop Sheen anthology on love. And I've read not all of it, but parts of it. And of course it's vintage Sheen. It's just golden. So I just like to encourage anybody who gives to go and do so online. And when you do that, we've got an additional thank you gift for you. It's a brand new video exclusive, The Holy Hour, Fulton Sheen's Greatest Secret, and narrated by none other than our famous Father Rocky, right? And so that's another way that we say thank you. And you can not only get the medallion, the sacramental, and the book, and then you get this video recording by Father Rocky as well. All 4 at And oh, there's one premium left. Here we go. Oh,
1: who's gonna okay, be, who will receive
0: who's
1: it?
0: Who's going to get it? Who's
1: we're
0: gonna
1: so
0: get
1: close.
0: It?
1: I know yes. Michael, Lisa, and Rose, along with Laura, just received the last four. One more to go.
0: Oh,
1: we are waiting.
0: Tension
1: we're
0: builds,
1: watching.
0: Tension builds.
1: Yes.
0: Oh,
1: we'll
0: my
1: find
0: goodness.
1: Out. Maybe we'll know. I'm nervous to say who received it.
0: yeah, right. Oh,
1: put
0: yeah.
1: It in. So throw it in there. We'll see who makes this last one. We are down to the final minutes of Marriage Unhindered here. This is your chance to support the work of Doug for Marriage here on Relevant Radio. Oh, Bradley,
0: Looks like I believe,
1: received the last
0: Bradley,
1: medal.
0: Bradley, I think you got the last one, my friend. We need a cowbell or something, Jim, or trumpets or something.
1: Yes.
0: Fireworks, something. Bradley, congratulations, but man. You got in just under the wire. Yeah,
1: you yes, can still you can still give. Give. And we have a gold $25,000. So let's see. We have just a couple minutes left to go. And hopefully we'll make this goal. Like I said, we needed $1,000 to go here. We're creeping our way there. So relevantradio.com is the best way to give. We have special gifts to give you. That talk from Father Rocky, if you can give online, is a special thank you gift. But that's not all. We have other gifts to say thank you. In fact, if you can give at that $1,200 level today, there is a fabulous St. Francis of Assisi statuette that is available, which, by the way, it's the year St. Francis. Their special plenary indulgence is available this year, and this is a good way to kick it off and have it be that reminder in your home to celebrate this liturgical year.
0: I'm looking at it right here, and St. Francis is down on one knee. He's got a lamb in his arms. He's got a bird on his shoulder, and it looks like a wolf sitting next to him. And, you know, typical St. Francis. And it's beautiful. I don't know what it is. It's about 4 inches tall. It'll look great on your mantle, on your nightstand, on your dresser, and help you remember the gentleness of St. Francis.
1: I remember walking through the halls of Assisi when I was there some years ago, and some of the walls are exposed to the open air, and I'm looking at this huge statue of St. Francis. I'm alone in the hallway, and I'm going, what on earth? The bird on St. Francis's shoulder is moving, and you know what? We have these statues here where they depict the bird and the wolf there. Yeah. The bird so commonly flock to his statues, they don't even have a depiction because the real bird was actually on his statue. I thought I was having a moment, but it's neat to see just some of the beauty of our saints in Assisi, and this is a real reminder of this year that Pope Leo has drawn our attention to one of the greatest intercessors in history.
0: 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We're out of the oil-filled medals, but you'll still get the book. The $600 level, this is a beautiful Holy Family wall bas-relief. It's 7.5 inches high, and it's a gorgeous thing. And so you get that. We have these thank you gifts for you. Donate online. You get Father Rocky's video exclusive, the Holy Hour, Fulton Sheen's greatest gift, etc.
1: And we made our goal of $25,000. 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
5: Carmel, how am I saying that? From San Francisco.
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5: Hi.
6: And the story behind it is my mom was very devoted to Our Lady and Our Lady of Mount Carmel. Carmel, since I came to the States, that's what I'm called, but I call it Carmel in Ireland years and years ago. My mom got married very late in life and had issues in becoming pregnant, and was advised that she probably would not have children. However, she was continually praying to Our Lady of Mount Carmel, and I was born on that day. And I believe I was christened on St. Anne's Day, called Carmel Anne. So I'm very, I'm a little bit, not that spiritual, religious, but I have come back to the Catholic Church maybe about 4 years ago through Relevant Radio. And I may start wearing this scepter again, because I've mentioned, I've heard that it may be a little superstitious, but listening to the father today gives me some encouragement.
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1: This is a big day because you are joining our mission here at Relevant Radio. 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And I know one of you can give that $20,000, that $10,000, that $5,000, that $1,000, because here's why I know, because you don't have to give it all at once. If you'd like to become a monthly donor, you can break that up over the next year for a monthly gift. Maybe it's $500 a month. And so you're saying, wow, I can actually give quite a bit more this year. I just realized I need to space it out. I can't tell you how important it is that we are tithing and tithing monthly. We're supposed to be giving 10% of our income. So maybe this is a little bit of an opportunity to discern what you can do in making some changes, pulling back some grocery bills, going out to eat maybe one or two times fewer a month, and that will give you that opportunity to give to the mission of Relevant Radio. So again, give at relevantradio.com. I'll share more of an update with you in the coming hours. Our goal is $20,000. We've almost reached 1,000, so I'd love to see a $200 gift to get us to that 1,000, and then we'll have 19 to go. So thank you for joining our mission. A big shout out to those who have given the last few minutes, Robert, Emma, and James. Thank you. Let's kick off this hour praying for an end to abortion and for our needs to be met here at Relevant Radio. We need $3 million in total by the middle of the day Friday. And right now we're slowly working toward that goal. We're not even halfway there. So we have some big ground together to hit. So a record-breaking hour of 20,000 will make the difference. So we're praying for that $20,000 for you deciding what to give and for an end to abortion in the United States, which I have an update on in a moment. Let's pray together the Memorare in the name of the Father and of the Son and of the Holy Spirit. Amen. Remember, O most gracious Virgin Mary, that never was it known that anyone who fled to thy protection, implored thy help, or sought thy intercession was left unaided. Inspired with this confidence, I fly unto thee, O Virgin of Virgins, my Mother. To thee do I come, before thee I stand, sinful and sorrowful. O Mother of the Word incarnate, despise not my petitions, but in thy mercy hear and answer me. Amen. St. Joseph, glory of domestic life, we ask for thy intercession today on Wednesday, a day dedicated to him. In the name of the Father, and of the Son, and of the Holy Spirit. Amen. Big news happening this week when it comes to abortion. Over the last few weeks, many states are doubling down on their position with regard to abortion. And there's much to be said. I'd love to kick it off with just, I think, good news that we all need to hear. And that good news is that we are seeing across the country over the last couple of years, countless Planned Parenthood abortion businesses that had been open for years. In fact, some of the largest mega centers that were built 10, 15, 20 years ago that were pumping out the largest number of literal deaths and murders of babies and the damage to motherhood in the country. But it seems to be month after month, another abortion business closed. The latest news is that Planned Parenthood of the Rocky Mountains permanently closed its Northeast Heights Health Center, quote, health center, in Albuquerque. We know it's not a health center. It is a center of death. And in fact, the culture is recognizing that. I was reading some of the reports on this, and it's not only that the Northeast Center in Albuquerque has closed, but this facility has been reopening and closing over the last year. They were a little unsure. Why is this happening? Because they can't keep their staff. They're treating their staff poorly. The conditions of these abortion businesses are filthy, not even meeting basic medical code and standards for being sanitary or safe. So they will not be killing babies anymore. Now, in addition to that, an independent clinic that it's referring to, they're saying this is where you can go for abortions. But what we're seeing is there's another business there in Planned Parenthood in New Mexico that's also supposedly temporarily closed. It's not sure what will happen in the coming days and weeks, but we're seeing this ongoing trend of Planned Parenthood shuttering their doors. And we need to continue to fight to close every brick and mortar place for abortion and to help women know that abortion should be unthinkable. Because here's the reality. Yes, a lot of people are accessing chemical abortion illegally through telehealth, online. Many young women are stockpiling chemical abortion. But the reality is that we know there's a great study done over the course of 10 years called the Turnaway Study. It came out about 5 or so years ago. And what it showed was a very important fact. In fact, the pro-abortion founders of this study did not want people to know this. And the fact is this, they couldn't deny it. I remember I read the whole story. They published a big book on it. She was doing all these interviews on NPR and other places. And the news was pro-life. When access to abortion decreased, whether because it was illegal in that area, or maybe a woman was too far along in her pregnancy, or the opportunity at an abortion business was too far away. The bottom line was this: when she was denied that abortion, when she couldn't get that desired abortion, the further away from that attempted or desired abortion she got, the more happy and content she was with her choice. And that only continued throughout the pregnancy and further into her parenting days, months, and years. Not that parenting was easy, because as you know, if you have kids, it comes with its many challenges. But they were glad in the end that that death of their baby didn't occur. And so what this says is that there's a reason why the pro-abortion business is all about access, because they know where access is available, where abortion is normalized, that is where abortion increases. But where access is denied, where states make abortion illegal or at least more limited, well, that's where, again, we see fewer women harmed by abortion. And so the news in Albuquerque of another abortion business closing is good news. We have to help change the culture to make it unthinkable in Albuquerque. We have to help point people in the right direction to pro-life resources, to pro-marriage mindsets, to dating culture that is free of contraception and premarital intimacy. But this isn't the only news this week. Massachusetts did something horrific, but in the midst of this, I think there is some good news. So Massachusetts has removed its 24-week abortion restriction. That abortion restriction, which made it so that there were fewer allowances for why a woman could have an abortion or why a quote-unquote doctor could kill a baby through abortion if the woman was 24 weeks to the day or further along. So very few abortions were occurring in the state of Massachusetts. In fact, if you look at some of the data, it said, if you look, I was looking right here at the numbers over the last year, the last couple of years. Let's see, in 2024, Massachusetts reports 99 abortions after that 24-week or later mark. So there were nearly 100 abortions in 2024. That number was even lower in 2023 with 84 abortions. But these are still a lot of babies that are dying. So even though they have this law that was saying abortion should not be permissible unless for various medical reasons they claim. By the way, there's no medical reason to have an abortion. You never have to directly kill a baby, let's say, to save the life of the mother. You can deliver a baby early, and that baby may or may not survive outside the womb. And that's what's so barbaric about this particular law being overruled, that they got rid of a 24-week abortion ban. Because we're talking about babies who could actually be delivered preterm, not to full term, and we actually know can survive outside of the womb. So why there would be any so-called need to remove a 24-week abortion ban is unheard of, because it is not required to save a woman's life. Early delivery, sure, so separation of mother and baby, but never the direct killing of a baby. We don't need to put that in a woman's conscience, especially if she's already sick and having to navigate difficult choices. Baby may or may not survive, depending on when you deliver a baby early, whether it's earlier, pre, what we know to be viability, which, by the way, that number keeps going down and down with the latest medical technologies and science. But here's what's really striking about the news out of Massachusetts. Well, it's bad news for life that there is no guiding principle over abortion that say you have the ability to literally kill babies up to birth during delivery. That's how startling it is. No longer is there any specification or particular gestational cutoff in the provision for Massachusetts. But here's what's startling. The House vote to make abortion an all-access pass in Massachusetts, the vote was 121 to 35. But here's what happened. Several Democrat legislators did not vote according to their party. Different reasons for each person, but Representatives Smola, McKenna, Pease, Marcy, Sullivan Almeida, and Zihos all voted against the pro-abortion law that made abortion permissible and permissible up to the point of delivery through all 9 months of a woman's pregnancy. What's this? A rare break in the party's stance on radical pro-abortion. That's something to be celebrated, that there are people in the Democrat Party who are saying we're going to break from the radical pro-death anti-woman vote. We need more of this. We need to thank those Republicans and Democrats who have stood against legal abortion, the harm to women that is done. So I think that's good news coming out of this day. And I think it's also encouraging. I think there's an opportunity for conversation here, because maybe you know someone who is Democrat and pro-abortion. Maybe you can start to challenge them, saying, hey, just because your party platform and just because the party across the board nearly universally votes pro-abortion, do you have to support abortion? Why do you support abortion? Is it just because of the party platform and the Democrat Party stands for it? Or is there more going on here that we can actually talk about what your stance on this is and why we really do need to protect women and babies? I really want to challenge you. Challenge your peers with respect and love using the Socratic method by asking questions. Why do you vote according to party line on the issue of abortion? What do you think about abortion? Why do you support it? How does it impact a woman? Don't just say what you think. Ask and keep asking questions, because here's the reality, especially on the issue of abortion, very few people have actually ever been challenged and had a real concrete conversation defending why they are pro-abortion. And when the words come out of their mouth, they start to hear how barbaric it is, or they start to see, oh, I'm really not pro-abortion because I can't even say this out loud. I can't tell you how many times in a conversation I have seen hearts and minds repeatedly change in face-to-face loving conversations. Now, a little bit more pro-life news I want to share briefly because it's important. Oklahoma has a new abortion law that it is said will save thousands of babies. It will save an estimated 4,000 babies a year. The law was approved by Governor Kevin Stitt on May 5th. Earlier this year, it's going into effect, and this is really cracking down on the illegal chemical abortion business that is happening across the country, the trafficking. It's putting felony charges, up to a $100,000 fine, 10-year imprisonment, or even both. This is great news, because where abortion is illegal, where there are penalties and punishments for seeking access to or trafficking chemical abortion, we see more women choosing life. That's the fact. This is why we need to make it less accessible, and ultimately we work to make it unthinkable by changing the culture around sexuality, around contraception and abortion. All, I think, good news from the break in the party vote in Massachusetts over abortion, to the pro-life laws being enacted in Oklahoma, and with the fact that another abortion business closed in Albuquerque. I'll be back in a moment. Here's Father Rocky.
10: Hi, this is Father Rocky. Today only, when you make your Dollar Day pledge for a year, you'll receive two thank you gifts: Archbishop Fulton Sheen's book, The Greatest Commandment, and the St. Joseph Oil-Filled Medal. This medal contains oil from St. Joseph's Oratory in Montreal, one of the world's most beloved shrines dedicated to the foster father of Jesus. This oil carries a beautiful devotional tradition dating back to St. Brother Andre, founder of the oratory, who encouraged the sick to anoint themselves with oil placed before a statue of St. Joseph while asking for his intercession. That tradition continues today at St. Joseph's Oratory, where the oil is bottled for pilgrims, the same oil that is sealed inside this medal. That's why I selected this medal during my pilgrimage to the oratory. 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
0: Hello, Doug Hinderer here, hanging out with Timory this afternoon with you as we come to you during our pledge drive week. We've got a goal this hour of $20,000. We are more than 25% of the way there. We're $5,000, almost $700, so we're on track for that goal, and that would be a record-setting hour, and you can make that happen. Unfortunately, our premium is out. We ran out of the premium, but at that dollar-a-day level, you can still get the Bishop Sheen book, The Greatest Commandment. And it's a wonderful book, and if you're a fan of Bishop Sheen's, you're going to love that. So 877-291-0123 or relevantradio.com or the Relevant Radio app.
1: Okay, like you said, we have that goal of $20,000. We're making our way there. We have about $14,000 and some change to go. I know the big thing I'm pushing right now today, Doug, is to become that monthly donor.
0: If you
1: want to give at that $365 level, we have that special book, another gift if you give online. Again, Venerable Fulton Sheen, who doesn't want to read more of what he has said? It is so powerful. I love listening to his videos. It's one of my not so guilty pleasures because they are so life changing. So this book will literally change your life. But if you just start giving at that just $30 and some change a month by splitting up that $365 gift into a monthly gift, or maybe you can give more. Pledge that $10,000 right now.
0: That'd be good.
1: I think most people, when you look at what you're making, and we're called to give 10% of our income, really we should be at that higher level usually. Maybe we're given about $1,000 a month or $500 a month or whatever it is. Look at what you are making. Really do the math and say, wow, I'm actually supposed to be giving $300 a month to charity. I'm supposed to be giving $500 a month. Make that happen today to Relevant Radio.
0: 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We're only at 42% of our goal. We should be at 60%, Timory. So we've got a lot of work to do in the last couple days.
1: Yeah. And a big thank you to Kylie. She just gave $1,200. Howard gave $6 in Philadelphia. 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
1: In a little bit, I want to touch for a moment on what is happening with Perez Hilton. If you have ever read any of his scathing commentaries and blogs over the last 20 years, I think he started blogging around 2004, from the takedown of Britney Spears, Lindsay Lohan, Miley Cyrus, Paris Hilton. I mean, he tore them to pieces over the last couple of decades. And for those who are 90s kids, 80s kids, you'll remember the downfall of these pop icons and how he absolutely ripped them apart. But he has been one of intrigue over the last 5 months or so. And I'll share a little bit more of his story from a near-death experience of being hospitalized, where he'd had an encounter with God that brought him back to the Catholic faith of his childhood, to struggle with mental health crises that he shares about, to bringing his kids and his family back to Mass. So there's a lot to be said here. I'm not lifting him up as a pinnacle of an example for model behavior, but I do want to comment on some of what's been happening from the perspective of spiritual warfare, surrogacy. So much is here. So stay with me, and maybe you have a key take on this. I'd love to hear from you. You can always email me at trending@relevantradio.com or call me 888-914-9149. I'll be touching on this story in just a little bit, because there's much to be said here. And before I get there, you know, I was thinking really about the St. Joseph Medal that we have, that we were giving away today. Today's Wednesday, and we've been focused on the church calls us to ponder St. Joseph, to ask his intercession. If there's no major feast day or saint, one of the options in the Mass for any day of the week, but especially for Wednesday, is to invoke St. Joseph. Let it be a Mass with his particular intercession. Now, one of the things that St. Joseph is known for is being apparent to us all, and that he is known in particular for his role with regard to death, and he's also known with his role of fatherhood. And I think the two really intertwine most profoundly, in that you have Saint Joseph, who was the father of Jesus, who took that legal responsibility, who raised Jesus, while not biologically related to him. And he took that role with such great responsibility as a protector, that leader, provider. Always to ponder him and the journey they took to Bethlehem to enroll in the census, and him dragging his 9-month pregnant wife here, who goes into labor and doesn't even have a proper or safe really place to give birth, to the fleeing that they have to go through to Egypt, and the death that occurred of all of the holy innocent children who were of a particular age in their first couple of years, the males in Bethlehem. And you look at St. Joseph, and he had to defend and protect along the way. And that's what he does, whether it's children, whether it's him who is known as being the patron saint of a happy death. When I shared them, I had two grandparents pass over the last month, and when I was quickly packing up, because we were told we only had a little bit of time, they were, everything progressed very rapidly. We were all together at a family party the night before, and the next morning things progressed, and they're trying to do everything they could to keep her alive in those final couple of hours so that all the family could make it to the hospital. And I remember, Timory, go get the scapular, right? Whoever dies wearing this scapular will not endure the fires of hell. And also, go and get the St. Joseph medal. I have a St. Joseph medal that's a relic. I ran, I grabbed it, and as soon as I got into the hospital room, I just wrapped it around her. And in our final moments, we were there together, from my parents who had just made it into the room to one of my sisters, and my other sister had been there. And I just kept thinking about the consolation of our faith, whether it's the scapular, whether it's St. Joseph's intercession, whether it's St. Anthony for you, whether it's Venerable Fulton Sheen, whose book we're giving away today, how there are so many consolations in our faith, whether it comes to new life, whether it comes to death, and that this is why we draw our attention to these great saints like St. Francis today, St. Joseph, Venerable Fulton Sheen, and have these gifts to give to you through what we teach here at Relevant Radio and the thank you gifts if you donate, to draw our attention to these great powerhouse of intercessors.
0: All right, here we go. Welcome. This is Doug Hinder hanging out with Timory here as we come to you hat in hand, asking you to help us. Without you, Relevant Radio ceases to exist. 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And this is our gift to you for donating online, right? And it's, the Holy Hour is the surest way to grow in your faith and grow closer to our Lord. And we're so blessed here at Relevant Radio. We have a chapel and we have adoration for 6 hours a day. And it's just a constant stream of NAR employees mm-hmm. walking through there to pray and spend time with our Lord. So you make all of that possible through your generosity, and you've never let us down before. I'm a little worried, though, Timory. We're at only 42%. We should be at about 60% at the end of today. So for this hour, we're at about $6,500 on our way to what's our goal? $20,000. So we've got a ways to go to pick up the pace here as well.
1: 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Yeah. We have nearly $2 million to make up in the next day and a half, and so here's what I'm asking you to do. Yeah. We need $1.8 million by the end of Friday. What can you legitimately do right now? I'm asking you to stop, whether you're driving, and just really prayerfully think about this. Lord, what are you asking me to give to Relevant Radio? Are you asking me to pray for them? Are you asking me to pray and ask a friend who I know needs to support a mission like this? 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Anne-Marie just gave 52. 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
1: You're listening to Trending with Timmery here on Relevant Radio. Over the last couple of weeks, the story of Perez Hilton's very public and barbaric live TikTok feed, if you know what I'm talking about, I'm very careful because when you talk about self-harm, it triggers a catalyst for more people to attempt it. So I don't want to focus too much on that content. I think it's one of the real big responsible roles we have as people in the media not to describe. If you don't know who Perez Hilton is, Perez Hilton has been known over the last really 22 years as a harsh critic of those in pop culture today. He has been known for some of the most scathing reports, really almost celebrating the downfall of people such as the major pop icons of Britney Spears, Lindsay Lohan, Miley Cyrus, Paris Hilton, and others. And he really set a precedent for a particular type of not exactly reporting, but almost blogging that was very sensational. And if you know his story, he's identified as gay in the past. He has 3 children via surrogacy. And something big changed over the last year. And I think a lot of contradictory signs, but that's part of the reason why I wanted to bring this story to the forefront, because this is the epitome of the conversion to Catholicism. Or the reversion. If you didn't know, it's to come out that Perez Hilton actually was baptized Catholic, went to a Jesuit Catholic schools, but never really believed in God. Well, rewind to about 5 months ago, he ends up hospitalized for various medical reasons. He goes sepsis, has abdomen surgery, nearly dies in a 21 stay in the hospital where he coded multiple times, according to his sister. Yeah, ends up surviving. He has an experience, spiritual experience, that leads him to come back to the faith of his childhood. He encountered God in a way that changed his life during that hospital visit, while coding, his near-death experience. He said, one of the most special things about this experience is that God presented himself to me. It was not a feeling. He goes on to say, I could only call it miraculous, and I was very lucid. He continues by saying it was real, and this has been life-changing. I'm so grateful. He then goes on to talk about his three children, which, again, didn't obtain them in the right way with surrogacy, writing mom, surrogate, all these people out of the equation through a contract that literally severs children from parent. And I'll talk a little bit more about that in a moment. But he goes on to say this. After that experience, he goes back to church. He goes back to Catholic Mass. And he said, I'm excited to start taking the kids to church every week and just to know that God is real, said Perez Hilton. I had my heart open before. I wanted to believe, and I don't have to hope to believe. I know now. So that's amazing. Well, we do still need to have hope, but he's saying, I didn't have to hope. I didn't have to sit here going, I want to believe. I want to believe. He's saying, I do now. I believe. That's why he says, that's so amazing. He even commented that not only did he plan to take his kids to church every week, but he was looking at finding a nice Catholic school for them. I don't know if he did end up enrolling them in a Catholic school, but it was understood over the last 5 months that he has been talking about his Catholic faith and his experiences having gone code multiple times back in March and how God really revealed himself to Perez Hilton. Now, part of what he talks about is that he really believed in this encounter with God that he was being called to make a major life change. And in fact, that started to be seen in what has been known as one of the harshest critics of those in Hollywood and pop culture, that he was changing his tone, softening it. I'm not saying that what his writing was still good, but he was not as brutal as he had been toward some of the very historic pop icons who fell, such as Britney Spears, Lindsay Lohan, Miley Cyrus, Paris Hilton. In fact, some of them would engage in verbal combat with him, and the things he said, I truly believe, further harmed them in their out-of-control spin that each of them had. And it's striking that his sister has also commented that this softening of tone, not that it's soft, but the softening of the scathing tone he's had over the last 22 or so years had actually been growing over the last couple of years. It started before his experience in March that led him back to the Catholic faith of his childhood. And I think that this is really important to look at, because he was making comments that he was being called back into his family more, to more family time. Again, not saying the way in which he obtained his family or things done in his family were right, but I think this is the epitome of conversion. That there are a lot of things we often have to unravel when we take our faith more seriously, because we suddenly understand, wow, that's not so okay anymore that I'm doing this, living in this relationship, practicing this particular thing, whether it's yoga, whether it's drugs, whether it's I was divorced and remarried, that there are things that we have to unravel that get really, really complicated. And that conversion is a process. It's an ongoing conversion. I have a dear friend who I went to undergraduate and graduate school with yet. And often when I see him to this day, he'll still say, pray for my conversion. Pray for my conversion, because our conversion is ongoing. Our growth in virtue is ongoing. The grace that transforms us is ongoing. But here's what's profound. I am seeing repeatedly the phenomenal stories of men and women who were baptized Catholic, given faith by their family, and who later start to come back to that Catholic faith of their childhood. Why is that significant? Because that Catholic faith is life-changing. The grace of the sacrament of baptism can literally save your soul. I'll never forget one of the baptisms I went to of one of my friend's kids. It was her first daughter, and we're there, big Italian family, the grandmother, the great-grandmother, everyone's there, and everyone's excited for the baptism of this baby. And this Irish priest with a strong Irish robe throws his finger up makes eye contact and stares down every single grandparent, friend, cousin, family member, parent of the child, of the little girl, and looks at each of us in the eyes and says, this child right here and now is a saint. And it is up to you to help keep this child a saint by your example, by your witness, by what you teach and share. This is a witness of those who were present at the wedding of this couple, of this Catholic couple, who were present at the baptism of this child. That's the role of us people of faith. And that's why you never know how your witness to faith, your witness to hope, will set an example for those who never knew faith, for those who are Catholic but maybe never taught their faith, not catechized, as we say, or who fell away through difficult circumstances, or believe such as Perez Hilton, that they had a crisis of faith that they just didn't ever believe. And now he's had this near-death experience back in March, and now another near-death experience now, which, by the way, he is hospitalized and still recovering, according to his sister Barbara. What will happen? Here's what I know.

0: to talk about it because it gives self-harm fever to people, especially youth. We need to pray for Perez Hilton. We need to pray for his conversion, for his children, because there is much that can be done here in this man. And remember, he was baptized Catholic, and the power of that baptism is so profound. Let's pray for him to get to confession. Let's pray for the healing of any and various drug abuse and alcohol abuse that has occurred. Let's pray for his children who have been traumatized by what has happened over the last few weeks. And I want to come back touching on the topic of surrogacy. Well, I'm calling for us to really pray for Perez Hilton and his conversion and his healing and his family. I do want to touch on what I think is very important, the problem of surrogacy that is presented in the light of a man who has clearly struggled with a mental health crisis, struggle with same-sex attraction, how this all ties into the problem of surrogacy today. I'll share that in just a moment here on Trending. Here is a miraculous moment of what happens when you listen to Relevant Radio.
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4: Hey, welcome back to Trending with Timory. I'm Doug Hindert. Hanging out with Timory here for the next 15 minutes as we come to you asking you to help us keep the lights on. Can you continue to help us to keep the lights on? You've always been so generous in the past. We need $3 million this week, and we're only 42% of the way there. By my math, we should be 60% of the way there. So it looks like we've got some ground to make up. So now we're not ready to start begging yet, but certainly pleading from the bottom of our heart to ask you to please give some good prayerful consideration to how you might be able to help us. Catherine up in Wisconsin, 376. Thank you so much. Anonymous in California, 26. God bless you. Monica, 26. Anonymous in Indiana, 376. 376, another anonymous. So the dollar a day level, which is our real ask for today, we are out of the premium sacramental with the holy oil in it, but you still get Bishop Sheen's The Greatest Commandment, and that's our gift to you. We want to encourage you, if you could, to just make it a recurring monthly gift. 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
2: So as Perez Hilton has been in the news significantly over the last week, you may have followed the live TikTok video of self-harm. Authorities ended up at the home. The sister was there along with the niece and the three children of Perez Hilton. They were quickly removed by the sister from the home. The whole thing is a mess. Pray for those kids. Pray for Perez, who did actually survive everything and is recovering. I was sharing a little bit about the fact that he grew up Catholic and some of what's been happening, especially since March of this last year. So go back and listen to this episode, because I think it's a lot to be said about the power of the grace of baptism in that sacrament. But I do want to touch on surrogacy for a moment in the thick of this story, because right now there are three young children who are going through the trauma and the heartbreak of what has happened very publicly to their father. But in the midst of this conversation, while I'm really pushing you, pray daily for Perez Hilton. If you're joining us in the Family Rosary across America, pray for him and his family, because the devil does not want his story. The devil does not want him to come out and say, I'm going back to Catholic Mass, which he has. The devil does not want him to take his three children to Mass or to Catholic school. The devil does not want him to come out talking about how he wishes that he understood the harm that surrogacy does to kids, or it doesn't want him to come out later on and say that he's formerly gay now. All of this is not what the devil wants of his story. But as we're looking at his story, there have been many barbaric things that this man has done, with a reputation for scathing criticism of pop sensations as they fall. I mentioned it earlier with Spears, Lindsay Lohan, Miley Cyrus, Paris Hilton. But what I want to discuss for a moment is surrogacy. There has been, since Obergefell versus Hodges, which what to the public did was legalize same-sex quote-unquote marriage. But what happened was also set a legal precedence for the license in the United States for replacing mother and father on medical and birth certificates, so that male and female could be considered interchangeable, and so that it opened the wild, wild west, as it is referred to by other countries, of the surrogacy industry in the United States. Why that? Because there's little to no regulation, and Perez Hilton is an example of that. He has three children, three young children, about 13 years old and younger, via surrogacy, to which that means that a writing into a contract of a disconnect from the surrogate and their biological mother, I don't know if they're biologically his or not, I forgot to check before the show, but a relationship of at least two, if not three or more people, were written out of the equation before these children were ever even commissioned. Yet, that isn't the only part that's problematic. Surrogacy made it possible for people who should not have access to children to commission them and harm them. There was a video that I was watching earlier where Perez Hilton jumps on TikTok publicly with his kids and has the three little kids answering questions and talking. And in it, the kids say that he had told them before that they should chop him up, and if so, keep one of his fingers, they should burn him. And the things that are said in this video, and Perez is laughing, saying, I didn't say that. How do you know I said that? That's not true. He's gaslighting his kids. And then the little girl ends up saying, no, you did say that. You said this, this, and this. And he goes, you weren't even there. And so he's making a joke about it, making it clear, and actually contradicting himself, indicating that some of these really horrific things that he has said to his children about being that should be done to him, kind of showing that he did say some of them, especially when he says a certain kid wasn't there, or, oh, maybe it was a joke, maybe I didn't mean it. And he posts this on social media. Remember, this is a man who has been known before for breaking the internet with trendy, sensational content before Instagram and Reels were even a thing. He was doing it before anyone, with scathing reports, hot headlines. And he has additionally used his children to say very, very spicy things online that are horrifying. But this points to why the Greater Than campaign is so important. If you're not familiar, I'm going to link to an episode where I've discussed the Greater Than campaign. The Greater Than campaign is a push to overturn Obergefell versus Hodges. There is a legal precedence for why and how this can be done to overturn the Supreme Court decision that really allowed for the free-for-all of surrogacy. The Greater Than campaign pushes for the fact that children's needs, children's rights are greater than adults' desires for children. Whether you're experiencing infertility or whether you are in a same-sex relationship and you would like to commission a child, because it doesn't work that way. It points to the reality that surrogacy should not be an option, that it needs to end, that we need to stop engaging in consumer baby making and consumer relationships to try and obtain children, through which the process kills many babies in the science experiment of surrogacy, not to mention the selective reduction that's a part of that IVF surrogacy process. And this is why I love the push that's happening across the country with people saying we can overturn Obergefell versus Hodges. We can bring back the rights of children to not be created in a way that allows anyone to have children and put them in harmful circumstances. We've chronicled this here on Trending, and I hope you'll go back and listen to where we talked about the Greater Than campaign, remembering that it doesn't matter what we are struggling with as adults, what we're living through, that kids' needs, kids' rights, their biological mother and father need to come before adult desires. And surrogacy really does need to end in order to protect kids. So as we pray for Perez Hilton for his conversion, I think there's a lot to be said of drawing attention to the problem of surrogacy. But let's pray for him and the family rosary across America now, and for our needs to be met in relevant radio. Join us for the rosary in just 5 minutes here.

0: All right, Doug Hinderer here, hanging out with Tim Ree. Welcome to the last 5 minutes of our pledge drive for Wednesday. We should be at 60%. We're at 42% of the $3 million that we need to keep our lights on and to keep bringing you this tremendous programming that we do to try to, you know, make it possible for you to live your Catholic faith in the middle of the world. 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
1: 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By the way, we haven't mentioned this. 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It's only through your generosity that our work is made possible here. We have something unique that happens here at Relevant Radio, and that we own our radio stations across the country. We own the land. We own the towers. And so that makes it so that we can't be canceled. We can talk about Perez Hilton becoming Catholic, the problems of surrogacy, how much God wants us to be forgiven and wants someone like Perez Hilton, who has had a very broken past, a very public life, to come to his Catholic faith, to stay with it, to overcome this mental health crisis. These are the stories we tell when the mainstream media wants to cover up those Catholic roots and conversions that are attempting to be to occur right now.
0: That's right. That's right. So today we're actually, we're kind of pushing a dollar a day idea today. And if you do, you get Bishop Sheen's book, The Greatest Commandment. But if you can do a little bit better than that, if you could come in at the $600 level or $50 a month, you get this really beautiful 7.5 inch high Holy Family wall bas relief. And this is beautiful. It's one of the best I've seen. I think it's really gorgeous. And it's large, but not too big to be, you know, obtrusive. And hang on your wall or stand on your end table is a beautiful thing. And if you can do that as a monthly recurring gift, you get enrolled in our St. Joseph Society. It's $25 a month or more. You're automatically enrolled. And there's all kinds of spiritual benefits that accrue to you in terms of remembering you at Mass and prayers, et cetera. So that's what we're encouraging you to do.
1: Yeah. And I love this plaque that you're mentioning of the Holy Family for the wall. 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It is so important that we have the ability to plan for giving. 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I think this is the most behind I've seen us of any pledge drive. We need $1.8 million in the next day and a half. 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We're $9,000 short this hour. So if you can make a gift of $9,000 now or split up throughout the year to monthly or $26. Monica just gave $26. Let's see. Catherine just gave in Wisconsin at that $365. 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
6: 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And that means it's time for the Family Rosary Across America live on Relevant Radio on this Wednesday, the 19th day of the month. And Wednesdays are always devoted to St. Joseph. And the 19th day of the month is always devoted to St. Joseph. That's a nice coincidence for today. And we are live tonight, folks. So if you have a prayer intention, pick up the phone right now and give us a call at 888-914-9149. If you can't get through, go to our website, send a prayer intention there at relevantradio.com/pray, and maybe a picture of your family at back to school or whatever kind of summer festival you have at relevantradio.com/family. Maggie's our co-host tonight. Maggie, please say hello.
7: Father, always a pleasure to pray with you.
6: Great to be with you. And Jim Shapers, our producer. Jim, who's helping you out in Lincolnshire tonight?
8: Good evening, Father. Patrick Hidlock is taking listener prayer intentions on the phones. Dan Axt is our videographer. In Green Bay, Marty Juria is the audio engineer, and Jennifer Lee helped with prayer intentions.
6: What a great team. We are so, so blessed. Lots to pray for these days. We're going to continue to pray for peace and unity in our families, in our church, in our country, in the world. Special prayers for Eric, Jim, and Christy this evening. How about you, Maggie? Do you have any prayer intentions?
7: I'd like prayers for my dad. He's getting a hip injection, and my mom is getting a back injection soon. Prayers for their aches and pains, just that they can get some relief.
6: We will pray for that. And you've got moving days coming up, don't you?
7: Yeah, Friday morning. Tomorrow's my last day. I have been on my